Good morning and welcome to the Cathedral of the Holy Cross in Boston South End. I'm Bishop Reed, and on behalf of all of us here at the Catholic TV Network, it is our great honor and privilege to allow you to participate in this massive ordination to the diaconate. The order of deacon is an ancient order in the church. The word actually derives from the Greek diakonia, meaning service, thereby indicating that these men who are ordained here today are called to be like Christ as servants of the gospel, servants of the altar, servants of the poor. We join now in prayer with these men to be ordained, that the power of the Holy Spirit will be given to them and sustain them in their service in the church in the months and the years to come.

In the name of the Father, and of the Son, and of the Holy Spirit. Peace be with you. Welcome all to this beautiful cathedral on this beautiful day and for this joyous occasion in which the Lord in his providence provides for the Church of Boston by calling these men to his service as deacons. I welcome their wives and families, all those gathered here. I welcome brother priests and deacons. It is a joyful day for us all, and a gift and a blessing to be here to witness this gift of the Lord. And brothers and sisters, let us acknowledge our sins and so prepare ourselves to celebrate these sacred mysteries. I confess to Almighty God and to you, my brothers and sisters, that I have greatly sinned in my thoughts and in my words, in what I have done and in what I have failed to do. Through my most grievous fault. Therefore I ask, Blessed Mary, ever Virgin, all the angels and saints, and you, my brothers and sisters, to pray for me to the Lord our God. May Almighty God have mercy on us, forgive us our sins, and bring us to everlasting life.

Let us pray. O God, who have taught the ministers of your church to seek not to be served, but to serve their brothers and sisters, grant, we pray, that these, your servants, whom you graciously choose today for the office of deacon, may be effective in action, gentle in ministry, and constant in prayer. Through our Lord Jesus Christ, your Son, who lives and reigns with you in the unity of the Holy Spirit, God forever and ever. Amen.

A reading from the book of the prophet Jeremiah. The word of the Lord came to me thus. Before I formed you in the womb, I knew you. Before you were born, I dedicated you, a prophet to the nations. I appointed you. Ah, Lord God, I said, I know not how to speak. I am too young. But the Lord answered me, say not, I am too young. To whomever I send you, you shall go. Whatever I command you, you shall speak. Have no fear before them, because I am with you to deliver you, says the Lord. Then the Lord extended his hand and touched my mouth, saying, see, I place my words in your mouth. The word of the Lord.

A reading from the Acts of the Apostles. As the number of disciples continued to grow, the Hellenists complained against the Hebrews because their widows were being neglected in the daily distribution. So the 12 called together the community of the disciples and said, "It is not right for us to neglect the word of God to serve at table. Brothers, select from among you 7 reputable men, filled with the Spirit and wisdom, whom we shall appoint to this task, whereas we shall devote ourselves to prayer and to the ministry of the word." The proposal was acceptable to the whole community, so they chose Stephen, a man filled with faith and the Holy Spirit. Also Philip, Prochorus, Nicanor, Timon, Parmenas, and Nicholas of Antioch, a convert to Judaism. They presented these men to the apostles, who prayed and laid hands on them. The word of God continued to spread, and the number of the disciples in Jerusalem increased greatly. The word of the Lord.

Jesus summoned his disciples and said to them, "You know that the rulers of the Gentiles lord it over them, and the great ones make their authority felt over them. But it shall not be so among you. Rather, whoever wishes to be great among you shall be your servant. Whoever wishes to be first among you shall be your slave. Just so, the Son of Man did not come to be served, but to serve and to give his life

0: Let those who are to be ordained deacons come forward. Dustin Barbosa Batista. Peter Herbert Brow. Aaron Michael Giard. Brian Edward Gregory. Richard James Andrew Kearns. Kenneth Francis Moriarty.
1: Most Reverend Father, Holy Mother Church asks you to ordain these men, our brothers, to the responsibility of the diaconate.
2: Do you know them to be worthy?
1: After inquiry among the Christian people and upon the recommendation of those concerned with their formation, I testify that they have been found worthy.
2: Relying upon the help of God and of our Savior, Jesus Christ, we choose these, our brothers, for the order of the diaconate.

Dearly beloved brothers and sisters, since these men, our sons and your relatives and friends, are soon to be advanced to the order of deacons, consider carefully the nature of the ministerial rank to which they shall be raised. Strengthened by the gift of the Holy Spirit, they will help the bishop and his priests in the ministries of the word, of the altar, and of charity, showing themselves to be servants of all. As ministers of the altar, they will proclaim the gospel, prepare the sacrifice, and distribute the body and blood of the Lord to the faithful. At the bishop's direction, it will also be their duty to exhort believers and unbelievers alike and instruct them in holy doctrine, to preside over public prayer, administer baptism, assist at and bless marriages, bring viaticum to the dying, and conduct funeral rites. Consecrated by the laying on of hands passed down from the apostles and bound more closely to the service of the altar, they will carry out a ministry of charity in the name of the bishop or pastor. In all these duties, let them act with the help of God in such a way that you recognize them as disciples of him who do not come to be served, but to serve. Now, beloved sons, you are to be raised to the order of the diaconate. The Lord has given you an example that just as he himself has done, so also you should do. And so, as deacons, that is, as ministers of Jesus Christ, who appeared in the midst of the disciples as one who serves, do the will of God in charity from the heart. Serve others with joy as you would serve the Lord, since in fact no one can serve two masters. Look upon all in purity and greed as the serving of false gods.

You must be like those once chosen by the apostles for the ministry of charity, men of good reputation, full of wisdom and the Holy Spirit. Firmly planted and grounded in faith, you are to show yourselves without blemish and beyond reproach before God and others, as is proper for the ministers of the church and the stewards of God's mysteries. Do not allow yourselves to be turned away from the hope of the gospel, which you must not only hear, but also serve. Hold fast to the mystery of faith with a clear conscience, and express by your actions the word of God, which your lips proclaim, so that the Christian people, brought to life by the Spirit, may become a pure offering accepted by God, and so that you yourselves, when you go out to meet the Lord on the last day, may be able to hear him say, "Well done, good and faithful servant. Enter into the joy of your Lord."

Brothers, because of the importance of this day, not only for you and your families, but for the church herself, the church offers a homily, an instruction, which you just heard me proclaim to you. But I hope you'll allow me just to have a few additional words, a more personal exhortation. And the first observation I'd like to make is related to your choice of first reading. It tells me that you understand something very important about this moment. You have spent years in formation for ordination to the diaconate. And yet, isn't it fair to say that there aren't enough years in any life to really truly be ready to serve the Lord? Isn't it true that in a very real sense, none of us are ever worthy by our own gifts or actions? We are made worthy by the Lord who calls us to himself. And so I remind you that in every celebration of Holy Mass, as we will do today, we begin the Mass with an acknowledgement that we are not God, we are not perfect, that we need God's grace and mercy. There's a wisdom in that truth. We always begin with that truth. The original sin is the false illusion that we can be the masters of our own fate. Discipleship requires us to recognize who is Lord and to cry out, Lord, have mercy. I'm a sinful man, Lord. But in his grace, we find that healing and that spiritual sustenance. And so the whole church joins you in this. And I ask you, as you are at the Holy Mass, to be reminded of that always in your ministry, that it will not be your ministry precisely. You will have a share in his ministry. There's a reason also in Holy Mass why, when we approach that moment of communion, when the Lord draws us to his heart, we say, Lord, just say the word, and I shall be healed. Again, knowing that we must receive first that grace before we can even begin to hope to share it. So that's the first observation, that humility, true humility, which is a truth-telling, that God is God and I am not, but God loves us and God invites us to himself and God entrusts us with a share in his mission as he does with you today. The second observation is that the very foundations of this order rest upon the church's summons by the Lord to compassion, to charity. It's an integral part of what it means to be a disciple of the Lord Jesus, because it is an integral part of his own ministry, which is healing and reconciliation for the world. And certainly in his earthly ministry, we see his compassion. He sees those that the world would ignore. He hears their plea. He responds with love. And he has entrusted that very mission to his church. And this order of the diaconate was established to help us as a church to do this work of the Lord. You know this already. You've been formed for this. But I remind you of it in the context of Holy Mass, where you hear words like, the Lord be with you. You will say those words yourselves. Or peace be with you. These are shorthand indications of the grace and mercy that flow when the Lord is present. And he's calling you today to be ministers of that compassion, which is, in a very real sense, not so much about what you can give people yourself or do for them yourself, but as the word compassion means, to be with them, suffer with them, walk with them. Here is the heart of your call as deacons of the church.
And the last observation concerns a line from the words of institution that are prayed by the priest in every Mass. Do this in memory of me. When you hear those words at Mass, I want you to think about this question. What is the this? I think sometimes it's possible for people to understand that command of the Lord at its most surface level. On the night of the Last Supper, he gave to us the gift of the Eucharist, a gift that the Church has faithfully preserved and practiced for 2,000 years. So we might think when we say do this, we mean do the actions and words at the ritual of the Mass at the altar. And of course, that is part of what he is commanding us to. But the this is what Christ does. This is my body, my blood given for you. This is that redemptive self-offering by the Lord. He offers himself in absolute love and trust to our Heavenly Father. He does not give something external to himself. He gives the entirety of himself, perfect trust. And he does so as a gift for the sake of the world. He does so out of love for us who were once far off and are now drawn close to his heart. That's the this that we touch at the altar, his own offering. That is the basis of our hope and our redemption. It matters to think about that because this is no mere ritual. The this goes beyond this place. And the this to which the Church summons you today is related. It's certainly a basic call of the Christian life to entrust ourselves to the grace and mercy of the Lord, to give ourselves away. It's foundational to the sacrament of marriage, the nuptial mystery, which you have already been living. What is the point of those vows, if not an act of love and trust and the gift of yourself? You say those vows not knowing what will come. You don't actually worry about whether things will be good or bad, right? Richer, poorer, sickness and health. Here I am, and I'm yours. Self-gift, trust, and that love which becomes the foundation of family life. That's part of the this that Jesus is speaking of. And now for you, in the mystery of your call to orders, it is that this. In just a few moments, you will offer not something, but someone. Not outside you, but the very gift of yourself. So whenever you're at Holy Mass, and you hear those words, listen, do this in memory of me. Live that example and call of the Lord and his invitation, not only to be reconciled to his heart, but that amazing gift of

allowing us to share in his own work, to be like him in our entrusting of ourselves to him, just as he entrusts to us that share in his mission.

Dear sons, before you proceed to the order of the diaconate, you must declare before the people your resolve to undertake this office. Do you resolve to be consecrated for the ministry of the church through the laying on of my hands and the gift of the Holy Spirit? Do you resolve to discharge with humble charity the office of the diaconate so as to assist the priestly order and to benefit the Christian people? Do you resolve to hold fast to the mystery of faith with a clear conscience, as the Apostle says, and to proclaim this faith by word and deed according to the gospel and the church's traditions? Do you resolve to guard and increase the spirit of prayer proper to your way of life, and in keeping with this spirit and the circumstances of your life, to celebrate faithfully the Liturgy of the Hours with and for the people of God, and indeed for the whole world? Do you resolve to conform your manner of life always to the example of Christ, whose body and blood you will handle at the altar?

0: Do you promise respect and obedience to me and my successors?
1: I do.
0: May God, who has begun the good work in you, bring it to fulfillment.

0: Do you promise respect and obedience to me and my successors?
1: I do.
0: May God, who has begun the good work in you, bring it to fulfillment.

0: Do you promise respect and obedience to me and my successors?
1: I do.
0: May God, who has begun the good work in you, bring it to fulfillment.

0: Do you promise respect and obedience to me and my successors?
1: I do.
0: May God, who has begun the good work in you, bring it to fulfillment.

0: Do you promise respect and obedience to me and my successors?
1: I do.
0: May God, who has begun the good work in you, bring it to fulfillment.

0: Do you promise respect and obedience to me and to my successors?
1: I do.
0: May God, who has begun the good work in you, bring it to fulfillment.

0: Let us pray, dearly beloved, that God, the Almighty Father, will in his mercy pour out the grace of his blessing upon these his servants, whom he is pleased to receive into the sacred order of the diaconate.
1: Let us kneel.

Lord God, mercifully hear our prayers and kindly accompany with your help what we are about to do by virtue of our office. Sanctify with your blessing those whom in your judgment we believe are worthy to be offered for the exercise of sacred ministries through Christ our Lord.

Draw near, we pray, Almighty God, giver of every grace, who apportion every order and design every office. While remaining unchanged, you make all things new. And settling all things in order with everlasting providence, you make due provision for every age, through your word, your power, and your wisdom, Jesus Christ, your Son, our Lord. You grant that your church, his body, adorned with manifold heavenly graces, drawn together in the diversity of her members, and united by a wondrous bond through the Holy Spirit, should grow and spread forth to build up a new temple. As once you chose the sons of Levi to minister in the former tabernacle, so now you establish three ranks of ministers in their sacred offices to serve your name. Thus, in the first days of your church, your sons apostles, led by the Holy Spirit, appointed seven men of good repute to help them in the daily ministry, so that they might devote themselves more fully to prayer and the preaching of the word. By prayer and the laying on of hands, they entrusted to these chosen men the ministry of serving at table. Look favorably also on these, your servants, we pray, O Lord, whom we humbly dedicate to serve at your holy altars in the office of the diaconate. Send forth the Holy Spirit upon them, O Lord, we pray, that they may be strengthened by the gift of your sevenfold grace to carry out faithfully the work of the ministry. May every evangelical virtue abound in them, unfeigned love, concern for the sick and the poor, unassuming authority, the purity of innocence, and the observance of spiritual discipline. May your precepts shine forth in their conduct, that by the example of their manner of life, they may inspire the imitation of your holy people. In offering the witness of a good conscience, may they remain firm and steadfast in Christ, so that imitating your Son on earth, who came not to be served but to serve, they may be found worthy to reign with him in heaven, who lives and reigns with you in the unity of the Holy Spirit, God forever and ever. Amen.

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Believe what you read, teach what you believe, and practice what you teach.

Pray, friends, that my sacrifice and yours may be acceptable to God, the Almighty Father. Holy Father, whose Son chose to wash the disciples' feet and so set us an example, accept, we pray, the oblations of our service, and grant that offering ourselves as a spiritual sacrifice, we may be filled with a spirit of humility and zeal through Christ our Lord. Amen. The Lord be with you. Lift up your hearts. Let us give thanks to the Lord our God. It is truly right and just, our duty and our salvation, always and everywhere to give you thanks, Lord, Holy Father, Almighty and Eternal God. For by the anointing of the Holy Spirit, you made your only begotten Son, High Priest of the new and eternal covenant. And by your wondrous design, we're pleased to decree that many ministries be exercised in the church. For Christ not only adorns with a royal priesthood the people he has made his own, but with a brother's kindness, he also chooses men to become sharers in his sacred ministry through the laying on of hands. He chooses them to lead your holy people in charity, to nourish them with the word, and to strengthen them with the sacraments. As they give up their lives for you and for the salvation of their brothers and sisters, they strive to be conformed to the image of Christ himself and offer you a constant witness of faith and love. And so, Lord, with all the angels and saints, we too give you thanks as in exaltation we acclaim.

You are indeed holy, O Lord, and all you have created rightly gives you praise. For through your Son, our Lord Jesus Christ, by the power and working of the Holy Spirit, you give life to all things and make them holy. And you never cease to gather a people to yourself, so that from the rising of the sun to its setting, a pure sacrifice may be offered to your name. Therefore, O Lord, we humbly implore you by the same Spirit, graciously make holy these gifts we have brought to you for consecration.

that they may become the body and blood of your Son, our Lord Jesus Christ, at whose command we celebrate these mysteries. For on the night he was betrayed, he himself took bread, and giving you thanks, he said the blessing, broke the bread, and gave it to his disciples, saying, "Take this, all of you, and eat of it, for this is my body, which will be given up for you."

In a similar way, when supper was ended, he took the chalice, and giving you thanks, he said the blessing and gave the chalice to his disciples, saying, "Take this, all of you, and drink from it, for this is the chalice of my blood, the blood of the new and eternal covenant, which will be poured out for you and for many for the forgiveness of sins. Do this in memory of me."

0: Therefore, O Lord, as we celebrate the memorial of the saving passion of your Son, his wondrous resurrection and ascension into heaven, and as we look forward to his second coming, we offer you in thanksgiving this holy and living sacrifice. Look, we pray, upon the oblation of your church, and recognizing the sacrificial victim by whose death you willed to reconcile us to yourself, grant that we who are nourished by the body and blood of your Son and filled with his Holy Spirit may become one body, one spirit in Christ.
1: May he make of us an eternal offering to you, so that we may obtain an inheritance with your elect, especially with the most blessed Virgin Mary, Mother of God, with blessed Joseph, her spouse, with the blessed apostles and glorious martyrs, and with all the saints on whose constant intercession in your presence we rely for unfailing help.
2: May this sacrifice of our reconciliation, we pray, O Lord, advance the peace and salvation of all the world. 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Listen graciously to the prayers of this family whom you've summoned before you. In your compassion, O merciful Father, gather to yourself all your children scattered throughout the world.
3: To our departed brothers and sisters, and to all who were pleasing to you with their passing from this life, give kind admittance to your kingdom. There we hope to enjoy forever the fullness of your glory through Christ our Lord, through whom you bestow on the world all that is good.

At the Savior's command, informed by divine teaching, we dare to say, Our Father, who art in heaven, hallowed be thy name. Thy kingdom come, thy

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And lead us not into temptation, but deliver us from evil. 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

0: Peace I give you. 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
1: Amen.
0: The peace of the Lord be with you always.
2: Let us offer each other the sign of peace.

Behold the Lamb of God. Behold him who takes away the sins of the world. Blessed are those called to the supper of the Lamb. Lord, I am not worthy that you should enter under my roof, but only say the word, and my soul shall be healed.

Grant, O Lord, to your servants, whom you have replenished with heavenly food and drink, that for the sake of your glory and the salvation of believers, they may be found faithful as ministers of the gospel, of the sacraments, and of charity, through Christ our Lord. Amen. Just would like to first and foremost, as always, give thanks to Almighty God for the gift of Deacon Dustin Barbosa Bautista, Deacon Peter Herbert Brow, Deacon Aaron Michael Giard, Deacon Brian Edward Gregory, Deacon Richard James Andrew Kearns, and Deacon Kenneth Francis Moriarty. Congratulations.

0: Very grateful for the presence of my brother Bishop, Bishop Barbosa, and to all our brother priests and deacons who have joined us today. A word of gratitude to the rector of the cathedral, Father Christopher O'Connor, and to all the cathedral staff who helped with the arrangements for today. Many thanks to Richard Clark and to the musicians and vocalists who have helped us to pray so beautifully, and to the Catholic Television Network for broadcasting today's liturgy. Also, many thanks to those who have served this liturgy, both seminarians and sons of some of our new deacons. Above all, again, our gratitude is to these men and their generous response, and to their wives and their families who share in that generosity. We congratulate you as well. I'm grateful to Deacon Chris Connolly and to all those who have helped Deacon Chris in walking with you and working with you during these years of formation for this beautiful moment. So again, thank you to you all for being here today. It is a joyful day for the church, a beautiful day for the church. The Lord be with you. May the blessing of Almighty God, the Father, and the Son, and the Holy Spirit come upon you and remain with you forever. Amen.
1: Go and announce the gospel of the Lord.

Allow me to thank you for joining us today. It is always a great joy and honor for us to be with you and to allow you the opportunity to join in such important moments in the life of this local church. God has blessed us today with these new deacons. And so, on behalf of our hardworking and talented crew here at the Cathedral, and in the name of our entire Catholic TV family, may God bless you today and always. 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I'm Bishop Reed. 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

Lord of life, you who have given us the gift of water, source of fruitfulness, freshness, and hope. It quenches thirst, nourishes the earth, and heals wounds.

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Today, we ask you to teach us to safeguard it with gratitude, justice, and responsibility.

forgive us for turning it into a commodity, forgetting that it is a universal gift, a right without borders, meant for all your children. We see with pain so many brothers and sisters who lack clean water, who walk for miles to find it, who become ill due to its scarcity.

may your spirit make us pilgrims of the essential, able to live with simplicity, denouncing waste and pollution, defending the right of every brother and sister to drink without fear and without inequality.

May our care for water be a sign of love for the Creator and a commitment to the lives of the poor, educating new generations to value and protect the Earth's resources. Amen.

0: how much is too much in terms of violence or sexual content in music or videos or, you know, TV shows. I would say there's no reason for the music that you listen to always have this overtly sexual nature to it, and or, you know, always using explicit language. I don't really think in terms of music there's ever a point where profanity needs to be used. And so if you're listening to music that, you know, is profane in nature, I would say that you probably don't need to be listening to it. Because usually when music gets profane, there's usually a lot of other content that is not just questionable, but totally inappropriate. And so for music, I would say that there's a pretty good line with that. With movies or TV, that can get a little bit more difficult, because it seems like no matter what you turn on these days, there's something either implicitly or explicitly sexual about it. Is it completely horrible if there's a joke sexual in nature or something on a TV show? Not so much. Should they be doing it? No. But do we have to turn it off immediately? No. But if every other conversation is about sex, we have to ask ourselves, why are we entertaining ourselves with immorality? If to us it's just entertainment, it's much easier to creep into our own lives. That's when we flirt with sin or fall into sin. If we're serious about really being a follower of Jesus, if we're serious about, you know, living this holy life that he's created us for, then I want to be pretty cognizant of what I'm allowing myself to indulge in.
1: Today, I experienced a great deal of sorrow because of a certain person. She said many things which were false. Because they were taken to be true and spread around the whole house.

0: house, in my heart, I felt a sharp pain. 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
1: Pray for your sister who has hurt you and show her great kindness.
0: I told the Lord, it is so difficult. But I did as he asked. After a few days, she repented. And my heart was full of joy that she came back to God's mercy.
1: My daughter, come to me often in the Blessed Sacrament. I dwell here in the tabernacle as a king of mercy, to pour graces upon all who come here to ask for my help, especially for those who need my love and forgiveness. For I am there, hidden in the host, and there is your power to bring back sinners to my mercy, and to love as I love, and to forgive as I forgive.

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0: All right, guys, what are you going to do? Are you going for one or are you going for two?
1: Come on, guys, huddle up, huddle up. We're going for two.
2: All right, let's go.
1: Ready, break. Here's the thing. No one can win alone. It's why I want to tell you about the Go For Two initiative. We're challenging every night to get two friends to join the Knights of Columbus. If you want to win, you need teammates to push you, teammates to lean on, teammates to fight with. After all, when it comes to the big decisions in life, champions don't settle. Down! We're going to win this thing. Champions, go for two.
3: All right, boys, come on!
1: Go for two, guys. It's how you win the game and grow the brotherhood.
4: This is the Catechism of the Catholic Church. It's the official summary written by the Church of everything Catholics believe. But here's the problem. For most people, the Catechism feels like a textbook. It's big and intimidating. Is it relevant to my life today? Where should I start? Will I understand it? Do I need to read the whole thing? So it just sits on the shelf collecting dust. But if the contents of this catechism are unlocked, it can change the world. We believe the catechism isn't a dry, dusty textbook. It's a gift. It's the faithful echo of a God who desires to reveal himself to us. The heart of the catechism is Jesus. And Jesus changes people. We just need to retransform the catechism into a living voice that people can hear. So we're setting out to help unlock the catechism. We're transforming the letter into a living voice for the modern world. 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
5: 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I'm Kevin Nelson here in Alexandria, Virginia. And behind me is the Basilica of St. Mary. 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
7: Hello, I am Archbishop Gustavo Garcia Siller from the show Face to Face, seen on Catholic TV. Catholic TV is holding its upcoming annual telethon this fall. It is going to be 2 days of prayerful programming, musical performances, and lots of fun. 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

0: My name is Miriam. I was named after the Blessed Mother because two of my grandmothers were Mary, so that's why I got that name. And I love my blessed, my miraculous medal. I leave it on 24 hours a day. And I pray to Mary for all my family.
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We are ourselves praying the rosary at St. Joseph's Mission San Jose in San Antonio, Texas. In the name of the Father, and of the Son, and of the Holy Spirit, amen. I believe in one God, the Father Almighty, maker of heaven and earth, of all things visible and invisible. I believe in one Lord, Jesus Christ, the only begotten Son of God, born of the Father before all ages, God from God, light from light, true God from true God,

begotten, not made, consubstantial with the Father. Through him all things were made. For us men and for our salvation, he came down from heaven, and by the Holy Spirit was incarnate of the Virgin Mary and became man. For our sake, he was crucified under Pontius Pilate. He suffered death and was buried, and rose again on the third day in accordance with the Scriptures. He ascended into heaven and is seated at the right hand of the Father. He will come again in glory to judge the living and the dead, and his kingdom will have no end. I believe in the Holy Spirit, the Lord, the giver of life, who proceeds from the Father and the Son, who with the Father and the Son is adored and glorified, who has spoken through the prophets. I believe in one holy Catholic and apostolic church. I confess one baptism for the forgiveness of sins, and I look forward to the resurrection of the dead and the life of the world to come. Amen. Our Father, who art in heaven, hallowed be thy name. Thy kingdom come, thy will be done on earth as it is in heaven. Give us this day our daily bread, and forgive us our trespasses, as we forgive those who trespass against us. And lead us not into temptation, but deliver us from evil. Hail Mary, full of grace, the Lord is with thee. Blessed art thou amongst women, and blessed is the fruit of thy womb, Jesus. Holy Mary, Mother of God, pray for us sinners, now and at the hour of our death. Amen. Hail Mary, full of grace, the Lord is with thee. Blessed art thou amongst women, and blessed is the fruit of thy womb, Jesus. Holy Mary, Mother of God, pray for us sinners, now and at the hour of our death. Amen. Hail Mary, full of grace, the Lord is with thee. Blessed art thou amongst women, and blessed is the fruit of thy womb, Jesus. Holy Mary, Mother of God, pray for us sinners, now and at the hour of our death. Amen. Glory be to the Father, and to the Son, and to the Holy Spirit, as it was in the beginning, is now, and ever shall be, world without end. Amen. Joyful mysteries. Through your immaculate conception, O great Princess, Virgin and Mother, I beg of you a great purity of heart. The Annunciation. Let us ask for the gift of humility and trust. Our Father, who art in heaven, hallowed be thy name. Thy kingdom come, thy will be done on earth as it is in heaven. Give us this day our daily bread, and forgive us our trespasses, as we forgive those who trespass against us. And lead us not into temptation, but deliver us from evil. Hail Mary, full of grace, the Lord is with thee. Blessed art thou amongst women, and blessed is the fruit of thy womb, Jesus. Holy Mary, Mother of God, pray for us sinners, now and at the hour of our death. Amen. Hail Mary, full of grace, the Lord is with thee. Blessed art thou amongst women, and blessed is the fruit of thy womb, Jesus. Holy Mary, Mother of God, pray for us sinners, now and at the hour of our death. Amen. Hail Mary, full of grace, the Lord is with thee. Blessed art thou amongst women, and blessed is the fruit of thy womb, Jesus. Holy Mary, Mother of God, pray for us sinners, now and at the hour of our death. Amen. Hail Mary, full of grace, the Lord is with thee. Blessed art thou amongst women, and blessed is the fruit of thy womb, Jesus. Holy Mary, Mother of God, pray for us sinners, now and at the hour of our death. Amen. Hail Mary, full of grace, the Lord is with thee. Blessed art thou amongst women, and blessed is the fruit of thy womb, Jesus. Holy Mary, Mother of God, pray for us sinners, now and at the hour of our death. Amen. Hail Mary, full of grace, the Lord is with thee. Blessed art thou amongst women, and blessed is the fruit of thy womb, Jesus.

Holy Mary, Mother of God, pray for us sinners, now and at the hour of our death. Amen. Hail Mary, full of grace, the Lord is with thee. Blessed art thou amongst women, and blessed is the fruit of thy womb, Jesus. Holy Mary, Mother of God, pray for us sinners, now and at the hour of our death. Amen. Hail Mary, full of grace, the Lord is with thee. Blessed art thou amongst women, and blessed is the fruit of thy womb, Jesus. Holy Mary, Mother of God, pray for us sinners, now and at the hour of our death. Amen. Hail Mary, full of grace, the Lord is with thee. Blessed art thou amongst women, and blessed is the fruit of thy womb, Jesus. Holy Mary, Mother of God, pray for us sinners, now and at the hour of our death. Amen. Glory be to the Father, and to the Son, and to the Holy Spirit, as it was in the beginning, is now, and will be forever. Amen. Through your Immaculate Conception, O great Princess, Virgin and Mother, I beg of you a great purity of heart. The Visitation. Let us ask for the gift of charity and apostolic zeal. Our Father, who art in heaven, hallowed be thy name. Thy kingdom come, thy will be done on earth as it is in heaven. Give us this day our daily bread, and forgive us our trespasses, as we forgive those who trespass against us. And lead us not into temptation, but deliver us from evil. Hail Mary, full of grace, the Lord is with thee. Blessed art thou amongst women, and blessed is the fruit of thy womb, Jesus. Holy Mary, Mother of God, pray for us sinners, now and at the hour of our death. Amen. Hail Mary, full of grace, the Lord is with thee. Blessed art thou amongst women, and blessed is the fruit of thy womb, Jesus. Holy Mary, Mother of God, pray for us sinners, now and at the hour of our death. Amen. Hail Mary, full of grace, the Lord is with thee. Blessed art thou amongst women, and blessed is the fruit of thy womb, Jesus. Holy Mary, Mother of God, pray for us sinners, now and at the hour of our death. Amen. Hail Mary, full of grace, the Lord is with thee. Blessed art thou amongst women, and blessed is the fruit of thy womb, Jesus. Holy Mary, Mother of God, pray for us sinners, now and at the hour of our death. Amen. Hail Mary, full of grace, the Lord is with thee. Blessed art thou amongst women, and blessed is the fruit of thy womb, Jesus. Holy Mary, Mother of God, pray for us sinners, now and at the hour of our death. Amen. Hail Mary, full of grace, the Lord is with thee. Blessed art thou amongst women, and blessed is the fruit of thy womb, Jesus. Holy Mary, Mother of God, pray for us sinners, now and at the hour of our death. Amen. Hail Mary, full of grace, the Lord is with thee. Blessed art thou amongst women, and blessed is the fruit of thy womb, Jesus. Holy Mary, Mother of God, pray for us sinners, now and at the hour of our death. Amen. Hail Mary, full of grace, the Lord is with thee. Blessed art thou amongst women, and blessed is the fruit of thy womb, Jesus. Holy Mary, Mother of God, pray for us sinners, now and at the hour of our death. Amen. Hail Mary, full of grace, the Lord is with thee. Blessed art thou amongst women, and blessed is the fruit of thy womb, Jesus. Holy Mary, Mother of God, pray for us sinners, now and at the hour of our death. Amen. Hail Mary, full of grace, the Lord is with thee. Blessed art thou amongst women, and blessed is the fruit of thy womb, Jesus. Holy Mary, Mother of God, pray for us sinners, now and at the hour of our death.

death. Amen. Glory be to the Father, and to the Son, and to the Holy Spirit, as it was in the beginning, is now, and ever shall be, world without end. Amen. Through your immaculate conception, O great Princess Virgin and Mother, I beg of you a great purity of heart. The birth of Jesus. Let us ask for poverty of spirit and the poor. Our Father, who art in heaven, hallowed be thy name. Thy kingdom come, thy will be done on earth as it is in heaven. Give us this day our daily bread, and forgive us our trespasses as we forgive those who trespass against us. And lead us not into temptation, but deliver us from evil. Hail Mary, full of grace, the Lord is with thee. Blessed art thou amongst women, and blessed is the fruit of thy womb, Jesus. Holy Mary, Mother of God, pray for us sinners, now and at the hour of our death. Amen. Hail Mary, full of grace, the Lord is with thee. Blessed art thou amongst women, and blessed is the fruit of thy womb, Jesus. Holy Mary, Mother of God, pray for us sinners, now and at the hour of our death. Amen. Hail Mary, full of grace, the Lord is with thee. Blessed art thou amongst women, and blessed is the fruit of thy womb, Jesus. Holy Mary, Mother of God, pray for us sinners, now and at the hour of our death. Amen. Hail Mary, full of grace, the Lord is with thee. Blessed art thou amongst women, and blessed is the fruit of thy womb, Jesus. Holy Mary, Mother of God, pray for us sinners, now and at the hour of our death. Amen. Hail Mary, full of grace, the Lord is with thee. Blessed art thou amongst women, and blessed is the fruit of thy womb, Jesus. Holy Mary, Mother of God, pray for us sinners, now and at the hour of our death. Amen. Hail Mary, full of grace, the Lord is with thee. Blessed art thou amongst women, and blessed is the fruit of thy womb, Jesus. Holy Mary, Mother of God, pray for us sinners, now and at the hour of our death. Amen. Hail Mary, full of grace, the Lord is with thee. Blessed art thou amongst women, and blessed is the fruit of thy womb, Jesus. Holy Mary, Mother of God, pray for us sinners, now and at the hour of our death. Amen. Hail Mary, full of grace, the Lord is with thee. Blessed art thou amongst women, and blessed is the fruit of thy womb, Jesus. Holy Mary, Mother of God, pray for us sinners, now and at the hour of our death. Amen. Hail Mary, full of grace, the Lord is with thee. Blessed art thou amongst women, and blessed is the fruit of thy womb, Jesus. Holy Mary, Mother of God, pray for us sinners, now and at the hour of our death. Amen. Hail Mary, full of grace, the Lord is with thee. Blessed art thou amongst women, and blessed is the fruit of thy womb, Jesus. Holy Mary, Mother of God, pray for us sinners, now and at the hour of our death. Amen. Glory be to the Father, and to the Son, and to the Holy Spirit, as it was in the beginning, is now, and ever shall be, world without end. Amen. Through your immaculate conception, O great Princess, Virgin, and Mother, I beg of you a great purity of heart. The presentation of Jesus in the temple. Let us ask for obedience and self-surrender. Our Father, who art in heaven, hallowed be thy name. Thy kingdom come,
Thy will be done on earth as it is in heaven. Give us this day our daily bread, and forgive us our trespasses, as we forgive those who trespass against us, and lead us not into temptation, but deliver us from evil. Hail Mary, full of grace, the Lord is with thee. Blessed art thou amongst women, and blessed is the fruit of thy womb, Jesus. Holy Mary, Mother of God, pray for us sinners, now and at the hour of our death. Amen. Hail Mary, full of grace, the Lord is with thee. Blessed art thou amongst women, and blessed is the fruit of thy womb, Jesus. Holy Mary, Mother of God, pray for us sinners, now and at the hour of our death. Amen. Hail Mary, full of grace, the Lord is with thee. Blessed art thou amongst women, and blessed is the fruit of thy womb, Jesus. Holy Mary, Mother of God, pray for us sinners, now and at the hour of our death. Amen. Hail Mary, full of grace, the Lord is with thee. Blessed art thou amongst women, and blessed is the fruit of thy womb, Jesus. Holy Mary, Mother of God, pray for us sinners, now and at the hour of our death. Amen. Hail Mary, full of grace, the Lord is with thee. Blessed art thou amongst women, and blessed is the fruit of thy womb, Jesus. Holy Mary, Mother of God, pray for us sinners, now and at the hour of our death. Amen. Hail Mary, full of grace, the Lord is with thee. Blessed art thou amongst women, and blessed is the fruit of thy womb, Jesus. Holy Mary, Mother of God, pray for us sinners, now and at the hour of our death. Amen. Hail Mary, full of grace, the Lord is with thee. Blessed art thou amongst women, and blessed is the fruit of thy womb, Jesus. Holy Mary, Mother of God, pray for us sinners, now and at the hour of our death. Amen. Hail Mary, full of grace, the Lord is with thee. Blessed art thou among women, and blessed is the fruit of thy womb, Jesus. Holy Mary, Mother of God, pray for us sinners, now and at the hour of our death. Amen. Hail Mary, full of grace, the Lord is with thee. Blessed art thou amongst women, and blessed is the fruit of thy womb, Jesus. Holy Mary, Mother of God, pray for us sinners, now and at the hour of our death. Amen. Hail Mary, full of grace, the Lord is with thee. Blessed art thou amongst women, and blessed is the fruit of thy womb, Jesus. Holy Mary, Mother of God, pray for us sinners, now and at the hour of our death. Amen. Glory be to the Father, and to the Son, and to the Holy Spirit, as it was in the beginning, is now, and ever shall be, world without end. Amen. Through your immaculate conception, O great princess, virgin, and mother, I beg of you a great purity of heart, the finding of Jesus in the temple. Let us ask to be faithful to do God's will with joy and simplicity of heart. Our Father, who art in heaven, hallowed be thy name. Thy kingdom come, thy will be done on earth as it is in heaven. Give us this day our daily bread, and forgive us our trespasses, as we forgive those who trespass against us. And lead us not into temptation, but deliver us from evil. Hail Mary, full of grace, the Lord is with thee. Blessed art thou amongst women, and blessed is the fruit of thy womb, Jesus. Holy Mary, Mother of God,

Pray for us sinners, now and at the hour of our death. Amen. Hail Mary, full of grace, the Lord is with thee. Blessed art thou amongst women, and blessed is the fruit of thy womb, Jesus. Holy Mary, Mother of God, pray for us sinners, now and at the hour of our death. Amen. Hail Mary, full of grace, the Lord is with thee. Blessed art thou amongst women, and blessed is the fruit of thy womb, Jesus. Holy Mary, Mother of God, pray for us sinners, now and at the hour of our death. Amen. Hail Mary, full of grace, the Lord is with thee. Blessed art thou amongst women, and blessed is the fruit of thy womb, Jesus. Holy Mary, Mother of God, pray for us sinners, now and at the hour of our death. Amen. Hail Mary, full of grace, the Lord is with thee. Blessed art thou amongst women, and blessed is the fruit of thy womb, Jesus. Holy Mary, Mother of God, pray for us sinners, now and at the hour of our death. Amen. Hail Mary, full of grace, the Lord is with thee. Blessed art thou amongst women, and blessed is the fruit of thy womb, Jesus. Holy Mary, Mother of God, pray for us sinners, now and at the hour of our death. Amen. Hail Mary, full of grace, the Lord is with thee. Blessed art thou amongst women, and blessed is the fruit of thy womb, Jesus. Holy Mary, Mother of God, pray for us sinners, now and at the hour of our death. Amen. Hail Mary, full of grace, the Lord is with thee. Blessed art thou amongst women, and blessed is the fruit of thy womb, Jesus. Holy Mary, Mother of God, pray for us sinners, now and at the hour of our death. Amen. Hail Mary, full of grace, the Lord is with thee. Blessed art thou amongst women, and blessed is the fruit of thy womb, Jesus. Holy Mary, Mother of God, pray for us sinners, now and at the hour of our death. Amen. Hail Mary, full of grace, the Lord is with thee. Blessed art thou amongst women, and blessed is the fruit of thy womb, Jesus. Holy Mary, Mother of God, pray for us sinners, now and at the hour of our death. Amen. Glory be to the Father, and to the Son, and to the Holy Spirit. As it was in the beginning, is now, and ever shall be, world without end. Amen. Hail, Holy Queen, Mother of Mercy, our life, our sweetness, and our hope. To you do we cry, poor banished children of Eve. To you do we send up our sighs, mourning and weeping in this valley of tears. Turn then, most gracious advocate, your eyes of mercy toward us. And after this, our exile, show to us the blessed fruit of your womb, Jesus. O clement, O loving, O sweet Virgin Mary, pray for us, O Holy Mother of God, that we may be worthy of the promises of Christ. Grant, we beg you, O Lord God, that we, your servants, may enjoy lasting health of mind and body. And by the glorious intercession of the Blessed Mary, ever Virgin and Mother in her solitude, be delivered from present sorrow and enter into the joy of eternal happiness. Through Christ our Lord. Amen. In the name of the Father, and of the Son, and of the Holy Spirit.

How do we hear God during our prayer? All of us, because we are human beings, we want to hear the voice of God explicitly, loudly, and we want some kind of clear direction. For most of us, that almost never happens.

when he's speaking his word. We think about and we imagine what that must have been like. And this is the presence of God. This is God speaking to us. We just have to trust that although we are creative people, we're not always making up what we think God is saying to us. That really is the voice of God. If God is making his presence known, we're going to know it. If there's a presence of peace in our soul, if there's a presence of peace in our life, it's the presence of God. And even, you know, in the turmoil of life, even in those hardships of life, God promises that he's always with us.

0: Hi, I'm Father Jeff Pye from Close to Walk Catholic Communications, seen here on Catholic TV. Our show is about taking the weekly scriptures and trying to let the word become flesh. How do we live in our lives? How does it impact our lives? It's very, very important that we take the opportunity to spread the gospel message. And Catholic TV is having an upcoming telethon because it takes money in order for us to evangelize through the media. So we invite you to join us for the telethon. 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So please make sure you join us this year in Catholic TV's two-day Catholic telethon. Thank you.
1: Well, hello, everyone. Bishop Reed here. I hope you can join us on This Is the Day as filmmakers Chris Bowden and Lee Dickerson discuss their new film, Shema, the challenge and rewards of independent filmmaking, and also the faith that inspired this fine project. We'll also enjoy a special musical performance from the 2025 Catholic TV Telethon. So join us right here on Catholic TV for This Is the Day.

0: Hello, I'm Father Anthony Mihalik, host of Living in the Light of Christ, and you're watching Catholic TV, America's Catholic television network.
1: Well, here I am, once again inside the fabulous sanctuary of St. Paul Parish in Harvard Square, home of one of the most esteemed church music programs in the greater Boston area. Last episode, we spent some time with what is described as the voice of God, the pipe organ. Today, we're continuing our journey outside the context of the liturgy to present the oratorio, the passion, and the orchestral mass. These are what make up our sacred note for today. Don't go away.

are back with On a Sacred Note. I'm Stephanie Sconia, and I want to welcome you to the ninth part of this series, where we will be stepping out of the context of the Mass and taking a brief look at some non-liturgical sacred music genres. First up is the oratorio, a multi-movement work telling a sacred story, most often involving several solo characters, choruses, and an orchestral accompaniment. Remember the liturgical dramas of Hildegard of Bingen back in the 1100s? Well, the oratorio, taking the stage starting in the 1600s, could be thought of as a highly evolved version of this liturgical drama, both in scale or length and in musical texture. That is, how many musicians are involved in every given movement. The oratorio was also a way for the faithful to find wholesome entertainment in non-secular ways, and during penitential seasons of the year like Lent, where such revelry of attending a staged show or opera was not permitted. The oratorio's text

were more often than not in the vernacular language. And what name comes to mind when you think of an oratorio? Probably George Friedrich Handel, composer of the most famous and celebrated oratorio, Messiah, often performed at Christmas time or Easter. Messiah premiered in 1742 and does not have distinct characters or a dramatic plot as many oratorios do, but instead follows and reflects on the prophecy, birth, death, and resurrection of Christ using scriptural texts compiled by Charles Jennens. The result is a grand and edifying piece of music that exemplifies the high Baroque style of composition. Running alongside the mammoth genre of secular opera, oratorio contains similar elements. Recitative sections, where a soloist would deliver text in a rhythmically free, speech-like style. Arias, also for solo voice, which reflected on a shorter bit of text, but with virtuosic and ornamented melodic lines. Choruses, employing Baroque polyphonic writing. And orchestral interludes, to allow for further reflection on the part of the faithful. Other famous oratorios that you may have heard of are The Creation by Haydn, Elijah by Mendelssohn, and Judas Maccabeus, also by Handel. Falling under the umbrella of the oratorio, but with a consistent theme, is the genre of the Passion, championed by Bach in 1720s Protestant Germany. The Passion was a dramatic, musical retelling of the Passion and death of Jesus Christ, most of the text of which was taken from the Gospel accounts. Other poems, chorale tunes, etc., were inserted as well to create arias and choruses that reflected on the action of the story. Bach's St. Matthew and St. John Passions are monumental works, commonly performed in concert during Lent and Holy Week, and exhibit some of the most beautiful Lutheran chorales and sacred poetry you will ever hear. Throughout the Baroque, Classical, and Romantic periods, a continually expanding arena of musical performance was the orchestra. Composers were pushing the boundaries further and further, requiring larger and larger orchestras to be able to play their pieces. The rules of music theory and harmony were becoming more complex, symphonies were becoming longer, and standard musical forms were manipulated and expanded. It was inevitable, among all of this change, that composers would try their hands at setting the ordinary of the Mass on a grander scale as well, and with orchestral accompaniment, rather than a cappella or simply with organ. And they did just that. We can point as early as Bach's B minor Mass, completed in 1749, as an early indicator that some settings of the Mass ordinary were getting too unwieldy for use within the actual liturgy. Due to its length and virtuosic scale, the B minor Mass is a pillar of Western choral music, but on a practical level, over time, proved too difficult and performer-centered for the run-of-the-mill Sunday Mass. Bach is followed by many others. Mozart, working in the late 1700s, wrote more than 30 orchestral masses, including his Great Mass in C minor, his Coronation Mass, and his Requiem. While some of his shorter Mass settings are still performed in some churches, either with a chamber orchestra or simple organ accompaniment, his solemn Masses are a little more intimidating for the average church choir, and also, like Bach's B minor Mass, include virtuosic solo movements that some would argue could turn our attention away from prayer and onto the soloist. Now, this is not at all to say that these Mass settings are inappropriate. What composers ultimately were creating was a new arena to open up outside the liturgy, where performance of liturgical music could take place. So in other words, the Mass setting became concertized. And today, it is performed alongside oratorios and passions by many professional choirs and orchestras. Composers also revisited the Requiem as a subgenre of orchestral Mass writing. As a reminder, the Requiem Mass would exclude the Gloria, but also include the regular propers for a Mass of the Dead, including the introit, the gradual, the sequence, which would be the Dies Irae, and the offertory and communion antiphons. Hector Berlioz and Giuseppe Verdi crafted their massive settings of the Requiem Mass in 1837 and 1873, respectively, and were followed in the 20th century by the great French composers Fauré and Durufle. These requiems remain as monuments of sacred composition in Western choral history.
Just because many of these pieces were moved to the concert hall over time, they are still beloved.

0: loved by the church and can be performed in various settings. After the break, I'm going to chat with John Robinson, director of music here at St. Paul's, about how he views and programs these extra liturgical genres into church life here in Harvard Square. It's sure to be a great conversation, so stick around.
1: 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If you yourself are thinking of this extraordinary vocation, or if you know a man who might be considering it, I invite you, even at this moment, to pray to God that he be given the grace and the strength and the courage to hear and to follow that call to serve our Lord and his people here in the Archdiocese of Boston. For more information, I invite you to visit our website, vocationsboston.org, or to follow us on Facebook or Instagram at Vocations Boston. Thank you.
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0: Returned. Welcome back to Director of Music here at St. Paul's, John Robinson. Thank you for taking the time to be with us again today.
5: A pleasure to be with you.
0: Thank you. So today we tackled some of the extra liturgical sacred music genres like the oratorio, the passion, and then we talked about the orchestral mass and how the mass setting kind of expanded. So a lot of this is or originated for the Protestant realm, especially some of Bach's music. So, I mean, do you program any of that here at St. Paul's? Do you find that there's a place for it here? Have other Catholic churches taken it in?
5: Absolutely. So we do program quite a bit, yeah, because it's just such marvelous music. And I think if you look at recent Pope Benedict's words about Bach, actually were ones of great reverence for this composer who clearly manifests faith in such an extraordinary way. So we sing both soprano arias with the boys at daily mass here, and we sing some of the choruses from the cantatas with the full choir as well. And occasionally, just partly for educational purposes, I try to get through some of the motets with the boys in the rehearsal room, and things like Comme Jésus Comme and Sing It Den Herrn, and really challenging stuff, but they love it and it makes them better singers.
0: Yeah, sure. Bach is challenging, yes. Yeah. That's a really great experience for them. So here comes a little bit of a harder question. So we talked a little bit about how throughout the classical and romantic period, you know, orchestras were growing, and now composers are taking the mass setting and growing that. And over time, it got a little unwieldy for your average parish choir. Do you feel like, in your opinion, the movement of the mass from its function in the liturgy to more of the concert hall took the attention away from what it was supposed to be, or was that in the end a positive thing for the faithful?
5: I think it's a positive thing, and I think that because there's such a vast array of masses, both classical masses and romantic masses by, you know, Haydn, Mozart, that you can start with smaller ones which are eminently practical for weekly use in the church. If you think about Mozart, you know, Spatz and Mess, or the Missa Brevis in D, or Haydn Missa Brevis. But the great 19th century huge masses, if you think Beethoven Missa Solemnis and the Beethoven Mass in C, and masses like that, fascinatingly, were all originally intended for liturgy. So I think it's that we've come to the idea that liturgy should be shorter in some ways, rather than that the Mass has, that they were doing something different then in some ways. And I think that there is, it's great to hear those pieces in their original setting. You know, the Berlioz Requiem was written for a Requiem Mass.
0: That's amazing.
5: Of course, it's now in the concert hall far more than it is in the church.
0: Yeah. How many singers there?
5: 450, I think, for the Berlioz. Well, was it 500 for the Berlioz Requiem?
0: But amazing.
5: your question about whether that's a good thing, I think it's never a bad thing to hear that music. And if it's in a concert hall, I think it's a great thing because it can bring people to the music and to the origin of the music. And then they ask questions about where the music came from, and it leads them.

0: ultimately back to the church. So I think it can be a kind of beautiful thing.
1: And the text of it will never change. And so, you know, people may question the text and then learn where it's from.
0: Right.
1: Do you believe that, I know a lot of them are set for orchestra and choir. Mm. For those parishes that don't have the resources to either hire an orchestra or have a resident orchestra in their parish, can it be accompanied by organ or something simpler?
0: Absolutely. We do that all the time here. So we do all these Mozart and Haydn masses with our brilliant organist who plays all the orchestral parts on the organ and can do so at the speed an orchestra can play, and it's very exciting.
1: Yeah. So speaking of what you do here, I know I've come to see your Foray Requiem here. Mm-hmm. The men and boys have done that. And what other requiems have you done, and or what other, you know, if there's any oratorios you've done?
0: Yeah, so we do the Durufle and the Foray every year at sort of different points in the year. And they work so beautifully with organ and in this acoustic as well. And we do them liturgically, actually. We do the Foray Requiem as part of a Requiem Mass in the Novus Ordo, and it fits very well. You just, a little bit of adjusting at the start where the Kyrie is joined to the introitus of the Foray, but it works really well.
1: Yes. So we're lucky enough to be in Boston, which is a huge hub for early music, you know, Baroque, classical, and beyond. Where can our viewers start as far as supporting these choirs and hearing this music that's going on all the time? What's some of your favorite choirs or orchestras in the area?
0: You're right, we're so lucky. I mean, that we've got the Emmanuel Music, who program a complete Bach cantata every Sunday. So that's a place you could go to hear Bach cantatas used in a liturgical setting, in fact. I think Marsh Chapel at BU have a cantata series as well. Mm-hmm. First Lutheran are setting up occasional cantatas there. I know it's so much a part of their heritage too. So there's no shortage of Baroque playing. The Handel and Haydn Society here as well, and with Boston Baroque. And Handel and Haydn always do a Messiah every year. And I think Trinity Copley Square do a liturgical, not liturgical, but a Messiah in the church every year. I think that's the only place you'll hear a complete Messiah in church.
1: Yes.
0: And St. Thomas Fifth Avenue do as well. And that's a beautiful tradition of Baroque music.
1: Yeah, and some of that is free of charge to go to. So, you know, yeah, we really encourage people to go out and do that and take advantage of what the city has to offer. And there's great music here, too. So I'm going to keep, you know, plugging your choir here. And it's really wonderful to hear you guys whenever I come. So
0: I'm so glad. Thank you.
1: Yeah, thank you for everything that you do. And thanks for coming on the show.
0: Thank you for having me.
1: Of course.
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3: 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Then, at 4 p.m., from the San Fernando Cathedral in San Antonio, Texas, and from the Archdiocese of Boston at 7 p.m. Masses from around the country every Sunday on the Catholic TV Network.

The genre of oratorio opened the door for further spiritual instruction and reflection outside of the Mass. Audiences experienced scriptural and moral themes through the use of choral, solo vocal, and orchestral forces. Today, you will hear one of the famous choruses from Handel's Messiah and The Glory of the Lord, followed by an aria from Bach's St. Matthew Passion, Ich will dir mein Herz schenken, I will give you my heart. This aria follows the scene in which Christ offers his blood in the form of wine to his apostles at the Last Supper and expresses the desire of the Christian to invite Christ into her heart, small as it is, knowing that Christ alone can satisfy the soul's inner longings.

Some of my best memories of vocal performance have been oratorios and orchestral masses. Singing with other amazing vocalists on top of a grand orchestral accompaniment is an experience unlike any other. Although it's sad in a way that this music is not as accessible and feasible in the normal parish church, I encourage all of you to explore and support the many professional choirs and Baroque ensembles in Boston or in your area. Buy tickets to Handel and Haydn Society's yearly performance of Handel's Messiah. Hear the Marsh Chapel Choir or Emmanuel Church perform Bach cantatas and passions. Comb through Boston Baroque's website or take your significant other to hear a concert of sacred motets by one of the many early music ensembles in the city. This music makes up a huge percentage of our church music tradition and could be just the thing to supplement your faith life outside of Mass. All of the genres we've covered so far find further development in the 20th century, but in general, the musical forms remain pretty much the same. We're actually going to temporarily skip over the early 20th century and jump to the next huge shift in church life and music next time, the Second Vatican Council of the 1960s. I want to spend a good amount of time on this because out of Vatican II came significant liturgical change and controversy as to how sacred music should develop. Next time, On a Sacred Note travels north of Boston to learn how one parish navigates this council's changes. Hope to see you again soon.

0: Lord, make me an instrument of your peace. Where there is hatred, let me sow love. Where there is injury, pardon. Where there is doubt, faith. Where there is despair, hope. Where there is darkness, light. And where there is sadness, joy. O Divine Master, grant that I may not so much seek to be consoled as to console, to be understood as to understand, to be loved as to love. For it is in giving that we receive. It is in pardoning that we are pardoned. And it's in dying that we are born to eternal life. Amen.
1: Hi, everyone. It's Bishop Reed. It's that time of year again. It's time for the telethon. It's coming up September 18th and 19th, Friday and Saturday, beginning at 9 a.m. each day, all night. 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

God, come to my assistance. Lord, make haste to help me. Glory to the Father, and to the Son, and to the Holy Spirit, as it was in the beginning, is now, and will be forever. Amen. As we end the day, we examine our conscience in silence. And we beg for God's mercy, God's forgiveness for the times that we have failed throughout the course of this day. And we ask for His strength and grace to do better.

You, my brothers and sisters, that I have greatly sinned, in my thoughts and in my words, in what I have done and in what I have failed to do, through my fault, through my most grievous fault. Therefore, I ask, Blessed Mary, ever Virgin, all the angels and saints, and you, my brothers and sisters, to pray for me to the Lord our God. May Almighty God have mercy on us, forgive us our sins, and bring us to everlasting life. Amen. Kyrie eleison, Kyrie eleison, Christe eleison, Christe eleison, Kyrie eleison, Kyrie eleison.

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From anguish you released me. Have mercy and hear me. O men, how long will your hearts be closed? Will you love what is futile and seek what is false? It is the Lord who grants favors to those whom he loves. The Lord hears me whenever I call. Fear him, do not sin. Ponder on your bed and be still. Make justice your sacrifice and trust in the Lord. What can bring us happiness, many say? Let the light of your face shine on us, O Lord. You have put into my heart a greater joy than they have from abundance of corn and new wine. I will lie down in peace, and sleep comes at once. For you alone, Lord, make me dwell in safety. Glory be to the Father, and to the Son, and to the Holy Spirit, as it was in the beginning, is now, and will be forever. Amen. Have mercy, Lord, and hear my prayer. In the silent hours of night, bless the Lord. O come, bless the Lord, all you who serve the Lord, who stand in the house of the Lord, in the courts of the house of our God. Lift up your hands to the holy place and bless the Lord through the night. May the Lord bless you from Zion, he who made both heaven and earth. Glory be to the Father, and to the Son, and to the Holy Spirit, as it was in the beginning, is now, and will be forever. Amen. In the silent hours of night, bless the Lord. The reading tonight is drawn from the book of Deuteronomy. Hear, O Israel, the Lord.

Lord is our God, and the Lord alone. Therefore, you shall love the Lord your God with all your heart, with all your soul, and with all your strength. Take to heart these words which I enjoin on you today. Drill them into your children. Speak of them at home and abroad, whether you are busy or at rest. Into your hands, O Lord, I commend my spirit. Into your hands, O Lord, I commend my spirit. You have redeemed us, Lord, God of truth. I commend my spirit. Glory to the Father, and to the Son, and to the Holy Spirit. Into your hands, O Lord, I commend my spirit. Protect us, Lord, as we stay awake. Watch over us as we sleep, that awake we may keep watch with Christ, and asleep, rest in his peace. Lord, now you let your servant go in peace. Your word has been fulfilled. My own eyes have seen the salvation which you have prepared in the sight of every people, a light to reveal you to the nations and the glory of your people Israel. Glory to the Father, and to the Son, and to the Holy Spirit, as it was in the beginning, is now, and will be forever. Amen. Protect us, Lord, as we stay awake. Watch over us as we sleep, that awake we may keep watch with Christ, and asleep rest in his peace. Let us pray. Lord, be with us throughout this night. When day comes, may we rise from sleep to rejoice in the resurrection of your Christ, who lives and reigns forever and ever. Amen. May the all-powerful Lord grant us a restful night and a peaceful death. Amen. Hail, Holy Queen, Mother of Mercy, our life, our sweetness, and our hope. To you do we cry, poor banished children of Eve. To you do we send up our sighs, mourning and weeping in this valley of tears. Turn then, most gracious Advocate, your eyes of mercy toward us, and after this our exile, show unto us the blessed fruit of your womb, Jesus. O clement, O loving, O sweet Virgin Mary, pray for us, O Holy Mother of God, that we may be made worthy of the promises of Christ. In the name of the Father, and of the Son, and of the Holy Spirit, Amen.

0: Hi, everyone. I'm Kevin Elson. Here's a look at what's going on this week in the news. We begin with news from the Vatican. At the Vatican Synod Hall, Pope Leo XIV addressed 147 bishops from five continents attending a course for bishops ordained in the past year. The Pope told them to love the people that the Lord has entrusted to them and to boldly bring the good news of salvation to everyone.
1: The new bishops who have been participating in the Vatican's training course over the past few days concluded their sessions with a meeting with Pope Leo XIV. There are 147 appointees, hailing from all five continents, who have received training on topics such as mission, liturgy, and abuse, as well as on the simple matters of the Church.
2: Ordinerete sacerdoti diaconi, incontrerete giovani pieni di entusiasmo, vedrete la generosità silenziosa di tanti religiosi, religiose, missionari, catechisti e famiglie, e scoprirete sempre più quanto è bello il popolo di Dio. 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
1: There was also a moment of prayer. Pope Leo XIV asked for prayers for the father of Cardinal Luis Antonio Tagle, who recently passed away.
0: Looking now at news from around the country, a few weeks after temporary protected status, TPS, for Haiti was terminated, Archbishop Paul Coakley of Oklahoma City, president of the U.S. Conference of Catholic Bishops, wrote a letter to President Donald Trump imploring him to avoid further endangering innocent human life by ceasing the deportation of large numbers of people to Haiti at this time. Particularly, the Archbishop said, while there is not an adequate system in place to provide for their safe and orderly reception and reintegration. The termination of the TPS designation for Haiti went into effect July 27th. A grave humanitarian crisis and gang violence persist in Haiti. The U.S. Department of State has urged U.S. citizens not to travel there. Meanwhile, TPS for El Salvador was scheduled to expire September 9th. However, that appears to be delayed, and according to the Trump administration, until that kicks in, Salvadorans will still retain protection. But that leaves legal status for 200,000 Salvadoran immigrants uncertain, and their attorneys have said work permits have still expired. In news from around the world, during his weekly general audience talk in St. Peter's Square, Pope Leo XIV continued his series of talks on documents from the Second Vatican Council. The Pope spoke on Gaudium et Spes, the pastoral constitution of the Church in the modern world, focusing on the topic of human dignity.
3: What does a person's dignity depend on? During the general audience, Pope Leo XIV focused his reflection on the idea that neither wealth nor social status determines a person's dignity. The idea was already present in Gaudium et Spes, published during the Second Vatican Council in 1965. Its first chapter is devoted precisely to human dignity, which has its origin in God, with every person created in his image.
2: Ogni persona è pensata e voluta da Dio per entrare in una storia di comunione con Lui, con gli altri e con il creato. 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
3: But Leo XIV takes the reflection a step further. This dignity does not mean living in isolation. Being a person means being in relationship with God and with others. It also means responsibility, solidarity, and mutual care.
2: Infine, tre sono le espressioni più significative della dignità della persona che la Gaudium et Spes richiama. 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
3: It's a reflection that Leo XIV had already developed in his first encyclical, Magnifica Humanitas. There he addresses human dignity in a context marked by the development of artificial intelligence and the risk of measuring human beings according to their abilities or productivity. As he concluded his message to the thousands of pilgrims gathered in St. Peter's Square, the Pope called on them to

0: promote and defend the dignity that every person receives in a unique and indelible way. And amid the greetings, a choir, certainly worthy of the occasion, sang its finest notes for the successor of Peter.
1: And finally in the news, excitement is building in the United States as pilgrims prepare for their travels to World Youth Day in Seoul, South Korea, August 3rd through the 8th, 2027. According to the U.S. Conference of Catholic Bishops, the 2027 international event will be the first World Youth Day to take place in mainland Asia. It will also be Pope Leo XIV's first World Youth Day as Pope. The U.S. was among the five largest delegations participating in the most recent World Youth Day, which occurred in August of 2023 in Lisbon, Portugal. According to U.S. organizers, the history of South Korea, the popularity of Korean culture in the U.S., and the opportunity to see the first American pope are driving interest in the event in the United States. Unlike Portugal, where Catholics make up roughly 80% of the population, Catholics in South Korea are a minority. Their population reflects years of persecution in South Korea and in Asia as a whole. Before Catholicism was decriminalized in South Korea in 1886, about 10,000 Catholics were martyred in the country. One of the martyrs was St. Andrew Kim Tae-gon, the first native-born Korean Catholic priest who was one of the patron saints of World Youth Day 2027. Well, that's all the information we have for you this time. I'm Kevin Elson. Don't forget, you can keep up to date on Catholic news throughout the week with Catholic News Break right here on the Catholic TV Network.

0: Being an FEM means growing as a person in yourself, but doing that in the sense of helping others grow and helping others flourish when they haven't had the opportunity to do so.
1: Service is a very broad word, but as an FEM, we like to look at it as love lived in service. And it's basically a way for us to share the gospel by helping others. So although it's the term service, I don't really see myself as serving others, but working alongside of others. I learn from the people I work with as much as they learn from me.
0: I don't know, like, I'm just super blessed and thankful that, like, I get to do stuff that I'd never thought I'd be able to do.
2: Hey.
3: You know their names?
2: Yeah. Chadwick Jemsworth.
3: Yep.
0: It's just an honor and a privilege, honestly. It's, like, a lot of fun.
4: We go about our ministry. Sometimes we're doing it together. Sometimes we're doing it separately. And we congregate at night afterwards. And we all have been with one another. Somebody is man enough to go into the kitchen and start making dinner. And then we all get together, we have a good prayer, and we talk about our days. There's somebody going through almost exactly what I'm going through. There's somebody who's sitting there by my side, day by day, day in and day out, who is just always willing to listen or to talk about what we're doing. And maybe sometimes to tell me that maybe I am just a little bit crazy. Maybe that shouldn't have been what we should have been doing. Or they'll give me different ways on how to deal with a stressful day.
1: We also have the ability to form connections with Friars in Formation, those living at Holy Name College. And we get to eat dinner with them every other week, and then with our Friar Supervisor every week. It's amazing to see them grow in their spirituality and how that affects me and my future. One of my goals coming this year was to grow spiritually, and I didn't realize how much I would actually grow. Being a part of a multicultural parish has been a blessing. People from different backgrounds, songs sung in different languages, people who are truly happy to be there and to celebrate their faith is a wonder and just inspiring for me.

0: What's great about being an FEM is that you grow as a person. You're constantly and always changing and evolving. You find out that maybe you're not as strong as you thought you were. Sometimes you find out that maybe you are more fantastic than you thought you were. But each and every day, you learn something brand spanking new, and that to me is the best part about being an FEM.
1: I got more than I expected. I just expected to have that good feeling, you know, of like, oh, I helped someone. But like within that, I learned what my strengths are and what I can bring to people, and how to deal with everyday problems on like throughout my life.
2: When I was considering if I would do a year of FEM, I had a lot of things on my mind, including the potential to go get a job. After being in college for 4 or 5 years and getting a degree, there's a lot of stress on you to make money and get a job. But there's no better time in our lives than after college or between years of college to think of doing service. It's definitely a year I've never regretted and I'll remember throughout my life. It's an opportunity to get to know other people and to really know how it is to be a humble servant. I don't think we can appreciate work and life without learning what it is to serve others.
1: You don't have to be perfect at all to be an FEM, especially working with kids. You'll mess up, but it's all trial and error, and the kids will appreciate you more knowing that you're not perfect, and you know that you can see that like the people that you're helping can appreciate that you were all just human beings. You know, we're all imperfect, and we all have our faults. We don't always have to be right or wrong. We just have to be there to help.

Lord of life, you who have given us the gift of water, source of fruitfulness, freshness, and hope. It quenches thirst, nourishes the earth, and heals wounds.

We thank you because it is also a symbol of your grace and love that renews us through baptism. Today we ask you to teach us to safeguard it with gratitude, justice, and responsibility.

Forgive us for turning it into a commodity, forgetting that it is a universal gift, a right without borders, meant for all your children. We see with pain so many brothers and sisters who lack clean water, who walk for miles to find it, who become ill due to its scarcity.

May our care for water be a sign of love for the Creator and a commitment to the lives of the poor, educating new generations to value and protect the Earth's resources. Amen.

0: Well, hello, everyone. Bishop Reed here. I hope you can join us on This Is the Day as filmmakers Chris Bowden and Lee Dickerson discuss their new film, Shema, the challenge and rewards of independent filmmaking, and also the faith that inspired this fine project. We'll also enjoy a special musical performance from the 2025 Catholic TV Telethon. So join us right here on Catholic TV for This Is the Day.
1: Hello, my dear friends of Catholic TV. I'm Bishop Dave Bonner of the Diocese of Youngstown, and I want to invite you to share in our annual telethon that takes place September 18th and 19th. 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

The Catholic TV Network welcomes and invites you to celebrate the sacred mysteries. 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

0: In the name of the Father, and of this, and of the Holy Spirit.
1: Amen.
0: May the grace of our Lord Jesus Christ, the love of God, and the communion of the Holy Spirit be with you all.
2: And with your spirit.
0: Good morning.
2: Good morning.
0: Good morning. Let us pause to acknowledge our sins and so prepare our hearts, minds, and souls to celebrate the sacred mystery. Lord Jesus, you are mighty God and Prince of Peace. Lord, have mercy.
2: Lord, have mercy.
0: You are Son of God and Son of Virgin Mary. Christ, have mercy.
2: Christ, have mercy.
0: You are Word made flesh in splendor of the Father. Lord, have mercy.
2: Lord, have mercy.
0: May Almighty God have mercy on us, forgive us our sin, and lead us to life everlasting.
2: Amen.
0: Let us pray. Great Almighty God, that all who celebrate the glorious holy name of the Blessed Virgin Mary, she may obtain your merciful favor through our Lord Jesus Christ, your Son, who lives and reigns with you in the unity of the Holy Spirit, one God,

0: forever and ever.
1: Amen.
2: A reading from the first letter of St. Paul to the Corinthians. My beloved ones, avoid idolatry. I am speaking as to sensible people. Judge for yourselves what I am saying. The cup of blessing that we bless, is it not a participation in the blood of Christ? The bread that we break, is it not a participation in the body of Christ? Because the loaf of bread is one, we, though many, are one body, for we all partake of the one loaf. Look at Israel according to the flesh. Are not those who eat the sacrifices participants in the altar? So what am I saying? That meat sacrificed to idols is anything, or that an idol is anything? No, I mean that what they sacrifice to demons, not to God. And I do not want you to become participants with demons. You cannot drink the cup of the Lord and also the cup of demons. You cannot partake of the table of the Lord and of the table of demons. Or are we provoking the Lord to jealous anger? Are we stronger than he is? The word of the Lord.
1: Thanks be to God.

0: Lord be with you.
1: And with your spirit.
0: A reading from the Holy Gospel according to St. Luke.
2: Glory to you, Lord.
0: Jesus said to his disciples, a good tree does not bear rotten fruit, nor does a rotten tree bear good fruit. For every tree is known by its own fruit. People do not pick figs from thorn bushes, nor do they gather grapes from brambles. A good person out of the store of goodness in his heart produces good, but a bad one out of store of evil produces evil. For from the fullness of the heart, the mouth speaks. Why do you call me Lord, Lord, but not do what I command? I will show you what someone is like who comes to me, listens to my words, and acts on them. That one is like a man building a house who dug deeply and laid the foundation on a rock. When the flood came, the river burst against that house, but could not shake it, because it had been built well. But the one who listens and then just acts is like someone who built a house on the ground without a foundation. When the river burst against it, it collapsed at once and was completely destroyed. The Gospel of the Lord.
1: Praise to you, Lord Jesus Christ.
0: Good morning, everyone.
3: Good.
0: Today, we are celebrating the feast of the holy name of the Blessed Virgin Mary. What's in a name? Said Shakespeare. There is power, victory, grace, healing, glory, and salvation in the holy name of the Blessed Virgin Mary. We are to let her holy name be on our lips, hearts, and souls by crying out to her always, because she is the answer to our needs. Friends, Hail Mary should be the key of every morning and the lock of every night. Then, whenever we are facing the storms of life, we shall be shielded under her wings, like a hen shields her chicks. May we never be ashamed, be too proud, to cry out to our mother, Blessed Virgin Mary. For anyone who cries out to her shall be heard and answered. This is because moms knows best. In faith, hope, and love, let us stand to bring our needs to Blessed Virgin Mary, to Jesus.
4: For the Pope, for our pastors, and all clergy and religious, we pray to the Lord.
1: Lord, hear our prayer.
4: For our country and her leaders, we pray to the Lord.
1: Lord, hear our prayer.
4: For the blessings of peace and the tranquility of order, we pray to the Lord.
1: Lord, hear our prayer.
4: That all unbelievers may be led by God's grace to the light of the gospel, we pray to the Lord.
1: Lord, hear our prayer.
4: For all those studying for the priesthood or in formation for religious life, we pray to the Lord.
1: Lord, hear our prayer.
4: And for all our beloved dead, and that we ourselves may be preserved from a sudden and unprovided death, we pray to the Lord.
1: Lord, hear our prayer.
0: For the respect of all life, and especially for the unborn, we pray to the Lord.
4: Lord, hear our prayer.
0: God of love, God of peace, help us to come to you, to Blessed Virgin Mary. We make all of this through Blessed Virgin Mary, the Queen of Peace, to Jesus. And we say, Hail Mary,
5: full of grace, the Lord is with thee. Blessed art thou among women, and blessed is the fruit of thy womb, Jesus. Holy Mary, Mother of God, pray for us sinners, now and at the hour of our death. Amen.

0: Let us pray that my sacrifice and yours may be acceptable to God, the Almighty Father.
1: May the Lord accept the sacrifice at your hands for the praise and glory of his name, for our good and for all his holy church.
0: O Lord, we pray, may the intercession of Blessed Virgin Mary come in our oblation. May it make it acceptable to your majesty, through Christ our Lord.
1: Amen.
0: O Lord, be with you.
1: And with your spirit.
0: Lift up your hearts.
1: Lift them up to the Lord.
0: Let us give thanks to you, Lord, our God.
1: It is right and just.
0: It is truly right and just, our daughter and our salvation, always and everywhere to give you thanks, to praise your mighty deeds in the exaltation of all the saints. And especially, I will celebrate the holy name of the Blessed Virgin Mary to proclaim your kindness as work of her thanksgiving of praise. For truly, even to earth's ends, you have done great things and extended your abundant mercy from age to age. When you look on the lowliness of your handmaid, you give us to her the source of our salvation, your Son, Jesus Christ, our Lord. To him, the host of angels adores your majesty, rejoice in your presence forever. May our voices be as incredible as we proclaim.

indeed holy, O Lord, the fount of all holiness. Make holy, therefore, these gifts, we pray, by sending down your Spirit upon them like they do fall, so that they may become for us the body and blood of our Lord Jesus Christ. At the time he was betrayed and entered willing into his passion, he took bread and given thanks, broke it, and gave it to his disciples, saying, take this, all of you, and eat of it, for this is my body, which we

In a similar way, when supper was ended, he took the chalice, and once more giving thanks, he gave it to his disciples, saying, "Take this, all of you, and drink from it. For this is the chalice of my blood, the blood of the new and eternal covenant, which will be poured out for you and for many for forgiveness of sins. Do this in memory of me."

Therefore, as we celebrate the memorial of his death and resurrection, we offer you, Lord, the bread of life and the chalice of salvation, giving thanks that you have held us worthy to be in your presence and minister to you. Humbly, we pray that partaking of the body and blood of Christ, we may be guarded into one by the Holy Spirit. Remember, Lord, your church spread throughout the world and bring her to the fullness of charity, together with Leo, our Pope, Richard, our Bishop, and all the clergy. Remember also our brothers and sisters, and also all the 9/11 who have died, who have fallen asleep in the hope of the resurrection, and all who have died in your mercy. Welcome all of them to the light of your face. Have mercy on us all, we pray. That with the Blessed Virgin Mary, Mother of God, with Blessed Saint Joseph, her spouse, with the Blessed Apostle, all the saints, Saint Patrick, who are pleased throughout the ages, we may to be coerced with eternal life, and may praise and glorify through your Son, Jesus Christ.

0: Are the saviors coming, informed by divine teaching? 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
1: who art in heaven, hallowed be thy name.
2: Thy kingdom come, thy will be done, on earth as it is in heaven. Give us this day our daily bread,
1: and forgive us our trespasses, as we forgive those who trespass against us. And lead us not into temptation, but deliver us from evil.
0: Deliver us, Lord, we pray, from every evil. Graciously grant peace in our days, that by day of your mercy we may be always free from sin and safe from all distress, as we wait the blessed hope in the coming of our Savior, Jesus Christ.
1: For the kingdom, the power, and the glory are yours, now and forever.
0: Lord Jesus Christ, who said to your apostles, "Peace I leave you, my peace I give you," look not on our sins, but on the faith of your church, and graciously grant her peace and unity in accordance with your will, who live and reign forever and ever.

0: Behold the Lamb of God. 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
1: Lord, I am not worthy that you should enter under my roof, but only say the word, and my soul shall be healed.
0: May the body and blood of Christ keep all of us safe for eternal life.
1: Amen.

0: Let us pray. O Lord, may we obtain the grace of your blessing through the intercession of Blessed Virgin Mary, that from her, whose holy name we venerate, we may obtain help in our need. Through Christ our Lord.
1: Amen.
0: O Lord, be with you.
2: And with your spirit.
0: May Almighty God bless you all. In the name of the Father, and of the Son, and of the Holy Spirit.
2: Amen.
0: The Mass is ended. Go in peace to love and serve our Lord by our life.
2: Thanks be to God.
0: May you all have a blessed and a safe weekend.
3: Thank you, Father.
0: Thank you.

We have worshiped God, the Father, the Son, and the Holy Spirit. 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

Saint Michael the Archangel, defend us in battle. Be our protection against the wickedness and snares of the devil. May God rebuke him, we humbly pray. And do thou, O Prince of the Heavenly Host, by the power of God, cast into hell Satan and all the evil spirits who prowl through the world seeking the ruin of souls. Amen.

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1: and she conceived of the Holy Spirit.
0: Hail Mary, full of grace, the Lord is with thee. Blessed art thou among women, and blessed is the fruit of thy womb, Jesus.
1: Holy Mary, Mother of God, pray for us sinners, now and at the hour of our death. Amen.
0: Behold, the handmaid of the Lord.
1: Be it done unto me according to thy word.
0: Hail Mary, full of grace, the Lord is with thee. Blessed art thou among women, and blessed is the fruit of thy womb, Jesus.
1: Holy Mary, Mother of God, pray for us sinners, now and at the hour of our death. Amen.
0: And the Word was made flesh,
1: and dwelt among us.
0: Hail Mary, full of grace, the Lord is with thee. Blessed art thou among women, and blessed is the fruit of thy womb, Jesus.
1: Holy Mary, Mother of God, pray for us sinners, now and at the hour of our death. Amen.
0: Pray for us, O Holy Mother of God,
1: that we may be made worthy of the promises of Christ.
0: Let us pray. Pour forth, we beseech thee, O Lord, thy grace into our hearts, that we, to whom the incarnation of Christ, thy Son, was made known by the message of an angel, may by his passion and cross be brought to the glory of his resurrection, through Christ our Lord.
1: Amen.

Hello, I am Archbishop Gustavo Garcia Siller from the show Face to Face, seen on Catholic TV. Catholic TV is holding its upcoming annual telethon this fall. It is going to be 2 days of prayerful programming, musical performances, and lots of fun. 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

0: In the Gospel of John, Jesus tells his disciples that his flesh is true food and his blood is true drink. Though we can't see this reality with our eyes, we believe that at every Mass, the bread and wine truly become the body and blood of Jesus Christ.
1: For this is my body.
0: In Presencia, we'll look at stories of Eucharistic miracles, times when the reality of the true presence became perceptible to the senses. You'll hear about consecrated bread that began to bleed, wine that became blood, scientific studies which found human heart tissue in communion hosts, and more. Watch Presencia right here on Catholic TV.
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Lauter Jesus Christus. Praised be Jesus Christ. Welcome to this live broadcast coming to you from St. Peter's Square on this 23rd Sunday in Ordinary Time. My name is Sister Melissa Dwyer, and I'll be providing the English language commentary and translation for the Angelus today. As we begin our broadcast, I'd like to welcome everyone joining us through the various Vatican media channels, the Vatican News app, or the Vatican Radio app, the Vatican News web portal, or the Vatican News English YouTube channel, or our Facebook live feed. I'd also like to welcome all those joining us through our partner stations, including EWTN TV, Catholic Faith Network in America, Salt and Light TV, Radio Maria UK, Shalom World TV, and Luminous Radio India. A greeting also to those following our American Sign Language broadcast. A very warm welcome to you all on another beautiful day here in Rome. In just a few moments, our Holy Father, Pope Leo XIV, will come to the window of the Apostolic Palace and share his reflections on today's Gospel, before praying the traditional Angelus at noon, in which the prayer itself reminds us of how Jesus Christ assumed our human nature through the mystery of the Incarnation. Gathering in the square this morning, we see pilgrims from all around the world. At the conclusion of the traditional summer break here in Rome, more and more people are coming back to their lives and coming also to participate in various moments of prayer and encounter with our Holy Father. This week, our Holy Father traveled to Castel Gandolfo to celebrate Mass for the World Day of Prayer for the Care of Creation, where he reminded us all to protect nature as our common home. This began the season of creation, which will conclude on the 4th of October. Pope Leo also had various gatherings during the week, including his first open-air Wednesday General Audience,

0: in St. Peter's Square after the summer break, where he began a new teaching series on the Vatican II document, Gaudium et Spes, as well as welcoming various groups of bishops and religious to encounter him during the week. As we await our Holy Father, let us just put ourselves in a disposition to welcome his wisdom and to join in prayer with him as we see him appearing before us.
1: Cari fratelli e sorelle,
0: dear brothers and sisters, happy Sunday. The Word of God proclaimed in this Sunday's liturgy offers us some fundamental criteria for thought and action. In the letter to the Romans, we read that every commandment is summed up in this word: love your neighbor as you love yourself. St. Paul insists on this point with a very powerful image, one that also appears in the Lord's Prayer. He writes, "Owe no one anything except to love one another." Jesus taught us to ask for and to practice the forgiveness of debts. Yet there is one debt we owe to one another that does not enslave us: the debt of mutual love. All the attention, care, and goodness we have received make us freer and more capable of responsibility. In this Sunday's Gospel, Jesus suggests at least two ways for every Christian community to practice mutual love. The first is to become capable of fraternal correction. This is a delicate art, too often forgotten, that calls for frankness and a gradual approach. Speaking honestly with one another, first face to face, then, if necessary, with two or three others, and finally, when required, with the whole community, means facing reality and transforming problems and conflicts into opportunities for growth. Complaining and speaking ill of others are easier, but they accomplish nothing and leave many situations paralyzed. The Gospel instead teaches us the freedom that comes through charity. There is also a second way of loving one another as brothers and sisters, which for Jesus transforms even our prayer, coming to an agreement. Not only when there is a conflict, but also when asking God for some gift. The Lord says, "If two of you agree on earth about anything you ask, it will be done for you by my Father in heaven." This promise suggests that we can have shared desires, shared sorrows, and shared hopes, and that through prayer we can grow in unity. Without faith, each person might feel alone and become suspicious of others, seeing them as strangers and enemies. By grace, however, we are brothers and sisters who can live in harmony, meeting one another, forgiving one another, and listening to one another in the Lord. Let us ask Mary, who, after the angel's announcement, went in haste to her cousin

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2: Amen.
0: Now, Pope Leo, having prayed the Angelus with us, will share some reflections and greetings.
1: Cari fratelli e sorelle,
0: dear brothers and sisters,
1: l'animo addolorato, ho seguito le notizie dei violenti.
0: With much sadness, he has followed the news of many attacks and buildings in Ukraine, which has brought about the death of many innocent people. My heart unites with the suffering of these people who for years are living in this anxiety and fear of war. I launch a new appeal to end the violence and the destruction and to open the hearts for dialogue and peace. We need to retake negotiations with concrete steps in these coming days to open steps to diplomacy, to lift up our prayers to the Lord, that we can have agreement and peace in all the conflicts of the world. I also welcome all of you, pilgrims from various parts of the world. Thank you for being here. In particular, I greet the Interdiocesan Seminary from St. Lambert in Germany. I welcome with joy the pilgrims from the parish and bishop from Treviso who have come to Rome today. And I hold the Diocese of Palmi, who have come with their bishop also here today.

As we take on the ordinary activities, DOFPO, after the summer break, we ask the Lord to accompany us and to sustain us with His light. Greetings to all of you and wishing you a happy Sunday.

This ends the live broadcast of the recitation of the Noonday Angelus with Pope Leo XIV in St. Peter's Square on this 23rd Sunday in Ordinary Time. Please visit the Vatican News web portal, Facebook, Instagram, Twitter and YouTube accounts for coverage of today's Angelus and other Vatican and world news. My name is Sister Melissa Dwyer, and it has been a pleasure providing the English language commentary for today's broadcast. On behalf of Vatican Media, I would like to thank our producers and in-studio technicians and all our media partners who have made this broadcast possible. And thank you to all of you for joining us today. Blessed Sunday to you all. Laudato Jesus Christus.

Hi, everyone. It's Bishop Reed. It's that time of year again. It's time for the telethon. It's coming up September 18th and 19th, Friday and Saturday, beginning at 9 a.m. each day, all night. 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

0: Hi, everyone. I'm Kevin Elson. Here's a look at what's going on this week in the news. We begin with news from the Vatican. At the Vatican Synod Hall, Pope Leo XIV addressed 147 bishops from five continents attending a course for bishops ordained in the past year. The Pope told them to love the people that the Lord has entrusted to them and to boldly bring the good news of salvation to everyone.
1: The new bishops who have been participating in the Vatican's training course over the past few days concluded their sessions with a meeting with Pope Leo XIV. There are 147 appointees hailing from all five continents who have received training on topics such as mission, liturgy, and abuse, as well as on the simple matters of the church.
2: Ordinerete sacerdoti diaconi, incontrerete giovani pieni di entusiasmo. 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
1: The Pope, citing his encyclical Magnifica Humanitas, has warned that technology cannot solve humanity's deepest problems.
2: Il vescovo missionario ha un cuore aperto a tutti, non soltanto a coloro che frequentano le nostre parrocchie, ma anche ai cristiani di altre confessioni, ai credenti di altre religioni, alle persone che non professano una fede, a tutti gli uomini e le donne di buona volontà.
1: There was also a moment of prayer. Pope Leo XIV asked for prayers for the father of Cardinal Luis Antonio Tagle, who recently passed away.
0: Looking now at news from around the country, a few weeks after temporary protected status, TPS, for Haiti was terminated, Archbishop Paul Coakley of Oklahoma City, president of the U.S. Conference of Catholic Bishops, wrote a letter to President Donald Trump imploring him to avoid further endangering innocent human life by ceasing the deportation of large numbers of people to Haiti at this time. Particularly, the Archbishop said, while there is not an adequate system in place to provide for their safe and orderly reception and reintegration. The termination of the TPS designation for Haiti went into effect July 27th. A grave humanitarian crisis and gang violence persist in Haiti. The U.S. Department of State has urged U.S. citizens not to travel there. Meanwhile, TPS for El Salvador was scheduled to expire September 9th. However, that appears to be delayed, and according to the Trump administration, until that kicks in, Salvadorans will still retain protection. But that leaves legal status for 200,000 Salvadoran immigrants uncertain, and their attorneys have said work permits have still expired. In news from around the world, during his weekly general audience talk in St. Peter's Square, Pope Leo XIV continued his series of talks on documents from the Second Vatican Council. The Pope spoke on Gaudium et Spes, the pastoral constitution of the Church in the modern world, focusing on the topic of human dignity.
3: What does a person's dignity depend on? During the general audience, Pope Leo XIV focused his reflection on the idea that neither wealth nor social status determines a person's dignity. The idea was already present in Gaudium et Spes, published during the Second Vatican Council in 1965. Its first chapter is devoted precisely to human dignity, which has its origin in God, with every person created in his image.
2: Ogni persona è pensata e voluta da Dio per entrare in una storia di comunione con Lui, con gli altri e con il creato. 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
3: But Leo XIV takes the reflection a step further. This dignity does not mean living in isolation. Being a person means being in relationship with God and with others. It also means responsibility, solidarity, and mutual care.
2: Infine, tre sono le espressioni più significative della dignità della persona che la Gaudium et Spes richiama. 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
3: It's a reflection that Leo XIV had already developed in his first encyclical, Magnifica Humanitas. There he addresses human dignity in a context marked by the development of artificial intelligence and the risk of measuring human beings according to their abilities or productivity. As he concluded his message to the thousands of pilgrims gathered in St. Peter's Square, the Pope called on them to promote and defend the dignity that every person receives in a unique and indelible way. And amid the greetings, a choir, certainly worthy of the occasion, sang its finest notes for the successor of Peter.
0: And finally in the news, excitement is building in the United States as pilgrims prepare for their travels to World Youth Day in Seoul, South Korea, August 3rd through the 8th, 2027. According to the U.S. Conference of Catholic Bishops, the 2027 international event will be the first World Youth Day to take place in mainland Asia. It will also be Pope Leo XIV's first World Youth Day as Pope. The U.S. was among the five largest delegations participating in the most recent World Youth Day, which occurred in August of 2023 in Lisbon, Portugal. According to U.S. organizers, the history of South Korea, the popularity of Korean culture in the U.S., and the opportunity to see the first American pope are driving interest in the event in the United States. Unlike Portugal, where Catholics make up roughly 80% of the population, Catholics in South Korea are a minority. Their population reflects years of persecution in South Korea and in Asia as a whole. Before Catholicism was decriminalized in South Korea in 1886, about 10,000 Catholics were martyred in the country. One of the martyrs was St. Andrew Kim Tae-gon, the first native-born Korean Catholic priest who was one of the patron saints of World Youth Day 2027. Well, that's all the information we have for you this time. I'm Kevin Nelson. Don't forget, you can keep up to date on Catholic news throughout the week with Catholic News Break right here on the Catholic TV Network.
4: This week on Ask Brother Casey, our question comes from all the way across the pond in Leeds, England, where Mark wants to know, apart from St. Francis, which saint inspires you the most? Well, Mark, with so many inspiring saints out there, I think it's a little difficult to pick just one. So how about three? If I'm not allowed to say St. Francis, I'm definitely going to say St. Clare. As one of Francis's early companions, St. Clare was not only influenced by Francis's charism, she helped shape it. And after Francis's death, she helped to keep the brothers together in the order. We are indebted as Franciscans to her life and her service to the order. But Clare is pretty extraordinary in her own right. Born to a noble family with lots of wealth and power, she gave all that up to live the gospel in poverty and fraternity with St. Francis. But unlike St. Francis, she faced a lot more adversity than he did because she was a woman. She wasn't allowed to live out as he was, in ministry and free abandon like he did. She was forced into a monastery. But St. Clare persevered, and she fought for what she really wanted, which was to live in extreme poverty. She fought and she fought against Francis, against the church, against the Pope. And she persevered until she was finally granted this, at the end of her life, that her and her sisters could live with the guarantee of poverty. She reminds me in my life to fight for what's important, to have perseverance, and to not be bound by what has been done before. The second saint that really inspires me is Saint Peter. As I've said before, what I love about Saint Peter is that he lives with such passion, and he's such a fool. Peter is one that lives in the now. He lives by his emotions. He doesn't really think about the consequences of his actions. He just acts. And I think of the story of him on the boat at the end of the Gospel of John. When he sees Jesus on the shore, he doesn't just wait for the boat to dock. He can't bear an extra second without his Lord, and so he dives in. He doesn't think about all the consequences. He just does. When I think of St. Peter, he reminds me to get outside of my head, to stop worrying, and just to dive in and live it. The third saint who truly inspires me is actually not a saint at all, at least not yet. Beatified this year, Blessed Oscar Romero has been influential in my life even longer than St. Francis has been. Known as sort of a company man in the church for many years, he was fairly conservative, very rigid, even a little meek. He was then seen as the safe pick as the Archbishop of San Salvador, given all the violence, because he wouldn't speak out against it or cause any problems. Something changed in him, though. One of his priest friends was brutally murdered, and he realized then that the poor and the violence, these were not just theological categories, these were things that happened to real people. And he realized that the church in its silence was becoming part of the problem, not the solution. He needed to step outside of his comfort zone, to preach peace, to preach justice, really to preach the gospel. Knowing that others were being censored, he stood up against the government and had his homilies broadcast all over the radio so that government and people alike could hear the gospel. He took great risk in doing this, but he spoke such profound words. A church that does not provoke any crisis. Preach a gospel that does not unsettle. Proclaim a word of God that does not get under anyone's skin, or a word of God that does not touch the real sin of the society in which it is being proclaimed. What kind of gospel is that? Romero's powerful homilies came to an end after only 3 short years, when he was brutally murdered while celebrating the Eucharist, martyred for standing up for the gospel and the peace of God's people. His inspiration for me is that I need to step outside of my comfort zone, to allow the Spirit to move me to where God needs me most, and to always remember to stand up for the justice of all of God's people. It's midterm time at Catholic University, which means tests, papers, and unfortunately a few weeks off from the Ask Brother Casey segment. But don't worry, I'll be back. So be sure to subscribe and leave your questions in the comments. In the meantime, you can check out these videos already posted on the channel. You can also check out my blog at breakinginthehabit.org or check me out on Facebook, Casey Cole OFM.

0: I'm Sonia Corbett, Catholic Evangelista. Join me this week for Evangelista Bible Study, where we'll be looking at the brazen altar in the Old Testament tabernacle and its fulfillment in the sacrament of baptism.
1: Well, hello, everyone. Bishop Reed here. I hope you can join us on This Is the Day as filmmakers Chris Bowden and Lee Dickerson discuss their new film, Shema, the challenge and rewards of independent filmmaking, and also the faith that inspired this fine project. We'll also enjoy a special musical performance from the 2025 Catholic TV Telethon. So join us right here on Catholic TV for This Is the Day.

Hello, everyone. I'm Father Reed. Great to be with you, to have a chance to pray together the glorious mysteries of the Most Holy Rosary, the Blessed Virgin Mary. We're in Ireland today. You can probably tell it's a little misty and a little rainy. We're on a very special island in Ireland, in County Donegal, Lough Derg. This is the place where St. Patrick himself, legend has it, came and prayed. And in a cave, he saw a vision of purgatory. For over 1,000 years, this island has been a place of pilgrimage for people. They come, they fast, they pray, they bring their troubles and their struggles, and they ask for healing and wholeness. And so we pray together the rosary in this very sacred place, the glorious mysteries we meditate upon. In the name of the Father, and of the Son, and of the Holy Spirit, amen. I believe in God, the Father Almighty, maker of heaven and earth, and in Jesus Christ, his only Son, our Lord, who was conceived by the Holy Spirit, born of the Virgin Mary, suffered under Pontius Pilate, was crucified, died, and was buried. He descended into hell. On the third day, he rose again. He ascended into heaven and is seated at the right hand of the Father. From there he shall come to judge the living and the dead. I believe in the Holy Spirit, the Holy Catholic Church, the communion of saints, the forgiveness of sin, the resurrection of the body, and life everlasting. Amen. Our Father, who art in heaven, hallowed be thy name. Thy kingdom come, thy will be done, on earth as it is in heaven. Give us this day our daily bread, and forgive us our trespasses, as we forgive those who trespass against us. And lead us not into temptation, but deliver us from evil. Amen. Hail Mary, full of grace, the Lord is with thee. Blessed art thou among women, and blessed is the fruit of thy womb, Jesus. Holy Mary, Mother of God, pray for us sinners, now and at the hour of our death. Amen. Hail Mary, full of grace, the Lord is with thee. Blessed art thou among women, and blessed is the fruit of thy womb, Jesus. Holy Mary, Mother of God, pray for us sinners, now and at the hour of our death. Amen. Hail Mary, full of grace, the Lord is with thee. Blessed art thou among women, and blessed is the fruit of thy womb, Jesus. Holy Mary, Mother of God, pray for us sinners, now and at the hour of our death. Amen. Glory be to the Father.

Father, and to the Son, and to the Holy Spirit, as it was in the beginning, is now, and ever shall be, world without end. Amen. The first glorious mystery, the resurrection of Jesus from the dead. On that first Easter morning in the early hours, Jesus was raised to new life after his suffering and his death on the cross and 3 days in the tomb. He made that cave, that tomb, the most sacred place in this world. As we stand here on Lough Derg, this island made sacred by St. Patrick's vision of purgatory and the many pilgrims who have come here for generations, our minds go in this moment to that place in Jerusalem, that physical place where Jesus came back to life, where he rose from the dead and completed his saving work among us. As we meditate on this mystery, we reflect upon that sacred place where Jesus gave us the gift of new life. And so we pray, Our Father who art in heaven, hallowed be thy name. Thy kingdom come, thy will be done on earth as it is in heaven. Give us this day our daily bread, and forgive us our trespasses, as we forgive those who trespass against us. And lead us not into temptation, but deliver us from evil. Amen. Hail Mary, full of grace, the Lord is with thee. Blessed art thou among women, and blessed is the fruit of thy womb, Jesus. Holy Mary, Mother of God, pray for us sinners, now and at the hour of our death. Amen. Hail Mary, full of grace, the Lord is with thee. Blessed art thou among women, and blessed is the fruit of thy womb, Jesus. Holy Mary, Mother of God, pray for us sinners, now and at the hour of our death. Amen. Hail Mary, full of grace, the Lord is with thee. Blessed art thou among women, and blessed is the fruit of thy womb, Jesus. Holy Mary, Mother of God, pray for us sinners, now and at the hour of our death. Amen. Hail Mary, full of grace, the Lord is with thee. Blessed art thou among women, and blessed is the fruit of thy womb, Jesus. Holy Mary, Mother of God, pray for us sinners, now and at the hour of our death. Amen. Hail Mary, full of grace, the Lord is with thee. Blessed art thou among women, and blessed is the fruit of thy womb, Jesus. Holy Mary, Mother of God, pray for us sinners, now and at the hour of our death. Amen. Hail Mary, full of grace, the Lord is with thee. Blessed art thou among women, and blessed is the fruit of thy womb, Jesus. Holy Mary, Mother of God, pray for us sinners, now and at the hour of our death. Amen. Hail Mary, full of grace, the Lord is with thee. Blessed art thou among women, and blessed is the fruit of thy womb, Jesus. Holy Mary, Mother of God, pray for us sinners, now and at the hour of our death. Amen. Hail Mary, full of grace, the Lord is with thee. Blessed art thou among women, and blessed is the fruit of thy womb, Jesus. Holy Mary, Mother of God, pray for us sinners, now and at the hour of our death. Amen. Hail Mary, full of grace, the Lord is with thee. Blessed art thou among women, and blessed is the fruit of thy womb, Jesus. Holy Mary, Mother of God, pray for us sinners, now and at the hour of our death. Amen. Hail Mary, full of grace, the Lord is with thee. Blessed art thou among women, and blessed is the fruit of thy womb, Jesus. Holy Mary, Mother of God, pray for us sinners, now and at the hour of our death. Amen. Glory be to the Father, and to the Son, and to the Holy Spirit, as it was in the beginning, is now, and ever shall be, world without end. Amen. O my Jesus, forgive us our sins, save us from the fires of hell. Lead all souls into heaven, especially those who are in most need of thy mercy. The second glorious mystery, the ascension of Jesus into heaven. Jesus went with his closest friends atop a high mountain, and there he was taken up from their sight, not to abandon them, but to be their hope. And that mountain was and is today a sacred place, like this island on Lough Derg. For here, countless generations of men and women, young and old, have come, often barefoot, fasting, bringing all of their struggles and their sins,
seeking hope

from the same Jesus who ascended into heaven. Meditating on that mystery, we pray, Our Father who art in heaven, hallowed be thy name. Thy kingdom come, thy will be done on earth as it is in heaven. Give us this day our daily bread, and forgive us our trespasses, as we forgive those who trespass against us. And lead us not into temptation, but deliver us from evil. Amen. Hail Mary, full of grace, the Lord is with thee. Blessed art thou among women, and blessed is the fruit of thy womb, Jesus. Holy Mary, Mother of God, pray for us sinners, now and at the hour of our death. Amen. Hail Mary, full of grace, the Lord is with thee. Blessed art thou among women, and blessed is the fruit of thy womb, Jesus. Holy Mary, Mother of God, pray for us sinners, now and at the hour of our death. Amen. Hail Mary, full of grace, the Lord is with thee. Blessed art thou among women, and blessed is the fruit of thy womb, Jesus. Holy Mary, Mother of God, pray for us sinners, now and at the hour of our death. Amen. Hail Mary, full of grace, the Lord is with thee. Blessed art thou among women, and blessed is the fruit of thy womb, Jesus. Holy Mary, Mother of God, pray for us sinners, now and at the hour of our death. Amen. Hail Mary, full of grace, the Lord is with thee. Blessed art thou among women, and blessed is the fruit of thy womb, Jesus. Holy Mary, Mother of God, pray for us sinners, now and at the hour of our death. Amen. Hail Mary, full of grace, the Lord is with thee. Blessed art thou among women, and blessed is the fruit of thy womb, Jesus. Holy Mary, Mother of God, pray for us sinners, now and at the hour of our death. Amen. Hail Mary, full of grace, the Lord is with thee. Blessed art thou among women, and blessed is the fruit of thy womb, Jesus. Holy Mary, Mother of God, pray for us sinners, now and at the hour of our death. Amen. Hail Mary, full of grace, the Lord is with thee. Blessed art thou among women, and blessed is the fruit of thy womb, Jesus. Holy Mary, Mother of God, pray for us sinners, now and at the hour of our death. Amen. Hail Mary, full of grace, the Lord is with thee. Blessed art thou among women, and blessed is the fruit of thy womb, Jesus. Holy Mary, Mother of God, pray for us sinners, now and at the hour of our death. Amen. Hail Mary, full of grace, the Lord is with thee. Blessed art thou among women, and blessed is the fruit of thy womb, Jesus. Holy Mary, Mother of God, pray for us sinners, now and at the hour of our death. Amen. Glory be to the Father, and to the Son, and to the Holy Spirit, as it was in the beginning, is now, and ever shall be, world without end. Amen. O my Jesus, forgive us our sins, save us from the fires of hell, lead all souls into heaven, especially those who are in most need of thy mercy. The third glorious mystery, the descent of the Holy Spirit. The apostles gathered in the upper room with Mary, the mother of Jesus. And there the Holy Spirit came upon them, and they began to speak in many languages and to boldly profess the message of Jesus Christ and the kingdom of God, that upper room where the Holy Spirit came upon the apostles and Mary, where the church was born, is a sacred place. Like here, where so many pilgrims seek the grace and the gifts of the Holy Spirit so that they can return to their daily lives, enlivened and enriched by those same gifts given to the apostles on that first Pentecost. Our Father, who art in heaven, hallowed be thy name. Thy kingdom come, thy will be done on earth as it is in heaven. Give us this day our daily bread, and forgive us our trespasses, as we forgive those who trespass against us. And lead us not into temptation, but deliver us from evil. Amen. Hail Mary, full of grace, the Lord is with thee. Blessed art thou among women, and blessed is the fruit of thy womb, Jesus. Holy Mary, Mother of God, pray for us sinners,

now and at the hour of our death. Amen. Hail Mary, full of grace, the Lord is with thee. Blessed art thou among women, and blessed is the fruit of thy womb, Jesus. Holy Mary, Mother of God, pray for us sinners, now and at the hour of our death. Amen. Hail Mary, full of grace, the Lord is with thee. Blessed art thou among women, and blessed is the fruit of thy womb, Jesus. Holy Mary, Mother of God, pray for us sinners, now and at the hour of our death. Amen. Hail Mary, full of grace, the Lord is with thee. Blessed art thou among women, and blessed is the fruit of thy womb, Jesus. Holy Mary, Mother of God, pray for us sinners, now and at the hour of our death. Amen. Hail Mary, full of grace, the Lord is with thee. Blessed art thou among women, and blessed is the fruit of thy womb, Jesus. Holy Mary, Mother of God, pray for us sinners, now and at the hour of our death. Amen. Hail Mary, full of grace, the Lord is with thee. Blessed art thou among women, and blessed is the fruit of thy womb, Jesus. Holy Mary, Mother of God, pray for us sinners, now and at the hour of our death. Amen. Hail Mary, full of grace, the Lord is with thee. Blessed art thou among women, and blessed is the fruit of thy womb, Jesus. Holy Mary, Mother of God, pray for us sinners, now and at the hour of our death. Amen. Hail Mary, full of grace, the Lord is with thee. Blessed art thou among women, and blessed is the fruit of thy womb, Jesus. Holy Mary, Mother of God, pray for us sinners, now and at the hour of our death. Amen. Hail Mary, full of grace, the Lord is with thee. Blessed art thou among women, and blessed is the fruit of thy womb, Jesus. Holy Mary, Mother of God, pray for us sinners, now and at the hour of our death. Amen. Hail Mary, full of grace, the Lord is with thee. Blessed art thou among women, and blessed is the fruit of thy womb, Jesus. Holy Mary, Mother of God, pray for us sinners, now and at the hour of our death. Amen. Glory be to the Father, and to the Son, and to the Holy Spirit, as it was in the beginning, is now, and ever shall be, world without end. Amen. O my Jesus, forgive us our sins, save us from the fires of hell, lead all souls into heaven, especially those who are in most need of thy mercy. The fourth glorious mystery, the Assumption of the Blessed Virgin Mary, body and soul into heaven. The countless generations of pilgrims that have come here to Lochdurg have entrusted themselves as well to that same Blessed Virgin who was assumed by the power of God, body and soul into heaven. There, she is so very close to her Son and able to bring our prayers as our great intercessor, as our mother to Him. And so we pray that she might hear our prayers, those of us who are sinners. Our Father, who art in heaven, hallowed be thy name. Thy kingdom come, thy will be done on earth as it is in heaven. Give us this day our daily bread, and forgive us our trespasses, as we forgive those who trespass against us. And lead us not into temptation, but deliver us from evil. Amen. Hail Mary, full of grace, the Lord is with thee. Blessed art thou among women, and blessed is the fruit of thy womb, Jesus. Holy Mary, Mother of God, pray for us sinners, now and at the hour of our death. Amen. Hail Mary, full of grace, the Lord is with thee. Blessed art thou among women, and blessed is the fruit of thy womb, Jesus. Holy Mary, Mother of God, pray for us sinners, now and at the hour of our death. Amen. Hail Mary, full of grace, the Lord is with thee. Blessed art thou among women, and blessed is the fruit of thy womb, Jesus. Holy Mary, Mother of God, pray for us sinners, now and at the hour of our death. Amen. Hail Mary, full of grace, the Lord is with thee. Blessed art thou among women, and blessed is the fruit of thy womb, Jesus. Holy Mary, Mother of God, pray for us sinners, now and at the hour of our death. Amen. Hail Mary, full of grace, the Lord is with thee. Blessed art thou among women, and blessed is the fruit of thy womb, Jesus. Holy Mary, Mother of God, pray for us sinners, now and at the hour of our death. Amen.
Hail, Mary, full of grace, the Lord is with thee. Blessed art thou among women, and blessed is the fruit of thy womb, Jesus. Holy Mary, Mother of God, pray for us sinners, now and at the hour of our death. Amen. Hail, Mary, full of grace, the Lord is with thee. Blessed art thou among women, and blessed is the fruit of thy womb, Jesus. Holy Mary, Mother of God, pray for us sinners, now and at the hour of our death. Amen. Hail, Mary, full of grace, the Lord is with thee. Blessed art thou among women, and blessed is the fruit of thy womb, Jesus. Holy Mary, Mother of God, pray for us sinners, now and at the hour of our death. Amen. Hail, Mary, full of grace, the Lord is with thee. Blessed art thou among women, and blessed is the fruit of thy womb, Jesus. Holy Mary, Mother of God, pray for us sinners, now and at the hour of our death. Amen. Hail, Mary, full of grace, the Lord is with thee. Blessed art thou among women, and blessed is the fruit of thy womb, Jesus. Holy Mary, Mother of God, pray for us sinners, now and at the hour of our death. Amen. Glory be to the Father, and to the Son, and to the Holy Spirit, as it was in the beginning, is now, and ever shall be, world without end. Amen. O my Jesus, forgive us our sins, save us from the fires of hell, lead all souls into heaven, especially those who are in most need of thy mercy. The fifth and the final of the glorious mysteries, the coronation of the Blessed Virgin Mary. Mary is crowned queen of the angels and of the saints, queen of heaven and earth, queen of the universe, queen of our lives. It is for that reason that we can fly with such confidence to her. As the pilgrims come here to Lochdurg, offering their very lives through her intercession, so too as we pray these glorious mysteries, we give our lives over to her, our Queen and our Mother, that she might pray for us now and at the hour of our death. Our Father who art in heaven, hallowed be thy name. Thy kingdom come, thy will be done, on earth as it is in heaven. Give us this day our daily bread, and forgive us our trespasses, as we forgive those who trespass against us. And lead us not into temptation, but deliver us from evil. Amen. Hail, Mary, full of grace, the Lord is with thee. Blessed art thou among women, and blessed is the fruit of thy womb, Jesus. Holy Mary, Mother of God, pray for us sinners, now and at the hour of our death. Amen. Hail, Mary, full of grace, the Lord is with thee. Blessed art thou among women, and blessed is the fruit of thy womb, Jesus. Holy Mary, Mother of God, pray for us sinners, now and at the hour of our death. Amen. Hail, Mary, full of grace, the Lord is with thee. Blessed art thou among women, and blessed is the fruit of thy womb, Jesus. Holy Mary, Mother of God, pray for us sinners, now and at the hour of our death. Amen. Hail, Mary, full of grace, the Lord is with thee. Blessed art thou among women, and blessed is the fruit of thy womb, Jesus. Holy Mary, Mother of God, pray for us sinners, now and at the hour of our death. Amen. Hail, Mary, full of grace, the Lord is with thee. Blessed art thou among women, and blessed is the fruit of thy womb, Jesus. Holy Mary, Mother of God, pray for us sinners, now and at the hour of our death. Amen. Hail, Mary, full of grace, the Lord is with thee. Blessed art thou among women, and blessed is the fruit of thy womb, Jesus. Holy Mary, Mother of God, pray for us sinners, now and at the hour of our death. Amen. Hail, Mary, full of grace, the Lord is with thee. Blessed art thou among women, and blessed is the fruit of thy womb, Jesus. Holy Mary, Mother of God, pray for us sinners, now and at the hour of our death. Amen. Hail, Mary, full of grace, the Lord is with thee. Blessed art thou among women, and blessed is the fruit of thy womb, Jesus. Holy Mary, Mother of God, pray for us sinners, now and at the hour of our death. Amen. Hail, Mary, full of grace, the Lord is with thee. Blessed art thou among women, and blessed is the fruit of thy womb, Jesus. Holy Mary, Mother of God, pray for us sinners, now and at the hour of our death. Amen. Hail, Mary, full of grace, the Lord is with thee.
Blessed art thou among women, and blessed is the fruit of thy womb, Jesus. Holy Mary, Mother of God, pray for us sinners, now and at the hour of our death. Amen. Glory be to the Father, and to the Son, and to the Holy Spirit, as it was in the beginning, is now, and ever shall be, world without end. Amen. O my Jesus, forgive us our sins, save us from the fires of hell, lead all souls into heaven, especially those who are in most need of thy mercy. Hail, Holy Queen, Mother of Mercy, our life, our sweetness, our hope. To thee do we cry, poor banished children of Eve. To thee do we send up our sighs, mourning and weeping in this valley of tears. Turn then, most gracious Advocate, thine eyes of mercy toward us. And after this, our exile, show unto us the blessed fruit of thy womb, Jesus. O clement, O loving, O sweet Virgin Mary, pray for us, O Holy Mother of God, that we may be made worthy of the promises of Christ. Let us pray. O God, whose only begotten Son, by whose life, death, and resurrection has purchased for us the rewards of everlasting life, grant, we beseech thee, that by meditating on these mysteries of the Most Holy Rosary of the Blessed Virgin Mary, we may both imitate what they contain and obtain what they promise, through the same Christ our Lord. Amen. May the divine assistance remain always with us. May the souls of the faithful departed, through the mercy of God, rest in peace. Holy Mother, with thy loving child, thy blessing give to us this day. In the name of the Father, and of the Son, and of the Holy Spirit, amen. Well, thank you so much for praying with me and meditating on these glorious mysteries of the Holy Rosary here on Lough Derg, a place of great pilgrimage and prayer for countless generations of people over the last millennium. This has been our place of pilgrimage for the past few moments, and a time to unite ourselves, honoring the Blessed Virgin Mary and meditating upon these glorious mysteries. And may God bless you today and always.

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1: After Holy Communion, I was in the chapel making my holy hour. I saw how the Lord Jesus suffered as he was being scourged. Oh, such an inconceivable agony. How terribly Jesus suffered during the scourging. Oh, poor sinners, on the day of judgment, how will you face the Jesus whom you are now torturing so cruelly by your sins? His blood flowed to the ground, and in some places his flesh started to fall off. I saw a few bare bones on his back. The meek Jesus moaned softly because of his great suffering.
2: Call on my mercy on behalf of sinners. I desire their salvation. When you say this prayer with a contrite heart and with faith on behalf of a poor sinner, I will give him the grace of conversion. This is the prayer. O blood and water, which gushed forth from the heart of Jesus as a font of mercy for us, I trust in you.
1: I have memorized this prayer in my heart and pray it with great trust. For Jesus has taught me that his favorite prayer is for the conversion of sinners, and that he always listens and answers this prayer.
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0: and welcome to our program Where God Weeps, a program where we speak about the situation of the suffering and persecuted church around the world. Zimbabwe is a landlocked country in the south of the African continent that borders with Mozambique to the east, Botswana to the west, Zambia to the north, and South Africa to the south. After gaining independence in 1980, the country gradually descended into crisis after a brief period of seeming prosperity. Today, it is a desperately poor country with the effects of hyperinflation and mass unemployment fueling many of its social issues. Today, it is my privilege to welcome to our program Monsignor Rudolf Nyandoro, Bishop of the Diocese of Gwure. Your Excellency, welcome to our program.
1: Thank you very much.

0: Your Excellency, you were born in Zimbabwe and then you were ordained and then you became a bishop. Tell us a little bit of your personal story.
1: Thank you very much. I'm Bishop Rudolf Nyandoro. I was born in Gweru City. My father was working as a soldier in the Air Force of Zimbabwe at Thornhill in Gweru. My mother was also working in Gweru as a nurse at the General Hospital. After completing my minor seminary, I went to Chimanimani for further education there, also for spiritual formation. And I was ordained a priest on the 19th of December, 1998.
0: Where is Gweru exactly? In the if you can help us to identify in the territory of Zimbabwe, where is Gweru?
1: Yes, Gweru is in the middle of the country. Actually,
0: right in the middle.
1: Yes, that's the capital city of Midlands. Is right in the middle of the country.
0: What kind of landscape are we talking about? Is this savanna? Is this desert? Is it bush? What kind of landscape?
1: I can say Gweru is bush. Well, when we talk geographically, it is in region 3. Where there are minerals, but a lot of farming is being done there, agriculture and also cattle ranching.
0: And now tell us about the people. The people are mostly dedicated to farming, to agriculture.

0: agriculture or to mining?
1: Yes, Gweru is a city of industry. Because of chrome surrounding Gweru, because there is Shurugwi, they mine chrome there, and there are also gold mining areas surrounding Gweru. So many people are working in those industries of mining, but now these industries have gone down.
0: Why?
1: Due to economic situation, and the economic situation is not stable.
0: But the resources are still there, the chrome.
1: Yes, chrome. We have chrome in Shurugwi. They are still mining it. And also gold. The unfortunate part now is that we have gold panners, those who are looking for survival skills, you know, how to survive by doing something like their own mining, individual mining, like that. To survive, you know.
0: And that's very risky, I'm assuming, not only for their security, but health-wise must be also very dangerous.
1: It is very risky, and sometimes they even injure one because they don't have machines.
0: So, right.
1: And also they scramble for these minerals, and they can even kill each other, you know. So it's not a healthy situation for them.
0: Right, and I read that even very young people, I mean, well, children really, get involved in the mining sometimes.
1: Yes, school children, yes. Some even, refuse to go to further their education because they see that they can live well with when they...
0: If they find a little bit of the...
1: Yes, if they do mining, yes.
0: Now, Your Excellency, we hear constantly about the poverty in Zimbabwe, but what are we talking about when we talk about poverty levels?
1: Yes, most of our people survive on subsistence farming, and sometimes the rain pattern is very scarce. Or erratic, I can say. So sometimes they don't get enough to survive on because the harvest is poor. And also to have their cattle, of course they have cattle, but they also need
0: to
1: feed themselves. They need to feed the cattle. So if they don't have enough rainfall, it becomes very difficult for them.
0: Now, this has changed lately, Your Excellency, the rainy season, or it has been like this forever?
1: No, it looks like we are affected by climate change because the pattern of rainfall has changed completely.
0: It has changed.
1: It has come.
0: It was not like it is
1: now. It was not. Yeah, the seasons are no longer reliable. Like now, winter time. Sometimes it was hot. Sometimes it was extremely cold. And Gweru is well known for being very cold, because being in the middle of the country. And also, it's a high place. But weather patterns are always changing. Sometimes we receive rain continuously, and it destroys even the property of people.
0: Right.
1: Yes. And washing away the fields. And then after people, when they get that hope that they are going to plant, they can plant after germination of crops. There comes continuous heat, sunshine. So it becomes a problem.
0: As you said, it's very erratic.
1: It's very erratic, yes.
0: Now, under these circumstances, Your Excellency, tell us about your people. I mean, what is the faith like of your people in the diocese of Gweru?
1: The majority
0: of the population in Zimbabwe, they're Christians.
1: They are Christians,
0: right?
1: Yes, they are Christians. But among those Christians, we have different denominations. Many of them are coming as indigenous churches, coming from those mainline churches like Catholic Church, Methodist,
0: Lutheran,
1: yes, Anglicans. So they are also coming what we call the apostolic sects or Pentecostals. Mm-hmm. They are starting their own churches as well, but they are all Christians, I can say. We are also having some Muslims coming up. They are a small number.
0: Now, I guess every time that we talk with bishops from Africa, we hear of the big challenge that is formation of faith for the people. This is the case also in Gweru.
1: Yes, it is true. Formation of faith, yes. We need more time with the people to be engaged in the teaching of the church and that they work together. So I think we need that very much.
0: And do you have a solid body of catechists to do this task?
1: We wish to have that, but resources don't allow us. You know that our catechists, we have those what we call voluntary catechists.
0: Yes.
1: And sometimes, they do, but they are not so motivated because we have nothing also to give them so that they can work. You see, when they leave their families and they have more time in the church, when they go back, they need something to eat or to buy something also. So they when they come to the church and work there full time, they are not motivated, actually. Of course, they try, but some of them are going down, because they think of working for their families.
0: When we were talking with your brother Bishop Unlovu,
1: yes,
0: we mentioned the challenge and the difficulty of migration. Are you leaving that drama also in Gweru?
1: Yes, because of unemployment and poverty. We are having many families that are disintegrated now. You see, maybe the father going to South Africa, Namibia, our neighboring countries to look for jobs. And they can even go outside even to Europe and other countries to look for jobs. So the families are left with maybe, say, a mother or their children on their own. It becomes very difficult because the breadwinners are not are always running around looking for something to eat for the children.
0: Of course, if you only food for your children, that's the first thing that you want to do.
1: Yes, so the situation is very difficult. We have families that have no mother, that have no father, child-headed families. And sometimes this causes more problems because they are left with maybe maids, and so they are not so committed also. And when these children grow, they are not so controlled.
0: Right.
1: And they lack that bond from the mother and the father.
0: And is the church doing something about it, Your Excellency? Some kind of pastoral programs to attend to these broken families and neglected children?
1: Yes, we are trying to find ways, but it's very difficult.
0: Of course.
1: When the country itself is not providing for its people, it becomes very difficult for the church to come in. Of course, there is advocacy when we preach to say, families, please try to live together. But they don't respond to say, Father, how do you want us to survive? Because we need food, and if we stay at home, we have nothing. So the cause for their migration actually is to look for jobs so that they continue surviving, or even to fend for their families.
0: Without getting into politics, because this is not the topic of our conversation, but there has been a lot of turmoil in recent years in Zimbabwe with the government and the population being very angry about corruption in government and all that. How do you live this in your diocese in Gwaru?
1: Yeah, it's really difficult because the political situation, of course, is when people are not working together, and there are rancors, maybe violence and so on here and there. So you always live in fear. Sometimes you are not free to say what you want to say.
0: Yes.
1: Because of insecurity, you know. And we try even to tell our people to just to engage with leaders and try to see what they want, you know. But we also try to engage even with these leaders also to say our views as the church, and how we want the country to be led, you know. Like we write pastoral letters as conference, and we also engage with some of the leaders. Like we have the arm of CCJP, you know, Justice and Peace. We try to engage. And last time I'm in charge of CCJP, so we're engaging with the military, the police, the soldiers. So we are saying, let's engage with our people and try to be peaceful as much as we can. But you know, sometimes these people also listen to the commands. Sometimes the will is there, but it also depends who is leading them. If he's for peace, maybe that will help.
0: Your Excellency, then why would you say that is the main challenge that you have in your diocese? I mean, we've talked about a lot of difficulties here, but
1: yes.
0: For you as a pastor, as a shepherd of souls, what do you consider the main challenge?
1: My main challenge in the diocese these days is how to support my priests.
0: Many do you have?
1: I have 67. You know, these priests, we are not, they get something from the parishes, parishes and missions. But because these parishes and missions have nothing enough to give to their families, the priests will eventually come to me, Bishop, we are there. We have nothing to eat.

0: I don't have transport.
1: How do you feel, Your Excellency, when one of your, that you know that they're giving their life, their all their effort, and they come to you and say, I can't continue because I don't have food.
0: I feel helpless because then I started to discuss with the priest, look, this is our situation. Let's try to survive with what we have, the little we have. But it is very difficult to convince them because, well, they know that the bishop doesn't have also, but this is the situation we are in, that I can't provide for my priest. And they are not motivated to even to do their work, you know. Well, we have so many missions and so many faithful, but it becomes very difficult.
1: Do you rely in foreign help? I mean, are there any organizations that help you to support your priests?
0: Yes. Yes, we used to have maybe subsidies, but they were reduced. And we try also to write, you know, to our funding partners. So sometimes we get little, but yeah, sometimes we don't get. Mm-hmm. Yeah, but yeah, also as a bishop who is still growing in the system. I'm not very, very old and experienced, you know. Maybe I need more exposure to me if there are more who can assist us from outside.
1: Yes, and it is a real tragedy, Your Excellency, because, you know, Zimbabwe at some point was known as the breadbasket of Africa, because you were producing so much and the economy was going
0: yes,
1: so well.
0: Yes.
1: And then this curse of corruption really did major damage. But even among this situation, you have vocations? Young men still feel a call to the priesthood?
0: Yes, we have. As I'm talking, we have 24 who are at the seminary.
1: And you have 24 seminarians.
0: Yes, we have levels of this formation at the seminary, pre-major seminary, and then the philosophers and the theologians. We have them, but you know, I was just recently, I haven't paid fully paid the school fees for these seminarians, and each one needs $600
1: for a year
0: per semester, no?
1: A semester.
0: Yes. So I have to go back to the people, first to the priests who are not having, no, to campaign or to go to the parishioners, say, bring something so that we can pay for our seminarians. So we have seminarians, the vocations we still have. But to support them to go on with their formation is also a problem.
1: Your Excellency, this is a very personal question. How do you keep your faith alive? How do you keep hope alive when you see these challenges and maybe you don't see the response that you would like to have? What keeps you out of despair?
0: Yes. For me, I have a motto that as long as I live, there is hope, you know, and the best way out is always through. You know, we try by all means to preach to our people. We go on, let's go on. Things will one day improve. So we keep on instilling hope in our people, in our priests, to say, okay, this is the situation, but it won't last forever. Things will change. So we keep on to be hopeful, you know.
1: You know, something that we have some teams that we send.

0: stand around for to do documentaries in all around the world. And I have the opportunity to review a lot of these images. And it's always fascinating and very inspiring, very moving to see these masses in African countries full of joy, full of faith, you know, a very live faith with all the elements of the regional culture, with their dresses and everything. Mm-hmm. And they might be in very, very, very difficult situations, but the faith still glows.
1: Yes, that's really true. Our people are very faithful. You see, they were affected by COVID-19 because priests could not reach them. But when COVID went down, most of them came back to the church, and our churches are full again. And they sing, you know, with enthusiasm. You can see that they are very dynamic, and they with the African dance, they like it, drums and so on. They are very happy, though they are poor, but yeah, they appreciate their life very well.
0: They want to glorify God.
1: Yes.
0: What can we do for you, as the bishop of Gweru?
1: As a bishop of Gweru, as I have told you that I have a problem with my priests to support them. If only I could have some funds to help in that sustenance, you know, of my priests. The second one is we need a pastoral center, you know, where we gather, and we have a place. Already, my predecessor had located a place for that. Bishop Mnyongani, but we want to build a pastoral center for where our people can gather and do activities, you know, for our main functions. You know, they can come and maybe retreat, or these associations coming there and do their activities, faith activities. But we have not yet started the land we have, but no funds to
0: you
1: start.
0: You need the funds to start construction. Yes. Well, Your Excellency, thank you very much for dedicating this time to us. And I hope that really with our audience and our viewers, they will feel moved to help and support the church in Zimbabwe.
1: Thank you very much.
0: And thank you. Thank you, ladies and gentlemen, for being with us in another program of Where God Weeps. If you want to know more about the work that the church is doing in Zimbabwe, we encourage you to contact the information at the end of this program. Thank you, and God bless.

Greetings, I'm Father Cedric Pizzegna. I'm the host of Live with Passion. 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
1: Well, hello everyone, Bishop Reed here. I hope you can join us on This Is the Day as filmmakers Chris Bowden and Lee Dickerson discuss their new film, Shema, the challenge and rewards of independent filmmaking, and also the faith that inspired this fine project. 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
2: Hello, I'm Father Anthony Mihalik, host of Living in the Light of Christ, and you're watching Catholic TV, America's Catholic television network.

0: Since the beginning of Christianity, our Lord and His Mother have favored a select few people with special revelations containing information on their lives that is not to be found anywhere else. Magnificent visions were granted to Venerable Anne Catherine Emmerich, Venerable Mary of Agreda, St. Bridget of Sweden, and St. Elizabeth of Sonau. In this interview, you will hear fascinating details of the birth and infancy of Mary, her espousal to St. Joseph, and her assumption into heaven, where she was crowned Queen of Heaven and Earth. You will gain an inspiring and truly unforgettable understanding of the everyday life of Jesus, Mary, and Joseph, and share in the magnificent visions granted to four of the most privileged souls in the history of the Church. The life of the Holy Family as seen by the mystics. That's our focus.
1: Saint Joseph was incredibly holy. And the Blessed Mother told, I think it was Saint Elizabeth of Sweden, that whatever Saint Joseph asks of God in heaven, it happens on earth.
2: That's, you know, a great assurance.
1: The journey to Bethlehem was very difficult. Took days. You think about when you were pregnant with your boys. You know, you've gained all this weight that you're not used to. Let's hop in my air-conditioned automobile and drive from Nazareth to Jerusalem.
2: Well, let's ride on my donkey. Well, would be tough.
1: Right, and many times you'll be walking some of the time. It's cold. It's at winter. It's physically a very difficult journey. And the whole way there, Joseph is always trying to support Mary, to reassure, but don't worry, when we get to Bethlehem, it's going to be better.
2: Because he really believed that, didn't he?
1: He had family there. He had friends there, see? He was born there. And so they finally get there, and it's one no after another. And so, you know, if you think of this from a man's perspective, I think more than a woman's perspective, the idea that here's my wife, and she's pregnant, and now she's going to deliver, and I have to take her to a cave. And knowing that the child is the Son of God, the Messiah, Joseph had to feel so terribly inadequate that he could provide so little for Mary and for Jesus. And yet at the same time, how accepting they both are of the circumstances. The whole situation in Bethlehem is very touching. And then the birth is described, because the birth was miraculous, like light going through a crystal.
2: That was an incredible part. I mean, talk about that.
1: That Mary is in this ecstasy of prayer, enveloped in light. And then when she finally comes out of this mystical state, there's the baby Jesus in her arm.
2: So she didn't experience labor pains?
1: Not the labor pains she experienced were not in the

0: birth of Jesus. It was in the birth of our other son and daughters, the church.
1: Us.
0: And that was at Calvary. That's where the labor pains were, giving birth to us in a spiritual sense. Yeah, very, very touching. And then the flight to Egypt. The flight to Egypt is very touching to me because they realize there's a great danger to Jesus. And so Joseph doesn't want to go on the main caravan routes into Egypt. So he goes in a more roundabout way. And after several days, they come into an encampment of brigands. And initially, the tendency of these bandits is to be hostile to the Holy Family. But the chieftain is given a special grace to recognize there's something extraordinary about this child. And so therefore, he's very kind to the Holy Family and invites them into his tent and has a meal, like a feast, prepared for them.
1: But this guy's basically a robber, right?
0: Oh, yeah, he's a murderer, right? I mean, he's a villain. And he tells his wife, his son had leprosy. And he tells his wife, he understands that there's something extraordinary about the child. So when the woman bathes her child, put our son in the bathwater. And of course, the story is that when this happens, then their son is miraculously cured of their leprosy. Now, here's the touching part. As they send the Holy Family on their journey into Egypt with giving them some provisions, he says to them, remember me, this is the chieftain, wherever you are. 30 years later, their son, who is miraculously cured of leprosy, is going to say to Jesus, remember me when you come into your kingdom. That's the good thief.
1: Wow.
0: Isn't that amazing?
1: That is amazing. And just to think that the holiness of Mary and Joseph with this baby, just being in their presence, could make a man who, you know, would be much more inclined to rob them, to treat them to a feast and have them come in and welcome them. I mean, can we all live that way, that we can have such an effect on people?
0: You know, that's really interesting what you say, Lisa, because, I mean, think of the impact that Mother Teresa Calcutta has had on the world. I remember the first time I saw her was in Southern California. So this would have been like 20, 25 years ago. I couldn't get over how little she was. And she already, you could see she had scoliosis. You saw the thing on her back, she was kind of bent. And she comes to a microphone. She does not have a very forceful voice. We're in a football stadium. And you look around, and her words, they're like coals burning your heart. And one of the great stories they tell is she was given an honorary doctorate at Harvard. And she gave a talk to, something like 2,000 students. And in her talk, she spoke about chastity. And Father Groeschel says that after her presentation, 2,000 students went to the dictionaries to see what the word meant.
1: Wow.
0: Father Groeschel has a sense of humor.
1: He does.
0: Another interesting story is in the narratives about the Holy Family is their relationship with the shepherds in Bethlehem. And it is the simplicity of the shepherds, the humility, again, non-entities, and yet they're given this special privilege to see Christ. Mary allows them to hold the baby Jesus. And the story is that after the Herod slaughters the innocents, the shepherds are being blamed for this by the local people. All this nonsensical talk about angels and the Messiah. You're the ones responsible for this. And so they live the rest of their lives in disgrace. And when Jesus begins his public ministry, he goes back to the Bethlehem area and he looks up each of the shepherds, all of whom were still alive but one, and he reveals himself to them. And all these years, in spite of that persecution and disgrace, They always believe.

0: believed, they had seen the Messiah, that he was alive, and they embraced Jesus so wonderfully. And the scenes of them meeting is so touching. And then the last encounter Jesus has with, it was the last of the shepherds to see him in Bethlehem. He's on the cross, Good Friday. And this faithful shepherd comes into Jerusalem for the feast. And their eyes meet. Jesus on the cross. And he is just torn apart to see Jesus like this. And what passes between them is the love and Jesus' love for him and his fidelity for Jesus. Very touching.
1: It really is very touching and very moving. And we learn so much, you know, for ourselves, how to handle situations based on the way the Holy Family did.
0: One of the wonderful stories, you remember the gospel narrative where the apostles are debating which of them is the greatest.
1: Yes.
0: And Jesus brings a boy in their midst, and he says to the apostles, unless you become like a child, you won't even enter the kingdom of heaven. Like, forget about who's the greatest. Well, the story is that in these mystical writings that after the ascension, that this boy became a disciple of St. John. And on the day of his baptism, he took the name Stephen.
1: Oh, my goodness, not the Stephen.
0: The first martyr. This was the first martyr.
1: So that again, is incredible.
0: You see these wonderful interrelationships, these stories. Another one that's very touching is the relationship of the Blessed Mother with Mary Magdalene. That after her initial conversion, Jesus asked his mother to look after Mary Magdalene and instruct her and talks to Mary Magdalene about spending time with his mother. And so she becomes like Mary Magdalene's spiritual director. And because Mary recognized the passion in Mary Magdalene and her capacity for loving without limit. And so there's this wonderful relationship that develops between them. And after the ascension, St. John chooses, this is what's so amazing, the most chaste of the holy women to be the companion of Mary while they're still in Jerusalem, and he chooses Mary Magdalene.
1: That's beautiful.
0: So this great sinner who converts becomes so chaste that she is the most chaste of the holy women and worthy to be the special companion of the Blessed Mother. It's such an example of how God's grace can work in a person's life.
1: And let's talk about the Blessed Mother, Mary's relationship with the apostles as a whole. I mean, she had a special place in her heart for them, didn't she?
0: Right. And some of them, the stories tell, of course, they knew Jesus as a boy, like John and Andrew and Nathaniel was a cousin. And it's kind of interesting, the stories they tell when Jesus is a boy, because some of the friends who eventually will become disciples or apostles, some of them were rascals. And so Jesus always had this calming effect on the young boys of the neighborhood, boys being mischievous by nature, having done a few foibles in my own life, I can relate to that. and so as he would bring his disciples to Mary, that she would always have this motherly relationship with them, and they would understand that. Particularly touching are two relationships. One, or three actually, her relationship with John, of course, mm-hmm. Peter, mm-hmm. and Judas.
1: I'm glad you went there, because there's so much to learn from the way she handles Judas.
0: It is really amazing. In fact, one of the things, I don't know if you've ever thought of, why in the world did Jesus ever allow Judas to become an apostle?
1: Yes, I have asked that question.
0: And of course, what comes out in these narratives is that, see, Jesus doesn't reject anyone. So it's really Judas himself who sought that out. Mm-hmm. It would be analogous to, let's say, someone who wants to become a priest because he's motivated to be a bishop because he likes power and fame and authority.
1: Right.
0: And so he goes through seminary formation, but he always has these evil motives. Well, God's
1: missed the big picture.
0: God's going to allow you to do that. Now, he'll call you to holiness, but you're not really per se given a call to be a priest and a bishop,
1: right,
0: in that example. So they describe Judas from the very beginning as a young man around 25 years old, who's handsome, and you know, he's extraordinarily ambitious, very, very much interested in wealth, prestige, and honors, and advancing himself. And so he wants to attach himself to Jesus, because if Jesus is the Messiah, and then he's going to become this earthly king, then Judas will have all his power and wealth and influence that'll come from Jesus. And so he really attaches himself to Jesus, and he's the one that asks to be an apostle. And Jesus doesn't reject him, because Jesus rejects no one. Very interesting. He didn't really call Judas in the same way that he called the others. And what's amazing is how much love that Jesus and Mary always poured out on Judas in spite of them knowing what his limitations were.
1: Okay, that's really hard. That's really hard. Because if you know that somebody who's in your presence is going to hurt someone that you love so deeply, I mean, to pour love on them is the opposite of what in our human flesh we would like to do.
0: There's a wonderful story, Lisa, where Jesus is trying to reach out to Judas, and he's block. So he says to himself, I'm going to send Judas to love, meaning I'm going to send him to Nazareth to spend some time with my mother. And here's Mary waiting on Joseph, fixing his meals and so forth. And Judas goes into the town of Nazareth, where Jesus' relatives are, and they're worried about the opposition to the Jerusalem establishment. So Judas betrays Jesus. He says, yeah, he's crazy, he's got this and that and so forth. And Mary's aware of this, so she's crying. And Judas comes in, and he sees that Mary has tears in her eyes, and he's afraid that he's been exposed, that she knows, because she does. And he asks, he says, Mother, what's wrong? And she says, my son is rejected by so many people.
1: Well, you know, this links back to a show we recently did on Proverbs, where we talked about how to handle your enemy or someone who wants to hurt you. And I mean, that took tremendous grace for the Blessed Mother to even have him in her home.
0: Right.
1: Much less to wait on him.
0: And I mean, she would have known right away the kind of person Judas was. He tended to be braggadocious, criticize the other apostles. I mean, he was a difficult personality, and very different from the other apostles. And he was particularly envious of John, because John was so holy. And so he would see himself not like John.
1: But what she does is, you know, it's just such a great example to all of us. And what about her relationship with John, the beloved apostle?
0: Well, again, it's... In some of the other mystical writings, she refers to John as Little John. The one that touches me the most is at Calvary. It's as she describes holding John's hand so he would have the courage to stay with them and support them at the foot of the cross.
1: Okay, that's just...
0: How could she... Even be folk being aware.
1: Focus on anyone else.
0: But she's aware of how shocking the crucifixion is to John, how his heart is breaking for his love for Jesus. And so she holds his hand to strengthen him so he can hang in there with her. I mean, it's amazing. And of course, he gets the blessing of saying, behold your mother. So it's a very special relationship between the two of them. And again, what made John so special was his innocence, his holiness, his chastity, his purity of body and soul. And in the stories, he's like the favorite of the apostles, with the exception of Judas, because he's the youngest. So he's like the little kid brother that everyone wants to spoil, and yet he's not spoiled. He's so humble and loving, and none of the other apostles, they all love John because he was so lovable. And the same thing with the Blessed Mother.
1: All right, you talked about her relationship with Peter. What about that one?

0: The thing that I find most touching there is what happens after Peter denies our Lord. So he flees. What the gospel texts tell us is that at the very moment he's denying Jesus and taking an oath, he doesn't even know him. I think it's St. Luke says, Jesus turned and looked at Peter.
1: Okay, can you imagine that moment?
0: It's the same look that Jesus gave to Judas. See, he says Judas. He calls him friend. He uses first name to enkindle their intimacy. Do you betray the Son of Man with a kiss? And Judas, it doesn't. It's like BBs on a tank. But Peter, he sees the compassion, love, and the hurt in Jesus' eyes, and he goes out with bitterly. Who does he run into but Mary?
1: And how does she respond to him?
0: Well, he confesses what he did. This is what I've done. I've just betrayed your son, denied him three times. And Mary is she's praying for him. And then later on Holy Saturday, he actually comes to Mary in a wonderful scene. Mary is sitting down, and the picture I have of Peter is at the time he was probably like in maybe his mid-30s, and kind of a big, burly, strong man, a big curly head of hair, and he's got his head in Mary's lap, weeping. And she has a little hands on his head.
1: That's such a great image.
0: Comforting him. Yeah. And I thought, wow, this is the way to go.
1: All right, what about the Passion? What do we learn about what she suffered?
0: What's fascinating in the mystical writings, they talk about the fact that God, because of her role as the one cooperating in a unique way in the passion and death of her son, that God allowed her to be aware of all the things that Jesus suffered and to suffer with him in all of these trials that he went through. So she went through an agony and a crucifixion of soul throughout the whole experience that Jesus went through in his soul and in his body. And so she's experiencing this with him and is called throughout the Passion. In fact, he actually comes to Mary to let her know that the time of my hour is at hand. And he's asked his mother to give him permission to follow his father's will, which of course she does.
1: Okay, that part is very touching, because to think that her son, her savior, her God is coming to her, he's respecting his mother, but how hard that had to be for her to say yes.
0: Let's say one of your children is in the throes of leprosy. And you're called not only to offer your suffering, but to offer his suffering to God in this leprosy. That's what she's called to do. In other words, she is called not just to unite her suffering to the Father for us, but to be offering her son along with her suffering for us. That's the labor pains of giving birth to the church.
1: But yet she had John there with her, didn't she?
0: And the holy women. It's fascinating that the women at Calvary are the stronger ones, not the men. I mean, John is there. The rest of them are hiding. I mean, they're terrified. And it's John and the women. And we see this throughout the history of the church. We see great women in the church have had powerful influences. Think of St. Catherine of Siena, Mother Teresa. It's not accidental that more of the canonized saints are women than men.
1: So that's interesting.
0: The so-called weaker sex
1: isn't so weak.
0: not morally speaking, that's for sure. And what's also before the Passion, of course, is some years before that, of course, we have the death of St. Joseph.
1: I'm glad you brought that up.
0: Which is very touching.
1: To think about that loss.
0: And he suffered greatly in his last agony.
1: St. Joseph did.
0: St. Joseph did. Because you don't have, you know, you don't say, where's the morphine?
1: Right.
0: Those days, you suffer. And Mary and Jesus there with him. That's why Joseph is the patron of a holy death. You know, the church in its wisdom, the Hail Mary is not fundamentally a prayer about Mary. It's called the Hail Mary, but it's fundamentally a prayer about Jesus. So the center of the prayer is Jesus. So we say, Hail Mary, full of grace, blessed is the fruit of your womb, Jesus, that's the center. Then what we do is we ask Mary to pray for us at the two most critical times in our life, right now and at the hour of death. So Mary and Joseph are the patrons of a happy death. And having Mary and Joseph comforting us at the very end of our life, that's a really good thing.
1: How much the Blessed Mother suffered in her life. She really did suffer a lot. I mean, she had tremendous joy to be the mother of Jesus, but she really suffered a lot.
0: There's no love in this life without suffering. That it's critical that we understand that. That's true of our loving our children, loving our spouses, loving God. Because love by its nature is sacrificing myself for somebody else. That's suffering. And to be able to love a lot, you're going to have to suffer a lot. That's called the cross.
1: Well, we have learned so much in this time about the Holy Family. Jimmy, thank you so much for joining us.
0: It's a pleasure.

0: years.
1: Building a house for Mary right over here. First stage is on the way. As Dr. Rosie said, I was kind of eyeballing. We'll see that little tiny house over there. I was kind of eyeballing one of those because I thought it'd be nice. But what had happened? Good old Dr. Rosie said, very nice, wonderful spot, great idea, but too small. It's got to be bigger, bigger, bigger. And then as praying, Holy Spirit said she was right. It's had to be bigger. So we have enough to start it anyway. So we're starting it, and know the Lord will provide after that, right? So we'll kind of...
2: We have enough money to supply, but we need more money to build it. We got 1/15 of what we need.
1: So we'll get it there. So the Lord and Our Lady will...
2: But we depend on the Lord and providence.
1: Very good.

Hello, Pilgrims. This is Guy Murphy on Focus on the Mac at Heart. I want to take this opportunity to thank you because all the Focus shows and the prayer channels is due to your generous response to help us, to help Our Lady, to bring her Triumph of the Immaculate Heart in the world. 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And of course, we know you and us want to help the Queen of Peace to pave the way so Jesus Christ will reign as King of Peace on the earth. God bless you.

A favorite prayer of mine has always been, what return can I make to the Lord for all the good he's done for me? The cup of salvation I take up, I call upon the name of the Lord. Hello, everyone. I'm Father Dan O'Connell, host of Catholic TV's We've Got to Talk, inviting you to this year's telethon, September 18th and 19th. We will be calling upon your name, asking you to continue to support us as we support all of those that turn to Catholic TV to hear his voice and listen for his direction and love. September 18th and 19th, right here on Catholic.

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0: Hi, everyone. I'm Kevin Elson. Welcome to Aging Gracefully. My co-host for the series, of course, Father Miles Sheehan, a Jesuit priest and former doctor of internal medicine and geriatrics. And on today's show, we're going to continue our conversation on looking at aging as a gift. And Father Robert Reed of Catholic TV will be joining us once again to enhance our conversation a little bit later on. But first, Father Miles, let's take a quick look at some of the things that we'll be talking about during this particular show, too. We talk about aging as a gift, but some of the opportunities that are available for older people, as we've talked about on the last show, too. So the opportunity for prayer seems to be important, and maybe some ways in which people can pray.
1: Well, I think one of the things we can talk about is, I had mentioned St. Ignatius and his daydreaming. Well, he actually developed some pretty specific ways to figure out what God wants for you as you proceed with your life. And so I'm going to talk a little bit about how you might do an Ignatian contemplation with Scripture, as well as a technique called the examine. Now, we all know about an examination of conscience, but this is both that, but a little broader, to help you find God in the midst of your life and to wonder what God is leading you for every day. So we can talk a bit about that.
0: I think it's important, too, for people to be able to have a little bit of focus, I guess, in their spirit. Spiritual life and in their prayer life as well. People talked about going to Mass, but in terms of, you know, spiritual direction as sure. Well, how important is that in old age as well?
1: Well, I think it's really important that you have someone who you can talk to. So, yes, it's good to also, you know, go to the Sacrament of Reconciliation. But if you can have a spiritual friend, someone who you can talk to about your prayer and share that, I think that's a really useful thing. It might be that you'll have the opportunity to find someone who actually has more training and is specifically skilled in giving spiritual direction. But I think you should embark on the journey of prayer, even if you don't have a skilled spiritual director, because the Holy Spirit's going to direct you.
0: Yeah. And planning, we talked about this last show, but planning for retirement as well is something that people talk about all the time, whether it be financial or what their plans are too. But we're talking a little bit about spiritual retirement as well. And we have the opportunity to visit with residents at the Little Sisters of the Poor, Jean Jougan residents, and ask them some questions related to the aging process. And in this segment, as I mentioned, we talked to the residents about what their plans were for their spiritual retirement, if they are planning one now as well. So let's see what they had to say.
2: Well, I think I would love to be here at the Little Sisters when I get older. I don't feel I'm old enough yet, even though I'm 80, but that's okay.
3: My faith has always been with me wherever I've gone, and I hope to continue it until the final days. And I don't know how to put this one. I'm not overly expressive in my faith, but I know within me how I feel about my faith. It isn't something that I discuss every day with everybody. They know who I am, I know who I am, and that's how I feel.
4: You have a great chance for it, really, because we have the Mass all the time, practically every single day. I think there might have been one day there was a storm or something, but I'll be here 9 years just at the end of next month. And it's been so regular, you know.
5: As far as retirement, yeah, it does take a while to plan all that. I'm sure that you understand all that. As far as spiritual, I always enjoyed going to Mass in the morning. And here we go to Mass every morning. And there again, we do have the rosary every afternoon, too. And we have Holy Hour every weekend so that, you know, we're always thinking in that line. In other words, the nuns are always there with us and inspires us.
6: Mass is

0: I just think it's beautiful, and I take advantage of it, and it helps me a lot spiritually.
1: It so happened in the apartment we were living in, it was in St. Catherine's Parish, which is over the wall from here. So when we'd be off, days off, we'd always go to Mass at St. Catherine's. But one of the biggest blessings here is that, you know, there's Mass every day, and we don't have to go outdoors to get to Mass. Walk right through and see all the snow piled outside or the rain falling. So it doesn't make any difference, but that is number one blessing here, to have Mass every day. And it's just great.
2: I go to the Stations of the Cross at 2 o'clock or 2:30 every day. And that also helps me. And of course I got nothing else to do anyways. So I go there, but I don't go there just for that. I go there because I want to.
3: Some great answers from our residents, and we'll get into looking at some of their responses in just a moment. First, I'd like to introduce Father Robert Reed once again for joining us on Aging Gracefully.
4: Good to be with you, Kevin.
3: Back-to-back shows.
4: Father Miles.
3: Great to have you along with us for the conversation, too. And, you know, I think people were sort of focusing on what they're doing spiritually now, too. But we're talking a little bit about how you can actually start that right now. You can start your spiritual plans for retirement.
5: Sure. And, you know, one of the things that, talking about St. Ignatius again, sort of a broken
4: God
5: record.
4: God in all things.
5: I'm sort of broken record on that, is that there were a couple big tools that he recommends. And one is a thing called Ignatian contemplation, which is using your imagination on a scene from the Gospels. And so, for instance, I think we've all done this. You think about what was it like at that first Christmas, you know, and so you can see Jesus and Mary and Joseph and the angels. But something you might want to think about is some specific scenes from aging. Imagine you're an older woman and you read that thing back in Genesis about the time there were the three visitors to Abraham and they were angels or God in disguise. And one of the angels says to Abraham, next time I'm here, I'll be here a year from now, and you'll be cradling a baby son. And Sarah bursts out laughing. And he goes, what are you laughing about? She goes, yeah, right, I'm going to have a baby. And what was the name of that son? Isaac, Yitzhak. It means he laughs. So it was the laughing boy, really, was that. Now, I don't think many of our older women viewers would be thrilled to hear that they were going to have a baby in the next year. But
3: probably not.
5: But what are the ways in which God is going to bring them new life? What are the ways for an older man in which he can find the fulfillment of his dreams, as Abraham did with Isaac? Mm-hmm. Oh, and then we could take a look at Simeon and Anna in the temple when Mary comes in with the baby. I mean, Simeon had spent his whole life waiting for the Messiah, and then the revelation, this is it. And Anna, it said that she'd been there for years after her husband died, and again, she gets to meet Mary and Joseph, and especially Jesus. We can think of another scene with, again, it's a sad one, but in the Gospel of Luke with the widow of Nain, who her son has died, and Jesus runs into them, and he is so deeply moved, he goes up and heals the son. A lot of older people have some pain and heartbreak that they've carried for their whole life. Can you imagine Jesus reaching out and touching you in that heartbreak? And what are the sort of things that you begin to see? Now, another way to pray is, I mentioned the examine. And this really is several steps. And the first thing you do, Ignatius says, is always make sure you put yourself in the presence of God. He says sometimes we start praying as if the governor or the president of the United States or the cardinal were here. We go, oh, your eminence, and do all this. But sometimes we just start, hey, God, take a moment and realize you're in the presence of God. And then ask God for the grace that you want. In other words, for this particular one, Lord, how have you been trying to reveal yourself to me today? And then start always with gratitude. What am I grateful for? It might be that my hip hurts, but it feels good to be able to sit still for 15 or 20 minutes and have that time with God. So that attitude of gratitude. And then gently review the day. So what happened? Pay attention to the things where you were happy, maybe stuff that was sad, maybe something that made you angry, maybe something you saw on Catholic TV, you thought that was good, or something in the news you didn't like, and just gently go through that and share it with God. Ask God for the grace to respond well in the future. Maybe think of an area or two where, gee, I was a little short-tempered with one of my neighbors or something like that. You don't have to pick yourself to pieces, but just God is trying to

0: make me grow in God's love, and how am I responding to that today? And then you just finish with a short prayer. Now, one of the things about aging is we see lots of people, you know, exercising, and that's great. And I think walking is a fantastic exercise when you get older. But some of these spiritual exercises, as we get older, the ways in which we get closer to God is to be realize of those things that maybe are attitudes or habits or ways of life, and they get in the way of our freedom and growth. Could it be that as we get older, we realize, gee, I'm sort of prejudiced, and I got to pray for the grace to open up a little bit more? Or could it be that I have negative attitudes and I'm attracted to the wrong stuff? So am I excessively pessimistic? Is the sky always falling? Do I focus on problems and negativity? So if it's a beautiful day, are you going to be the one who'll say, yeah, but it'll probably rain tomorrow? Can you have that positive attitude? Can you be somebody who hangs on to youth with desperation? I think we've all on occasion seen some of these TV or movie stars who've had so many facelifts, their face turns into like a mannequin, a mask. You know, are you crazy? What are you doing? Or the elderly person who dresses like a young kid. I mean, it's disconcerting to see an older man or older woman dressing like a teenager, because why would you want to do that? What are you trying to hold on to instead of paying attention to where God is really trying to give you new life? And the other part is, and this is part of what you hope for, is, you know, with spiritual life should lead to good fruits. So hopefully you can make good decisions without being forced to do them, or without driving your loving children totally insane. And there are some hard choices that you have to make. So maybe not clinging to a driver's license when it's time to give it up, or perhaps saying, okay, I will think about moving out of my house. And I know that's very painful, but living alone in a big old house may be a really poor choice for someone who's trying to find the fullness of life, because you might just find yourself with a broken hip and at the bottom of the stairs for 2 days. So that's not a great way to go. Can you basically try and do what the doctor says? I think that most of my patients were not totally obedient to me when I was their doctor, but can you basically try to do what they says? And can you really make good decisions, realizing that one of the things that happens with advanced age is you do lose some independence? Can you gradually surrender that so that you have more good days rather than just cling and fight and hold everything?
1: It seems to me, too, just in listening to our friends from the residence, that one of the things they keep reminding us of is that they have the time to do these things you're talking about. They have the time to perhaps read the scriptures and place themselves in it, to do an exam and to look more closely at their lives. And the luxury of time is one of the graces that comes to us as we age.
0: And use it wisely.
2: Yeah. We're going to go back to our residents now at the Jin Jugan Center to ask them what they think God wants from them in their senior years. Let's find out what they had to say.
3: I think everything that I do right now, to be able to help and be good to my family, my friends, the little sisters that are my wonderful friends. And they're just do wonderful work.
4: Well, I try to do all I can for people, and I think God knows I'm trying to do what I can.
5: I hope he'll let me be able to stay in the same frame of mind that I'm in until the last days and be able to accept it, because I know age is there. I'm going to be 90. So I figure that day is going to come. Just let me be able to do things that I've been doing freely, and I'm ready to go whenever. The only thing is I have to get rid of a lot of personal things, empty out the apartment before I go. And that's not going to be fun.
6: I think maybe the most thing he wants is to trust him. You know, just to believe that he does love us. It's kind of hard sometimes, but you got to do it.
7: It's hard for all of us, I think.
6: Yeah, I think so. I think that's it.
8: Well, I tell you, as far as what God wants for me in my
9: elderly years, I might say.

0: today, I think it's no more than what he expected of me when I was growing up, is to love him with all my heart, my soul, my mind, in fact, all my all, and to love my neighbors, myself. And I don't think he can expect much more.
1: I just think he wants my love and his appreciations.
2: Well, you know, I try to live a religious life, good life, and I don't know what the good Lord wants from me, but I try to be as good as I can be. You know, I say my daily prayers, say the rosary.
3: He wants for me to accept his will, and that's what I do. There is no other thing to do, you know what I mean? It isn't pay to be upset about that, because that comes natural, and that's God's will.
4: Well, that's a good question. I really don't. He never told me what he wants from me. So evidently, he must be happy.
5: And great answers once again from our residents at the Jean Jougan Center. We appreciate them taking the time, first of all, for doing that. It was great to be able to go to these places and talk to the residents. Yeah. So, like we were talking about, it's an opportunity to be able to be at these places and sort of take some extra time that they might have to sort of focus on what God really is asking them as they age. And I think not everyone really realizes that, you know, maybe they feel like, as you were saying, Father Miles, some of the negative feelings that get into people that are aging, like I'm not worthy or not good or what am I doing here?
6: I mean, I think the sister had said this thing, well, I should be doing God's will. And that answer is 100% correct. I think one of the things is that sometimes we have to understand that God's will is that we're happy, that we enjoy life, that we make the most of the people with whom we are living, that we relish those opportunities to serve and to care for other people. And so I think occasionally people can hear God's will and think it's going to involve a tremendous cross. Now, there are crosses in aging, but at the same time, I think that finding God's will often means growing in closeness with God, and that's going to mean loving God, loving neighbor, and enjoying the years that you got.
7: And certainly, at any stage of life, to find happiness is a goal. I mean, it should be a goal, because
6: right.
7: God wants us to be happy in
6: right.
7: this life, despite the challenges that we might find. And sometimes to discover happiness takes a little work. You know,
6: yes.
7: How can I be happy in this situation, despite the challenges, physical and otherwise, that I might find? How do I discover happiness in this moment? And that is going to take some examination of
6: right.
7: the situation
6: exactly.
7: and application.
6: And paying attention to what am I holding on to that maybe is messing things up now.
5: And attitude, as you mentioned, is such a key thing too. You know, if you are the person that's always pessimistic or has a negative comment to say too, you know, and that affects the people around you in terms of, you know, people might not want to be around you,
6: sure.
5: and that affects your social life too, in particular in some of the residents too. If someone's always negative,
6: sure.
5: you know, it's going to affect their overall health and social ability too. I you know, it's key, and I know it's hard. I can imagine, you know, especially if someone's, you know, just had an operation or, you know, is suffering the effects of some other illness, it's hard to get to that point and be you know, optimistic about the future.
6: Well, I think one of the things that's also a real challenge is, and I see this in older Jesuits, is they've been people who've been in control.
5: Yeah.
6: And they're very used to making things happen, and we're going to have our class, and we're going to teach, and we're going to do all that, and all of a sudden, I have to wait in bed until the aide helps me get up. I need to get a ride to get to the doctor's office, and it might be I'm going to have to sit a lot longer than I want. Or I have to wait and hear the results later on. There is a definite way in which you give a lot up, and sometimes giving up that control can be very painful, but it's a way to realize we're not in control in the start. We all have that illusion, I think, that we are, but aging certainly disabuses you of that. So that,

0: I mean, that's one of the many ways in which what is a challenge and what can be difficult can also lead to a great grace, that you can surrender yourself to God's will.
1: And in all of those moments, the God who wills that we be happy, there was a great wisdom that one of the women, one of the residents said. She said, I know that God is with me. Mm-hmm. I know that God is going to take care of me and, mm-hmm. and always will. Mm-hmm. And I think that, that's something to always keep in mind for us as we age, the very presence of God, the God's desire to remain with us and to take care of us. Mm-hmm. And never forget that, no matter what the circumstances might bring.
2: Well, that's some great tips too, as you were saying, some of the Ignatian spirituality, mm-hmm. To be able to sort of put yourself in situations in the Bible too, in particular ones that find senior people or ones advanced in age too, but to be able to sort of feel the presence of God in a story from the Bible is...
0: And not only, but then to pay attention to your own reaction, because in the depths of your imagination, that's one of the ways that God is going to be working and acting with you. And so that you should find yourself having a conversation with Jesus or with Mary or with somebody else. And you're going to go, well, I just dreamed all that up. Sure. But God is revealing God's self through those things you dreamed up.
1: If I might ask a question, though, I couldn't help but think as I listened to these wonderful people, the residents speak to us during this program about those who interact with us here on Catholic TV a lot, who live alone,
0: yes.
1: who have no one to interact with, who yeah. only have God and perhaps Catholic TV. What advice could you give to them, Father Miles, people who really have no one in their life?
0: Well, I think it's very appropriate that watching the TV, the rosary, that those are things that give you structure during the day, and that you can allow those things to extend throughout the day by maybe paying attention to that gospel reading and looking at it again and maybe praying over it, or thinking a little bit about, say, one of the mysteries of the rosary in greater detail, a way in which you can find those things. And then the other part, even if you're alone, to take some time to think about, not to spend your time in the past, but to give thanks to God for the past. There's nothing wrong with looking at your photo albums, listening to old music, watching an old movie. It doesn't mean you're living in the past if you're savoring the God who's been so good to you. And so that's a way in which you can, even if alone, live in the present.
1: So savor the past,
0: yes.
1: Not just live in the past.
0: Exactly.
2: Excellent. Well, thank you, Father Reed, for being with us show today. Thank you, Father Miles, and thank you as well. We're going to take a quick break right now. When we come back, Father Miles is actually going to give us another tip, a great tip on aging gracefully.
1: Well, hello, everyone. Bishop Reed here. I hope you can join us on This Is the Day as filmmakers Chris Bowden and Lee Dickerson discuss their new film, Shema, the challenge and rewards of independent filmmaking, and also the faith that inspired this fine project. We'll also enjoy a special musical performance from the 2025 Catholic TV Telethon. So join us right here on Catholic TV for This Is the Day.
0: One of the challenges of aging is the loss of people we love, whether it's siblings, friends, or our spouses, they die. And sometimes the terrible pain of the loss of a child can accompany our older years. Grieving is the internal process of coming to grips with loss, the intense sadness, tears, and inner feeling of emptiness that accompany the death of someone we love. Mourning is the process by which we move forward with our lives, initially through the time of the wake and funeral, and then slowly begin to find a new normal. One of the things that I find troublesome in our society is a tendency to no longer have wakes or funerals or even memorial services. Aside from the religious aspects, an important part to remember is this gives us the time and space to come to grips with the death of someone we know, as well as to honor them. Another thing to realize is the church does allow cremation, although it recommends that the body be present for the funeral, with the cremation occurring afterwards and then the ashes being buried in consecrated ground. Some people don't bury the ashes, but want to scatter them. The church teaches that the proper way to respect the remains of the baptized is to bury them in consecrated ground. Now, the time after someone dies can bring a variety of reactions. if someone's been sick for a long time, if there's been a lot of caregiving given, people may sometimes feel a relief, happy that the illness is over, pleased that this time of suffering has come to an end. That's normal, and people shouldn't feel guilty about that. Now, the processes of grief and mourning can take a long time. We've all experienced that hollow feeling when we want to call or talk to someone and then we go, oh no, they're dead. Sometimes grief can be complicated when intense sadness takes over someone's life and they become trapped, unable to move forward, even in small ways, isolate themselves and withdraw into their pain and loss. If after several months a person is not sleeping, not eating well, not taking good care of themselves, it might be that this person is suffering from what's called complicated grief. If that's the case, family and friends need to reach out to the person by assisting them and taking them to a priest, a counselor, a doctor, all three. Now, most people do not have complicated grief, but for those who do, the suffering can be intense and help is needed. Realize that even with people who we've loved who have been gone for a while, their anniversaries, their birthdays can be times when we will miss them, we'll feel sad, but also remember them with affection. It's important to continue to remember them with our prayers, with a memorial mass, and to ask them to intercede for us with problems big and small. Ultimately, for us as Catholics who believe in Jesus' resurrection and the promise of eternal life, our grief and mourning are helped by our faith, our hope, and our love. The time will come when we will be reunited in a way that we don't understand, but will be glorious when God wipes away our every tear.
2: And we're back here on Aging Gracefully, just going over some of the main points from today's show, discussing some of the things that we talked about earlier. And one of them, of course, was the Ignatian spirituality, mm-hmm. some of the techniques that St. Ignatius is known for with discernment and examine, and how those can be very helpful in a spiritual life in older age.
0: And I mean, I think one of the real things to plan for your spiritual retirement is the opportunity to immerse yourself in the Gospels and to let those come alive for you and to become part of those times. I mean, the Holy Spirit, Jesus, God, they're all with us now just as they were 2,000 years ago, and the Lord would take delight in revealing himself to you.
2: And how important sort of looking over some of these stories and putting yourself in the story and sort of reacting on that too, and how they can center you in your old age.
0: And also reveal different things about yourself. I mean, you might be surprised sometimes when you go, geez, I'm taking the side of the Pharisees. What's going on here? And can you begin to say, maybe there's some attitudes I need to change, and the Lord's gently revealing those to me. What are those things that would keep us from enjoying the fullness of life that's possible by keeping us stuck somewhere or another in negativity?
2: And the positive attitude we've also talked about and heard from the residents as well, and finding things to do in helping others too can play into that. And of course, having the spiritual base though is the key to what people can do and sort of spread that positiveness to
0: absolutely,
2: other people.
0: Absolutely. And again, it's not simply that you, it's not just you and Jesus. You know, we love God and love neighbor, and those are the two great commandments. So I think many people will find that their relations with other people will improve as their relationship with God improves. And for those people who are lonely, it's a wonderful thing for them to pray for other people too. And so that even if they can't have that daily contact, they can still be engaged in a good spiritual ministry and loving their neighbor.
2: Yeah, and it's a great point you had brought up too at the end of the show, and Father Reed was talking about many of our viewers who can't get out, or you know, who depend on Catholic TV or whatever to find spiritual help, whether it be the Mass, the Rosary, things like that, and how important their prayer is lifting up with others.
0: Sure. Yeah. And again, I think one of the things is if, you know, the people who are alone and a bit lonely, if part of their prayer during the day can be just to think about folks they want to pray for, or a particular group of people, or even a particular country. You know, we know that there's a lot going on with Christians in the Middle East that's hard. Yeah. It'd be wonderful for folks to be able to pray for those people.
2: Well, thanks so much, Father Miles, and thanks, Father Reed, as well, for joining us today. I'd like to thank you as well for being with us. For Father Miles Sheen, I'm Kevin Nelson. Please join us next time for another episode of Aging Gracefully.

0: You expired, Jesus, but the source of life gushed forth for souls, and the ocean of mercy opened up for the whole world. O font of life, unfathomable divine mercy, envelop the whole world and empty yourself out upon us.
1: O blood and water, which gushed forth from the heart of Jesus as a fountain of mercy for us, I trust in you.
0: Our Father, who art in heaven, hallowed be thy name. Thy kingdom come, thy will be done, on earth as it is in heaven. Give us this day our daily bread, and forgive us our trespasses, as we forgive those who trespass against us. And lead us not into temptation, but deliver us from evil. Amen. Hail Mary, full of grace, the Lord is with thee. Blessed art thou among women, and blessed is the fruit of thy womb, Jesus. Holy Mary, Mother of God, pray for us sinners, now and at the hour of our death. Amen.
2: The Apostles' Creed.
0: I believe in God, the Father Almighty, creator of heaven and earth, and in Jesus Christ, his only Son, our Lord, who was conceived by the Holy Spirit, born of the Virgin Mary, suffered under Pontius Pilate, was crucified, died, and was buried. He descended to the dead. On the third day, he rose again. He ascended into heaven and is seated at the right hand of God, the Father Almighty. He will come to judge the living and the dead. I believe in the Holy Spirit, the Holy Catholic Church, the communion of saints, the forgiveness of sins, the resurrection of the body, and life everlasting. Amen.
2: Eternal Father,

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Blessed be the name of Jesus, blessed be his most sacred heart, blessed be his most precious blood. Blessed be Jesus in the most holy sacrament of the altar. Blessed be the Holy Spirit, the Paraclete. Blessed be the great Mother of God, Mary most holy. Blessed be her holy and immaculate conception. Blessed be her glorious assumption. Blessed be the name of Mary, Virgin and Mother. Blessed be Saint Joseph, her most chaste spouse. Blessed be God in his angels and in his saints.

0: closed captioning provided by a grant from the Raskob Foundation for Catholic Activities and our Sunday visitor.
1: Hi, I'm Father Jeff Bai from Closer Walk Catholic Communications, seen here on Catholic TV. Our show is about taking the weekly scriptures and trying to let the word become flesh. How do we live in our lives? How does it impact our lives? It's very, very important that we take the opportunity to spread the gospel message. And Catholic TV is having an upcoming telethon because it takes money in order for us to evangelize through the media. So we invite you to join us for the telethon. 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Thank you.

0: My name is Father Michael Shea. I'm a Vincentian priest stationed here at the Shrine. And maybe Vincentian isn't a very familiar term with everybody, as much as Jesuit or Franciscan, but I know you know the name Vincent de Paul, a man who had a great heart for the poor, and living out his instincts from God given to him in his heart. Many followed him, and the Vincentian order was developed. My name is Vincentian priest, and working here at the Shrine, we have consecration to Mary. The last prayer of the Miraculous Medal Novena is a very, very powerful prayer, and part of it says, the Miraculous Medal is a certain sign of Mary's affection for us and a constant reminder of our duties towards Mary. And I think, we look and we see that Mary has made this medal for us. It wasn't a medal that somebody else made and Mary gave to us. She designed it because we're her children, and it's a certain sign of Mary's affection for us and also a reminder of our duties towards Mary, to promote devotion to Mary any way we can in prayer, but also sharing with others the Miraculous Medal story and our experience of coming here to the Shrine. And so being consecrated, being consecrated to the Mother of God, and Mary is our intercessor, and just having that kind of relationship, that kind of spiritual bond with Mary, is something which gives a lot of peace, gives a lot of healing, gives a lot of strength, gives a lot of hope. And so I experienced that myself, and I encourage everybody to consecrate themselves and realize what the consecration means, because you get all these gifts when you consecrate yourself to Mary with a Miraculous Medal, a certain sign of Mary's affection for us, for all of us, and it's always a reminder of our duties towards our mother. Amen.
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2: I'm Father Anthony Mihalik, host of Living in the Light of Christ. 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
3: In Presencia, we'll look at stories of Eucharistic miracles, times when the reality of the true presence became perceptible to the senses. You'll hear about consecrated bread that began to bleed, wine that became blood, scientific studies which found human heart tissue in communion hosts, and more. Watch Presencia right here on Catholic TV.

0: I am Deacon Franklin Mejia. I produce the Spanish Mass here on Catholic TV. Catholic TV's annual telethon is coming very soon. We hope you can join us for these 2 days of prayer, music, and fun. Funds raised from the telethons are very important to our work here on Catholic TV. Make sure to join us.
1: In the Gospel of John, Jesus tells his disciples that his flesh is true food and his blood is true drink. Though we can't see this reality with our eyes, we believe that at every Mass, the bread and wine truly become the body and blood of Jesus Christ.
2: For this is my body.
1: In Presencia, we'll look at stories of Eucharistic miracles, times when the reality of the true presence became perceptible to the senses. You'll hear about consecrated bread that began to bleed, wine that became blood, scientific studies which found human heart tissue in communion hosts, and more. Watch Presencia right here on Catholic TV.

Hi, I'm Sister Christina Miriam of the Daughters of St. Paul, and you're watching Catholic TV, America's Catholic Television Network.

0: So last time when we were talking about advanced care planning, at the very end of our conversation, we started talking about how to capture people's values and preferences in certain documents. And we mentioned them, and we'll talk about them now more in greater detail. But the thing that occurred to me after we split up was that I thought to myself, what does that even mean? So I thought we'd spend a few minutes today kind of digging into what it means to say we capture people's values and preferences in those conversations, because the content of the conversations become the core, the framework, and the kind of cherry on the sundae of how we prepare a care plan, right?
1: That's exactly right. You know, these conversations are important to start. And remember that we talked about them being fluid. They can change anytime, whether it's a change in your condition, a change in your situation, whatever it is. So these conversations should be ongoing.
0: So one of the things that occurred to me is that this isn't a Q&A session that the provider sits talking to the patient and asks a series of questions and dutifully writes down the responses. That could be done in a mailing. Mm-hmm. In order to get to people's values and preferences, I think we have to acknowledge a couple of things. Most of us don't go around thinking about what are my values and what are my preferences, except in singular moments of having time to reflect or to meditate, being on retreat, having just had a wonderful religious service that talked about our values and where they came from. But in the kind of rough and tumble of day to day, it's not something that people are always explicitly conscious about. So that's one point. And the second point that I want to talk about, just as an introduction to this conversation that you and I are having, is that most of my colleagues in the clinical world are also not thinking about values and preferences all the time. And that is not to fault anybody's, thinking as being short-sighted or whatever. It's just not a comfort zone, for one thing. And two, most people have the area of responsibility that they think is theirs. It's about blood pressure. It's about activity and diet. It's about sleeping patterns. Mm-hmm. So I'd love to talk about how do we have these conversations. And to just complicate things a little bit more, I want to remind both of us to keep us real in this conversation. I want to remind us that we live in a world where the old GP who took care of generations of a family probably is long in retirement, if she or he is even still with us on God's good earth. And so the nature of the relationships that those people had, I can remember one side of my family had a lot of physicians, and I can remember my great uncles being called when somebody had a bad grade by a family member saying, "Why don't you talk to Jim?" And he would. He thought that was his role.
1: And they were available the whole time to answer these questions, and they got to know you over time. They developed a relationship with you, which is not always the case with a subspecialist or even with your palliative care, with your primary care doctor.
0: That's exactly right. So as somebody who works at a very busy urban medical center, and you're on staff there, and so your cadre of patients, your caseload, often changes. One of the wonderful things about your service is that you also see people over the long haul. You care for them as they require care. You adjust it as they require adjustment and revision. But you also see people in kind of one-off situations, or you see them when they really need to have these conversations, but it's the first time you're meeting them. So what's the tack on something like that? How do you start those conversations, and how do you develop them?
1: Yeah, so most of these conversations occur when there's a change in your situation, typically a change in health, like a hospitalization, a diagnosis of cancer, end-stage heart disease, end-stage renal disease, that type of situation. Or people will sometimes think of it if they have a relative or a close friend who has gone through something, or they've seen something on the news. It gets people thinking. But you're so right, MC, it's not a natural thing to go around thinking all the time, what are my goals, what are my values, what's important to me?
0: Yeah.
1: But when you have these situations arise, they start to bubble up, and that would be a great time to start to talk to your providers, your family, etc.
0: I absolutely agree. And I think, I honestly think, and this will be an ongoing theme, I think, in our conversations here at the table. I think part of what we want to do with these conversations is teach people what they have the not only power to do, but they have the responsibility to do. And it's a difficult thing sometimes, particularly when, one, they don't think they're the expert with whatever is the root of their problem. That's the doctor, the nurse practitioner, the physician assistant, the subspecialist. It's anybody but them who is the expert in whatever brought them to this situation. But at the same time, you know, I always use the phrase, they're the drivers of the bus.
1: That's right. It's their body.
0: It is their body. It is their life. And it needs to be cared for and tended to in the way that's consistent with the values and preferences that we keep talking about. So one of the things that I think we can't say often enough, or as patients, because we're not always going to be the doctor and the nurse, we are also patients, we are family members of people who get sick and who don't do well. So one of the things that I think all of us need to do, and this is kind of interesting language, is we need to be informed and empowered. It's not a word I actually like because it somehow sounds abrasively aggressive, and I don't mean it to be that, but I mean the word. We need to be informed and empowered, consumer patience for our own health and those of that of the people we love.
1: And palliative care is exactly that. It's patient-centered. It is you driving the bus. And so being informed about your health is actually one of the first things that we try to assess. You know, what do you know? What have the doctors told you about what's going on, about your illness? Mm-hmm. How are you feeling? You know, we're curious as to what you know about your own body.
0: So one of the things I mentioned, and it's triggered again by your comment just now, in palliative care, there seems to be a real comfort level, whether, you know, it's a fake it till you make it kind of comfort, or whether some people come to this just naturally, to talk on that level. What's important to you? What are the values that inform your decision making? What are your goals based on those values? And, you know, we keep using the word values because we live in a pluralistic society. But for many of us in our faith community, in the Catholic faith community, there is a rich tradition of teaching about how to approach certain healthcare decisions, how to think about life, the stewardship of it, the nurturing of it, the care of it, and how to prepare for death. Because at the same time, we recognize that this is, keeping the bus metaphor going, the second last stop on the bus route. That, you know, for us, the goal is to be in the presence of God for all eternity. And we want to do everything appropriate, both in our living our lives, but also in the way in which we make decisions in these crucial moments. So there's a wealth of church teaching that informs our values. But we will continue to use the word values because I hope that this is a conversation that we're not just having within and inside our own faith community, but with our friends and our physicians and caregivers who might be outside of it. But these are values that are, for us, informed by church teaching. So having said that, the palliative care training really teaches you how to have these conversations. And again, we'll get to some of the specific tools and resources, but not everybody. It starts with a palliative care specialist, and we're going to spend some time talking about how do you get to a palliative care specialist. Mm-hmm. And so for now, let's just talk about the fact that not everybody is a palliative care specialist. Even perhaps within palliative care, there are people more or less comfortable with these conversations. So what, you're a lay person now, what would you do to start the ball rolling? What would you do for yourself and recommend for our viewers?
1: So as a patient, I would go to my provider, maybe for just a routine visit to follow up on blood pressure or diabetes, whatever illness that I have given myself. And if we have a little time at the end, I would ask my provider what is on my mind. You know, I just had a relative who was in a serious car accident. And it got me thinking because her family is now going through all these hard decisions. They're asking her about, would she want to be put on a ventilator? Would she want chest compressions? You know, would she want to live in a long-term care facility? Because she may not get back to the point that she was before. She may not be independent. in taking care of herself anymore. And it really got me thinking, and I wonder, who do I talk to about that?
0: That's great, because we are deluged with cases in our own lives, in the lives of people in our neighborhood or in our workplace or in our school. But also the media, you know, has been surely replete with stories, really, and this has been the case, I would say, probably forever, but in terms of the technological choices that are available to us in healthcare, certainly since the mid-70s with the case that we talked about last time, the Karen Ann Quinlan case. And so it's wonderful that the media does that kind of coverage. We could sometimes wish that they did it either more completely because these are complex issues or more in depth or something like that. But nevertheless, they could serve as great conversation starters, both inside the family or circle of friends or the people who are most likely to be with you as you're going through an illness, as well with the physicians and caregivers that are part of your team, whether you know them well or not.
1: Yeah. And I think sometimes it's actually easier to bring it up to your provider because they're an objective person. Sometimes when you start talking to family members, they may say things like, "Oh, Mom, why are you talking about that? You're doing great. You're so healthy. Why do you think about things like that? We've heard it before," you know? So that may be a safe place to start and kind of dip your toe into the water and just test it out.
0: One of the things that occurred to me as you were saying that, "Oh, Mom, you know, you're doing great. Now's not the time to talk about that." I'm very cognizant of the fact that in our contemporary healthcare scene, we have taken what were almost immediately terminal illnesses, and we have turned them into chronic, manageable illnesses. So Karen has heard me talk often and at length about my wonderful mother, who at the age of mid-80s, around 83 or 4, had renal failure. So her kidneys stopped and she would have been dead in 2 weeks in the olden days, in the era in which she grew up. She lived for another 10 years on dialysis. We can say the same of many of our cancers. Look at chronic heart disease and chronic pulmonary disease. We certainly can say the same about HIV/AIDS at this point in time. And thank God for these wonderful innovations and technologies and medications that are available to us. But they have more than raised opportunities for us to start thinking about these conversations and having them. And so we'll take a bit of a break right now, but when we come back, we'll get into the nitty-gritty of how to do it and, again, how to capture them in documents.
2: 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I'm Bishop Dave Bonner of the Diocese of Youngstown, and I want to invite you to share in our annual telethon that takes place September 18th and 19th. 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
5: 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And she threw herself back, and then they created like a video of that. It was so cute, yeah.
3: Watch The Gist on Catholic TV.

0: Show us your Christ. After this, our exile, but show him to us also now. Show him while we are still wanderers.
1: In the Gospel of John, Jesus tells his disciples that his flesh is true food and his blood is true drink. Though we can't see this reality with our eyes, we believe that at every Mass, the bread and wine truly become the body and blood of Jesus Christ.
2: For this is my body.
1: In Presencia, we'll look at stories of Eucharistic miracles, times when the reality of the true presence became perceptible to the senses. You'll hear about consecrated bread that began to bleed, wine that became blood, scientific studies which found human heart tissue in communion hosts, and more. Watch Presencia right here on Catholic TV.

0: And so as we pick up where we left off before the break, we have talked about the need for people to feel empowered to have these conversations. We've talked about the fact that, much to their surprise, perhaps lay people and patients should know that not every physician is totally comfortable with it. Some have learned how to do this. So part of what I want to talk about in the next little bit that we have together is, first of all, how medical education has changed. You know, these changes were brought about, I think, because of some of the social changes that we referred to in that oh-so-brief history of the Western world last time. But I think that that's helpful for people to know that there is not an expertise in talking that belongs to anybody. And so it behooves all of us to learn how to do it, because only we can advocate for ourselves in the best possible way. And one of the things that I hope we will also learn along the way is to look to our loved ones who might not be as articulate, who might not be as brave, and help advocate for them when we can. So let me talk a little bit about the tools and resources that are available both to the physicians who need to have these conversations and nurse practitioners and others who are kind of working in a primary care setting, as well as the specialists and the subspecialists, but also some of the resources that are available to those of us who are the lay people and are going to be the patients, regardless of what titles are before our name or letters are after our name. So let's talk about that. Maybe a word or two first about just the general change in medical education and courses that are included now that weren't when our parents certainly were being trained in these fields, and perhaps, given my age, perhaps even when I was being trained in these fields.
1: Yeah, so when I went through my medical training,
0: okay, I wasn't going to get to you, but
1: there was
0: okay,
1: no
0: thanks.
1: Such thing as, you know, any mention of palliative care at all. Now, I've been practicing for 31 years, and I knew about palliative care because we have a very rich history at Massachusetts General Hospital of palliative care, and I feel very blessed to be there. And I did my
0: training. And I might just insert that you are as responsible as anybody for adding to and enriching that tradition.
1: Well, I don't know about that, but it is really something that has blossomed, especially over the last 20 years, as far as education. So, you know, palliative care focuses on education about symptom management, so expert symptom management, not just giving everybody who's nauseated a little bit of, you know, a certain medicine, but really thinking, where is the nausea coming from? So learning about expert symptom management. But then, as you said, the communication toolbox. You know, it's not easy, although we all talk, we know how to talk, it's not easy to have these conversations and to help people work through their worries, their hopes, their anxieties, their questions, because it's just not a natural conversation. And when they do hear the words palliative care or hospice, they tend to shut down. It's, you know, the end of my life, and that's not the case. So these conversations are very important, and the training, you know, is now at the level of the medical school, you know, and thank God for that, because that you really need to learn these tools and be able to practice them, you know, and continue to grow in these skills.
0: So there is a particular guide, just to let people know that there really are concrete tools. People can pick up something and help them start the conversation. So from the physician side of things, just give an example.
1: Yeah, so one of the tools that we use all the time and we use in our training of residents, medical students, and fellows is the Serious Illness Conversation Guide. And literally, it's a piece of paper with questions that a physician can hold in their hands and say, hey, I'm gonna use this as a guide because I wanna make sure that I don't miss anything that's going to be important in caring for you. And so it gives you the questions to ask. It's really easy. And then you can document the conversation, and you can do that either in the medical record or on this guide itself, or, you know, wherever you may find the best place to document it.
0: And the physician keeps that so that it becomes, it travels with the patient as the record travels from one setting to another within the hospital, or for the next admission, if somebody goes home and then has to come back for some fine-tuning or some further treatment.
1: And you can use that guideline as a starting point, because again, everything changes as your illness changes.
0: And I love the title of it, that it's a conversation guide, because once again, you know, I think in previous generations too, I think the physicians were not taught to collaboratively decide about things, to involve the patient, engage the patient, and really, again, have that patient drive that bus. You know, it was something that they took as a very serious responsibility to relieve the patient of the burden of those kinds of decisions. And of course, over time, we realized that one, the voice of the patient might have been lost. However well the old GP knew or thought he knew the patient, the family, the setting, the community, and all of that. But also, all of us are, to get technical here a little bit, moral agents. And so we have to be responsible for the stewardship of our bodies, the care of our bodies, and the care of the gift of life that we have been given. And so bringing patients into these conversations have just made them more fulsome and more complete. There are also tools that we can use from the patient side that can be done and then looked at and considered in advance of conversations, even in advance of a diagnosis of a serious illness. As we said in the last section, we talked about the fact that the media incidents in our lives and the lives of our loved ones in our neighborhoods often will provoke a conversation or could serve to do so if we let them. And so, you know, waiting for a diagnosis of a serious illness isn't necessarily either the best time or the only time where we could begin to think about what would I do if? And you know, just the very nature of that kind of question shows that it, at this point, it's all kind of speculative.
1: Right, and the, you know, when somebody ends up in the emergency room and they're having difficulty breathing, that's probably the worst time to have one of these conversations. You're scared, you're not feeling well, your heart is racing, and somebody is going to ask you, you know, would you like to be put on a breathing machine? It's just not ideal, so.
0: So to consider these questions in advance is terrific, and to do so with, again, the people most likely to be called to that emergency room or take you to that emergency room. And so, you know, family discussions, if you don't live near your family, but you have friends who are going to be the ones around the bedside, and sometimes life circumstances lead to that kind of a situation, you need to have those people, whoever they are, family or like family, as informed as possible. So from the lay point of view, I love that what yours, the document, the one source that you cited is called the Serious Conversation Guide. I think that's wonderful because it's both about having serious conversations and it's seriously a good guide. So I like that a lot. But one example that I like to talk about in these kinds of discussions, such as you and I are having, is a document called Five Wishes. And I think most people have heard of it. Many people have never looked at it, and I would say even more people don't know the source of it. And so it came out of a group in Florida, actually the state of Florida in the U.S., but it was kind of led, shepherded, the project was shepherded by the lawyer for Mother Teresa. So
1: I didn't know that.
0: Which I did not know that, so great reaction, thank you. And most people don't. And so there's been tremendous resistance thinking that somehow, you know, anti-Catholic beliefs might be kind of threaded into it or not consistent and compliant with it. And in fact, you know, quite frankly, it's a wonderful document because it is so illusionary toward Catholic teaching, but it's not something that was produced by our church, nor is it only to be used by members of our faith community. And so it's a wonderfully useful tool for conversations that anybody wants to have. But very much like what you describe, it's not a single sheet. It looks like a child's workbook from, you know, from grammar school. So it's quite simple. It's not overwhelming. It's not overly complex or technical. It just is something that a person could open, and it asks broad questions that become more refined in the course of the few pages that this workbook is. It's not a workbook that's this thick. It's probably fewer than 8 pages. Mm-hmm. And so it leads you to think about the what-ifs in life. It doesn't bind you in concrete because, as we all know, in real time, as you said right at the get-go today, things change, life changes, the disease course changes, circumstances change, what's possible changes. And so the good thing about a document like Five Wishes is that it is something that is flexible and it's meant to be revisited, it's reviewable and revisable. And that's what we want for advanced care planning documents, things like that. One of the great things, and I think your document does it certainly, Five Wishes does it, the primary takeaway is, have you named a proxy? Want to have a word about that?
1: Yeah, that is just so important. You know, if you have not named a healthcare proxy, you know, I think that's it's just a hard thing for your providers to get through. Who do we reach out to if you can't speak for yourself or if you can't make decisions for yourself? In the state of Massachusetts, if you don't have a healthcare proxy that you have named, then the state would accept, the providers would accept a decision from your family members, next of kin, as long as there is agreement. If there's disagreement among family members regarding your care, then it has to go to the courts. And who wants the court, who doesn't know you at all, to decide about what's most important to you?
0: That's such an important thing. And what happens in Massachusetts happens in many other states as well. So the biggest takeaway in the documentation piece of advanced care planning is that we first and foremost want to name that person who will stand in our shoes and speak with our voice when we either cannot speak, literally cannot speak, we're intubated, or we're in a coma, or we're sedated, or we lose our intellectual capacity and we can speak, but we don't have the capacity to really talk about that. And we're going to spend some time in our next discussion about what does capacity mean, what does it look like. But that's the most important part of advanced care planning. And once that designation is made, then you can expand the conversation and talk about the what ifs. What if that, whatever was in the news, whatever you heard about in a family member, whatever you saw in a neighborhood, what if that happened to me? Well, at this point, and you fill that blank in with your providers, you fill that blank in with your family members, you fill that blank in, most importantly, with your healthcare proxy designee.
1: Another important aspect that I actually just thought about is that there are some cultures who really don't want to, people do not want to have that conversation themselves, and they would designate a family member to be their spokesperson and make the decisions. And you know, culturally that is the best thing for them to do. So again, it's so important, because if you don't want your team coming up to you and telling you your diagnosis, your prognosis, and asking you about decisions, but you have designated that your oldest son, for example, may be the person to go to, it's really important to have that written down.
0: That is such an important consideration, and I think we'll be revisiting that as well, because I think we can't pay enough attention to cultural implications, cultural, not exceptions to the rule, but cultural aspects that we need to both be aware of, ask about, and teach ourselves about. And we'll do that in the coming conversations.

Well, hello, everyone. Bishop Reed here. I hope you can join us on This Is The Day as filmmakers Chris Bowden and Lee Dickerson discuss their new film, Shema, the challenge and rewards of independent filmmaking, and also the faith that inspired this fine project. We'll also enjoy a special musical performance from the 2025 Catholic TV Telethon. So join us right here on Catholic TV for This Is The Day.

0: I'm Paige.
1: Elizabeth.
2: Olivia.
1: And we're from the Archdiocese of New Orleans. You're watching Catholic TV, America's Catholic Television Network. Who dat?

0: a minute ago about Bocelli. Mm-hmm. How come you're not on tour with Bocelli or a similar tour to Bocelli?
1: That's the million-dollar question. I really think it's taken a few years for me to develop as an artist. I really wanted to kind of gestate, you know, what I'm looking to contribute to our culture. I think now is really the time for me, from a vocal standpoint and from a personal standpoint, mm-hmm. to really fire in all cylinders and really get out there now.
0: Wow. I was hoping maybe Monsignor Quesada or Jamie, maybe they can speak to the big guy. I mean, oh, I know it's God. All in God's timing.
1: Whatever they can do, I would nudge them a little bit. Very grateful. All the prayers, and you know, I know those two guys. They've got connections, so especially upstairs.
0: Be wonderful. I mean, when you sing, I mean, you bring tears to my eyes, to everyone's eyes, in a good way, not where I'm. You know, like, when's he gonna stop? But when you sing, I mean, you've sang for us so many times, and to see you on TV, to see you with David Foster, to see you and hear you sing. You sang the other day at Giondo's, just, you know, you got on two benches or stools and started to sing. Yeah. But your voice is, it's amazing.
1: Well, I never lose sight of the fact that it is a gift, it is a blessing, and it's just a privilege to be able to share that gift with people in a way that they can connect with and allows me to just reaffirm their humanity and my own humanity in the process. That's really what art is all about, and I try to do that to the best I can.
0: Did you, and you mentioned gift. I mean, we obviously we're friends, so we know the gift comes from God. When did you discover that gift?
1: I was 15, and I was in chorus just to satisfy a Regents diploma requirement. And one day our choir director asked each of us to sing by ourselves. And when it came my turn, I said, no way. And he was kind enough to let everybody leave the room at the end of class and to have me sing then. And he heard my voice and he just was blown away. And from that moment forward, I really felt that obligation. You know, that I had been given a gift and that it would be important for me to share that.
0: Wow. So up to 15, did you realize that you had a gift or is...
1: I knew that I could carry a tune and I did really enjoy music privately, but I absolutely wanted to keep it a secret so that no one would ever put me on the spot.
0: Your parents didn't ever push you to sing?
1: No, they didn't know I could sing. I kept it a secret from everyone, including them. At the time, I just was worried that I'd be asked to sing for holidays and family events, and I wanted to avoid that like the plague.
0: Were you shy as a kid?
1: Oh, well, I not super shy, but definitely reserved and introverted overall. So I didn't want to be in the spotlight. I did not want any kind of attention. And also, to express yourself through art does require a willingness to be vulnerable. Mm-hmm. To an extent, and just the way my personality was at that time, that wasn't really something I was willing to do.
0: Like you said, at that time, because you've completely changed now.
1: Well,
0: you're outgoing.
1: It's only because I have been blessed with the opportunity to connect with people through music. And they come to me after shows and they express to me what my singing and what music in general means to them and for their family and to their lives overall. And to be a part of that and to facilitate that in a beautiful way is just, it's an overwhelming thing. Mm. And so all that positive reinforcement is really what has gotten me over my stage fright and made me more willing to share who I am as a person.
0: And any reason why did you gravitate towards opera and not jazz?
1: Well, part of it was I had a more, I don't want to say sophisticated sensibility as a kid, but you know, I was a little bit precocious and I already kind of had a vague sense that I wanted to be involved in the finer things in life. And in the musical realm, you know, opera is the most cultivated, elevated form of music. And of course, fully staged operas, they even incorporate drama, mm-hmm. and dance and other disciplines as well. So the opera just seemed like a natural fit for some of those predispositions I had. And also the simple fact that I could do it. And it was an easy way for me on a talent level to separate myself from, you know, anybody else who might be singing,

0: more accessible form of music, the fact that I could do opera and do it well, you know, was an easy way to make that statement.
1: Mm. What was the training like since you started at 15?
0: Right after I got discovered, I actually auditioned for a music summer camp. And that audition, the people were just beside themselves. I was only 15 and I had this voice. So they brought out a professor and the founder of the camp, who at that time had already advanced to 90 something years old. And they brought him out from Manhattan to Long Island, where the camp was located. And they had him judge my voice. They had already decided to admit me to the camp, but they wanted to know how much further they should go. And based on his recommendation, he was a famous opera singer at the Metropolitan Opera in his own right, and a Juilliard violinist. And his assessment was that this kid has a world-class instrument, and it needs all the nurturing in the world to reach its fullest fruition. So that's what the camp personnel committed to doing. And they gave me a scholarship to the camp, but also paid for an NYU voice professor to come out to Long Island once a week from Manhattan and give me private lessons. And then once the summer was concluded, in anticipation of me returning the following summer, they actually also paid for me to go from Long Island into the city and take private lessons from him during the off season, so I would be that much better prepared the following summer. And he and I, his name was John Kuhn. He was both a Holocaust survivor and a famous opera singer in his own right, when they used to have opera on NBC Opera Television and Texaco and all that Toscanini conducting. And he and I developed a wonderful rapport that lasted for many years. Mm. It was only when he passed away that I learned that I met him when he was 78, and I studied with him for 22 years. Wow. So he was just shy of his 100th birthday when he ultimately passed away, and I was still studying with him at that time.
1: Wow. And we were talking about the gift. I mean, is this something that somebody can develop, or is it something that you need to be born with? Is it something that was sort of passed down from
0: you
1: family?
0: Know, there's all kinds of components to it. There is a genetic component. The likelihood of my offspring having my kind of voice is slim, just statistically. My voice seems to come almost from nowhere. My family can carry tunes and they have pleasant voices, but nothing like what I've been given. So to directly correlate, where did it come from? I don't know. Studying is important to develop your technical foundation and an artistic sensibility, but what no training can really replace is the inherent musicality. You know, it's a mental, it's a cognitive thing. How much can you connect to music? You know, you have a good ear, and just the instrument itself. You know, at the end of the day, you either have the instrument or you don't. And I learned that lesson at the conservatory. There were people who desperately, I studied with alongside, really, really were even more, way more into opera than I was, but they just hadn't been blessed with the same kind of voice. And so at the end of the day, they could cultivate it and they could take all the lessons in the world, but they were only going to get so far. And so there, it really is a matter of endowment and then doing something to cultivate that endowment.
1: Wow. And you have a strong faith. I mean, before you get on stage and you know you're going to sing, you know, music that's really going to have a lasting effect on the audience. Is this something you do spiritually, mentally? Do you prepare yourself? Do you pray? Do you ask God to give you the ability? What do you?
0: You know, I have a story about that. As you know, I recently or last year had the opportunity to sing at the White House.
1: Yes, Ave Maria.
0: Off the south balcony of the White House, and I had sung a 20-minute musical set. Very intense music at the start of the RNC program, 8 o'clock. And I guess it was about 10 o'clock and I thought I was done. You know, I had done my 20 minutes of singing and I was watching the speeches, and the Secret Service came over and they said, the president actually would like you to redo your set after the fireworks at 11 o'clock. Because he doesn't feel you were given enough TV time first time around, wants the country to see you and for you to share your gift. And I actually thought my voice was spent. It didn't feel good. I didn't think I had anything left. So I went to colleague who was playing piano, the keyboardist from Journey, Jonathan Cain. And he is a man of faith. And I said, John, my voice is shot. I don't know how I'm gonna get through this at 11 o'clock. And he took my hand and we prayed. Mm. And we prayed to Mary and we prayed to Jesus that he would sustain my voice and get me through. And by God's grace, I got through that experience and I was able to deliver another performance for the president and for the country. And one of those pieces, of course, was the Ave Maria. And I was just so elated that I could perform a sacred piece, one that people are very familiar with, but sacred nonetheless. And one of the papers ended up saying it was one of the most Catholic moments in U.S. history. And I did actually get a FaceTime from Monsignor Jamie and Monsignor Casado over that. That's our boy. That's
1: great. What did it feel like after you sang that song?
0: I was just transported to another place. I was so in the zone to make sure I was walking that tightrope because, you know, my margin of error was gone. My voice was so tired from the rehearsal even before the original performance, and then to do it all over again. I was walking a tightrope, but I just stayed so focused, and it really did require just like grabbing hold of my faith to sustain me through that. And whether it's music or any other, you know, endeavor where everything is on the line, it's an important lesson for people to remember that holding on to your faith in that moment of truth is just such a critical thing to remember to do.
1: That's right. You need to reach for something beyond yourself. We can't rely on our own talents and skills and emotions and feelings. You know, and I've seen you perform. You performed for the president, performed David Foster, Barclays the other day. And most people only see those highlights. They don't see the struggle. They don't see the training. They don't see what goes into that. And then they say it's luck. Oh, they were lucky. Oh. And we know, I mean, we know firsthand, like you and I could have been an investment banker. You could have been an investment banker. Mm-hmm. But we're not called to do that, right? We're called with a specific gift, a specific task. And we need to fulfill that gift because it's according to his plan, not ours.
0: Exactly.
1: So there must have been times where you, even now, there's got to be times where you, during COVID, you know, where you questioned and said, is this what you want me to do, God? Should I give it all up? Should I go into something else? Because this is a hard life. Mm-hmm. I mean, you text me at 2 o'clock in the morning last night.
0: Yeah, I did.
1: I mean, I'm sleeping at 7. Yep. Like, this is not an easy life.
0: No.
1: What do you rely on? Has there been times recently, let's say, where you said, is this what you want me to do? Where you question?
0: Yes, I think from time to time when life throws you a curveball or, you know, certain challenges, yeah, you do want to, you don't want to go on autopilot. You do want to be mindful and sometimes take a beat and reassess, take stock. And an important component, of course, is to check in with the Lord and to see if this is still, you know, what you're being called to do. And certainly COVID was one of those times where it was not really clear when music and those kinds of activities were going to resume and under what circumstances and to what extent they might resume. And, you know, I had certain thoughts, but at the end of the day, I knew that something so sublime and uplifting as music was going to have a place in our society. It might need some tweaking, it might need some changes in modality, delivery, format, or forum, but I knew that I was going to continue to share what I've been blessed with in whatever form would be required. And so I reaffirmed that commitment through my faith.
1: Wow, that's great, you discerned. You know, there are people that, you know, during certain times they walk away, you know, and because financial gain for specific reasons, they walk away from their calling. You know, we call it success, right? True success is fulfilling your original assignment, mm-hmm. not what society says is success, right? With mm-hmm. stuff. Do you think, or even now, would you have regrets if you would have went a different path, if you would have became an investment banker and or if you would have been a lawyer?
0: Well, I'm very aware that there are certain life milestones that would have been more easily and more expeditiously achieved had I pursued a different path. I'm 43, I'm a single, you know, I don't have a family yet. And part of that is because financially it would have been more difficult years ago. Whereas if I had come out of college at 22 and started making a six-figure income immediately, then some of those things would have been more accessible much earlier, decades earlier. But as far as having regrets, the principle and the variables and the awareness that existed at that early age still persists. The gift is unchanged. And being, I consider myself, I aspire to be a man of principle and integrity. And to that extent, I have to continue to recognize the soundness of the decision that I had made, of the calling that I was given. And as long as God continues to allow me to keep this voice, then my obligation to Him to share it also continues.
1: That's right. That's right. And I think some of the youth, let's call them, like I'm old, is lack of patience. Because it's when God gives you the gift, or you discover the gift that God has given you, we expect it to happen. And I've been doing this for 20 something years. Mm-hmm. And it takes a long time. When I look back, I see that God was there along the journey every step of the way. But there were times where I questioned. I have friends now, and you look, you retiring, 20-year retirement with their accent. And I'm like, and I said to my wife, I don't think I'm ever going to retire. I said, there's no pension here. This is, you know, yes. this is what
0: it's nice to be called. 40 and retired.
1: Yeah, they have friends that are on second, third careers. And I'm like, I don't think I'm ever retiring because this is a calling. This isn't a job.
0: Exactly.
1: This is my work. This is what we're called to do. Mm-hmm. And when God gives you an assignment and you discover, because we all have an assignment, you go after it, there's no end. It might change, like for now, and I wanted to call you today because by next week, you know, I mean, you're going to be signed with CAA. You have all these movies coming out. I said I'm going to have to go through his agent, his publicist.
0: There are discussions.
1: You've now all these new doors are opening.
0: Yes.
1: You're in all these big movies, these big films, hanging out with all the A-list celebrities. I mean, so God has opened another door through your voice.
0: Yes.
1: Tell us about that. Are you loud or do I have to call
0: No, just... no. I mean, at this stage, it's still a wonderful, unexpected thing to share. It's just, this year, I was in the midst of a discussion about my faith. And someone said, you know, how do you feel about these things? And I was very honest. I said, well, you know, I think a lot about these matters and I haven't necessarily lived the life of a choir boy or a priest all the time. You know, I'm an imperfect being and vessel, but I always want to be the best I can be. And whenever I turn my mental and my emotional disposition more towards God and towards faith, good things have happened in my life and by extension, my career. And not 40 minutes later, I received a call from Hollywood Casting Agency about their interest in writing in a part for me to be featured singing in a movie about Mother Cabrini, which I didn't know too much about Mother Cabrini at the time. But since then, I've just been so familiarized with all the impressive work that she did in this country.
1: And the community. I mean, we're sitting in her community.
0: It's just unbelievable. And I don't think it's a coincidence that this door, you know, I wasn't asked to perform for some, you know, tawdry HBO thing or whatever, like, you know, something, you know, with vulgarity or sexuality. I was called, my first experience in another realm in film was to glorify one of our saints. And I think that that's just such a perfect expression of this whole enterprise and what I've been called to do from the very beginning. So I was just so grateful for that opportunity.
1: And like you said, we don't believe in coincidences because God could trust you. You know, He trusted you and you've shown Him and through your work, through your gift, that you will honor Him in every aspect of your life. And we're all sinners. Listen, priests, pastors, rabbis, we're all the same in the sense that we are sinners, right? We're all called to be holy, but at this point, we're a work in progress. And I think for myself too, there's days where I'm too hard on myself. I'm like, oh, I shouldn't have done that. And I know that it's just a step. I'm learning from my mistakes. So, I mean, so you have all these Hollywood movies coming out, because there's another one that's coming out I know you just filmed.
0: Oh, yeah. Yeah, I'm on to Sanjay
1: John
0: Cole.
1: Q, is it?
0: Don Q.
1: Don Q.
0: It's an Italian-American take on Don Quixote, and the main character ends up fighting against sex trafficking, which, of course, continues to be a major issue in our society throughout history, but even to this present day. So that was a wonderful experience. I'm featured singing two songs. There's one scene, I'm on a rooftop in Little Italy with the New York skyline wow. in the background, and there's a beautiful drone shot of me hitting a nice high note. So again,
1: amazing.
0: Just a wonderful opportunity.
1: It's amazing how God is really
0: working.
1: That
0: came seemingly out of nowhere, but of course we know that it is ultimately all part of God's plan.
1: Right. There's something about you that I can't put a finger on it, and that's to me is the Holy Spirit. And Chris, we will always support you. We are here to help you as much as we possibly can. We will always pray for you, I can tell you that.
0: Well, I feel the same way. You know, whatever I can do to further the aspirations and the noble goals of the diocese, of the overall Catholic Church, and of God himself, you know, that's really my obligation to make myself available for that. So I appreciate your fellowship and partnership.
1: Thank
0: in
1: you.
0: That.
1: And you're like you said, you are just the way you carry yourself, the way you show and prove that the gift that you have been given and the way you use it to fulfill God's mission and God's plan without an agenda is something we can all learn from. So thank you very much, Chris.
0: No, thank you.
1: My pleasure. Guys, I hope you enjoyed today's episode of Walk in Faith. Always remember, you have the ability to inspire and evangelize through your words and actions. God bless you.

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1: It is, Jay, and all prayers are always welcome as well. 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

It's so important you give people their flowers while they're here. Appreciate people while they're here. When it's your time, it's your time. I gave me 36 years in the military. My journey has been a fulfilling journey. Wouldn't change it for anything in the world. I was first diagnosed in 2008 with breast cancer. When I was diagnosed, my life flashed before me. All I thought about was Marcus. How do you explain this to a child that young? Ask God then. I wanted to see him graduate from high school. If I got to see him graduate from high school, I'm good. So, what do we do?

how does this affect my military career? That's when I say, okay, God, I need you to help me out on this. Being a soldier, you don't expect to be on this end where you need people to care for you, because we are so used to taking care and caring for other people. It's hard for us to accept the fact that, you know, we are wounded warriors. Well, I was a 13-year breast cancer survivor, and now it has metastasized. Going to the Basilica and all of the experience was beautiful. My son, in middle school and high school, he was in a marching band. So just seeing the bands and them performing, you know, I've always loved watching that. You have all these different countries with their military. Their military is coming to perform. It was amazing. Before the pandemic, everybody that went there, they would get dipped in, they call it the holy water. But because of the pandemic, they stopped it. They had a special permission for me, and they let us get in the bath, in there. And I sat there for a while, and I just prayed. I prayed for me and my son, and thank God that they have afforded us to come here. Being here has changed a lot for me as well as a lot for him, because as a parent, you're always the nurturing, the taking care of, and for him now, it's like, okay, Mom, I have to start taking care of you. I wanted him to experience this journey with me. And when I'm long gone, Marcus will still have that memory. That's one of the things I mean when I say give you your flowers while you're still here. I want to thank the Knights of Columbus for them to make this a part of our healing process. And if it wasn't for them, this whole experience would have not been possible for everyone.

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1: And new season, new Pope.
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1: And yet, it's God inviting us to grow closer to Him. 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
7: Wilderness causes us to a barrenness. Wilderness asks of us dependence. It doesn't challenge you first with philosophy, wilderness, about what do you think it means and what am I experiencing. Wilderness challenges your appetite for what is truly important. In verse 2, it said, the whole congregation of the Israelites complained against Moses and Aaron in the wilderness. Notice the word complained. Look at the word complained. The whole congregation of the Israelites complained against Moses and Aaron. They're not denying that God acted. They're not saying God didn't act. They're not disputing that they were delivered from Egypt. They're not. They're not arguing theology, who is God and can God do this? Have we seen miracles? Because they know all the answers to that. But they're hungry. And hunger has a way of making past slavery look stable and even the past attractive, even bondage attractive. They say, verse 3, if only we died at the hand of the Lord in the land of Egypt when we sat by the flesh pots and ate our fill of bread. If only we'd stayed captive. If only we stayed captive. If only I hadn't decided in Lent to forgive myself for the woman that I got married to and I abandoned. And I had an affair with someone else. I've decided to give up. I've asked God's forgiveness and I've decided to stop allowing that to hurt me and affect me. And I've chosen to live free. I've chosen to live free, you know. I've chosen to forgive myself that I wasn't the best of parents. I've just chosen to walk past it. And it comes back at us, doesn't it? See, the truth is, this is where Lent becomes real. Because Lent is asking us, are we living in the freedom of who God calls us to be, or are we allowing the bondage of yesterday to continue to dictate to us who we are, how we are, what we are, the way we feel, let alone the way we behave. Lent is about internal surgery within us at the deepest levels of who we are. Because after you turn and you make a decision, you say, I'm going to walk away from those things, and people do. You know, you live in a land for a while of unpredictability because allowing yourself to be the person who abandoned his wife and had the affair and destroyed his marriage, there's a comfort in that. And the comfort is this, I know who I am. Oh, I was someone who was abused when I was young. I was taken advantage of. And Lent says, let it go because you've been set free through the blood and the victory and the death of the cross. And you make a decision to let it go, but you think to yourself, but that means I'm going to see myself differently. And that's unpredictable. I think I'll just go back to Egypt and I'll just continue to see myself as the one who was abused. Lent says something different to us. Lent says something to us about the very substance of who we are before Christ and who we're called to be. Because it's simpler to stay in captivity. It's simpler to be in bondage. It's simpler to look at the mistakes, the lost opportunities of life and live there and describe yourself as that, even if you don't speak the words, but within your heart. And it's not the gospel. It's not the gospel. We could look at the story of the Catholic guy ministry, of impactors, of impact, of foundations, of all of the various things that have happened that got us to this place, with all of their ups and downs and joys and mistakes and sadnesses and the long story. And we can choose to live back there with things that went well or things that don't go well, but that's not what gospel's about. That's not what Lent's about. Lent's about the freedom of stepping forward. See, the Israelites are free now. They're not in Egypt. But the problem is they're still in bondage. They're still in bondage. They're not secure, and yet they're insecure. Because the insecurity of their memory keeps drawing them back to captivity. To captivity. They remember bread. They forget the bondage of it all. This is what coping does with us, within us. It stabilizes us enough that we confuse it with life. Oh, if only it was like the olden days. And God's response at first is not anger to that. Well, how does he respond to that? To the people of Israel, it's provision, verse 4.

I'm going to rain down bread from heaven for you, and each day the people shall go out and gather enough for that day. Enough for that day. And that's the phrase that's at the heart of the passage, for that day. Enough for that day. I'm not going to provide for you for a week. I'm not going to provide for you for a season. I'm most certainly not going to give you security. I'm not. Not for control, not for that. But I'm just going to give you what you need for that day. For that day. See, the wilderness is not a place of starvation. It's a place of daily dependence. Daily dependence is precisely what unsettles us. I know some of you sitting in front of me, let alone some of you out there, you don't like daily dependence. And here's the truth, nor do I. I want security. I want security. But daily dependence is precisely what unsettles us, because most of us don't want daily reliance. We want stored certainty. We want future clarity. We want guaranteed outcomes. We want enough security that trust becomes unnecessary. Unnecessary. And the world says to us, oh, that's responsibility. Right? But God structures the manna that he provides them every morning in such a way that it cannot be bypassed. He structures it in such a way it can't be bypassed how he does it. And he says, if you gather more than enough and attempt to store it, it will melt. He doesn't let them store it up. None of them are allowed to have a pantry. They've got no fridge. They can't store any of it. In verse 17 and 21, the Israelites did so. They did so, some gathering more, some less. Even though God said you can't do it, some did it. Have any of you ever felt God say something to you and you've not done what he told you to do? Well, none of you, but people out there, I'm sure. Right? No, we're all like that, aren't we? The Israelites did so, some gathering more than they were meant to and some less. But when they measured it with an omer, which is a measurement, those who gathered much more had nothing over. And those who gathered little had no shortage. They gathered as much as each of them needed. And Moses said to them, let no one leave any of it until morning. But they didn't listen to Moses. Some left part of it until morning, and it bred worms and became foul. And Moses was angry with them. And morning by morning, they gathered it as much as it was needed. But when the sun grew hot, it melted. So God says to the people, what you're going to have to do is your security and your provision is day by day. You can't store up anything. You can't store up food. Now imagine if there was no weekly shopping. And just every day you just had to hope it appeared. Matter of fact, let's go even one more. There's no shops. There's no farms. There's no storage anywhere. There's nothing. And you just got to believe that when the sun rises, it will be there. I once knew a group of nuns who used to live by faith, and they didn't have any income sources or anything else like that. And very often they would go to have lunch and there would be literally nothing inside in their kitchen. But they would still sit at the table and they would pray. They didn't live very far from me. And they would pray and they would give thanks to God for the food that would come. And as they prayed, there was a knock at the door and there would be food for them. Now, I just want you to think, those of you who've got children, that's how you're going to raise your kids. That's how you're going to feed your husband, your wife. Obscene, hey, to even think that way. Like anyone who lived like that, you'd kind of stop and say, irresponsible.
And yet what God is saying to them, this is the way I want you to live. If you're going to be my people, I'm going to be your God.

This is the way you are to live. You can't store it up one day to the next. And see, people want security. But in the spiritual life, security hoarded becomes corruption. I don't need God. Let me say it again. People want security, but in the spiritual life, security hoarded becomes corruption. I know God. I'll be okay. See, provision detached from dependence decays. Why is it? Why, when we read the scriptures, what is it that Jesus talked about so much? Jesus came to declare the kingdom of God. And then what's the two things he talks about most? Money and power. He talks about faith, money and power more than he does about faith. He talks about money and power more than he does about prayer. And most people are just shocked by that. Why? Because what he's really talking about is who are you depending on? Who are you depending on? Now, don't get me wrong. I'm not saying that we shouldn't have pantries and we shouldn't go to the shops. And that's not my point. I'm talking about something interior in us, something spiritual in us as well, about how we see ourselves. If you have been hurt, can you let it go? You have done wrong. Can you let it go and live in the freedom of what the gospel requires of you? If you have been selfish, if you didn't let down the people you should have loved the most, can you live in the complete and total freedom from that? That's what makes Lent so profoundly important for us. After turning away from saying, yes, I can, it's saying I can change and I can stay changed. Whether it be abuse in our past, whether it be a mistake, whether it be missed opportunities, whether it be a broken relationship. After turning, you're saying things in my life I really need to change. And the recognition I can't go back to Egypt. I can't go back to the way I used to feel. I can't go way back to the way I used to act. I can't. I've said to God, these things need to change, and now you need to trust God that he will change them. That he will look after you today and tomorrow psychologically, emotionally, physically, and even materially. You have to learn to live in daily reliance on his provision for your heart. Rely every day on his provision for your soul, for your mind. Rely every day on his provision for your happiness and the ability to sustain your heart and your attitudes every day. Daily reliance upon God for who you are called to be seems so fragile. And it is such a mature Christian thing to achieve. And most people don't talk about it because it's so mature and because it's so fragile and because it's so hard to grasp. It feels insufficient. It doesn't feel efficient. It feels slow. But it forms something that shortcuts never can in our life. The Israelites wake up in the morning and find something they can't name. In verse 15, when the Israelites saw it, they said to one another, "What is it?" And if you go to the original language, and it was manna, you know what manna literally means? What is it? That's what it actually means. What is it? What is it that God will do for you? See, provision often arises in unfamiliar forms. Trust often grows through what you don't recognize. This is why many people struggle in Lent. They struggle in Lent. They expect spiritual intensity. They expect clarity. They expect certainty. They expect it emotionally. They expect it dramatically. And what they often receive is just a quiet dependence. I'm with you. You're free. You're healed. You're whole. Be at peace. You remove distraction, which Lent's meant to do. It's meant to take us to the wilderness. And what appears is sometimes a restlessness. Because when you release control of what
held you in your image of yourself,

sometimes it feels so vulnerable. You limit comfort. And what appears in you is a hunger. When you say, I'm going to give that up, and I'm going to give that up, and I'm going to do this, and I'm not going to do that, and I am going to do this, and you make the decision to act in ways that often are the very things that you know you should do. I've talked to people about, why do you give up sugar and coffee? You know why they do it? It's because I know I should. Talk to people who try to lose weight. Why are you trying to lose weight in Lent? I know I should. Why? I talk to people who try to who shouldn't swear, curse, cuss. Why do you do it? Oh, I know I shouldn't. Because we already know, don't we? We know. And the question becomes, will you gather what's given you to you today to be as strong as you need to be today, to be who God calls you to be today? Will you live free, alive, and full today? Not tomorrow, but today. John 10:10 says, I came that you have life and have it abundantly. Or another translation says, to the full. Or will you try and secure tomorrow? Will you try to already think about, this is who I'll be, this is how I'm setting up my life for tomorrow? And Jesus echoes this directly just after he's talked about this. Just after he's talked about, will you live to the full? He then tells us something that's so profound. And he says this, pray then this way. Our Father in heaven, hallowed be your name. Your kingdom come, your will be done on earth as it is in heaven. Give us this day our daily bread. What was said thousands of years ago, now Jesus takes up and says, this is the way you're meant to live, everybody. Daily bread for your emotions. Daily bread for your mind. Daily bread for your spirituality. Daily bread for your provision. Daily, you know, not accumulated, not secured, not stockpiled, daily. And he says, then he says this, oh, by the way, as you get ready to live daily, emotionally, spiritually, psychologically, the other way, don't worry about tomorrow, for tomorrow will bring worries of its own. Imagine if we became a people impactors in all the places where we are, where we began to be people who made a decision that we will live for today. To be all that God has called us to be today. Today. Today. Someone sent me a message last week, I mentioned it last week. Someone said, if you live the next, you know, you live the next 10 years the way you've lived the last 7 days, will you be who God wanted you to be? Great question, hey. I have asked a few people that and they've all gone, nah, I wouldn't want my future to be what the last 7 days was. Well, you're the only one who can change it by trusting in God. Now, this doesn't deny reality. It's an instruction in trust. Lent is an instruction in trust. After you turn and say, I'm not going to be that anymore, the temptation is always not always dramatic sin that you turn away and that you think I'm going to sin now. No, no. For many people, when they turn away, what happens? It's anxiety. How can I survive seeing myself differently? Can I survive being who I always dreamed I would be, but I live in the protection of living in who I was? It's the urge to control what cannot be controlled. It's the desire to guarantee the outcome of your obedience. But obedience doesn't come from stored certainty. Again, obedience doesn't come from stored certainty. It comes from daily bread. I will be obedient because that is what I'm meant to be. I will speak this way. I will live this way. I will give this way because that is what's required. Rosemary gives me a university course into this all the time. You know, our life is really hard at times, really hard. You know, when you live with the perception of people thinking you have so much, but you don't. And you wonder how you get through with all the things you need to do. And you see so many people do things that you can't do because you do this. And you live with the hurt of that.

and the burden of that and the struggle of that. And Rosemary always says to me, but he'll look after us. He's never let us down yet. And he was with us yesterday. He will be with us today. And tomorrow, he's already waiting for us. That's the story of this ministry. That's the story of why John comes to me and says, listen, for the last 5 years, I've walked into your office every Monday and said to you, we don't have enough. And yet another year goes by. Because he is faithful to the day. He is not faithful to tomorrow. He's faithful to today. And imagine if we as a community, as a ministry, we stopped complaining about what we don't have, about things that could have been, should have been, and we celebrate the provision of God today. And we weren't the people of Israel who complained about what we don't have. But we began to trust, you know, in him. Because, you know, trust doesn't satisfy the craving for permanence. You know, the manna keeps continuing. God's faithfulness is not just not emotional. God's faithfulness is steady. God's faithfulness is sure. It doesn't mean that the fact that we can live in faith that we don't know what the future will bring. You know, we live in that faith, but we live in the place of the struggle of that. It's a better way of saying it. That today we doubt, today we wrestle, and that's okay to be human. But to be able to walk solidly in faith, believing, that's where God is, to live and to walk in faith. See, Lent trains us to receive bread. That's not there. Not emotional bread, not dramatic bread, but daily bread. God's provision for how we see ourselves and how we experience him. And you've got to wake up every day and you've got to make a decision to walk in him every day. The man who stood beside the pool who couldn't walk took up his mat, got up and he walked. And he didn't receive a lifetime blueprint for his life when God said, stand up, pick up your mat and walk. All he did was what he had to do on that day. What do you have to do today? What do you have to do today? Because trust won't satisfy the craving for permanence. Because in the kingdom, the security doesn't seem to be there. When you cannot store for tomorrow, you must learn to trust today. And that's the deep work of Lent. That's what we're in. It's not performance, it's not intensity, it's not dependence, but it's dependence over time. You know, sorry, I just said it's not performance, it's not intensity, it is dependence. But it's dependence over time that becomes freedom. There's a movie called Cabrini, of Mother Cabrini, who set up the Cabrini hospitals and orphanages and stuff like that. And there's a great scene in the movie where she repeatedly says, when they say to her, do you have enough money to do the things you want to do? And she keeps coming back to this one phrase. She said, begin the mission and the money will come. And I suppose that's what we found along the way is walk and the money will come. So the wilderness, Lent is not punishment. It's formation. And formation happens one day at a time. And that's why at this point in Lent, we stop and we say to ourselves, okay, if I've looked at what I've been and I've decided that I'm not just going to live with second best, and I've recognised that turning is harder than staying the same, I embrace turning. You know, I embrace that change. And that God would give me enough for today. That's trust. That's the place we are right now. Imagine if as a ministry who's trying to proclaim the gospel to the whole world and doing it with little, imagine if we walked with that degree of trust.

Because in our own personal lives, we were that. Because you can only be in the public what you are in private. Otherwise, you're a hypocrite. And whilst we all fall short of what we're meant to be, the reality is it needs to be within our own heart. And so I call all of you to go home and do the internal surgery, maybe as a couple, maybe individually, and just stop and say to yourself, what am I allowing from my yesterday to make my marriage less? To make my image of myself less? Where am I not living in the freedom of what he called me to be? Loving Father, we give you thanks and we give you praise for your goodness, for your love and your greatness. Lord God, we're just going to pause there. There's more to say. But Lord, as we step forward, allow us to stand in trust with you. And Father, we make this prayer in Jesus' name through the power of your Holy Spirit. Amen. When I was younger, a Catholic priest used to say to me all the time that my relationship, our relationship with God, was not meant to be something that was stagnant. It was meant to grow. He spent heaps of time with me over and over, helping me grow in my relationship with God. That helped me in ways I couldn't have imagined. Well, I want to be able to send you a daily devotional video, just a very short video that you can receive into your inbox every day. And its goal is to help you grow in your relationship with God. There are people in countries all over the world who receive this every day. And many people tell me it has blessed them. It had blessed me, what this priest did for me, and I'm passing it on to others. So why don't you go and register right now, and I pray that these daily devotionals that come every day will bless you.

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1: Hello, I am Archbishop Gustavo Garcia Siller from the show Face to Face, seen on Catholic TV. 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

0: Hi, I'm Bishop Reed, standing on the island of Oahu in Hawaii, and you're watching Catholic TV, which really is America's Catholic television network.
1: Tommy, tell me, what do you think is the weirdest part of the Bible?
2: Definitely the two she-bears that eat those kids.
1: Well, I think the weirdest part of the Bible is when the Son of God dies and rises from the dead.
2: Wow, pious much?
1: Well, unlike you, I'm always ready to repent and submit.

0: your questions on the important and the fun parts of our faith. I'm Steve the Missionary.
1: And I'm Tommy the Dad.
0: And now for your favorite part of the show, entrance hymns. All right, Tommy, at KC8XZM has a question. How can we help the disabled have better accessibility and inclusion at Mass? And I have a question. Was there a better way for me to pronounce this Twitter handle?
1: I think you did it right.
0: Thank you.
1: I think. And great question. There's so many things. Mm-hmm. I'm going to start with one that I really like, sign language.

0: heard very specifically people would like hearing aids or some sort of hearing help devices that are connected to the actual microphone that the priest often wears.
1: Very good.
0: And sometimes it's as simple as that, or literally asking people often helps a lot. But like, if you make that first step, then your parish becomes, you know, highlighted by its accessibility to people. So first is, you know, the basics, a wheelchair ramp.
1: I think they have to have that,
0: I think
1: right?
0: they're legally yeah. required to have a wheelchair ramp. And then, like, the things you're not legally required to do, like the hearing aids, and then the sign language, and then, you know, you can keep adding to it. It's very possible.
1: Number one, maybe, though, is having people, a ministry of people who would be willing to get people and bring them to Mass.
0: Mm-hmm.
1: Because how many people are what we would say they're homebound?
0: Yeah.
1: And there's some people who are truly homebound who can't come.
0: Yeah.
1: And then there's some who would come if they could,
0: yeah.
1: but don't have family around to give them a ride, or friends, or don't have the means to take an Uber, or maybe an Uber is not like accessible for their like wheelchair or something like that.
0: Yeah.
1: But there's people out there who have that equipment. So having a ministry just carting people to Mass would be pretty cool.
0: That's really
1: like Uber, beautiful. But for Mass.
0: Like Uber, but for Jesus.
1: Right.
0: Jesus, bro.
1: It's better than the one that I was thinking.
0: Right. one thing I've heard that did not come to mind until somebody said it was confessionals.
1: Oh,
0: a confessional needs to be big enough that someone with a walker or a wheelchair is able to either get behind a screen or in front of the priest easily and accessibly.
1: Definitely.
0: And our parishes need to help that happen.
1: Yeah.
0: So, and which is not something I thought of until somebody complained about their own parish.
1: Right.
0: And I was like, oh, thank God, my parish. And I was thinking, yeah, my parish, they're just these massive rooms with a screen kind of a third of the way in.
1: Yeah.
0: That would work, but it's almost on accident. It was not this, this intentional plan.
1: Yeah.
0: And that's the tough part about it. It takes a lot of intentionality, probably as much as catering to the needs of families.
1: Right. And so what are you going to do is you need to invite people who have those needs.
0: Yeah.
1: In, because like you said, and like when you just said the confessionals, I was like, oh.
0: Oh, yeah.
1: Right? Like, if you don't have people who know what the needs are, you're not going to come up with them.
0: You're never going to address them.
1: Bingo. Steve, I need you to give me the first answer off the top of your head, okay?
0: Okay.
1: Okay?
0: Yeah.
1: You promise. Don't think, just answer.
0: Go.
1: Who is going to be the first American-born male saint?
0: Me.
1: No. I'm going to die before you. Come on, give me a little credit.
0: Like to die faster? Daniel Stewart,
1: who's
0: a friend of ours on Twitter and is way holier than either of us. He's basically repopulating the bees on the American continent.
1: Okay, great. Those were all good. Now go for real.
0: Okay, Stanley Rother.
1: Okay. Tell me about Stanley Rother.
0: Okay.
1: Well, I mean, I know Stanley Rother, mega popular on the internet recently.
0: Mega popular on the internet recently.
1: Beard. Good-looking missionary
0: priest. Smoked a pipe.
1: That works. That helps.
0: That helps. He was a missionary priest out of the Diocese of Oklahoma City.
1: Right.
0: Mission.
1: Tulsa, I believe. Yeah?
0: Yes? Question mark?
1: I don't know.
0: He moved to Guatemala, to an indigenous town in Guatemala.
1: Yeah.
0: To be a missionary priest there. And
1: was he a part of a group? Like a part of an order or part of a mission?
0: He was a diocesan priest missioned out.
1: Wow.
0: Yeah.
1: His bishop's like, go
0: His
1: for
0: bishop
1: it.
0: Said go.
1: That's cool.
0: And he helped and he spread the faith, and he also like was part of protecting the people while the Civil War was happening.
1: Uh-huh.
0: And because of his dedication to help the people around him, he was martyred.
1: He was.
0: And that is a crazy kind of, it's almost like the reverse, the photo negative image of everything we were doing politically in Central America in the 80s.
1: Yeah.
0: So
1: right.
0: There's this great witness that he had in
1: why is he not a saint?
0: Way.
1: Why are there all these saints all of a sudden who are martyred who aren't saints yet?
0: Well, we just changed our idea of martyrdom.
1: Yeah.
0: Remember?
1: No. Okay, you ready for the correct answer?
0: What's the correct answer?
1: Blessed Solanus Casey.
0: Who even is that?
1: Right, okay, check this out. One time, a priest was, or one of the friars there, had a toothache and was going to go to the dentist, and said, hey, before I go to the dentist, will you pray for me? You're this holy porter, and it'll just make me feel good. The porters, you know, St. Martin de Porres, they're always like the ones, right?
0: That's true.
1: A secretary comes in at that exact moment and says, I've got these two ice cream cones for you. And he says, yeah, I don't really have time. And he takes it.

0: two ice cream cones and puts them in a drawer, prays over the dude. The guy goes to the dentist, comes back from the dentist hours later, and this is in like Detroit, 100 degree weather. Tooth is completely healed, miraculously healed. To celebrate, Solanas Casey opens that drawer hours later and pulls out not two ice cream cones, but three perfectly cold ice cream cones.
1: Who puts ice cream in a drawer?
0: A saint.
1: Even if they're holy. That's not what you do with ice cream.
0: Blessed Solanas Casey.
1: Not even on the table.
0: Pray for us. No, in a drawer. In a desk.
1: That's just weird.
0: The multiplication of the ice cream cones.
1: Okay, Tommy. at Ampara wants to know your favorite church father and why. So one, what's a church father?
0: And am I two, a church father?
1: You are not a church father.
0: Okay.
1: You are a dad who goes
0: a father
1: to church.
0: At church.
1: You're a dad church.
0: And two, what was two?
1: Who's your guy?
0: Oh, okay. All right. What is a church father?
1: Yeah.
0: A very old expert on the church, like pre-400s?
1: Keep going.
0: Apostle. They knew the apostles.
1: I love how much you know about this topic.
0: Knew the apostles or were taught by the apostles?
1: Close.
0: But some people say Augustine.
1: Yeah, Augustine's like
0: he
1: the
0: counts.
1: Last
0: He's the
1: father.
0: Last. That's why I said 400s. Is he like 400s?
1: Yeah, ish.
0: Ish. Okay, so that's the answer to part one.
1: Pretty good, pretty good.
0: Ignatius of Antioch is my favorite.
1: Why?
0: Because the first person to use the term Catholic in written word that we could find. It was probably in use before that. I know. But he's the first one who wrote it down. He explicitly wrote about the Eucharist, like, in completely unambiguous terms. And so you're thinking about someone less than 100 years after who's really writing about what we actually believe, right? Uh-huh. And he was doing this while he was in a cart, like in chains, being sent to his execution. Can you imagine? That's you're being cool. carted to execution, and you're like, let me take some time to write some letters to those dear friends in
1: dense
0: Antioch.
1: Dense theological texts that my friends need to know.
0: I am a weak, weak church
1: That's
0: father.
1: Really cool.
0: Who you got?
1: I'm a fan of St. Polycarp.
0: Okay.
1: One, because it's a great name.
0: It is.
1: It reminds me of Magikarp, who was also martyred for the faith.
0: By Team Rocket.
1: By Team Rocket.
0: May he rest in peace. He or she. I'm not sure if Magikarp is...
1: He was martyred, and he was, how did this work? His martyrdom's really cool. They burned him at the stake.
0: Okay.
1: And, it wasn't working.
0: Right.
1: So the flames were, like, going up around St. Polycarp.
0: Yeah.
1: And so when that didn't work, someone had to walk up to him and slit his throat, and so much blood came out.
0: And it extinguished the flames.
1: It extinguished the flames.
0: Beautiful.
1: So that must have smelled great.
0: So regular fire, water, grease, fire, flour.
1: Yeah.
0: And if you're being burned at the stake, blood.
1: Yeah.
0: Just for the viewers at home.
1: Just for the viewers at home, yeah. If you're ever caught in any of these kinds of fires, you know exactly
0: You don't what put to a do. Lid on someone being burned at the stake. That wouldn't do anything.
1: That wouldn't do it at all.
0: No, but a grease fire, you gotta know these things.
1: Awesome. Well, tweet all of your angry replies about Tommy's awful opinions to the show at RepentSubmitCTV. I'm actually nervous about the next part of the show, the ridiculous argument of the day.
0: Welcome to the part of the show where one of us really loses it on a pressing matter threatening our church. Steve, what do you have for us today?
1: Abortion.
0: Well, yeah, abortion is really bad, and we have to work, too.
1: Abortion advocacy is completely derailing everything the church does.
0: What?
1: Here is the thing. Tommy, everything is a pro-life issue. Gang violence, pro-life issue. Okay. The wall, pro-life issue. The definition of marriage, pro-life issue. My specific ideas about what to do about healthcare, that's right, pro-life issue.
0: That's not exactly how it works.
1: Which means that whatever I choose to stand up for right now is just as important as the babies. Every social justice issue is equally important. So don't put any effort into one kind of mercy or activism if you're not going to put the equal amount of work into literally every other kind.
0: Speaking of literally, that's literally
1: Pope
0: impossible.
1: Francis said, stop worrying about abortion and just be.
0: No, he didn't say that. Stop misquoting Francis. Look, there are a billion Catholics in the world. It's okay for individuals to dedicate themselves to one thing. And even though many things about this world need to be fixed, abortion is an especially egregious and widespread problem. Basically, everything you just said is ridiculous, pal.
1: Don't touch that remote. Know Thy Sister is coming up.

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1: Hello, my name's Claire McCallan. 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We'll be speaking with a young artist, Sofia Valenzuela. I hope you can join us to admire Sofia's incredible work and hear her advice on how to stay a kid forever.

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2: Sister Helena is a professional movie critic.
4: What? That's her job?
2: No, seriously, that's what she does. 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
4: She's also a bona fide feminist.
2: What? You can't be a feminist and a nun.
4: Well, she did it, and you can't stop her. 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
2: Remember, the FSPs are media nuns. 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
4: And Sister Helena Burns' blog is literally called Hell Burns. How do you not love that?
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4: Okay.
2: Filii Dei San Paolo.
4: Paolo. Hey!
2: Yes.
4: Daughters of St.
2: Paul.
4: So here's to you, Sister Helena Burns of the Filii Dei San Paolo.
5: And now, a memento mori moment.
2: Hey, Tommy, did you know that most people in history are not?
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5: This has been a memento mori moment.
2: The X in iPhone X stands for Christ. If you know this, it's time for my Menchies.
4: At Chris Buckley wants to get our take on the Catholic approach to nationalism and white supremacy and the need to fight it. Steve, in 56 seconds, solve white supremacy.
2: It's bad. Don't do it. White people aren't better than other people just because they're white. What else do you have to say?
4: I think you've solved it. Except for
2: solved.
4: The church needs to be talking about it. Right now, I think.
2: Apparently.
4: A little bit. I mean, yeah. This is in the news, right? Mm-hmm. These people are doing evil things. I mean, it's in the public sphere.
2: Uh-huh.
4: I think that the people in the pews would benefit from, I mean, even though we know that it's bad, it's still good to have the church
2: doing,
4: say it.
2: They're doing evil things and calling it the Christian thing to do.
4: Right.
2: And that's when you have to say,
4: no,
2: the Christian thing to do is not that thing.
4: Right.
2: And
4: to fight against it.
2: And the fight against it, to actively say that.
4: We talked about this last season. Sorry.
2: I'm done.
4: Last season you talked about showing up to fight things, to stand up against things because we're Catholic.
2: Yes.
4: Yeah.
2: And so if there's like racial violence or like racist language happening, you stop it not because you're woke or fight for social justice, but because you're Catholic. Like my Catholicism says, I don't support this.
4: Yes.
2: That was a long way to say a very short thing. At Lisa Nussman would love our take on free will and God's will and the fine line that separates them. Tommy, solve predestination.
4: Just because God knows what's going to happen doesn't mean he's controlling what's happening. Did I solve it?
2: Sure. Oh, gosh. Okay, so a very pious story about the early Franciscans.
4: All right.
2: Once upon a time, an angel came down to the first Franciscan friary and knocked on the door, and Brother Leo,
4: Sure.
2: opened the door, and the angel says, "Can you tell me the answer to the question of predestination, free will, and God?" And his answer was, "I should like to think that when I die, God will look at me as he looks at a coin and say, whose inscription is on this coin? And if it pleases God, I should like to answer yours."
4: Solved.
2: And the angel thought that solved it, so I'm gonna go with the angel.
4: Go Franciscans. At Michelle1BR, checked in to clarify, anointing of the sick, not just for deathbeds, Maybe. Who can get it? Why, how, and how often? And why not, and how much?
2: Not just from deathbeds anymore. Da-da-da-da-da.
4: We do it everywhere.
2: My brother, like, got an accidental anointing of the sick.
4: Oh, no.
2: Yeah.
4: No.
2: He was... He thought it was mass, and so he, like, walked into a church, and then it was communal anointing of the sick.
4: Yeah, yeah.
2: And he's not one to start a... ruffle any feathers in church, so just when everyone in his pew went up, he just went up with them. And he was, like, very prepared to lie about some illness he had of the priest. But he got a sacrament that he wasn't ready for.
4: Just for it, baptized Catholics, age of reason, and some sort of serious sickness or elderly age that may lead to
2: sickness or elderly age that amounts to danger of some kind.
4: Yes.
2: And then, if that's you, you are welcome to the sacrament.
4: We looked it up. Believe it.
2: Yeah. All right. Remember, you can send in your tweets to @RepentSubmitCTV, and we'll argue about it. Now, say your prayers. It's time for Saint versus Saint. Today, we are talking about Saint Elijah and the Blessed Virgin Mary.
4: The only two people to be assumed into heaven.
2: I'm the Prophet Elijah.
4: And I'm the Blessed Virgin Mary.
2: Oh my gosh. Oh my gosh, oh my gosh, you're the mother of God. It's so crazy that I get to meet you.
4: And it's so nice to meet you. You know, I have a bunch of monks and nuns who name themselves after your mountain.
2: Oh my gosh.
4: You were with your disciple Elisha, the great prophet, when a fiery chariot separated you two and you were brought up to heaven in a whirlwind.
2: You know about that?
4: Of course I know about that. I'm your mother. I was assumed body and soul at the end of my earthly life into heaven. You know I used to have a nephew that used to dress just like you?
2: Yeah, he's pretty cool.
4: You defeated the prophets of Baal.
2: You never sinned, and then you gave birth to God.
4: Let's check out the board. Oh.
2: Saints Elijah and the Blessed Virgin Mary, pray for us. Don't go anywhere, because you know, you can't leave until the celebrant leaves, and we'll be right back.
7: Church had played a huge role in my life.
8: I really wanted to find a ministry through my work.
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11: In the Gospel of John, Jesus tells his disciples that his flesh is true food and his blood is true drink. Though we can't see this reality with our eyes, we believe that at every Mass, the bread and wine truly become the body and blood of Jesus Christ.
12: For this is my body.
11: In Presencia, we'll look at stories of Eucharistic miracles, times when the reality of the true presence became perceptible to the senses. You'll hear about consecrated bread that began to bleed, wine that became blood, scientific studies which found human heart tissue in communion hosts, and more. Watch Presencia right here on Catholic TV.
2: 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So many people

0: are wondering what young Catholics think, what they want, and what they look for when they go to church. The hilarious thing is that they're already constantly telling you. Where? On the internet's second best podcast, The Crunch. The Crunch is hosted by Ethan and Patrick, two guys who just graduated college and are doing really awesome ministry work in Oklahoma and Pittsburgh, respectively. 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The Crunch, new episodes every Friday.
1: Steve-O, that was like a tasty bowl of cereal. It's time for Last Rites.
0: Okay, at L. Crimmins has a joke question and a real question. So, Coke or Pepsi, and is it a sin to sneak a fry out of the bag before saying grace?
1: Always Coke.
0: Okay.
1: If you're a waiter and I ask for a Diet Coke, please don't ask me if Diet Pepsi's okay.
0: Wow.
1: It's not okay. It is. I'll drink it.
0: You deeply care about this.
1: I'm just kidding. Is it a sin to basically eat before you say grace?
0: Yeah.
1: Whew, I hope not.
0: I think the answer is if it's in the car, it's okay.
1: Okay.
0: But once you get out of the car.
1: If you're driving at home.
0: Yeah,
1: I mean,
0: if you're driving
1: like,
0: at home.
1: Gonna...
0: A laborer deserves his payment. That's a Bible verse.
1: I will just have to trust you on that one. So.
0: St. Paul said that.
1: Yeah. So what about like for our family, we say prayers at dinner.
0: Yeah.
1: And that's a habit, and that's every single night.
0: Yeah.
1: Breakfast and lunch, it's not as enforced. So is that okay?
0: Is breakfast and lunch somehow less holy than...
1: I guess less goes into making it. Does that count?
0: All right.
1: But if I see my kid sneaking something off the plate while we're saying grace before meals, I'll probably say, put that down.
0: Yeah.
1: Or we'll start over.
0: No.
1: Oh, yeah.
0: You'll just start over?
1: Why not?
0: What's the longest it's taken you to say grace?
1: Maybe 5 minutes.
0: Oh, my gosh.
1: But we also add the thing, and may the souls of the faithful departed, which is really cool.
0: Yeah, your kids say more prayers than I do. They know the angel of God, my guardian dear prayer.
1: They do.
0: And they know the extra tag on the end meal prayers.
1: Yeah.
0: And that they're already holier than me.
1: That came from my wife's mother's family. And a funny story is that when my father-in-law went to their home for the first time when they were dating, they start saying grace, bless us, O Lord, and he's like, gifts, amen. And he starts eating as they say, and may the souls of the faithful depart in the mercy of God. And he looked up and his half of his plate was literally gone when they finished.
0: Yes. That's what it was like the first time I came to your house.
1: That's right. You were already digging
0: in. I was already digging in.
1: You have any? Is there any like grace before meals weirdness in your family? Because some people, it's like pray the Angelus before eating.
0: Oh, no. We do it in Spanish.
1: Oh, no. What would I do?
0: Yeah, you would just kind of sit there going, which happens a lot, which is so much fun. Especially now that I have sisters-in-law. They come over for dinner and they're just like.
1: Yeah.
0: I'm a big fan, especially for breakfast and lunch, for just the quick sign of the cross.
1: That's it?
0: That's a mega
1: Catholic thing. Oh, just do the sign of the cross, I'm covered, I'm good.
0: It's not about covered.
1: You just asked me if breakfast and lunch was less holy.
0: Yeah. It must be
1: if you're not doing the whole deal.
0: Teach your kids to do a sign of the cross before lunch.
1: Teach myself to do a sign
0: that
1: of the cross.
0: That too.
1: You know what helps? Living at the convent. Because then you're praying before meals. They also pray after meals.
0: They do.
1: Which is a great little habit.
0: Also, their prayer before meals is like morning prayer.
1: That's right.
0: Our prayer before meals was 4 psalms, so I think we're good.
1: For multiple meals.
0: Maybe
1: that covers you across meals for the day. I don't know what to say for the prayer after meals, though, because I never grew up doing that.
0: I
1: just stand up and I'm like, thank you. I don't know what to say,
0: but I appreciate
1: it. I think
0: it's literally like, we thank you, Lord, for these gifts that we have received.
1: That's the prayer that we do if we accidentally started eating without the prayer.
0: Because
1: otherwise it's very weird.
0: Very important, the tense meal prayer.
1: Now, please be seated for a few announcements.
0: Ever since Jesus, the social teaching of the church has had a special emphasis on making sure the poor receive what is justly theirs. In recent years, Pope Francis has reminded us that along with everything else, this means that we have a particular duty to care for the environment. Our planet and God's creation have themselves become marginalized by our actions, made ugly, weak, and dead by our throwaway culture. And when the environment degrades, the first people who feel the effects and the people who will always feel them more acutely are the poor and marginalized. a sick environment that disproportionately hurts the poor

0: is something that's already happening. It is a matter of justice, not charity, but justice, that we as individuals, parishes, and nations work as stewards of God's creation and supporters and friends of God's marginalized.
1: Well, that's our show. Hope you had as much fun as we did. We will see you here next week on Catholic TV. The show has ended. Go in peace to love and serve the Lord and one another.
0: Thanks be to God. All right, Tommy, is it a sin doing missionary work in West Africa?
1: Definitely not a sin.
0: Very not a sin. Participating in the most important church council in the last 100 years.
1: Not a sin. Actually, super cool.
0: Being a fan of the extraordinary form of the Mass.
1: I love that Mass. Not a sin.
0: Being kind of racist.
1: Yeah, that's a sin.
0: Okay. Becoming a priest.
1: Super duper good.
0: Publicly rejecting the teachings of Vatican II while you are teaching.
1: Sin.
0: Shaving off your beard.
1: Well, it depends on how awesome your beard was in the first place.
0: What if it was a pretty sweet beard?
1: Okay, it's probably a sin.
0: Consecrating 4 bishops when the Pope specifically told you not to.
1: Oh, yeah, that's a big sin.
0: Yeah, big sin. Did a couple things wrong there.

0: Well, hello, everyone. Bishop Reed here. I hope you can join us on This Is The Day as filmmakers Chris Bowden and Lee Dickerson discuss their new film, Shema, the challenge and rewards of independent filmmaking, and also the faith that inspired this fine project. We'll also enjoy a special musical performance from the 2025 Catholic TV Telethon. So join us right here on Catholic TV for This Is The Day.
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2: This is a big job. We've been working on it for a while, as you can tell. But you know, as you look around a work site like this and you see all of the construction vehicles and all of the tools that you need to put up a new parish center, which hopefully one day that will be, watch We've Got to Talk right here on Catholic TV.

0: Hello, I'm Bishop Reed here in Christ Cathedral in Garden Grove, California. I want to invite you to join me in meditating on the mysteries of the Holy Rosary throughout the course of every day, right here on Catholic TV, America's Catholic television network.
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0: The angel of the Lord declared to Mary,
1: and she conceived of the Holy Spirit.
0: Hail Mary, full of grace, the Lord is with thee. Blessed art thou among women, and blessed is the fruit of thy womb, Jesus.
1: Holy Mary, Mother of God, pray for us sinners, now and at the hour of our death. Amen.
0: Behold, the handmaid of the Lord.
1: Be it done unto me according to thy word.
0: Hail Mary, full of grace, the Lord is with thee. Blessed art thou among women, and blessed is the fruit of thy womb, Jesus.
1: Holy Mary, Mother of God, pray for us sinners, now and at the hour of our death. Amen.
0: And the Word was made flesh,
1: and dwelt among us.
0: Hail Mary, full of grace, the Lord is with thee. Blessed art thou among women, and blessed is the fruit of thy womb, Jesus.
1: Holy Mary, Mother of God, pray for us sinners, now and at the hour of our death. Amen.
0: Pray for us, O Holy Mother of God,
1: that we may be made worthy of the promises of Christ.
0: Let us pray. Pour forth, we beseech thee, O Lord, thy grace into our hearts, that we, to whom the incarnation of Christ, thy Son, was made known by the message of an angel, may by his passion and cross be brought to the glory of his resurrection, through Christ our Lord.
1: Amen.

Welcome back. Today's lecture is The Meaning of the Ring, to rule them all and in the darkness bind them. First of all, Tolkien's philosophy of myth, which we discussed in the last lecture, is incarnated in Middle-earth. In other words, when we understand Tolkien's philosophy of myth, we begin to understand why The Lord of the Rings is the sort of work that it is. It's not a formal allegory, but it does contain applicable allegorical connections to the world in which we live. There's also a way in which we can say that the creation of Middle-earth, of course, the world in which The Lord of the Rings is set, is also an incarnation of that philosophy of myth. We can really literally say that Middle-earth is the Word made flesh, because way back during the First World War, when Tolkien was a young man in his 20s, recently married, he started to invent the first of his Elvish languages. So remember, Tolkien is a linguist. He's going to become a professor of philology at Oxford University. And as a linguist, he begins actually with the invention of languages before he tells any stories. So we start with the word. We start with the language. And then, of course, once he creates the language, he has a desire to make the language real, make the language come to life. And how do you make a language come to life? Well, you have to have people to speak it. So having created an Elvish language, he has to create elves to speak it. So the first stories about Middle-earth with these creatures, the elves speaking his new language, he's invented himself, Elvish, are made up when he's a very young man during the First World War. Now, The Lord of the Rings, for the most part, is going to be written during the Second World War and immediately afterwards. So 30 years later. So the first thing you have to realize is that Lord of the Rings, if you like, the way to look at it is that Tolkien, throughout his life, creates a huge canvas of story, a huge canvas of myth, but it's unfinished. The painting is unfinished. There's scattered details here, a story there, a story here, but one part of the picture is brought to satisfaction. Right at the front, in the center, if you like, walking across the front of this landscape of myth that Tolkien spends the whole of his life creating, is the story of The Lord of the Rings. It's the one work that he brings to satisfactory fruition. Everything else he writes is unfinished, as it were. But it's also unthinkable to think about The Lord of the Rings except as part of this bigger picture. In fact, what gives The Lord of the Rings its depth? What gives The Lord of the Rings its breadth? What makes it a work that has far more substance than most works of fiction is the fact that it takes place in a real, believable world. And the reason is that Tolkien has spent his whole life telling stories about this real, believable world. So what we need to do is to go right back to the very basics, Tolkien's creation of Middle-earth, literally by the creation myth that he creates for Middle-earth. So in the book that was published after Tolkien's death, posthumously, 1977, called The Silmarillion, in the chapter at the beginning there called the Ainulindala, there is the Elvish creation myth. And what's astonishing about this, and remember, this is Middle-earth that's being created, this is the world in which The Lord of the Rings is going to take place. Tolkien makes it perfectly clear that Middle-earth is not another world, not another planet. C.S. Lewis sets his space trilogy on Venus and on Mars. No, Middle-earth is here. It's just our world a long time ago. So the Elvish creation myth, we should not be surprised if it parallels Genesis very, very closely. So let's have a look. Remember, Tolkien the Catholic creating a creation myth. It begins. In the beginning was the One, Iluvata, the All-Father. So in the beginning was the One God, the Father of all. So immediately, from the very beginning, Middle-earth is not a polytheistic cosmos. It's not the cosmos of Homer. It's not an atheistic cosmos, the cosmos of much 20th century literature. It's a monotheistic cosmos, one God. And we hear from the very beginning that God, when he brings the first beings into being,
The Ainur, who are, if you like, archangelic beings, they're spiritual beings. He asked them immediately to join him in the creative process. So he declares unto them the great music. Uppercase G, uppercase M, great music. But instead of just asking them passively to listen, like the audience at a classical music concert, he asks them to play. So the image we have of God from the very beginning of the cosmos is that a creative God who wants his own creatures, those created by him, to be creative as well in helping him bring about the great music of creation. So the image we have, if you like, is of God as the composer of the symphony of creation, and God perhaps even as the conductor of the orchestra. But the archangels, in the first instance, are asked to play the instruments. And of course, immediately we begin to see a reflection of Tolkien's Christianity, his Orthodox Christian theology, because that's exactly what Christians understand our role is in the cosmos, that God presents to us this great music of creation. The cosmos, if you like, is sung into creation by this creator God. But we are told not just to look, like passively watching television, but to partake, to play our part, whether we want to call it a stage, the world's just a stage, as Shakespeare might say, or the great music, as Tolkien says at the beginning of the Silmarillion, or as we see in The Magician's Nephew in the Chronicles of Narnia, how Aslan sings Narnia into being, that this music, this great work of art, this drama, to use the Shakespearean analogy, once it's created, involves us. We can either play our roles well, or we can play them badly. Or if we're going to use the analogy, the image of the great music, we can play our instruments well, or we can play them badly. Or we can play in harmony, or we can play discordantly, and therefore ruin the harmony, or attempt at least to spoil it. And this is what happens in Tolkien's creation myth, because Melkor, the mightiest of the archangels, decides he doesn't want to play in tune. Melkor believes that he can play his own tune and somehow improve upon God's creation. And in consequence, this harmony enters the cosmos, that this great music, if you like, now contains a discordant tone. Again, Tolkien shows his orthodox theology, because we have a wonderful scene in which God the Father, Ilúvatar, speaks to Melkor, the mightiest of the angels, and says that Melkor has to understand that there is no theme, however discordant, that he introduces into the great music, that God will not himself turn into some theme more beautiful and beyond Melkor's or Satan's imagining. In other words, there's no evil that Satan, or indeed that we, can bring into the cosmos that God cannot turn into a good beyond our imagining. God will not be, shall we say, outwitted by sin, not be outmaneuvered by sin. So there's a very profound theology there at work, which we need to understand. Again, this all plays into the Lord of the Rings. What sort of providence is at work in the Lord of the Rings? Now, following Melkor's rebellion, there is a war in heaven, and Melkor falls into the void. The language that Tolkien uses in the Silmarillion for Melkor's fall into the void is very similar to the language of the book of Isaiah, when in the Bible we hear of, "How hast thou fallen, Lucifer, star of the morning?" So Melkor, the mighty one, or Lucifer, what does Lucifer mean? Well, it's the bright one, the brightest of the angels. In other words, the greatest of the angels falls through pride into the void, into hell. And Tolkien's language echoes that of the Bible in the fall of Melkor. But even this is made more obvious with a linguistic technique, a linguistic trick, if you like. Remember, Tolkien's a linguist. Because after Melkor falls, he has forfeited the name Melkor, Mighty One. He's now called Morgoth.
Morgoth means enemy. Tolkien's a linguist, remember. Look at these parallels. Lucifer falls from heaven. When he falls from heaven, he's no longer called Lucifer. He's called Satan. Satan means enemy. So Tolkien linguistically connects Morgoth and Satan by the same word in different languages. Morgoth is Elvish, Satan is Hebrew. So we see here how Tolkien's connecting his satanic beings. They are one and the same thing. The parallel continues. Monotheistic cosmos under God the Father. There's a fall. Satan falls into hell. Now, this is the connection with the Lord of the Rings, because in the Silmarillion, Sauron, the Dark Lord in the Lord of the Rings, is described as the greatest of Melkor's servants. So the greatest of Satan's servants is Sauron, the Dark Lord in the Lord of the Rings. So again, Tolkien is making it perfectly clear that Middle-earth is our cosmos, and our cosmos subject to the same theological truth as our cosmos. In other words, a Christian understanding of good and evil. Remembering once again that Tolkien is a linguist, we've seen the connection between Melkor and Morgoth and Satan and Lucifer. Well, we shouldn't be surprised that we can see these other etymological, linguistic connections with the other evil characters in The Lord of the Rings. So, for instance, Sauron. In the English language, we come across Sauron, the letters S-A-U-R, in connection most commonly when we think of dinosaur, Tyrannosaurus Rex, Stegosaurus. And of course, from the Greek, that comes from the word meaning lizard or dragon. Tolkien, as well as being a linguist, is a medievalist, as an expert in Old English, Middle English, so from the Dark Ages under the Anglo-Saxons, right through to the time of Chaucer, the late High Middle Ages, is Tolkien's speciality. He understands the Middle Ages. So he understands iconography and Christian typology, which means a dragon or a lizard signifies or symbolizes Satan. So we see in Christian art, St. George killing the dragon, symbolic of the saint's victory over Satan. We see, of course, St. Michael the Archangel defeating Satan, and Satan normally being depicted either as a dragon or as a serpent. Again, following the biblical account from Genesis. So Tolkien linguistically is connecting his own evil creatures with Satan himself by the use of medieval typology. You don't have to be an expert in anagrams to know that S-A-R-U in Saruman is an anagram of S-A-U-R in Sauron. So the same linguistic technique is being used to connect the Dark Lord Sauron of the Lord of the Rings and Saruman, the wizard that goes bad. The other connection is Wormtongue. Wormtongue, the advisor to Theoden, who poisons his mind with his word. Wormtongue seems a very appropriate name for such a man. But again, let's remember that Tolkien is a linguist and an expert in Old English. In Old English, the word worm, in fact, the word vyrm, W-Y-R-M, worm meant dragon. I mean, not a little earthworm, but a dragon, a serpent. There are medieval lays where knights go out and they defend a damsel in distress from a worm. Well, they're obviously not getting off their horse and crushing an earthworm underfoot. They're killing a dragon, killing a serpent, killing a monster. So worm tongue means dragon tongue or serpent tongue. Again, the connection with the satanic is inescapable. Thus, if we haven't got the point already in The Lord of the Rings, Gandalf says to Theoden, speaking about Wormtongue, "See, Theoden, here is a snake."

And Gandalf echoes the verdict of God on Satan in the garden when he says to Wormtongue, "Down on your belly, snake." And Wormtongue hisses his replies. So the satanic imagery, the satanic symbolism in the presentation of evil in The Lord of the Rings is inescapable. The other way that evil is depicted in The Lord of the Rings is Augustinian understanding of evil. In other words, an Orthodox Catholic understanding of evil, which is effectively that evil itself has no existence of itself. It's the absence of good. Evil is a privation. Where good is absent, there is evil. It has no being in itself. That's why the language in The Lord of the Rings, evil is the shadow. It's not anything in itself, it's the absence of light. Sauron is the Dark Lord. Again, echoing Satan, the Lord of Darkness. The absence of the light being truth, the light being reality, the rejection of that itself just creating its absence, which is darkness, which is shadow. Equally, we see that the evil characters in The Lord of the Rings are not creative. They cannot create. Evil itself is not creative. It can only corrupt. So Sauron is a corrupter. Saruman is a corrupter. Wormtongue is a corrupter. And the ring itself, of course, as an image of evil, is a corrupter. Evil cannot create. It can only destroy. Now, this conception of evil is at the heart of The Lord of the Rings. And here we are now in the third lecture in this series. I'm going to give you the key, the secret, unlocks the whole of The Lord of the Rings and makes sense of the whole rest of the work and makes sense of all the lectures that will follow in this series. And that key is the date on which the ring is destroyed. Dates given in the text of The Lord of the Rings itself and also reiterated in one of the appendices at the end. The ring is destroyed on March the 25th. Now, to a non-Christian readership, that date might not be particularly significant. What's March the 25th? But even for a secular readership, if they were to think laterally and count 9 months ahead from March the 25th, they would get to December 25th, which is Christmas. Because the fact is that March the 25th is possibly or arguably the most significant date on the Christian calendar. Because it's on March the 25th that the Word is made flesh. March the 25th is the date of the Annunciation. And let's remember that life begins at conception, not at birth. So God becomes man, not on December the 25th when he's born, but on March the 25th when he's conceived in the womb of the Blessed Virgin Mary. So March the 25th, the Feast of the Annunciation, is the moment when God becomes man, when the Word becomes flesh. Now, this connection was not lost on the early church, on the medieval church, that believed, as indeed do I, because I think it's true, and it actually happened, that the crucifixion, the death of Christ, also happens on March the 25th. In other words, the conception of Christ at the Annunciation and the death of Christ at the crucifixion happen on the same day. Now, of course, we celebrate Good Friday as a movable feast. It's not on the same day each year, but in history, it happened once and once only. The early church believed March the 25th. The medieval church believed March the 25th. I believe March the 25th is the date of the crucifixion. So what does that mean? The date on which the ring is destroyed is the same date on which God becomes man, the Word is made flesh, and that God dies on the cross for our sins. Now those two things together, connected with, of course, the resurrection, constitutes our redemption. Now, what's redemption? Christian believes that redemption is we are saved from original sin. Now, where's the connection with the ring? Why is the ring destroyed on the same day that Christ is destroyed? Is the ring Christ? Well, obviously not. The ring, the one ring, represents symbolically sin in general and original sin in particular. Let's get this right. The one ring to rule them all and in the darkness bind them. What is original sin? It's the one sin to rule them all and in the darkness bind them. The one ring and the one sin are destroyed on the same date,
March the 25th. Now we begin to see why the wearing of the ring becomes an analog for the committing of sin and its consequences. When we put the ring on, we disappear. And yet we don't disappear. We disappear from the good world that God made, but we become more visible than ever to Sauron, to the Dark Lord. We have entered Satan's world. When we put the ring on, when we commit sin, we've entered his world. We have left the good world that God made and entered his world. If we commit sin habitually, it becomes a habit. If the ring is on more often than it's off, we cease to be the good men or the good hobbits that God made us to be, and we start to become golems, hideous parodies of the good people we're meant to be. We shrivel. We golemize ourselves through sin, if you like. So we begin to see the consequences of sin in the use of the ring. Incidentally, while we're talking about dates here, Frodo and the Fellowship leave Rivendell on December the 25th. Again, Tolkien's making it very evident by his use of dates that there is a Christian significance here. They leave Rivendell on December the 25th. They arrive at Mount Doom on March the 25th, the date of the crucifixion. Frodo's journey from Rivendell to Mount Doom, Golgotha, is the life of Christ. Christ's birthday, December the 25th. Christ's death day, the day on which he dies, March the 25th. And of course, if that's the case, then Frodo, as one who makes that journey, becomes a Christ figure. Now again, let's make this clear. Tolkien is not writing a formal allegory. For instance, in the Chronicles of Narnia, Aslan is a figure of Christ in all seven books at all times. Aslan is always a Christ figure. Tolkien in The Lord of the Rings is much more subtle. Frodo is a hobbit. That's what he is, on the literal level. It's only in his capacity as the ring bearer, the sin bearer, the cross bearer, that we can see Frodo as a Christ figure. And the journey carrying the ring, carrying the sin, carrying the cross from December 25th to March the 25th being an analogy to life of Christ. And if that's the case, of course, other things make sense. Mordor, whatever its connection to the Elvish language, the analog with the languages of this world, the applicability is obvious. Mordor comes from mortis, the Latin for death, where we get the name murder from. So Frodo carries the cross into the valley of death, to the mountain of doom, the hill of skulls, Golgotha. And there we see how the whole life of Christ is figured in the actions of Frodo as the ring bearer. And one other thing to bear in mind here is, what does Frodo and Sam have to live on? What sustains them as they make their journey through the valley of death, through Mordor, a place of filth where the maggot folk live, where nothing is fit to eat? What sustains them? It's lembas, the whey bread, the Elvish whey bread. Now, we're now getting used to the idea that Tolkien gives us clues to his deeper theological meaning, that meaning that emerges in such a way as to echo Tolkien's words in every single one of these lectures, that The Lord of the Rings is, of course, a fundamentally religious and Catholic work. Well, the linguistic connection here is that lembas in Elvish means life bread, or the bread of life. In the other Elvish language, it means whey bread. Whey bread, again, is significant to the Eucharist. We remember, perhaps from the first lecture, that Tolkien says his mother was too ill for viaticum. Viaticum, via, whey. The whey bread that takes us from this life to the next life. The Eucharist at the last rites. So here we see lembas, bread of life, whey bread, as significant of the Eucharist. And during their journey through the valley of death, to Golgotha, to Mount Doom, Frodo and Sam are sustained by the bread of life.
In the next lecture, we'll be looking at Of Elves and Men Fighting the Long Defeat. Thank you.

0: Well, hello, everyone. Bishop Reed here. I hope you can join us on This Is The Day as filmmakers Chris Bowden and Lee Dickerson discuss their new film, Shema, the challenge and rewards of independent filmmaking, and also the faith that inspired this fine project. We'll also enjoy a special musical performance from the 2025 Catholic TV Telethon. So join us right here on Catholic TV for This Is The Day.
1: Hi, everyone. I'm Kevin Elson in Covington, Kentucky at the Cathedral Basilica of the Assumption. This cathedral was built between 1894 and 1915, and it was quite an undertaking, especially during a devastating economic depression. 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
2: A favorite prayer of mine has always been, what return can I make to the Lord for all the good he's done for me? The cup of salvation I take up, I call upon the name of the Lord. Hello, everyone. I'm Father Dan O'Connell, host of Catholic TV's We've Got to Talk, inviting you to this year's telethon, September 18th and 19th. 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September 18th and 19th, right here on Catholic TV.

0: evening. This is the Rocky Ridge News, and I'm Walter Concrete. Some young rocks in the town of Rocky Ridge have decided to help the less fortunate in their community with what they're calling a Mustard Seed Faith concert. Our roving reporter, Opal, is on location with this special report.
1: Thanks, Walter. I'm here at the Rocky Ridge Concert Hall with Chip Livingstone and the God Rocks, organizers of what they're calling a Mustard Seed Faith concert. Tell us about it, Chip.
2: Many of us in Rocky Ridge live in nice homes with a lot of cool stuff and families that take care of us. But there are many families who are not so lucky. That's why we're doing the Mustard Seed Faith Concert. We believe that with a little bit of faith and your help, we can move a mountain for some families who really need it.
1: Who can come to the concert?
3: 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It's free.
1: Free?
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1: What a wonderful idea.

0: That's the itch. The Godrocks can't perform a concert without music, and they need their instruments to make the noise. If I could steal their instruments, there'd be no concert. Prepare the Blimpobot for lunch. We strike tonight.
1: Whew, finally finished. Good job, Rox.
2: All we can do now is hope
3: and pray that all of Rocky Ridge shows up for the concert.
4: It's gonna be spiking.
1: Okay, Rox. Let's call it a night and meet back here tomorrow before the concert.
2: Sounds like a plan.

Wizard Hall, my meddling minions. Activate the Blimpomatic pincers. Now pinch the roof. Wasn't that uplifting? 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Slide, my slithering minions. Slide and pinch all of the god rock stuff. Steal everything. Every instrument, microphone, drumstick, and guitar pick. 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

0: God Rocks will arrive tomorrow for their precious mustard seed faith concert to find their instruments and their faith have vanished into thin air. Those God Rocks won't know what to do. Too bad, God Rocks. No more concert fun for you.
1: Oh, no. What happened here?
2: Please tell me that's not the roof of the concert hall.
3: That's the roof of the concert hall.
1: What about all our stuff inside? Come on.
4: Oh, no!
2: Don't tell me everything's gone!
3: Everything's gone!
1: Our instruments, microphones, speakers, everything!
4: It must have been some kind of freak tornado.
3: Yeah, but why did it have to freak out right here?
1: With our concert happening in less than an hour.
2: This is heavy, Stones.
4: What are we gonna do?
3: We sure could use a little bit of faith now.
5: This is a special report from the Rocky Ridge Concert Hall, where a mysterious freak tornado last evening tore off the roof and blew away all of the God Rock's musical instruments.
0: That's Ridge. I'm a tornado.
5: Will the Mustard Seed Faith Concert be canceled? We go now to the concert hall for this report.
6: Well, Walt, despite a missing roof and no musical instruments, the God Rocks are saying the show must go on.
0: What?
3: The Mustard Seed Faith Concert isn't about music. It's about the Rocks of Rocky Ridge believing and reaching out to help one another.
4: Yeah, so the show is still on.
0: What? Couldn't be. I don't understand. I stole everything.
7: With a little bit of faith and your help, we can still move a mountain.
0: Ah! I can't stand those God Rocks. Turn the blimpabot around. We're going back. I've got to see this with my own eyes.
3: What do you mean the show is still on?
4: I was on TV. I had to say something. Listen, Stones. I got a plan. Splinter, you do your magic tricks. Okay. And Carb, you could pull out your kazoo.
2: Yeah.
6: It's a miracle. Even with the roof blown off and no promise of a concert, rocks are still rolling in from everywhere.
3: Ladies and gentle rocks, thanks for coming to the Mustard Seed Faith Concert. For our first act, I present to you the Great Splintini.
4: Hey, everybody. How y'all doing?
0: Stand guard. I'll be right back.
4: And for my next trick, I will pull a rabbit out of my hat. The rare Siberian mouse rabbit. Ladies and gentle rocks. Tough crowd.
3: And now

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1: Impossible! I steal all their instruments, and they're still making music. Even worse, all these rocks have come bringing gifts for the needy. We'll see about that.
2: Wait a minute. That's Minibot. He's trying to take all the donations. Get him, Ruff.
1: Catch me!
2: Nice stuff, Ruff. Don't let him get away.
1: Pull me up, you monkey minions. Pull me up. Bad doggy. Bad doggy.
2: Good boy, Ruff. Hold on.
1: Bad doggy. Bad doggy.
2: Be careful, Ruff! Be careful!
1: Ah! My remote!
2: It's Minibot's remote!
1: You want your precious instruments back, Godrox? Then you can have them! In 1,000 pieces, mixed with your rock hound friend! Ah!

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1: Well, everybody, it's really true. With a little bit of faith and everyone's help, we really can move a mountain for those who need it.

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Welcome to the Parable Playhouse. Today's story is based upon a story that Jesus taught. It's called Better Be Ready. And it goes like this. Chip and Nuggie were at home watching TV when their mom came in and said, "I thought I asked you two to clean up this room. I've got to go out shopping for some

0: groceries now, and I want this place cleaned up before I get home. 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
1: Sure, Mom. No problemo.
0: Chip answered. And so off the mom went to do her shopping.
2: Shouldn't we start cleaning up the room?
1: Nah, don't worry. We've got plenty of time. Let's watch one more show. We might as well have a little fun before we start cleaning.

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That was just about the time their mom returned home from shopping.

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I don't think so. Jesus wasn't telling us a story about cleaning up a room. He was telling us to be ready and to stay awake so we can see and know what's really important in life. Chip and Nuggie were sleeping when they should have been doing something important. The Bible says we are children of the light and children of the day. Don't be like others who are asleep, but be alert and self-controlled.

0: Hey, Chip. Thanks for volunteering us for church cleanup.
1: Sure. No problem.
2: Did you have to pick such a beautiful day for us to be stuck inside?
1: It is a beautiful day.
3: What exactly is it that Pastor Jasper wants us to do?
4: Attention! Is the church cleanup squad ready to do battle against dirt, grime, and grease?
2: Sure.
3: Okay.
1: Yes, sir. Well, most of us, sir.
4: What's this? Do I sense a negative vibe in the squad?
1: Maybe just a little lack of enthusiasm.
4: Rejoice in the Lord always. That's what the Bible says, and that's what the cleanup squad believe.
2: Rejoice?
4: I will say it again. Rejoice. This battle isn't going to be pretty. But if we combine a good attitude with hard work, we will defeat the dirt enemy. Chip and Carp, you rock sweep out the basement and sort through those boxes.
1: Yes, sir. We will rejoice, sir.
2: We?
4: Splinter, you and Pingo can paint that old door over there.
5: Sure, okay. Yes, sir. We will rejoice.
0: Yeah, yeah. I'm rejoicing.
4: Jim and Kidney, you girls are on scraping duty.
3: Scraping duty?
4: Mm-hmm. There's 10 years worth of old chewing gum waiting under those pews, and you girls are gonna scrape it free.
6: Yeah, let's do it. Woohoo!
3: You've gotta be kidding.
4: Let's hear some rejoicing. Rocks, get to work.
1: Okay, you move those boxes, and I'll start sweeping.
2: Okay. Chip?
1: Yeah?
2: Help!
1: Come on. You're not afraid of this little guy, are you?
2: Little guy? He wouldn't look so little if he started crawling all over your face.
1: Fine. You sweep. I'll move the boxes.
2: All this dust is making me...
1: Bless you, Stone.
4: How's it going?
2: Great.
4: Just remember to rejoice in the Lord always. I will say it again. Rejoice!
7: Just bring that ladder over here. Are you coming? What are you doing?
4: Is everyone rejoicing?
5: Totally.
4: Splinter, what are you doing? Sleeping on the job already? Splinter!
7: I will rejoice.
4: That's the spirit.
5: I will say it again. Rejoice.
6: Isn't this great? When Pastor Jasper asked me to help today, I told him I would just love to. I mean, who would have thought scraping gum could be so much fun?
3: Yeah, who'd have thought?
6: Oh, look. I think this one's strawberry. No, cherry. Nah, strawberry definitely.
3: Kenny, I don't know if you should be...
6: I have an idea. We could try to guess the flavor of each piece of gum.
3: Or not. Ew.
6: This is a sticky one. Jim?
3: Minty.
6: That's a spirit. Rejoice!

0: Well, that's it. The last piece of gum.
1: All right, cleanup squad. Are we still rejoicing?
2: Always.
1: Let me hear you say it.
2: Rejoice.
1: You've all done good work with an excellent attitude. Hey, where's Bingo?
3: Wait here, Pastor.
0: Pastor Jasper, are you okay?
1: Rejoice in the Lord always. I will say it again.
2: Rejoice!

0: everybody. The story we're telling today is based upon a story that Jesus taught called the Parable of the Weeds.
1: We've changed a few characters, but the story is pretty much the same. And it happened like this.
2: What a great idea to plant a tomato garden.
3: Yeah, you even look like a yellow tomato.
2: Very funny. Ha-ha.
0: Well, that does it. The seeds are all planted. Nice work, Stones. Whew, let's take a break.
4: Yeah, all right,
3: great. Yeah. Woo.
5: So, those Godrocks think they can plant a nice tomato garden, do they? I can't stand those Godrocks. And I don't like tomatoes either. These mutant alien weed seeds will be perfect. They'll choke the life out of those tomato plants and destroy their little garden party. I can hardly wait.
0: What happened to our garden?
2: Look at those creepy weedy thingies.
6: They've got teeth.
7: They're gonna choke our tomatoes.
8: Come on, Stones. Grab your tools. We need to yank those weeds.
2: Charge!
7: Yeah!
0: No, stop! If you pull up those weeds, you may root up our baby tomato plants at the same time.
7: Where did those weeds come from?
0: We know where those weeds came from, don't we? The enemy of the Godrocks, Minibot.
8: That bad little robot is always trying to wreck our good work.
0: It's a good thing we read the Bible, because in Matthew 13, verse 24, Jesus told us a story and showed us exactly what to do. First, we let both the weeds and our tomato plants grow together until the tomatoes were ripe for picking. Then, we pulled out those nasty weeds and tossed them in a wheelbarrow to burn. Finally, we picked those delicious red tomatoes. Mm-mm. And as for Minibot, well, he got just what he deserved. You see, when Minibot flew back, he expected to see our tomato garden ruined by his mutant weeds. But instead, he saw his weeds in a pile and our tomato plants safe and sound. He was so mad, he freaked out and accidentally activated the button to the hatch.
6: Oops.
0: Ouch. Minibot got a prickly lesson from his own weeds.
6: Ouch.
0: Jesus taught us that in our world, there will always be weeds, bad things, or people that will try to destroy the good that God has intended. Like nasty little weeds in a good garden that try to take over the good plants. God promises that one day, He will separate the good from the bad, and all will be made right. You boys and girls are flowers in God's good garden. And God promises to always protect us when we trust in Him.

Hi, I'm Father Jeff Bai from Closer Walk Catholic Communications, seen here on Catholic TV. Our show is about taking the weekly scriptures and trying to let the word become flesh. How do we live in our lives? How does it impact our lives? It's very, very important that we take the opportunity to spread the gospel message. And Catholic TV is having an upcoming telethon, because it takes money in order for us to evangelize through the media. So we invite you to join us for the telethon. There'll be musical performances, there'll be shows, and a lot of opportunity for us to understand the nature of what we're doing. So please make sure you join us this year in Catholic TV's two-day Catholic telethon. Thank you.

0: You're going to need me. You're going to need us. All of us. You're going to need our technical skills, our math, our engineering skills. You're going to need our help with your water, your air, your food. You're going to need our organizational skills, our problem-solving skills. You're going to need our determination, our honesty, our compassion. You're going to need the next generation of leaders to face the challenges the future will bring. And we promise we'll be there when you need us.
1: I'm Sonia Corbett, Catholic Evangelista. 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

0: Hello, I'm Bishop Reed. 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
1: Hi, I'm Father Eric Caden of the Office of Vocations in the Archdiocese of Boston. 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

0: In the name of the Father, and of the Son, and of the Holy Spirit.
1: Amen.
0: The Lord be with you.
1: And with your spirit.
0: Brothers and sisters, let us acknowledge our sins and so prepare ourselves to celebrate the sacred mysteries.
2: Lord Jesus, you raise the dead to life in the spirit. Lord, have mercy.
0: Lord, have mercy.
2: Lord Jesus, you bring pardon and peace to the sinner. Christ, have mercy.
0: Christ, have mercy.
2: Lord Jesus, you bring light to those in darkness. Lord, have mercy.
0: Lord, have mercy. May Almighty God have mercy on us, forgive us our sins, and bring us to everlasting life.
1: Amen. Amen.
0: Glory to God in the highest, and on earth peace to people of goodwill. We praise you, we bless you, we adore you, we glorify you. We give you thanks for your great glory. Lord God, heavenly King, O God, almighty Father, Lord Jesus Christ, only begotten Son, Lord God, Lamb of God, Son of the Father, you take away the sins of the world, have mercy on us. You take away the sins of the world, receive our prayer. You are seated at the right hand of the Father, have mercy on us. For you alone are the Holy One, you alone are the Lord, you alone are the Most High, Jesus Christ, with the Holy Spirit, in the glory of God the Father. Amen. Let us pray. Look upon us, O God, creator and ruler of all things, and that we may feel the working of your mercy, grant that we may serve you with all our heart. Through our Lord Jesus Christ, your Son, who lives and reigns with you in the unity of the Holy Spirit, God, forever and ever.
1: Amen.
3: A reading from the book of Sirach. Wrath and anger are hateful things, yet the sinner hugs them tight. The vengeful will suffer the Lord's vengeance, for he remembers their sins in detail. Forgive your neighbor's injustice. Then, when you pray, your own sins will be forgiven. Could anyone nourish anger against another and expect healing from the Lord? Could anyone refuse mercy to another like himself? Can he seek pardon for his own sins? If one who is but flesh cherishes wrath, who will forgive his sins? Remember your last days. Set enmity aside. Remember death and decay and cease from sin. Think of the commandments. Hate not your neighbor. Remember the Most High's covenant and overlook faults. The word of the Lord.
0: Thanks be to God.

0: A reading from the letter of St. Paul to the Romans. Brothers and sisters, none of us lives for oneself, and no one dies for oneself. For if we live, we live for the Lord, and if we die, we die for the Lord. So then, whether we live or die, we are the Lord's. For this is why Christ died and came to life, that he might be Lord of both the dead and the living. The word of the Lord.
1: Thanks be to God.

0: The Lord be with you.
1: And with your spirit.
0: A reading from the Holy Gospel according to Matthew.
1: Glory to you, O Lord.
0: Peter approached Jesus and asked him, Lord, if my brother sins against me, how often must I forgive? As many as seven times? Jesus answered, I say to you, not seven times, but 77 times. That is why the kingdom of heaven may be likened to a king who decided to settle accounts with his servants. When he began the accounting, a debtor was brought before him who owed him a huge amount. Since he had no way of paying it back, his master ordered him to be sold, along with his wife, his children, and all his property, in payment of the debt. At that, the servant fell down, did him homage, and said, Be patient with me, and I will pay you back in full. Moved with compassion, the master of that servant let him go and forgave him the loan. When that servant had left, he found one of his fellow servants who owed him a much smaller amount. He seized him and started to choke him, demanding, Pay back what you owe. Falling to his knees, his fellow servant begged him, Be patient with me, and I will pay you back. But he refused. Instead, he had the fellow servant put in prison until he paid back the debt. Now, when his fellow servants saw what had happened, they were deeply disturbed and went to their master and reported the whole affair. His master summoned him and said to him, You wicked servant, I forgave you your entire debt because you begged me to. Should you not have had pity on your fellow servant as I had pity on you? Then in anger, his master handed him over to the torturers until he should pay back the whole debt. So will my heavenly Father do to you unless each of you forgives your brother from your heart. The Gospel of the Lord.
1: Praise to you, Lord Jesus Christ.

One of the things I enjoy about September is that it feels like a fresh beginning. Last weekend, we enjoyed Labor Day, and we're all settling into new routines. Before long, the colors of autumn will begin to appear. Most of us appreciate fresh starts, especially when we need it ourselves. That's the heart of today's gospel. A servant owes an impossible debt, one he could never repay. And instead of punishment, he received

something he never expected. Mercy. His debt is completely forgiven. But then something surprising happens. He refuses to forgive someone who owes him far less. Now, it's easy to shake our heads at that servant until we realize that sometimes we do the very same thing. Jesus reminds us that those who have received God's mercy are called to share that same mercy with others. Now, every time we pray the Our Father, we say, "Forgive us our trespasses as we forgive those who trespass against us." Those aren't just familiar words. They are a way of life. They have to be a way of life. Now, perhaps right now there's someone whose name comes to mind. Maybe it's someone in your family, at work, at school, or even someone you've been carrying in your heart for a long time. You may not be ready to solve everything today, and that's okay. But maybe the first step is simply to pray for that person and ask the Lord to begin softening your heart. The good news is that we never forgive by our own strength alone. We forgive because Christ has first forgiven us. Every time we come to the altar, we receive the mercy we could never earn. And then he sends us back into the world to become instruments of that same mercy for others. As this new week begins, don't let today's gospel end here. Perhaps the Lord is inviting you to make that fresh start. Someone in your life may be waiting for the forgiveness that only you can give. Take that first step this week, and you'll discover that God's mercy has been quietly at work in your own heart all along.

0: I believe in one God, the Father Almighty, maker of heaven and earth, of all things visible and invisible. I believe in one Lord Jesus Christ, the only begotten Son of God, born of the Father before all ages, God from God, light from light, true God from true God, begotten, not made, consubstantial with the Father. Through him all things were made. For us men and for our salvation, he came down from heaven, and by the Holy Spirit was incarnate of the Virgin Mary and became man. For our sake he was crucified under Pontius Pilate. He suffered death and was buried, and rose again on the third day in accordance with the Scriptures. He ascended into heaven and is seated at the right hand of the Father. He will come again in glory to judge the living and the dead, and his kingdom will have no end. I believe in the Holy Spirit, the Lord, the giver of life, who proceeds from the Father and the Son, who with the Father and the Son is adored and glorified, who has spoken through the prophets. I believe in one holy Catholic and Apostolic Church. I confess one baptism for the forgiveness of sins, and I look forward to the resurrection of the dead, the life of the world to come. Amen. Brothers and sisters, as we pray to the Lord with sorrow and humility for our sins, let us now ask for the necessary graces to forgive from our hearts those who offend us.
1: For the Church in her mission of reconciliation, may she continually teach and practice that we must all forgive one another as the Lord has forgiven us. We pray to the Lord.
0: Lord, hear our prayer.
1: For peace and forgiveness among nations, may they forget past victories and defeats and build a future of mutual trust and harmony. We pray to the Lord.
0: Lord, hear our prayer.
1: For an openness to life within the sacrament of marriage and an increase in vocations to the priesthood, the permanent diaconate, and religious life, we pray to the Lord.
0: Lord, hear our prayer.
1: For those who cannot forgive themselves, may they learn to do so and always see themselves as God's children. We pray to the Lord.
0: Lord, hear our prayer. Father, we pray that you will accept our sorrow for our sins and teach us how to forgive others as you have forgiven us, through Christ our Lord.
2: Amen.

0: pray, brothers and sisters, that my sacrifice and yours may be acceptable to God, the Almighty Father.
1: May the Lord accept the sacrifice at your hands for the praise and glory of his name, for our good and good of all his holy church.
0: Look with favor on our supplications, O Lord, and in your kindness accept these your servants' offerings, that what each has offered to the honor of your name may serve the salvation of all. Through Christ our Lord.
1: Amen.
0: The Lord be with you.
1: And with your spirit.
0: Lift up your hearts.
1: We lift them up to the Lord.
0: Let us give thanks to the Lord our God.
1: It is right and just.
0: It is truly right and just, our duty and our salvation, always and everywhere, to give you thanks, Lord, Holy Father, Almighty and Eternal God, through Christ our Lord. For by his birth he brought renewal to humanity's fallen state, and by his suffering canceled out our sins. By his rising from the dead, he has opened the way to eternal life, and by ascending to you, O Father, he has unlocked the gates of heaven. And so, with the company of angels and saints, we sing the hymn of your praise, as without end we acclaim.

You are indeed holy, O Lord, the fount of all holiness. Make holy, therefore, these gifts, we pray, by sending down your Spirit upon them like the dewfall, so that they may become for us the body and blood of our Lord Jesus Christ. At the time he was betrayed and entered willingly into his passion, he took bread and, giving thanks, broke it, and gave it to his disciples, saying, "Take this, all of you, and eat of it. For this is my body, which will be given up for you." In a similar way, when supper was ended, he took the chalice, and once more giving thanks, he gave it to his disciples, saying, "Take this, all of you, and drink from it. For this is the chalice of my blood, the blood of the new and eternal covenant, which will be poured out for you and for many for the forgiveness of sins. Do this in memory of me."

Therefore, as we celebrate the memorial of his death and resurrection, we offer you, Lord, the bread of life and the chalice of salvation, giving thanks that you have held us worthy to be in your presence and minister to you. Humbly we pray that, partaking of the body and blood of Christ, we may be gathered into one by the Holy Spirit. Remember, Lord, your church spread throughout the world and bring her to the fullness of charity, together with Leo, our Pope, and Robert, our Bishop, and all the clergy. Remember also our brothers and sisters who have fallen asleep in the hope of the resurrection, and all who have died in your mercy. Welcome them into the light of your face.

mercy on us all, we pray that with the Blessed Virgin Mary, Mother of God, with Blessed Joseph, her spouse, with the blessed apostles and all the saints who have pleased you throughout the ages, we may merit to be co-heirs to eternal life and may praise and glorify you through your Son, Jesus Christ.

0: At the Savior's command and formed by divine teaching, we dare to say, Our Father, who art in heaven, hallowed be thy name. Thy kingdom come, thy will be done, on earth as it is in heaven. Give us this day our daily bread, and forgive us our trespasses, as we forgive those who trespass against us. And lead us not into temptation, but deliver us from evil. Deliver us, Lord, we pray, from every evil. Graciously grant peace in our days, that by the help of your mercy, we may be always free from sin and safe from all distress, as we await the blessed hope in the coming of our Savior, Jesus Christ.
1: For the kingdom, the power, and the glory are yours, now and forever.
0: Lord Jesus Christ, who said to your apostles, Peace I leave you, my peace I give you, look not on our sins, but on the faith of your church, and graciously grant her peace and unity in accordance with your will, who live and reign forever and ever.
1: Amen.
0: The peace of the Lord be with you always.
1: And with your spirit. Let us offer each other the sign of peace.
0: Lamb of God, you take away the sins of the world. Have mercy on us. Lamb of God, you take away the sins of the world. Have mercy on us. Lamb of God, you take away the sins of the world. Grant us peace. Behold the Lamb of God. Behold him who takes away the sins of the world. Blessed are those called to the supper of the Lamb. Lord, I am not worthy that you should enter under my roof, but only say the word, and my soul shall be healed.

0: Let us pray. May the working of this heavenly gift, O Lord, we pray, take possession of our minds and bodies so that its effects, and not our own desires, may always prevail in us through Christ our Lord.
1: Amen.
0: Before our final blessing, I'd like to offer a word of gratitude to our generous benefactors and all those who work behind the scenes who make the Sunday Mass possible each week. Our sacristans, musicians, liturgical ministers, and all those working behind the camera. Through their efforts, this Mass reaches countless people who are homebound, ill, traveling, or otherwise unable to be with their parish community. If you are joining us from home and are able, I encourage you to make your local Catholic parish your spiritual home, in addition to the National Shrine. There's no substitute for gathering with your parish family, especially to celebrate the Eucharist together. Thank you for praying with us today at Mary's Shrine, and may God continue to bless you.

0: throughout the week ahead. The Lord be with you.
1: And with your spirit. Bow down for the blessing.
0: May the effects of your sacred blessing, O Lord, make themselves felt among your faithful to prepare with spiritual sustenance the minds of all, so that they may be strengthened by the power of your love to carry out works of charity through Christ our Lord.
1: Amen.
0: And may the blessing of Almighty God, the Father, and the Son, and the Holy Spirit come down on you and remain with you forever.
1: Amen. Go in peace.
0: Thanks be to God.

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2: Without the Knights of Columbus donating these ultrasounds to the Women's Care Center, I don't think I would have ever have kept my son. I wanted to either put him up for adoption or I was either going to have an abortion. I was still in high school. I was so scared. I was so nervous. But when I saw him, my baby, on the ultrasound, and I heard his heartbeat, I remember just falling in love with it. It was a tiny little peanut. That's when I'm like, I want to keep him. This is my child. So I'm very grateful for getting the opportunity to have and see my son. And just that changed my life completely. Thank you, Knights of Columbus.

Okay, I'll be over in a minute. I'm just gonna make sure that, this is a big job. We've been working on it for a while, as you can tell. But you know, as you look around a work site like this, and you see all of the construction vehicles and all of the tools that you need to put up a new parish center, which hopefully one day that will be, I learned something a long time ago. Despite all the heavy equipment, all of the vehicles, all of the machinery that's used in a job like this, you know what the most important thing on this site is, as far as I'm concerned? This, the measuring tape. If you don't measure properly, if that building, if every piece of lumber in that building was not measured properly, well, my friends, I tend to think that maybe part of it would fall down, because you've got to measure correctly. You've got to plan, you've got to utilize the plans, and you've got to make sure that everything is going to fit. You know, the whole notion of measuring, well, that comes in handy when it comes to our faith life as well. The measure with which you measure will be measured out to you. We need to keep Jesus in mind constantly when we deal with, well, with ourselves, with one another. Because when we look at his life, he measured as well. He used the grace of the relationship that he had with his Father properly. How can we do the same? Well, we'll look at how today. I'm Father Dan O'Connell, and this is We've Gotta Talk. Yeah, I'm on my way. Sorry, I gotta go to work.

held and celebrated over in the church. Between the two masses, there was a religious ed program going on. After the 10 o'clock mass, there was confirmation going on in one part of the building. There was a sodality meeting going on in another part of the building, and there was a fair of some kind going on in the main hall. It was one of those really busy parish mornings. At 7 o'clock, I got a text from someone who went over early to make sure that everything was all set up in the expansive parish center that we have. And they told me there were no lights and there was no heat. What was I going to do? Well, I really didn't know what to do, so I left the rectory. I had the 8 o'clock mass, so I didn't have a whole lot of time to waste. I got across the street at about 7:10. And indeed, there were no lights and there was no heat. The lights, I wasn't that worried about. I figured it was a breaker problem. It was the heat. It was the furnace that I was concerned with. And so, I was once in the basement of the parish hall. And of course, because there were no lights, and even if there were lights, there were no windows, I was literally at that point searching in total darkness. I was looking for the water heater because I knew that if I got to the water heater, I could see if there was a problem with that. It would lead me to be able to know exactly what I was dealing with. And more important, it would help me know who it was that I had to call, because I don't know that much about furnaces. I know reset buttons. At any rate, I was looking for the water heater. I was looking for the furnace. Now, there's only one problem. To that part of the basement, on that side of the house, there is only one door in, and the water heater and the furnace are smack dab on the other side of the building. Total darkness. I was looking for a light switch, and I just couldn't find it. I knew I needed to be careful. I needed to be careful because I knew that somewhere there was a drop. I knew that somewhere, the very place that I needed to get to hit the light switch, I knew there was a drop. I had both masses that morning. I could not afford to be rushed to the hospital with a broken ankle. And so, in the pitch darkness, I had to be cautious. I had to not run like I usually do, not even walk quickly like I usually do. I have a bad habit of doing everything very quickly. I needed to be very slow. I needed to be cautious. I needed to, well, allow myself to take only measured steps. I needed to, well, I needed to be involved with, I guess you could use the phrase, preventative measures. I needed to use preventative measures. I didn't want to fall into a pit in the middle of a pitch black basement all by myself. I needed to be careful. I needed to be slow. I couldn't rush into anything. I needed to stop. I needed to think. I needed to be reflective. More importantly, I needed to be careful. That's what preventative measures help us do. A preventative measure helps you be careful. Well, I was. I was careful, and I finally made my way across the room. I found the light switch. I thanked God. The water heater was still on.
It led me to

0: and realize it might have been a furnace problem, I hit the reset button. Don't know much about furnaces, but I'm pretty good with reset buttons. I hit the reset button and everything worked. The most important thing for me, however, in that moment was that I took measured steps. Measure is an important word. Whether you're building something, and if you are, measurements matter. But it's also true in life. It's not always that you and I walk into darkness. Sometimes darkness in life finds us. Sometimes darkness in life finds us. You know, there's a great example in the Old Testament. Moses is coming to the end. Great man of faith, knew his God quite well, and his God knew him. They were together a long time. Moses always left time in the measurement of his day to be alone with God so that God could give him directives, guidance. And at the end of his life, we can see Moses taking preventative measures. Nearing the end of his life, knowing that, and it's kind of a sobering thought for all of us, we all know that we won't be here forever. None of us is here forever. I don't know of any human being who's been around for 350 years. We all know that at some point it will be over. And that if we want the people in our life that we love to continue to walk in a certain way, we have to take measures to share with them what we think is important, to be with them in a multiplicity of ways. Moses knew this, and so knowing that he wouldn't be with them forever, he took preventative measures. He wanted to prepare them. He knew how easily they could fall into darkness and fear and anxiety. He knows that sometimes when they worried too much, they could make all of the wrong decisions. For instance, you remember the story when he was getting the Ten Commandments up in the mountain. He didn't leave them alone that long, but he came back down and they had melted down the bracelets and they were worshiping golden idols. They fell into darkness. The darkness found them and they fell in. They didn't use all of the measurements that Moses had given them. Measurements to remind them that God was always there, that God would never leave them. And so at the end, Moses wanted them to remember. That was important to Moses. Remember, O Israel, the Lord your God is God alone. He reminded them that before they took that next step, before they moved forward into the unknown, they needed to begin every single day remembering God's presence, realizing that God was always there. My friends, that is true for us as well. We can see it played out in many ways scripturally, especially in the gospel, and we will. We'll be back after this.
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1: In the very beginning of his ministry, in the very beginning of Jesus' public life, we see him being baptized, hearing the words of his father, and going out into the desert. And while he is there, in all of the gospel accounts, we see the darkness approaching Jesus. He doesn't walk into the darkness. He doesn't stumble into the darkness. The darkness approaches him. The darkness, the devil, the evil one, doesn't rush. Even the darkness takes measured steps. It's very, very careful. Everything the darkness placed before Jesus was subtle. It was a measured invitation. That's the danger, my friends, of temptation. That's how it works. It always looks so small, so unimportant. It doesn't seek to overwhelm us. It can be very careful. Fear that turns into temptation usually is very, very gradual. It's quiet. It tries to be persuasive. It would seem then that our spiritual life is about both corrective measures and preventive measures. It's easier and wiser to take preventative steps, to look before we fall so there's nothing to correct. Our spiritual life is about those steps. It's about living each and every day knowing that even if things seem dark because life has thrown at us a darkened challenge, that we are not in that challenge alone. We are not in that darkness alone. We are not in the midst of all of those questions by ourselves. He is always there. Our kind, loving, all-knowing God is always there. Which means, as we advance in the spiritual life, we need to do it slowly, gradually, remembering that He's with us so that when the darkness, the fear, the anxiety, the worry, all that stuff enters our life, we don't fall apart and make the same mistakes over and over again. You know, when you look at that story of Jesus and His temptations in the desert, His temptations really reveal, well, they reveal something about us. His temptations, what He faced in the desert, really reveals something about all of us. Because when you look at those temptations that the darkness places before Him so slowly, so subtly, so persuasively, you can see that Jesus is being tempted at His very roots, the very root of who He is. When you look at those three temptations, although I'm sure over the course of His life, there were more than merely three, and they were probably very, very different one from the other. But the three main temptations are the things that affect us as well. Those temptations in the gospel are not just random. They represent human life. They encompass the full range of human temptation. I mean, think about it. What were they? In a very real way, Jesus was tempted with money. Jesus was tempted with power. He was tempted with success. Money, power, fame. The three main temptations that still affect us, seek to control us. How can I take over this situation? How can I be as rich as I can be? How can I be as powerful as I can be? Money, power, fame. They represent so many things in our human life. In an older language, the words worldly desire could be used. Proud self-sufficiency could be used if you want to use a psychological term. But whether it's proud self-sufficiency or just plain old I want more, they all lead to one thing, selfishness. Whatever you call them, they always end up being the usual suspects, the temptations that you and I face throughout our entire life. The invitation to be a bit selfish. When we realize that those are the situations that face us, we have to realize that in a very real way, those attitudes can affect the way we see ourselves and one another. Because in a very real way, what was happening is this. Jesus was being invited to forget who he was. It was all wrapped up in who he was. He was the Son of God. He was God's presence in the world. He was meant to change everything. And if the devil, if the darkness could at least to persuade him to forget who he was, to change his identity, he would have won. I mean, what the devil really said to Jesus, what the darkness really said to Jesus was, why endure suffering? There's an easier way. Use your power for yourself. You look hungry. Change that stone into bread. All the darkness was trying to get him to do was to not take measured steps, to not use the grace of remembering his baptism when he heard the very words, "You are my beloved son. On you my favor rests." Take the easy way out. He wanted him to compromise his identity, telling him that everything would be easier. But what a cost that would have been. What a cost it would have been if Jesus surrendered his very self. Something tells me, my friends, that you and I wouldn't be here right now. We certainly wouldn't be here in the way that we are if Jesus had given up, if Jesus had become selfish, if Jesus didn't take the preventative steps he needed to make sure he was stronger than the darkness, and he did. And you know what those preventative steps were? The relationship he had with his Father. Communication every day. We call it prayer. Every single day, he opened his own heart and mind to the presence of his Father, and he never forgot who he was. You are my beloved son. My friends, that was his power, and it was a power that he used every single day. Well, you know what? Jesus shares everything with us, even his power, even his identity. Because of our baptism, we have been called to be the same. He says to each one of us, "You are my son. You are my daughter. On you my favor rests, because in this act of baptism, I give you my son. I give you his life, his death, his resurrection," and that's who we are called to be. My friends, Jesus truly knew who he was. He was God and Savior, and that light, that power, that glory, he has shared with us. No. Oh, no. I told you, one measurement was a little off, and that's what happened. Oh, I told you. We've got to talk. We've got to talk about managed brokenness. You know, my friends, we do live in a beautifully broken world. And when the darkness failed in the life of Jesus, it did not disappear forever. Jesus continued to live his life in measured ways every single day, accepting a little more grace and power from his Father. You know, St. Paul reminds us that we must be ever vigilant. And when you think about it, there's something almost consoling in that. Jesus' temptations did not end in the darkness. They did not end in the desert. They continued over the course of his life, and they always ended in light, in peace. Temptation is not a one-time event. We do live in that broken world, beautifully broken, but broken nonetheless, fragile nonetheless. And when we take corrective measures, when we live our lives slowly as we search for the light, and in so many ways, every day is an opportunity to search for his light, it requires vigilance and patience. Rome wasn't built in a day, and neither were you. We need to live each and every day slowly over time, living with a certain awareness, living with a certain intentionality, knowing that if I spend time looking for him, I will find him because he will never leave me alone. My friends, preventative measures help us make sure we don't make mistakes. Corrective measures help us make corrections when we do, because we will. Life can be beautifully complicated, and yet, if we leave time for him in our life every single day in some way, we will be victorious as we walk through the darkness that life can sometimes option toward us. Move carefully. Stay aware, stay awake, and look for the light. And when you find it, know he is with you. Never be afraid to turn it on and share it. Till next time, I'm Father Dan O'Connell, and this is We've Gotta Talk.

0: I think the rosary for me mostly is an intercessory prayer, a prayer of thanksgiving where I pray for Mary's protection. It just lifts me up and gives me a sense of hope for the future. Our church burned down. To help build a parish up, we started looking around at the country at other parishes that had built up their churches that weren't closing down. We started to implement some of that.
1: We started the Rosary Challenge at the beginning of May, just as a promotion to the parish. We offered the opportunity for people to pick up pledge sheets and drop them back off into the pledge box.
0: At the end of the month, my wife and I took the box and we started counting, and we got to 1,000. And we look in the box and it's almost still full. And we made over 4,000 rosaries.
2: We needed to make it more visible. We had to actually be a part of the rosary. And I thought, you know, I'd really like to do a living rosary. It's always been one of my dreams to do something like that.
3: We all lined up, and each of us had said a Hail Mary, and then the 10th person would say the Glory Be and the Fatima prayer. It was very moving to just hear everyone and everybody being a part of it and the significance of being in the church.
4: I just look around and it was just the Holy Spirit just filled everybody in the church, and it just gave me goosebumps.
1: We felt that became a bond between you and the Blessed Mother.
5: When we become knights, we are told that we are serving our Mother Mary. So being able to hold an event that honors her is very important to us as knights. The fastest way to Christ is through his Mother Mary.

0: I'm Father Anthony Mihalik, host of Living in the Light of Christ. On this week's program, we enter into the Passion of Christ, and we come to realize that on the cross, we see the truth of who God is and who we are. 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
3: And we're from the Archdiocese of New Orleans. 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Who dat?

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Catholic TV's annual Telethon is coming very soon. We hope you can join us for these 2 days of prayer, music, and fun. 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
1: So my dad was a drummer in a rock and roll band, and he was with Keith and the Wild Kingdom, and they were on tour with the Beach Boys. 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
3: Cast your care on God because God cares for you. Welcome to Live with Passion. I'm Father Cedric Pazania. So glad that you tuned into the program. This comes from Mark chapter 4. One day when evening had come, Jesus said, "Let's go to the other side." Leaving the crowd, they took Jesus with them in the boat, just as he was. Other boats were with him, and a great storm of wind arose. The waves beat into the boat, and the boat was already filling. But Jesus was in the stern, asleep on a cushion. They woke him up. They said, "Teacher, don't you care if we perish?" And he awoke. He rebuked the wind and the sea, and there was a great calm. And he said, "Why are you afraid? Have you no faith?" And they were filled with fear, and they said to one another, "Who then is this that even the wind and the sea obey him?" The Christian life is a journey, and that's what Jesus is inviting us to. He says, "Come on, let's go to the other side." It's a pilgrimage. And I have to let you know that as we journey, even though we're disciples, even though we're following Jesus the best that we can, storms come. We just heard it in this gospel passage from Mark chapter 4 about the storm that happened on the Sea of Galilee. Storms happened in Jesus's life. Storms will happen in all of our lives. And that doesn't mean that we're doing something wrong. It just means that we're human. God doesn't so much create the storms to come against us, but God allows storms as opportunities for us to trust him even more fully. Everybody has storms. I have a friend right now who's in the hospital. He's a golfing buddy. He's going through an operation. Another friend is going through trials and tribulations that I know. People that I know are going through divorces. I've been through operations myself. Again, just because you follow Jesus doesn't mean that you won't have storms in your life. Everybody gets them. They come to everybody. When you hear about a storm in the Bible, you have to understand that it's something that really happened, but it's also a metaphor for real life, the storms that we're going through. Same thing with blindness in the Bible. Yeah, people were blind, but it always is a metaphor for a symbol for our own blindness. People that are deaf in the Bible, it's a metaphor for our deafness. So it has a twofold meaning.

was a storm on the Sea of Galilee, but we all go through storms and they do have meaning, and I want to address that right now. You have to understand something. This story is about Jesus going across to the other side. And like I said, Christianity is a pilgrimage. It's a journey, and we go with Jesus. The other side had to do with the Gentiles, the non-Jews. Previously, Jesus had been ministering in Galilee to Jewish people. Now what he said to his disciples, let's go across the Sea of Galilee to the eastern side, to the Gadarene territory, and let's do some ministry over there. This is a new venture for Jesus. He's reaching out, he's breaking new boundaries, he's going to be going to the Gentiles, and what happens? Boom, a storm occurs. And isn't life just like that also? You try to do something unprecedented and great and reach out even more, and evil doesn't roll out a red carpet to help us. He's going to come against us, and that's exactly what's happening here. Jesus was on the move, and that's exactly what I've been for the last 40 years as a Catholic priest. On the move, that's called being an itinerant, a wanderer, preaching the gospel in all these different churches, getting on broadcast television and radio. These are expanding my ministry. When I do that, storms occur. It's not easy to do. You go to the other side. I'm inviting you, and I believe it's God's will for you, to live with passion, to dream, to think, to dare, to move, to break the boundaries in your life, and to be all that you can be. And that's wonderful, and that's exactly God's will for your life. But as you do that, like Jesus, storms will come against you, and you must stand firm. You must be strong, because it will be hard at times. You have to understand that when you serve the Lord, when you try to do good, when you reach out to people, things are going to happen. But you can be more than a conqueror in Christ. Remember the prayer of Jabez back in the Old Testament, where Jabez prayed to God. He said, Lord, bless me and expand, enlarge my territory. And that's exactly what Jesus is doing in the gospel. He is the fulfillment of the Old Testament. He's expanding his territory over to Gentile territory, and evil didn't like that at all. Throws a storm at him. And as I said, storms will come in our own life. I have a mission statement. I want to reach out to as many people as possible. And I do this through networks and secular TV also, as many people as possible, and as deep a way as possible. And I do as deep a way as possible, through books and CDs and DVDs, not just broadcast media, but through other means. The whole title of this series, the theme of this series, is Deeper in God. And that's my prayer for you, that you won't be a surface Christian, a superficial Christian. Rather, you'll be a supernatural Christian. You'll go deeper. And part of going deeper is being willing to expand your territory, to reach out to more, and do it as deep as you can. It's exactly what happened with the disciples. They obeyed Jesus. Jesus said, okay, let's go across to the other side. And I pray that you will be obedient, that you will obey Jesus. Go to the other side, even though it may mean some storms in your life. Besides all the human storms that we get, yeah, there are these types of storms also when you try to do something significant for God. They obeyed. They went with Jesus. And they took Jesus with them in the boat. Whatever your call is, whether it's marriage, the single life, religious, priesthood, minister, take Jesus with you. Don't just be a self-made person. Don't just try to do it on your own. Make sure that you are abiding, remaining in, connected to Jesus. So often people try to climb the ladder of success, do it on their own, and they find out that the ladder is leaning against the wrong building. But not so with discipleship. Discipleship isn't about success as much as it is significance,
about having

an effect on people. And we can do that as we're connected to the vine. Jesus said, I am the vine and you are the branches. Stay connected to me. And that's just what they did. They took Jesus with them in the boat. And it says that in the Gospel of Mark, they took him just as he was. That's an interesting phrase. They took Jesus just as he was. Some people try to take Jesus just the way they want him to be instead of the way he is. Jesus is very loving, he's very forgiving, and he's very kind, very gentle. But he's also quite demanding, I have discovered. If you really want to follow him and go deeper with him, and that's what this series is all about, if you want to go deeper with Jesus, really, you have to live a sacrificial life. Discipleship is about not taking Jesus the way you want him to be, but taking the biblical Jesus the way he is. And yes, there will be some demands, some sacrifices, some repentance, some obedience. I know you want to go deeper with God. I do too. And this is the way to do it. Take Jesus as he is, not the way somebody else says he is or the way you want him to be. Take him at his word. And that's what we have here. So they obeyed and they followed Jesus just as he was. Then what happens? They're in the boat going across the Sea of Galilee, and then the storm happens. And this is a major storm. It's a tempest. The wind was blowing. They thought that they were all going to die. It was horrible, ferocious. No one is exempt from storms. And just because you're having a storm in your life, some of you right now as you're watching this, doesn't mean that you're necessarily doing anything wrong or that you're not following Jesus. Everybody gets them. They come from being human. Even Jesus had it. A couple years ago, I live in Houston, Texas. A couple years ago, we get hurricanes here, but not all storms are predicted. We had this, what's called a derecho, come and hit us at our retreat center in Houston, just south of I-10. I was eating dinner at the time. All of a sudden, the wind started blowing and it's called an inland hurricane, a derecho, and the trees started falling over. One of the trees fell right on our house, right next to my bedroom. The rain came in. It was a disaster. And I'm thinking to myself, what in the world is this? I'm a priest. I'm preaching the gospel. I'm trying to live a good life. Why do storms have to hit me? They hit everybody, no matter who you are. Think about Billy Graham. He got Parkinson's. Pope John Paul II was shot one time. He had Parkinson's. It's not because they're bad people. They were some of the best people that ever lived, but storms come into everybody's life. What am I talking about? What storm do you have right now? Are you grieving? Going through a divorce? Having stress? Relationships problems? Are you addicted to something? Storms come and storms go, and they happen to everybody. So don't think that you're alone when you have a storm. I remember studying in Israel. I had the privilege to study in the Holy Land for 3 months, biblical studies out of the seminary. Wow. I'll never forget it. And one time I took a boat across the Sea of Galilee, and the Sea of Galilee really isn't like an ocean or a sea like we're used to. It's more like Lake Tahoe, if you've ever seen Lake Tahoe. They also call it the Lake of Gennesaret. Gennesaret is a word that means a harp because it's shaped like a harp. It's about 13 miles long and 8 miles across. That's the Sea of Galilee. And as we were going across, it was a pretty calm day. And I asked the captain, I said, that storm in the Bible, do those storms really hit the Sea of Galilee? And he looked at me with a real serious look and he said, oh yes, they do. We even have a name for them. They're called sharkias. And they come out of the east, off the desert. They come through the notch and they blow down into the Sea of Galilee, which by the way, Lake Tahoe is above sea level, but the Sea of Galilee is below sea level. So these storms, these wind storms come, they get sucked down, they come right out of the blue. When a storm comes our way, you can either think, okay, there is no God, God's mad at me, or you can say, you know what, no matter what, I am gonna trust you even though I'm going through this storm. I don't understand, but it has to be something, because I know you love me, that you're gonna bring out for good in my life.
That's exactly the way God is. He loves us so much, and he will bring good out of our

0: storms. I think about my seminary experience. I had students come against me, tried to make me leave. I had a formation director in community that tried to make me leave, struggle with some men in community, misunderstandings, false judgments. Resistance in life are storms. And I stood strong in faith. A major aspect of what I want to share with you is show God what you have within you. When life comes against you, and it does to everybody, some people crumble, but you can stand strong. I think about David, the great king. Before he was king, how he stood up to Goliath. And we all have Goliaths in our life. We have to stand fast in faith to the Goliaths in our life. Show Jesus what's in you. Show him the faith that you have. And they woke him up. They said, "Don't you care if we perish?" If you ever want to hurt Jesus, the one who died for you on the cross, the one who loves you, the one who sacrificed everything for you and me, if you ever want to hurt him, just tell him that. Don't you care? Yes, he cares. I began the program with cast your care on God because God cares for you. Listen to some of these promises. Jesus said, every hair on your head is counted. That means that God is closer to you than you are to yourself. His eye is upon the sparrow and his eye is upon you, right? It says in the Old Testament, I have carved you in the palm of my hand, God says. And even if a woman, a mother, should forget the child of her womb, I will never forget you, my people. I will guard your goings and your comings from this time forevermore. And you are precious in my sight, and I love you. I just quoted scripture to you about what God has said about God's care. Cast your care on God because God cares for you. That's a play on words. I love it. You want to wake Jesus up, wake him up with your faith. Jesus oftentimes marveled when the centurion, for example, came up to him and said, Lord, I'm not worthy that you should enter under my roof. Just say the word and my servant will be healed. Jesus marveled at his faith. I want to have a faith that makes Jesus marvel at me, that wakes him up in a beautiful way, not saying, don't you care, but saying, Lord, I trust you, even though I'm going through this. Somehow, some way, you're going to work this out for good. You're going to take me to the other side, and you're going to walk with me in the whole thing. Instead of being tempted to doubt or ask why, show Jesus what you have. In the name of Jesus, be strong in your faith. Grow in your trust. We grow through as we go through. We can't always be up on the mountaintop. Sometimes we just have to go through the valleys. It's part and parcel of being human. He wakes up, calms the storm, and then he says to his disciples and he says to us, have you no faith? I always used to think, was he saying that you could have calmed the storm yourself if you had faith? If you have faith enough, you can move mountains. If you have faith enough, you can calm the storm. I was thinking, yeah, he must be saying that to the disciples. Have you no faith? Why didn't you calm the storm? Then I realized he wasn't necessarily saying that, although maybe we can calm storms if we have faith enough. I think he was saying, where's your faith in me? Where's your trust in me? You've been with me for so long. You've seen the miracles. You've heard my teaching. You've come to know me. Have you no faith? Same in your life. You've seen Jesus work in your life. You know the forgiveness of your sins. You believe in your salvation through the cross. Have you no faith? And that's what the Gospels are all about. That's what this program is all about, trying to instill faith within you, evoke faith in you, be a catalyst for your believing, even though it might be hard. It's exactly what happened to a man named Horatio Spafford. He was a lawyer in Chicago back about 150 years ago, after the Great Chicago Fire, where people lost lives and lost property and different things. He decided to take a vacation with his wife and four daughters. He sent them ahead of him because he had some work to do on an ocean liner. And wouldn't you know, there was an accident in the middle of the Atlantic Ocean, and the ship sunk. His four daughters were killed, but his wife survived, sent him a letter, a telegram, said, "Saved alone." He was devastated, and as soon as he could, he got on a ship and went over to England where they were going. And right at the point where that ship had sunk, the captain stopped the boat and said, "This is where you lost your daughters." And he composed a song, "When sorrows like sea billows roll, whatever my lot you have taught me to know, it is well with my soul." What a beautiful thing to say. In the midst of his trip, he just lost his four daughters. And he's praying to God, not saying, "Why did you make this happen?" He's saying, "It is well with my soul because you are with me." That has become a mantra for me. It is well with my soul, because stuff comes against us. It's hard. Try to reach out, expand your territory, physical body, growing older, relationship problems, addictions, divorce. I've gone through some of the storms that we all have. Can you say deep within, with your trust in God, "It is well with my soul"? You may want to look that song up. It's called "It Is Well With My Soul." You can find it on the internet and listen to that music. So beautiful. Julian of Norwich, 14th century saint, said the same thing, that God's love is so beautiful despite the problems, despite the tribulations, despite the storms in life. She composed this, and it's very famous. "All shall be well, all shall be well, and all manners of things, all shall be well." And I pray that for you right now. Whether things are going great for you, yes, or whether you're being shaken by some storms, I believe that God's love is so great. His mercy is communion with us. He walks with us to the other side. All shall be well. In the midst of our storms, we may not understand it. We may not know what's going to happen in the future, but we hold on for dear life. That's exactly what Rembrandt did. Rembrandt was a great painter, and he loved to paint gospel scenes. And one of the scenes that he painted was this exact scene of the storm on the sea. It was in the Boston Museum. Talk about a storm. It got stolen from the Boston Museum. They still don't have it, but they have pictures of it before it was stolen. And you see the fishing boat lurching up in white-capped waters, and you see Jesus in the back in the stern asleep on a cushion. You see the 12 disciples, and then there's a 13th man grabbed onto the mast for dear life. It was Rembrandt. He painted himself right into the picture. Why did he do such a thing? His wife, Saskia, died at 30 years old. Only one of his four children had survived infancy. He painted himself right into the picture. That storm was his storm, and he was clinging to Jesus for dear life. I love that psalm. It says, "My soul clings to you. Your right hand holds me fast." Sometimes that's everything that we can do and all that we can do when we're in the midst of a storm. Like Rembrandt, you hold on for dear life. Sooner or later, the storm will subside, but your faith in Jesus lasts forever. It's interesting, when he said, "Peace, be still," the word in the Greek is "be muzzled." You ever see a dog that's rabid? Be muzzled. It was evil coming against Jesus because he was going over to the Gadarene territory and he was about to free a man from demons. He was going over to Gentile territory and evil was trying to stop him. And Jesus said, "Be muzzled. Stop it." And it stopped. People write me and they say, "Father, I have evil in my life. The devil's coming against me. What do I do?" In the name of Jesus, be muzzled. I pray that God will protect you, free you from all evil, bring you into recovery, those of you who are addicted, habitual sin, that you will have freedom, that you will realize that God is in your life in a powerful way to help you. In the name of Jesus, be muzzled. peace, be still, calm, serenity, tranquility, healing, grace. Soak that in. That's so good. That storm happened 2,000 years ago, and Jesus cast his peace into it. He muzzled a rabid dog, and it's happening right now. It's a living word. He is now giving you peace, binding the evil in your life and casting it out so that you can walk in freedom and you can become all that you can be. Those of you who are ministers, those of you who are wanting to get involved, it is God's will for you. And as you expand your territory and as you try to reach out to more people in a deeper way, yes, evil will come against you. I know that. I have encountered that and I continue to encounter that. But there is a force and a power within us. The one who lives in us is stronger than the one who lives in the world. And we can overcome. We are more than overcomers in Jesus the Lord. Wow. And then lastly, they say, who is this that calms even the wind and the sea? You can take that two ways. They say, wow, look at what he did. Who is this? Or who is this? They still don't know who Jesus is. The Gospels were written so that we could understand that Jesus is the Son of God. And that question is for us. Are you saying, who is Jesus, like the world does? Or are you saying, Jesus is the Son of God, he is Lord? Jesus, I open my heart to your peace. Jesus, free me from all evil. Jesus, take me to the other side. And as he takes us, and as we take him, just as he is, we will grow through as we go through. No matter what storm you're going through, may Almighty God bless you and give you peace. In the name of the Father, the Son, and the Holy Spirit, amen. And don't just live, live with passion. Greetings, I'm Father Cedric Pizzegna. I'm the host of Live With Passion. 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Greetings, I'm Father Cedric Pizzegna. Finally, it's ready, my new book about the meaning of suffering, Thorns Have Roses. Over 200 pages about the meaning of your suffering. 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May Almighty God bless you, Father, Son, and Holy Spirit. Amen.
1: You don't know what I'm going through.
2: Why don't you ever talk to us? 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
1: 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Just so down. I just don't care about anything anymore.
3: She's a smart kid, but look at these grades. 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
2: I don't know.
1: Nothing going right for me at this point. Not at home, not at school. It's just you and me. Right, buddy? Depression was hard on me and my family. But it turns out I always had the strength to work my way back. I just needed someone to show me the first step so I could be me again.
4: In the Gospel of John, Jesus tells his disciples that his flesh is true food and his blood is true drink. Though we can't see this reality with our eyes, we believe that at every Mass, the bread and wine truly become the body and blood of Jesus Christ.
5: For this is my body.
4: In Presencia, we'll look at stories of Eucharistic miracles, times when the reality of the true presence became perceptible to the senses. 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
5: Hello, my name's Claire McCallan. I'd like to invite you to join me this week for my show, The Renaissance Room. We'll be speaking with a young artist, Sofia Valenzuela. I hope you can join us to admire Sofia's incredible work and hear her advice on how to stay a kid forever.
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Lord, open my lips, and my mouth will proclaim your praise. Come, worship the Lord, for we are his people, the flock he shepherds. Come, let us sing to the Lord and shout with joy to the rock who saves us. Let us approach him with praise and thanksgiving and sing joyful songs to the Lord. The Lord is God, the mighty God, the great King over all the gods. He holds in his hands the depths of the earth and the highest mountains as well. He made the sea, it belongs to him, the dry land too, for it was formed by his hands. Come then, let us bow down in worship, bending the knee before the Lord our Maker, for he is our God and we are his people, the flock he shepherds. Today, listen to the voice of the Lord. Do not grow stubborn as your fathers did in the wilderness, when at Meribah and Massah they challenged me and provoked me, although they had seen all my works. 40 years I endured that generation. I said, they are a people whose hearts go astray, and they do not know my ways. So I swore in my anger, they shall not enter into my rest. Glory be to the Father, and to the Son, and to the Holy Spirit. As it was in the beginning, is now, and ever shall be, world without end. Amen. Come, worship the Lord, for we are his people, the flock he shepherds.

0: Praise the Lord, for his loving kindness will never fail. Give thanks to the Lord, for he is good, for his love endures forever. Let the sons of Israel say, his love endures forever. Let the sons of Aaron say, his love endures forever. Let those who fear the Lord say, his love endures forever. I called to the Lord in my distress. He answered and freed me. The Lord is at my side. I do not fear. What can man do against me? The Lord is at my side as my helper. I shall look down on my foes. It is better to take refuge in the Lord than to trust in men. It is better to take refuge in the Lord than to trust in princes. The nations all encompassed me. In the Lord's name I crushed them. They compassed me about. In the Lord's name I crushed them. They compassed me about like bees. They blaze like a fire among thorns. In the Lord's name I crushed them. I was hard pressed and was falling, but the Lord came to help me. The Lord is my strength and my song. He is my Savior. There are shouts of joy and victory in the tents of the just. The Lord's right hand has triumphed. His right hand raised me. The Lord's right hand has triumphed. I shall not die. I shall live and recount his deeds. I was punished. I was punished by the Lord, but not doomed to die. Open to me the gates of holiness. I will enter and give thanks. This is the Lord's own gate where the just may enter. I will thank you, for you have answered, and you are my Savior. The stone which the builders rejected has become the cornerstone. This is the work of the Lord, a marvel in our eyes. This day was made by the Lord. We rejoice and are glad. O Lord, grant us salvation. O Lord, grant success. Blessed in the name of the Lord is he who comes. We bless you from the house of the Lord. The Lord God is our light. Go forward in procession with branches, even to the altar. You are my God, I thank you. My God, I praise you. Give thanks to the Lord, for he is good, for his love endures forever. Glory be to the Father, and to the Son, and to the Holy Spirit, as it was in the beginning, is now, and ever shall be, world without end. Amen. Lord God, you have given us the great day of rejoicing. Jesus Christ, the stone rejected by the builders, has become the cornerstone of the church, our spiritual home. Shed upon your church the rays of your glory, that it may be seen as the gate of salvation open to all nations. Let cries of joy and exultation ring out from its tents to celebrate the wonder of Christ's resurrection. Praise the Lord, for his loving kindness will never fail. Bless the Lord, all you works of the Lord. Blessed are you, O Lord, the God of our fathers, praiseworthy and exalted above all forever. And blessed is your holy and glorious name, praiseworthy and exalted above all for all ages. Blessed are you in the temple of your holy glory, praiseworthy and glorious above all forever. Blessed are you on the throne of your kingdom, praiseworthy and exalted above all forever. Blessed are you who look into the depths from your throne upon the cherubim, praiseworthy and exalted above all forever. Blessed are you in the firmament of heaven, praiseworthy and glorious forever. Bless the Lord, all you works of the Lord. Praise and exalt him above all forever. Glory be to the Father, and to the Son, and to the Holy Spirit, as it was in the beginning, is now, and ever shall be, world without end. Amen. Bless the Lord, all you works of the Lord. Let everything that breathes give praise to the Lord. Praise God in his holy place. Praise him in his mighty heavens. Praise him for his powerful deeds. Praise his surpassing greatness. Oh, praise him with sound of trumpet. Praise him with lute and harp. Praise him with timbrel and dance. Praise him with strings and pipes. Oh, praise him with resounding cymbals. Praise him with clashing of cymbals. Let everything that lives and that breathes give praise to the Lord. Glory be to the Father, and to the Son, and to the Holy Spirit, as it was in the beginning, is now, and ever shall be, world without end. Amen. Lord God, maker of heaven and earth and of all created things, you make your just ones holy, and you justify sinners who confess your name. Hear us as we humbly pray to you. Give us eternal joy with your saints. Let everything that breathes give praise to the Lord. Remember that Jesus Christ, a descendant of David, was raised from the dead. You can depend on this. If we have died with him, we shall also live with him. If we hold out to the end, we shall also reign with him. But if we deny him, he will deny us. If we are unfaithful, he will still remain faithful, for he cannot deny himself. We give thanks to you, O God, as we call upon your name. We give thanks to you, O God, as we call upon your name. We cry aloud, how marvelous you are, as we call upon your name. Glory be to the Father, and to the Son, and to the Holy Spirit. We give you thanks, O God, as we call upon your name. No one pours new wine into old wineskins. New wine should be put into new wineskins. Blessed be the Lord, the God of Israel. He has come to his people and set them free. He has raised up for us a mighty Savior, born of the house of his servant David. Through his holy prophets, he promised of old that he would save us from our enemies, from the hands of all who hate us. He promised to show mercy to our fathers and to remember his holy covenant. This was the oath he swore to our father Abraham, to set us free from the hands of our enemies, free to worship him without fear, holy and righteous in his sight all the days of our life. You, my child, shall be called the prophet of the Most High, for you will go before the Lord to prepare his way, to give his people knowledge of salvation by the forgiveness of their sins. In the tender compassion of our God, the dawn from on high shall break upon us, to shine on those who dwell in darkness and in the shadow of death, and to guide our feet into the way of peace. Glory be to the Father, and to the Son, and to the Holy Spirit, as it was in the beginning, is now, and ever shall be, world without end. Amen. No one pours new wine into old wineskins. New wine should be put into new wineskins. Open your hearts to praise the God of power and goodness, for he loves us and knows our needs. We praise you, Lord, and trust in you. We bless you, Almighty God, King of the universe, because you called us while we were yet sinners to acknowledge your truth and to serve your majesty. We praise you, Lord, and we trust in you. O God, you opened the gates of mercy for us. Let us never turn aside from the path of life. We praise you, Lord, and we trust in you. As we celebrate the resurrection of your beloved Son, help us to spend this day in a spirit of joy. We praise you, Lord, and we trust in you. Give to your faithful, O Lord, a prayerful spirit of gratitude that we may thank you for all your gifts. We praise you, Lord, and trust in you. Gathering together all of our needs and intentions, we offer the prayer that Jesus taught us. Our Father, who art in heaven, hallowed be thy name. Thy kingdom come, thy will be done on earth as it is in heaven. Give us this day our daily bread, and forgive us our trespasses as we forgive those who trespass against us. And lead us not into temptation, but deliver us from evil. Amen. Almighty God, every good thing comes from you. Fill our hearts with love for you, increase our faith, and by your constant care, protect the good you have given us. We ask this through our Lord Jesus Christ, your Son, who lives and reigns with you in the unity of the Holy Spirit, God forever and ever. Amen. The Lord be with you. Blessed be the name of the Lord, now and forever. Our help is in the name of the Lord, who made heaven and earth. And may Almighty God bless you, the Father, the Son, and the Holy Spirit. Amen. Go in peace. Thanks be to God.
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0: Hi, I'm Deacon Bill Toler from Holy Cross Parish in Springfield, Massachusetts, and I'm here to talk about our sandwich ministry, which is celebrating 13 years of providing food and clothing to the homeless in Springfield. 300,000 sandwiches, as we love to say about our ongoing ministry. We began as a group that had been meeting that year, the second year of Just Faith in this parish, where we were forming people in Catholic social teaching. And that group really wanted to do something after the formation. So we got together, and first week we made 25 sandwiches, and we thought we had enough. We discovered that was woefully inadequate. Now every week it's 400 sandwiches, you know, half of them turkey and cheese, half of them ham and cheese. So it's just been amazing to watch how the whole ministry is developed. There was another church that was providing clothing. We've taken that on. The clothing part of it is a pair of socks and a pair of underwear. We do have, as you witnessed today, we do have a special grant, a $10,000 grant that we're using to buy coats. Whenever we're in need of something, that God provides, and that's always very reassuring as you're doing this work. We've worked hard at creating an environment where people come here and feel welcome and feel like they're part of something that's making a difference.
1: On the volunteer end, it's about trying to really lift up the importance of people gathering and doing something that is very worthwhile for another group, another community, and truly linking those two communities together.
0: We've always had from day one a sense of wanting to provide within the sandwich ministry an opportunity for people that come, and particularly young people, to come where they would feel that they would do something meaningful that would make a difference. It's our job as leaders of the ministry to point out to them the importance of what we're doing.

0: the connection with the gospel and the connection to saying this is what it means to be a disciple of Jesus. As they get older, teenagers, I think so often we lose in our church, confirmation becomes the sacrament of departure. And what we're trying to say is, no, it's not. This is how you live your faith. Well, I think a lot of times when we meet people and we hear their stories, you realize that, there, but for the grace of God, it could be you.
1: But having encountered many folks that we serve, it's apparent that there are folks who are out and not with their families due to mental health issues, due to addictions. Certainly a number of them have been in jail, and when they go back out onto the street, they don't exactly have a lot of support to try to get back on their feet. They usually encounter barriers to being able to get a job, to get housing, because I'll say a bit of a stigma. Our culture doesn't help. They don't have all the services in the world to try to help them get back to where they need to be.
0: And I think so much of what we learn in Just Faith is that we don't judge people. St. Basil said back in the 4th century, anything that I have that's more than I need belongs to the poor. If you've asked me for it and it's more than I need, you should have it. What's important is faithfulness in ministry and showing up every week and people knowing that you're going to show up.
1: And so that's actually a driver for me in continuing on and making this ministry a priority every week. I think people are very generous in donating money toward charitable causes, but truly what makes a tremendous difference is when folks who want to help want to actually meet and interact with the people who are gaining the benefits of the service. I think it goes a long way for them to know that people do care.

0: Hi, everyone. I'm Kevin Elson. Here's a look at what's going on this week in the news. We begin with news from the Vatican. At the Vatican Synod Hall, Pope Leo XIV addressed 147 bishops from five continents attending a course for bishops ordained in the past year. The Pope told them to love the people that the Lord has entrusted to them and to boldly bring the good news of salvation to everyone.
1: The new bishops who have been participating in the Vatican's training course over the past few days concluded their sessions with a meeting with Pope Leo XIV. There are 147 appointees, hailing from all five continents, who have received training on topics such as mission, liturgy, and abuse, as well as on the simple matters of the Church.
2: Ordinerete sacerdoti diaconi, incontrerete giovani pieni di entusiasmo, vedrete la generosità silenziosa di tanti religiosi, religiose, missionari, catechisti e famiglie, e scoprirete sempre più quanto è bello il popolo di Dio. 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
1: The Pope, citing his encyclical Magnifica Humanitas, has warned that technology cannot solve humanity's deepest problems.
2: Il vescovo missionario ha un cuore aperto a tutti, non soltanto a coloro che frequentano le nostre parrocchie, ma anche ai cristiani di altre confessioni, ai credenti di altre religioni, alle persone che non professano una fede, a tutti gli uomini e le donne di buona volontà.
1: There was also a moment of prayer. Pope Leo XIV asked for prayers for the father of Cardinal Luis Antonio Tagle, who recently passed away.
0: Looking now at news from around the country, a few weeks after temporary protected status, TPS, for Haiti was terminated, Archbishop Paul Coakley of Oklahoma City, president of the U.S. Conference of Catholic Bishops, wrote a letter to President Donald Trump imploring him to avoid further endangering innocent human life by ceasing the deportation of large numbers of people to Haiti at this time. Particularly, the Archbishop said, while there is not an adequate system in place to provide for their safe and orderly reception and reintegration. The termination of the TPS designation for Haiti went into effect July 27th. A grave humanitarian crisis and gang violence persist in Haiti. The U.S. Department of State has urged U.S. citizens not to travel there. Meanwhile, TPS for El Salvador was scheduled to expire September 9th. However, that appears to be delayed, and according to the Trump administration, until that kicks in, Salvadorans will still retain protection. But that leaves legal status for 200,000 Salvadoran immigrants uncertain, and their attorneys have said work permits have still expired. In news from around the world, during his weekly general audience talk in St. Peter's Square, Pope Leo XIV continued his series of talks on documents from the Second Vatican Council. The Pope spoke on Gaudium et Spes, the pastoral constitution of the Church in the modern world, focusing on the topic of human dignity.
3: What does a person's dignity depend on? During the general audience, Pope Leo XIV focused his reflection on the idea that neither wealth nor social status determines a person's dignity. The idea was already present in Gaudium et Spes, published during the Second Vatican Council in 1965. Its first chapter is devoted precisely to human dignity, which has its origin in God, with every person created in his image.
2: Ogni persona è pensata e voluta da Dio per entrare in una storia di comunione con Lui, con gli altri e con il creato. 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
3: But Leo XIV takes the reflection a step further. This dignity does not mean living in isolation. Being a person means being in relationship with God and with others. It also means responsibility, solidarity, and mutual care.
2: Infine, tre sono le espressioni più significative della dignità della persona che la Gaudium et Spes richiama. 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
3: It's a reflection that Leo XIV had already developed in his first encyclical, Magnifica Humanitas. There he addresses human dignity in a context marked by the development of artificial intelligence and the risk of measuring human beings according to their abilities or productivity. As he concluded his message to the thousands of pilgrims gathered in St. Peter's Square, the Pope called on them to promote and defend the dignity that every person receives in a unique and indelible way. And amid the greetings, a choir, certainly worthy of the occasion, sang its finest notes for the successor of Peter.
0: And finally, in the news, excitement is building in the United States as pilgrims prepare for their travels to World Youth Day in Seoul, South Korea, August 3rd through the 8th, 2027. According to the U.S. Conference of Catholic Bishops, the 2027 international event will be the first World Youth Day to take place in mainland Asia. It will also be Pope Leo XIV's first World Youth Day as Pope. The U.S. was among the five largest delegations participating in the most recent World Youth Day, which occurred in August of 2023 in Lisbon, Portugal. According to U.S. organizers, the history of South Korea, the popularity of Korean culture in the U.S., and the opportunity to see the first American pope are driving interest in the event in the United States. Unlike Portugal, where Catholics make up roughly 80% of the population, Catholics in South Korea are a minority. Their population reflects years of persecution in South Korea and in Asia as a whole. Before Catholicism was decriminalized in South Korea in 1886, about 10,000 Catholics were martyred in the country. One of the martyrs was St. Andrew Kim Taegon, the first native-born Korean Catholic priest who was one of the patron saints of World Youth Day 2027. Well, that's all the information we have for you this time. I'm Kevin Elson. Don't forget, you can keep up to date on Catholic news throughout the week with Catholic News Break right here on the Catholic TV Network.
4: Well, hello, everyone. Bishop Reed here. I hope you can join us on This Is the Day as filmmakers Chris Bowden and Lee Dickerson discuss their new film, Shema, the

0: challenge and rewards of independent filmmaking, and also the faith that inspired this fine project. We'll also enjoy a special musical performance from the 2025 Catholic TV Telethon. So join us right here on Catholic TV for This Is the Day.
1: Hi, I'm Sister Christina Miriam of the Daughters of St. Paul, and you're watching Catholic TV, America's Catholic Television Network.

Hello, everyone. I'm Father Reed. Great to be with you, to have a chance to pray together the glorious mysteries of the Most Holy Rosary of the Blessed Virgin Mary. We're in Ireland today. You can probably tell it's a little misty and a little rainy. We're on a very special island in Ireland, in County Donegal, Lough Derg. This is the place where St. Patrick himself, legend has it, came and prayed. And in a cave, he saw a vision of purgatory. For over 1,000 years, this island has been a place of pilgrimage for people. They come, they fast, they pray, they bring their troubles and their struggles, and they ask for healing and wholeness. And so we pray together the rosary in this very sacred place, the glorious mysteries we meditate upon. In the name of the Father, and of the Son, and of the Holy Spirit, amen. I believe in God, the Father Almighty, maker of heaven and earth, and in Jesus Christ, his only Son, our Lord, who was conceived by the Holy Spirit, born of the Virgin Mary, suffered under Pontius Pilate, was crucified, died, and was buried. He descended into hell. On the third day, he rose again. He ascended into heaven and is seated at the right hand of the Father. From there he shall come to judge the living and the dead. I believe in the Holy Spirit, the Holy Catholic Church, the communion of saints, the forgiveness of sin, the resurrection of the body, and life everlasting. Amen. Our Father, who art in heaven, hallowed be thy name. Thy kingdom come, thy will be done, on earth as it is in heaven. Give us this day our daily bread, and forgive us our trespasses, as we forgive those who trespass against us. And lead us not into temptation, but deliver us from evil. Amen. Hail Mary, full of grace, the Lord is with thee. Blessed art thou among women, and blessed is the fruit of thy womb, Jesus. Holy Mary, Mother of God, pray for us sinners, now and at the hour of our death. Amen. Hail Mary, full of grace, the Lord is with thee. Blessed art thou among women, and blessed is the fruit of thy womb, Jesus. Holy Mary, Mother of God, pray for us sinners, now and at the hour of our death. Amen. Hail Mary, full of grace, the Lord is with thee. Blessed art thou among women, and blessed is the fruit of thy womb, Jesus. Holy Mary, Mother of God, pray for us sinners, now and at the hour of our death. Amen. Glory be to the Father, and to the Son, and to the Holy Spirit, as it was in the beginning, is now, and ever shall be, world without end. Amen. The first glorious mystery, the resurrection of

purgatory and the many pilgrims who have come here for generations. Our minds go in this moment to that place in Jerusalem, that physical place where Jesus came back to life, where he rose from the dead and completed his saving work among us. As we meditate on this mystery, we reflect upon that sacred place where Jesus gave us the gift of new life. And so we pray, Our Father who art in heaven, hallowed be thy name. Thy kingdom come, thy will be done on earth as it is in heaven. Give us this day our daily bread, and forgive us our trespasses, as we forgive those who trespass against us. And lead us not into temptation, but deliver us from evil. Amen. Hail Mary, full of grace, the Lord is with thee. Blessed art thou among women, and blessed is the fruit of thy womb, Jesus. Holy Mary, Mother of God, pray for us sinners, now and at the hour of our death. Amen. Hail Mary, full of grace, the Lord is with thee. Blessed art thou among women, and blessed is the fruit of thy womb, Jesus. Holy Mary, Mother of God, pray for us sinners, now and at the hour of our death. Amen. Hail Mary, full of grace, the Lord is with thee. Blessed art thou among women, and blessed is the fruit of thy womb, Jesus. Holy Mary, Mother of God, pray for us sinners, now and at the hour of our death. Amen. Hail Mary, full of grace, the Lord is with thee. Blessed art thou among women, and blessed is the fruit of thy womb, Jesus. Holy Mary, Mother of God, pray for us sinners, now and at the hour of our death. Amen. Hail Mary, full of grace, the Lord is with thee. Blessed art thou among women, and blessed is the fruit of thy womb, Jesus. Holy Mary, Mother of God, pray for us sinners, now and at the hour of our death. Amen. Hail Mary, full of grace, the Lord is with thee. Blessed art thou among women, and blessed is the fruit of thy womb, Jesus. Holy Mary, Mother of God, pray for us sinners, now and at the hour of our death. Amen. Hail Mary, full of grace, the Lord is with thee. Blessed art thou among women, and blessed is the fruit of thy womb, Jesus. Holy Mary, Mother of God, pray for us sinners, now and at the hour of our death. Amen. Hail Mary, full of grace, the Lord is with thee. Blessed art thou among women, and blessed is the fruit of thy womb, Jesus. Holy Mary, Mother of God, pray for us sinners, now and at the hour of our death. Amen. Hail Mary, full of grace, the Lord is with thee. Blessed art thou among women, and blessed is the fruit of thy womb, Jesus. Holy Mary, Mother of God, pray for us sinners, now and at the hour of our death. Amen. Hail Mary, full of grace, the Lord is with thee. Blessed art thou among women, and blessed is the fruit of thy womb, Jesus. Holy Mary, Mother of God, pray for us sinners, now and at the hour of our death. Amen. Glory be to the Father, and to the Son, and to the Holy Spirit, as it was in the beginning, is now, and ever shall be, world without end. Amen. O my Jesus, forgive us our sins, save us from the fires of hell. Lead all souls into heaven, especially those who are in most need of thy mercy. The second glorious mystery, the ascension of Jesus into heaven. Jesus went with his closest friends atop a high mountain, and there he was taken up from their sight, not to abandon them, but to be their hope. And that mountain was and is today a sacred place, like this island on Loch Derg. For here, countless generations of men and women, young and old, have come, often barefoot, fasting, bringing all of their struggles and their sins, seeking hope from the same Jesus who ascended into heaven. Meditating on that mystery, we pray, Our Father who art in heaven, hallowed be thy name. Thy kingdom come, thy will be done on earth as it is in heaven. Give us this day our daily bread, and forgive us our trespasses as we forgive those who trespass against us. And lead us not into temptation, but deliver us from evil. Amen. Hail Mary, full of grace, the Lord is with thee. Blessed art thou among women, and blessed is the fruit of thy womb, Jesus. Holy Mary, Mother of God, pray for us sinners, now

and at the hour of our death. Amen. Hail Mary, full of grace, the Lord is with thee. Blessed art thou among women, and blessed is the fruit of thy womb, Jesus. Holy Mary, Mother of God, pray for us sinners, now and at the hour of our death. Amen. Hail Mary, full of grace, the Lord is with thee. Blessed art thou among women, and blessed is the fruit of thy womb, Jesus. Holy Mary, Mother of God, pray for us sinners, now and at the hour of our death. Amen. Hail Mary, full of grace, the Lord is with thee. Blessed art thou among women, and blessed is the fruit of thy womb, Jesus. Holy Mary, Mother of God, pray for us sinners, now and at the hour of our death. Amen. Hail Mary, full of grace, the Lord is with thee. Blessed art thou among women, and blessed is the fruit of thy womb, Jesus. Holy Mary, Mother of God, pray for us sinners, now and at the hour of our death. Amen. Hail Mary, full of grace, the Lord is with thee. Blessed art thou among women, and blessed is the fruit of thy womb, Jesus. Holy Mary, Mother of God, pray for us sinners, now and at the hour of our death. Amen. Hail Mary, full of grace, the Lord is with thee. Blessed art thou among women, and blessed is the fruit of thy womb, Jesus. Holy Mary, Mother of God, pray for us sinners, now and at the hour of our death. Amen. Hail Mary, full of grace, the Lord is with thee. Blessed art thou among women, and blessed is the fruit of thy womb, Jesus. Holy Mary, Mother of God, pray for us sinners, now and at the hour of our death. Amen. Hail Mary, full of grace, the Lord is with thee. Blessed art thou among women, and blessed is the fruit of thy womb, Jesus. Holy Mary, Mother of God, pray for us sinners, now and at the hour of our death. Amen. Hail Mary, full of grace, the Lord is with thee. Blessed art thou among women, and blessed is the fruit of thy womb, Jesus. Holy Mary, Mother of God, pray for us sinners, now and at the hour of our death. Amen. Glory be to the Father, and to the Son, and to the Holy Spirit, as it was in the beginning, is now, and ever shall be, world without end. Amen. O my Jesus, forgive us our sins, save us from the fires of hell, lead all souls into heaven, especially those who are in most need of thy mercy. The third glorious mystery, the descent of the Holy Spirit. The apostles gathered in the upper room with Mary, the mother of Jesus. And there the Holy Spirit came upon them, and they began to speak in many languages and to boldly profess the message of Jesus Christ and the kingdom of God. That upper room where the Holy Spirit came upon the apostles and Mary, where the church was born, is a sacred place. Like here, where so many pilgrims seek the grace and the gifts of the Holy Spirit so that they can return to their daily lives, enlivened and enriched by those same gifts given to the apostles on that first Pentecost. Our Father, who art in heaven, hallowed be thy name. Thy kingdom come, thy will be done on earth as it is in heaven. Give us this day our daily bread, and forgive us our trespasses, as we forgive those who trespass against us. And lead us not into temptation, but deliver us from evil. Amen. Hail Mary, full of grace, the Lord is with thee. Blessed art thou among women, and blessed is the fruit of thy womb, Jesus. Holy Mary, Mother of God, pray for us sinners, now and at the hour of our death. Amen. Hail Mary, full of grace, the Lord is with thee. Blessed art thou among women, and blessed is the fruit of thy womb, Jesus. Holy Mary, Mother of God, pray for us sinners, now and at the hour of our death. Amen. Hail Mary, full of grace, the Lord is with thee. Blessed art thou among women, and blessed is the fruit of thy womb, Jesus. Holy Mary, Mother of God, pray for us sinners, now and at the hour of our death. Amen. Hail Mary, full of grace, the Lord is with thee. Blessed art thou among women, and blessed is the fruit of thy womb, Jesus.

Holy Mary, Mother of God, pray for us sinners, now and at the hour of our death. Amen. Hail Mary, full of grace, the Lord is with thee. Blessed art thou among women, and blessed is the fruit of thy womb, Jesus. Holy Mary, Mother of God, pray for us sinners, now and at the hour of our death. Amen. Hail Mary, full of grace, the Lord is with thee. Blessed art thou among women, and blessed is the fruit of thy womb, Jesus. Holy Mary, Mother of God, pray for us sinners, now and at the hour of our death. Amen. Hail Mary, full of grace, the Lord is with thee. Blessed art thou among women, and blessed is the fruit of thy womb, Jesus. Holy Mary, Mother of God, pray for us sinners, now and at the hour of our death. Amen. Hail Mary, full of grace, the Lord is with thee. Blessed art thou among women, and blessed is the fruit of thy womb, Jesus. Holy Mary, Mother of God, pray for us sinners, now and at the hour of our death. Amen. Hail Mary, full of grace, the Lord is with thee. Blessed art thou among women, and blessed is the fruit of thy womb, Jesus. Holy Mary, Mother of God, pray for us sinners, now and at the hour of our death. Amen. Hail Mary, full of grace, the Lord is with thee. Blessed art thou among women, and blessed is the fruit of thy womb, Jesus. Holy Mary, Mother of God, pray for us sinners, now and at the hour of our death. Amen. Glory be to the Father, and to the Son, and to the Holy Spirit, as it was in the beginning, is now, and ever shall be, world without end. Amen. O my Jesus, forgive us our sins, save us from the fires of hell, lead all souls into heaven, especially those who are in most need of thy mercy. The fourth glorious mystery, the Assumption of the Blessed Virgin Mary, body and soul into heaven. The countless generations of pilgrims that have come here to Lochdurg have entrusted themselves as well to that same Blessed Virgin who was assumed by the power of God, body and soul, into heaven. There, she is so very close to her Son and able to bring our prayers as our great intercessor, as our mother to him. And so we pray that she might hear our prayers, those of us who are sinners. Our Father, who art in heaven, hallowed be thy name. Thy kingdom come, thy will be done on earth as it is in heaven. Give us this day our daily bread, and forgive us our trespasses, as we forgive those who trespass against us. And lead us not into temptation, but deliver us from evil. Amen. Hail Mary, full of grace, the Lord is with thee. Blessed art thou among women, and blessed is the fruit of thy womb, Jesus. Holy Mary, Mother of God, pray for us sinners, now and at the hour of our death. Amen. Hail Mary, full of grace, the Lord is with thee. Blessed art thou among women, and blessed is the fruit of thy womb, Jesus. Holy Mary, Mother of God, pray for us sinners, now and at the hour of our death. Amen. Hail Mary, full of grace, the Lord is with thee. Blessed art thou among women, and blessed is the fruit of thy womb, Jesus. Holy Mary, Mother of God, pray for us sinners, now and at the hour of our death. Amen. Hail Mary, full of grace, the Lord is with thee. Blessed art thou among women, and blessed is the fruit of thy womb, Jesus. Holy Mary, Mother of God, pray for us sinners, now and at the hour of our death. Amen. Hail Mary, full of grace, the Lord is with thee. Blessed art thou among women, and blessed is the fruit of thy womb, Jesus. Holy Mary, Mother of God, pray for us sinners, now and at the hour of our death. Amen. Hail Mary, full of grace, the Lord is with thee. Blessed art thou among women, and blessed is the fruit of thy womb, Jesus. Holy Mary, Mother of God, pray for us sinners, now and at the hour of our death. Amen. Hail Mary, full of grace, the Lord is with thee. Blessed art thou among women, and blessed is the fruit of thy womb, Jesus. Holy Mary, Mother of God, pray for us sinners, now and at the hour of our death. Amen. Hail Mary, full of grace, the Lord is with thee. Blessed art thou among women, and blessed is the fruit of thy womb, Jesus. Holy Mary, Mother of God, pray for us sinners,
now and at the hour of our death. Amen.

Hail Mary, full of grace, the Lord is with thee. Blessed art thou among women, and blessed is the fruit of thy womb, Jesus. Holy Mary, Mother of God, pray for us sinners, now and at the hour of our death. Amen. Hail Mary, full of grace, the Lord is with thee. Blessed art thou among women, and blessed is the fruit of thy womb, Jesus. Holy Mary, Mother of God, pray for us sinners, now and at the hour of our death. Amen. Glory be to the Father, and to the Son, and to the Holy Spirit, as it was in the beginning, is now, and ever shall be, world without end. Amen. O my Jesus, forgive us our sins, save us from the fires of hell, lead all souls into heaven, especially those who are in most need of thy mercy. The fifth and the final of the glorious mysteries, the coronation of the Blessed Virgin Mary. Mary is crowned queen of the angels and of the saints, queen of heaven and earth, queen of the universe, queen of our lives. It is for that reason that we can fly with such confidence to her. As the pilgrims come here to Lochdurg, offering their very lives through her intercession, so too as we pray these glorious mysteries, we give our lives over to her, our Queen and our Mother, that she might pray for us now and at the hour of our death. Our Father who art in heaven, hallowed be thy name. Thy kingdom come, thy will be done, on earth as it is in heaven. Give us this day our daily bread, and forgive us our trespasses, as we forgive those who trespass against us. And lead us not into temptation, but deliver us from evil. Amen. Hail Mary, full of grace, the Lord is with thee. Blessed art thou among women, and blessed is the fruit of thy womb, Jesus. Holy Mary, Mother of God, pray for us sinners, now and at the hour of our death. Amen. Hail Mary, full of grace, the Lord is with thee. Blessed art thou among women, and blessed is the fruit of thy womb, Jesus. Holy Mary, Mother of God, pray for us sinners, now and at the hour of our death. Amen. Hail Mary, full of grace, the Lord is with thee. Blessed art thou among women, and blessed is the fruit of thy womb, Jesus. Holy Mary, Mother of God, pray for us sinners, now and at the hour of our death. Amen. Hail Mary, full of grace, the Lord is with thee. Blessed art thou among women, and blessed is the fruit of thy womb, Jesus. Holy Mary, Mother of God, pray for us sinners, now and at the hour of our death. Amen. Hail Mary, full of grace, the Lord is with thee. Blessed art thou among women, and blessed is the fruit of thy womb, Jesus. Holy Mary, Mother of God, pray for us sinners, now and at the hour of our death. Amen. Hail Mary, full of grace, the Lord is with thee. Blessed art thou among women, and blessed is the fruit of thy womb, Jesus. Holy Mary, Mother of God, pray for us sinners, now and at the hour of our death. Amen. Hail Mary, full of grace, the Lord is with thee. Blessed art thou among women, and blessed is the fruit of thy womb, Jesus. Holy Mary, Mother of God, pray for us sinners, now and at the hour of our death. Amen. Hail Mary, full of grace, the Lord is with thee. Blessed art thou among women, and blessed is the fruit of thy womb, Jesus. Holy Mary, Mother of God, pray for us sinners, now and at the hour of our death. Amen. Hail Mary, full of grace, the Lord is with thee. Blessed art thou among women, and blessed is the fruit of thy womb, Jesus. Holy Mary, Mother of God, pray for us sinners, now and at the hour of our death. Amen. Hail Mary, full of grace, the Lord is with thee. Blessed art thou among women, and blessed is the fruit of thy womb, Jesus. Holy Mary, Mother of God, pray for us sinners, now and at the hour of our death. Amen. Glory be to the Father, and to the Son, and to the Holy Spirit, as it was in the beginning, is now, and ever shall be, world without end. Amen. O my Jesus, forgive us our sins, save us from the fires of hell, lead all souls into heaven, especially those who are in most need of thy mercy. Hail, Holy Queen, Mother of Mercy, our life, our sweetness, our hope. To thee do we cry, poor banished children of Eve. To thee do we send up our sighs, mourning and weeping in this valley of tears.
Turn then, most gracious advocate, thine eyes of mercy toward us, and after this, our exile, show unto us the blessed fruit of thy womb, Jesus. O clement, O loving, O sweet Virgin Mary, pray for us, O Holy Mother of God, that we may be made worthy of the promises of Christ. Let us pray. O God, whose only begotten Son, by whose life, death, and resurrection has purchased for us the rewards of everlasting life, grant, we beseech thee, that by meditating on these mysteries of the most holy rosary of the Blessed Virgin Mary, we may both imitate what they contain and obtain what they promise through the same Christ our Lord. Amen. May the divine assistance remain always with us. May the souls of the faithful departed, through the mercy of God, rest in peace. Holy Mother, with thy loving child, thy blessing give to us this day. In the name of the Father, and of the Son, and of the Holy Spirit. Amen. Well, thank you so much for praying with me and meditating on these glorious mysteries of the Holy Rosary here on Lough Derg, a place of great pilgrimage and prayer for countless generations of people over the last millennium. This has been our place of pilgrimage for the past few moments, and a time to unite ourselves honoring the Blessed Virgin Mary and meditating upon these glorious mysteries. And may God bless you today and always.

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0: Hi, everyone. I'm Kevin Elson on the island of Oahu in Honolulu, Hawaii, and I'm at the Cathedral Basilica of Our Lady of Peace. This cathedral, which was established in the 1840s, is home to the mortal remains of St. Marian Cope, who was instrumental in serving the needs of those suffering from leprosy, not only here on this island, but also over in the leper colony on Molokai. She took over that position in Molokai after St. Damien de Bouster died of leprosy. A first-class relic of St. Damien can also be found here in this cathedral. This is just one of the many Catholic destinations we take you to every week to show you the history, beauty, and treasures of the Catholic faith. So please join us every week for Catholic Destinations right here on the Catholic Television Network.
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We depend on you to help us help so many others. Thank you for watching the Notre Dame Mass, and thank you so much for your support that allows us to bring it into so many homes.

Hello, and welcome to the Basilica of the Sacred Heart on the campus of the University of Notre Dame. My name is Father Brian Ching. I'm a Holy Cross priest, and it is my honor to serve as rector of the Basilica. On behalf of the entire Notre Dame family and the priests and brothers of Holy Cross, thank you for joining us for Mass today. May our time together around the table of the Lord nourish us so that we might build up the kingdom of God together as the body of Christ. Thank you for joining us for Mass today.

0: In the name of the Father, and of the Son, and of the Holy Spirit.
1: Amen.
0: The Lord be with you. My brothers and sisters, let us acknowledge our sins and so prepare to celebrate the sacred mysteries. You came to gather the nations into the peace of God's kingdom. Lord, have mercy.
1: Lord, have mercy.
0: You come in word and sacrament to strengthen us in holiness. Christ, have mercy.
1: Christ, have mercy.
0: You will come in glory with salvation for your people. Lord, have mercy. May Almighty God have mercy on us, forgive us our sins, and bring us to everlasting life.

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Through our Lord Jesus Christ, your Son, who lives and reigns with you in the unity of the Holy Spirit, God forever and ever.

A reading from the book of Sirach. Wrath and anger are hateful things, yet the sinner hugs them tight. The vengeful will suffer the Lord's vengeance, for he remembers their sins in detail. Forgive your neighbor's injustice. Then, when you pray, your own sins will be forgiven. Could anyone nourish anger against another and expect healing from the Lord? Could anyone refuse mercy to another like himself? Can he seek pardon for his own sins? If one who is but flesh cherishes wrath, who will forgive his sins? Remember your last days. Set enmity aside. Remember death and decay and cease from sin. Think of the commandments. Hate not your neighbor. Remember the Most High's covenant. And overlook faults. The word of the Lord.

A reading from the letter of St. Paul to the Romans. Brothers and sisters, none of us lives for oneself, and no one dies for oneself. For if we live, we live for the Lord, and if we die, we die for the Lord. So then, whether we live or die, we are the Lord's. For this is why Christ died and came to life, that he might be Lord of both the dead and the living. The word of the Lord.

Peter approached Jesus and asked him, "Lord, if my brother sins against me, how often must I forgive? As many as seven times?" Jesus answered, "I say to you, not seven times, but 77 times. That is why the kingdom of heaven may be likened to a king who decided to settle accounts with his servants. When he began the accounting, a debtor was brought before him who owed him a huge amount. Since he had no way of paying it back, his master ordered him to be sold, along with his wife, his children, and all his property, in payment of the debt. At that, the servant fell down, did him homage, and said, 'Be patient with me, and I will pay you back in full.' Moved with compassion, the master of that servant let him go and forgave him the loan. When that servant had left, he found one of his fellow servants who owed him a much smaller amount. He seized one of his fellow servants and started to choke him, demanding, 'Pay back what you owe.' Falling to his knees, his fellow servant begged him, 'Be patient with me, and I will pay you back.' But he refused. Instead, he had the fellow servant put in prison until he paid back the debt. Now, when his fellow servants saw what had happened, they were deeply disturbed and went to their master and reported the whole affair. His master summoned him and said to him, 'You wicked servant, I forgave you your entire debt because you begged me to. Should you not have had pity on your fellow servant as I had pity on you?' Then in anger, his master handed him over to the torturers until he should pay back the whole debt. So will my heavenly Father do to you, unless each of you forgives your brother from your heart." The Gospel of the Lord.

Earlier this week, I was blessed to be able to spend some time over at the Convent of the Sisters of St. Francis of Perpetual Adoration over in Mishawaka. It's always a joyful privilege to be able to spend time in prayer and with the sisters there. I was at lunch with some of the sisters, and I don't remember how it came up, but we started talking about missions to remote parts of the world, and they shared what a missionary who was staying with them, what he shared with them some years ago. He was talking about the place he had been sent to minister, where Christianity had not really been introduced yet. And he shared with them that in the native language there, there was no word for the concept of forgiveness. It was a completely foreign concept to them. And as a result, in that culture, there was no practice of any kind of gift giving, because the only reason that they could imagine that someone would give a gift was to get somebody like indebted to them. Hearing this, I think, struck me, because I think sometimes we can lose a sense of just how radical the Christian message is, or how much of it we just kind of seem to have hardwired into us. We can hear gospels and teachings from Jesus, like today's, and think that the radical thing is how much Jesus challenges us to forgive, and lose sight of the fact that to even call us to be merciful at all is revolutionary. And I think today's parable draws a connection between forgiveness and freely given gifts. In the translation of the parable that we just heard, we learn only that the first debtor owed a huge amount. This is perhaps an understatement. In another common Catholic translation of the Bible, Jesus says that this servant owed the king 10,000 talents. According to AI, which for better or for worse, is this is the only part of the homily that I used AI for. A talent was a unit for weighing metal, often valuable metals, like silver or gold. And one talent was about 75 pounds. And this servant owed 10,000 of those. Another commentator said that a talent was actually not a specific amount, but it just meant like a huge amount, a lot. Either way, 10,000 talents would basically be the equivalent of Jesus saying that that servant owed the king a bajillion dollars. And knowing that, that servant went before the king and pled for mercy and patience, and that he would repay that amount in full. Good luck. Yet the king didn't just give the servant what he asked for, time to pay back an impossible amount. The king forgave the debt altogether and sent him away, surpassing even the servant's wildest expectation. And then the same servant went and throttled another servant who owed him, as we heard, a much smaller amount. That other translation says that that other servant owed 100 denarii, and one denarius was equal to one day's wage. So 100 days' wages. Not insignificant, but manageable in that at least you could count it. So this guy who was just forgiven a bajillion dollars turns around and throws someone in prison for owing him a comparable pittance. Now, brothers and sisters, this may seem like a distant story because it involves kings and servants and units of measures that we don't really understand. But each of us replays this very same parable anytime we hold a grudge, anytime we persist in our anger, or in the words of our first reading, anytime we hug our wrath and anger tight. That line about hugging these hateful things is pointed, but who is unfamiliar with it? And who of us has not been forgiven an even greater, unquantifiable debt, our debt of sin? I'd venture to guess that most of us
have been this servant, the one who has been shown mercy, who has been given this immense gift freely, and then turned around and hugged his anger close when it comes to his brothers and sisters. Forgiveness is difficult. After all, it's listed as an article of faith in the creed. It's difficult, I think, because forgiveness and mercy are actions proper to God. And yet, Jesus makes it clear that we too are called to be merciful. So if you feel that you're hugging on to some anger today, or maybe you know that perhaps it's not too long before you will again, our readings, I think, offer a few suggestions. The first comes from the parable itself. I think it's fair to say that the poor servant seems in such a ridiculous situation because he probably did not fully grasp just how huge that king's gift was, the forgiveness of those, that debt. I think we can always grow in a deeper awareness and appreciation for God's love and mercy that he has shown to each of us. Perhaps this could mean going to confession if it's been a while. If you're a regular penitent, perhaps this is an invitation to reflect on whether those routine confessions, which is a great thing, has dulled your awareness of that debt that you've been regularly forgiven, the equivalent of $1 billion. The second suggestion from our readings is to remember what Paul says. We do not live or die for ourselves, but for Christ. All we do, all we are, is for Christ. Hugging our anger or resentment can sometimes result from an assumption that we are owed something, or that our life is meant to be about ourselves. There is that instinct, of course, but we profess our faith and receive the sacraments to be formed into the reality that Paul described to the Romans, that we live for Christ and Christ alone lives in us. And we know how that life went for Jesus. How could we who follow him expect anything better? God created each of us, and he has forgiven us time and again for our sins because he loves us and has a purpose for each of us in this life, our vocation. A central piece of that vocation is to love God and neighbor selflessly without counting the cost, as God loves us. Whatever your vocation, hugging that anger to your chest will ultimately corrode your heart and soul, limit your freedom, and start to impinge on your ability to live this vocation of love. So, inspired by the saints, and formed and refashioned by the sacraments, let's renew our resolve to forgive and love as selflessly and as freely as the King has loved and forgiven each and every one of us.

0: Let us stand. 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Together, I believe in one God, the Father Almighty, maker of heaven and earth,
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0: I believe in one Lord Jesus Christ, the only begotten Son of God, born of the Father before all ages, God from God, light from light, true God from true God, begotten, not made, consubstantial with the Father. Through him all things were made. For us men and for our salvation, he came down from heaven, and by the Holy Spirit was incarnate of the Virgin Mary and became man. For our sake he was crucified under Pontius Pilate. He suffered death and was buried, and rose again on the third day, in accordance with the Scriptures. He ascended into heaven and is seated at the right hand of the Father. Judge the living and the dead, and his kingdom will have no end. I believe in the Holy Spirit, the Lord, the giver of life, who proceeds from the Father and the Son, who with the Father and the Son is adored and glorified, who has spoken through the prophets. I believe in one Holy Catholic and Apostolic Church. I confess my baptism for the forgiveness of sins. I look forward to the resurrection of the dead and the life of the world to come. Amen.
2: Called to extend the boundless mercy we have received from God, let us turn to our Heavenly Father with our prayers for the Church and the world.
3: For Pope Leo, our bishops, and the Universal Church, that transformed by God's boundless mercy, we may be faithful witnesses of reconciliation and grace to a broken world. Let us pray to the Lord. For leaders of nations and civic authorities, that they may seek peace, promote the common good, and exercise their office with justice, wisdom, and compassionate hearts. Let us pray to the Lord. For the University of Notre Dame, as the university is consecrated to the Sacred Heart of Jesus this month, may our campus community be transformed by Christ's love and bound ever closer in his mercy. Let us pray to the Lord. For all who bear the heavy burden of resentment or unforgiveness, and for those suffering from illness or injury, that the healing love of Christ may restore their peace and bring them comfort. Let us pray to the Lord. For an increase in vocations to the priesthood and religious life, especially within the Congregation of Holy Cross, that young people may respond generously to the call to make God known, loved, and served. Let us pray to the Lord. For all who have died, especially members of the Notre Dame family and the Congregation of Holy Cross, that they may rest in the eternal peace and joy of the heavenly kingdom, let us pray to the Lord.
2: Merciful God, you show us endless compassion and heal our contrite hearts. Hear the petitions we bring before you today, and grant us the grace to forgive as we have been forgiven, through Christ our Lord.
1: Amen.

It is truly right and just, our duty and our salvation, always and everywhere to give you thanks, Lord, Holy Father, Almighty and Eternal God, through Christ our Lord. For by his birth, he brought renewal to humanity's fallen state, and by his suffering, canceled out our sins. By his rising from the dead, he has opened the way to eternal life, and by ascending to you, O Father, he has unlocked the gates of heaven. And so, with the company of angels and saints, we sing the hymn of your praise, as without end we acclaim.

You are indeed holy, O Lord, and all you have created rightly gives you praise. For through your Son, our Lord Jesus Christ, by the power and working of the Holy Spirit, you give life to all things and make them holy, and you never cease to gather a people to yourself, so that from the rising of the sun to its setting, a pure sacrifice may be offered to your name. Therefore, O Lord, we humbly implore you, by the same Spirit, graciously make holy these gifts we have brought to you for consecration, that they may become the body and blood of your Son, our Lord Jesus Christ, at whose command we celebrate these mysteries. For on the night he was betrayed, he himself took bread, and giving you thanks, he said the blessing, broke the bread, and gave it to his disciples, saying, "Take this, all of you, and eat of it, for this is my body, which will be given up for you."

In a similar way, when supper was ended, he took the chalice, and giving you thanks, he said the blessing and gave the chalice to his disciples, saying, "Take this, all of you, and drink from it, for this is the chalice of my blood, the blood of the new and eternal covenant, which will be poured out for you and for many for the forgiveness of sins. Do this in memory of me."

Therefore, O Lord, as we celebrate the memorial of the saving passion of your Son, his wondrous resurrection and ascension into heaven, and as we look forward to his second coming, we offer you in thanksgiving this holy and living sacrifice. Look, we pray, upon the oblation of your church, and recognizing the sacrificial victim, by whose death you willed to reconcile us to yourself, grant that we who are nourished by the body and blood of your Son, and filled with his Holy Spirit, may become one body, one spirit in Christ. May he make of us an eternal offering to you, so that we may obtain an inheritance with your elect, especially with the most blessed Virgin Mary, Mother of God, with blessed

Joseph, her spouse, with your blessed apostles and glorious martyrs, with Saint Andre Bessette, blessed Basil Moreau, and with all the saints on whose constant intercession in your presence we rely for unfailing help. May this sacrifice of our reconciliation, we pray, O Lord, advance the peace and salvation of all the world. Be pleased to confirm in faith and charity your pilgrim church on earth, with your servant Leo, our Pope, and Kevin, our Bishop, the order of bishops, all the clergy, and the entire people you have gained for your own. Listen graciously to the prayers of this family whom you have summoned before you. In your compassion, O merciful Father, gather to yourself all your children scattered throughout the world. To our departed brothers and sisters, and to all who were pleasing to you at their passing from this life, give kind admittance to your kingdom. There we hope to enjoy forever the fullness of your glory through Christ our Lord, through whom you bestow on the world all that is good.

Deliver us, Lord, we pray, from every evil. Graciously grant peace in our days, that by the help of your mercy, we may be always free from sin and safe from all distress, as we await the blessed hope and the coming of our Savior, Jesus Christ. Lord Jesus Christ, who said to your apostles, "Peace I leave you, my peace I give you," look not on our sins, but on the faith of your church, and graciously grant her peace and unity in accordance with your will, who live and reign forever and ever. Amen. The peace of the Lord be with you always. Let us offer each other the sign of peace.

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Behold him who takes away the sins of the world. Blessed are those called to the supper of the Lamb. Lord, I am not worthy that you should enter under my roof, but only say the word, and my soul shall be healed.

0: Let us pray. May the working of this heavenly gift, O Lord, we pray, take possession of our minds and bodies, so that its effects, and not our own desires, may always prevail in us. Through Christ our Lord.
1: Amen.
0: For those of you visiting Notre Dame, welcome. Hopefully you've been welcomed maybe several times over by this point in the weekend, but welcome nonetheless. It's wonderful that you're here. We're grateful that you're here. All of you are here to worship and offer the Mass this morning. As was said at the beginning of Mass, my name is Father Drew Clary, and I serve as the director of our Office of Vocations. The most common response that I get when I say that, people say, oh, that must be a really hard job. Nobody wants to be priests, brothers, sisters anymore. We would always love for there to be more. But my experience in this role has been actually of God's great boundless kind of generosity. There are young people on this campus, other campuses that I visited, high schools that I visited, pretty much in every part of the country, who are really open and desiring of seeking what God is calling them to. So I've been able to witness that hope firsthand, and so I share that with you to encourage you to pray for vocations. Discernment happens, I think, best in community, and so if you're somebody who is discerning, maybe privately, maybe take a step, talk to a vocations director. One will be outside of Mass afterwards. And if you're already in kind of your state of life vocation, just throw yourself into that, redouble your efforts to live that vocation faithfully, fruitfully, and witness to those younger generations who are discerning their own way. Thank you once again for being with us and being here at Notre Dame. The Lord be with you. May Almighty God bless you, the Father, the Son, and the Holy Spirit.
1: Amen.
0: Go and announce the gospel of the Lord.
1: Amen.

Thank you for joining us for Mass from the Basilica of the Sacred Heart on the campus of the University of Notre Dame. More information can be found on the Basilica website. We look forward to joining you for Mass next week.

0: Laudato Jesus Christus, praised be Jesus Christ. A very warm welcome to you all on behalf of Vatican Media, Vatican Radio, and all my colleagues here at the Vatican's Dicastery for Communication. I'm Joseph Tullock, and I'll be providing the English language commentary for this live broadcast of the general audience today, the 9th of September. We're back in St. Peter's Square for the general audience for just the second time. The audience was inside for a lot of the summer to avoid that really horrible Rome heat. It's a bit cooler today. It's about 27 degrees Celsius or about 80 Fahrenheit. And so the audience is back in the square. And a very warm welcome to all of you, whether you're joining us via our Vatican News YouTube channel or via our official partner stations. Those include Radio Maria UK, Luminous Radio India, Radio Maria Papua New Guinea, EWN TV, Catholic Television of San Antonio, and Texas Catholic Faith Network in America, Salt and Light TV, or Atmadarshan TV. A very warm welcome to all of you. And lastly, of course, a big welcome to our friends from the Deaf Catholic Youth Initiative for the Americas, and you can visit our Vatican News YouTube channel to find translation of this general audience in American Sign Language. So Pope Leo is now arriving here at the area just in front of St. Peter's Basilica, from which he'll shortly be beginning the general audience. We'll be getting started with a reading from the Psalms. After that, he'll be continuing with his catechesis series on the documents of the Second Vatican Council. Last week we started a new series on the pastoral constitution Gaudium et Spes, which we're expecting the Holy Father to continue. But first there'll be that reading I mentioned from the Psalms in various languages. Pope now reaches his chair. Big applause goes to the thousands of pilgrims here in St. Peter's
1: Il
0: Square.
1: Santo Padre da ora inizio all'udienza
0: and it's being
1: generale.
0: Announced in Italian that the audience will now begin and we're invited to listen.
1: Disponiamoci ad accogliere la sua parola
0: and to
1: prepare ourselves
0: to receive the Holy Father's words.
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0: Pope Leo says, peace be with you, and that's how we get started. Now we'll hear that reading from the Psalms.
1: Dal libro dei Salmi. O Signore, Signore nostro, quanto è mirabile il tuo nome su tutta la terra. 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
0: And now we'll hear that same reading in French.
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0: And now in English.
5: A reading from the Book of Psalms. O Lord, our Sovereign, how majestic is your name in all the earth. What are human beings that you are mindful of them, mortals that you care for them? Yet you have made them a little lower than God and crowned them with glory and honor. You have given them dominion over the works of your hands. You have put all things under their feet. The word of the Lord.
0: Another reading in German.
6: Lesung aus dem Buch der Psalmen. 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
0: And now the reading, which is taken from Psalm 8. It's verses 2 and 5 to 7.
7: And we'll hear it in Spanish.
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7: Now we have the penultimate reading, which is in Arabic.
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7: Now that Psalm 8, will be read in the final language, which is Polish.
12: Z Księgi Psalmów. 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
7: And having heard that reading, which is taken from Psalm 8, verses 2 and 5 to 7, we'll now hear Pope Leo's catechesis.
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7: Dear brothers and sisters, good morning and welcome.
2: La Costituzione conciliare Gaudium et Spes.
7: The Concilia Constitution Gaudium et Spes, by dedicating its first chapter to the dignity of the human person, emphasizes that this is the foundation and condition for those values which are most highly prized today. But these must not lose sight of their divine source in order to avoid possible distortions arising from the taint in man's human heart. The journey that made it possible to highlight the fundamental characteristics and rights of human dignity certainly represents one of the most significant chapters in human history. However, the path ahead is not yet complete and must address the contradictions, both old and new, which prevent its full realization. The Church clearly offers her contribution, reminding us that human dignity arises from the very being of a person. I had the opportunity to reiterate this also in my recent encyclical Magnifica Humanitas, where I wrote, every human person is planned and willed by God to enter into communion with Him, with others, and with creation. Human dignity does not depend on a person's abilities, wealth, or position in life, nor on the right or wrong choices made. Instead, it is a gift that precedes and transcends each person, endowed by God as an expression of His unfailing love. The infinite dignity of the human being, then, is rooted in his identity as a creature made in God's image, capable of knowing and loving His Creator, a plan and gift of love that transcends other created realities, which are entrusted to His care to subdue them and use them to God's glory. In faith, we can understand the ultimate foundation for the dignity of the person, inasmuch as the Son, by the revelation of the mystery of the Father and His love, fully reveals man to man himself and makes his supreme calling clear.
9: La persona dice sempre relazione, comunione.
7: The person always implies relationship, communion, and participation in relation to God and to others. Hence, a filial relationship with God the Father and a fraternal relationship with Christ and with all humankind. It excludes self-centered isolation. To be a person means to perceive oneself as a gift to be shared, growing and maturing through acceptance, reciprocity, and service. This dignity is entrusted to the responsibility of each of us. At the same time, it also demands solidarity and mutual care, overcoming the many falsifications and manipulations that still disfigure our perception of it and hinder its realization. Indeed, as a result of the choices made throughout history that have run counter to this dignity, even today, man is split within himself, and all of human life, whether individual or collective, shows itself to be a dramatic struggle between good and evil, between light and darkness. This fragile and limited condition, however, can be regarded with hope, because the Lord Himself came to free and strengthen man, renewing him inwardly and casting out that prince of this world who held him in the bondage of sin.
9: La Costituzione Gaudium et Spes, inoltre, afferma che la dignità umana riguarda la totalità della persona.
7: Furthermore, the Constitution Gaudium et Spes affirms that human dignity concerns the whole person, and therefore dualistic views must be overcome. The human being, though made of body and soul, is one, reducing the body to an object to be disposed of arbitrarily is always a denial of the dignity of the person. Man is not allowed to despise his bodily life and is obliged to regard his body as good and honorable, since God has created it and will raise it up on the last day, while ensuring, of course, that it does not become enslaved by the evil inclinations of his heart, since we are all wounded by sin.
9: Infine, tre sono le espressioni più significative della dignità della persona che la Gaudium et Spes richiama.
7: Finally, Gaudium et Spes recalls the three most significant expressions of the dignity of the person. Firstly, intelligence, which makes the human being an insatiable seeker of the truth, then conscience, through which he gives unity and meaning to his life, and finally freedom, which makes him the responsible agent of his own decisions. These dimensions are closely connected to one another. It is in conscience that truth is recognized as such, and freedom can experience it as its foundation and possibility. The Holy Spirit, who gives life in Christ, makes us free and constantly assures us of our dignity as children of God, delivering us from fear and guiding us toward the ultimate goal. That's life in its fullness, beyond death, which Christ has promised us. It is only in him that the mystery of the human person finds true light. From him we receive light on the enigma of suffering and death, and with him we journey toward the resurrection. Dear brothers and sisters, created in God's image, through Christ and for his sake, we have received a unique and indelible dignity. Let us commit ourselves to promoting and defending it always with the light and strength of the gospel. That was our Holy Father's catechesis for this general audience, reflecting there on the pastoral constitution Gaudium et Spes. And we'll now hear a summary of that catechesis in various languages, starting with French. I won't be translating the summaries since you've just heard the whole address in its entirety, but I will translate the Pope's words to the pilgrims of each language group. So now we have the first summary and exchange of greetings, which is French.
13: À la fin de cette audience, nous chanterons le Notre Père en latin. 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
7: pilgrims,
13: que j'invite à s'émerveiller devant la
7: human
13: dignité
7: bestowed by the
13: Creator. Creator.
7: This dignity encompasses
13: Celle-ci
7: the whole person,
13: la totalité
7: for the
13: de
7: human
13: la personne,
7: being is a unity of body and soul. By becoming aware of this greatness, you will find the strength
13: C'est
7: needed to defend and promote it in your respective spheres of life. I bless you from the bottom of my heart.
13: Et la promouvoir dans vos cadres de vie respectifs. Je vous bénis de tout cœur.
7: And you'll now hear the summary and exchange of greetings in English. Pope Leo will, of course, as a native English speaker, read the summary himself in English.
5: Most Holy Father, the English-speaking pilgrims and visitors wish to express to you their sentiments of deep respect and esteem, and to assure you of their prayers for your ministry as the successor of Peter. At the end of the audience, we will sing together the Our Father in Latin. His Holiness will then impart his apostolic blessing, which he extends in a particular way to the members of your families at home. He also intends to bless any religious articles you may have brought for this purpose, and in a special way, his blessing goes to your children, the elderly, and those who are sick.
2: Dear brothers and sisters, in our series of catechesis on the Second Vatican Council, we continue our reflection on Gaudium et Spes, focusing on the dignity of the human person. Human dignity flows from our identity as children made in the image and likeness of God. We are endowed with the gifts of intelligence for seeking truth, conscience for recognizing our ultimate calling, and freedom for choosing the good. Only through Christ do we understand that our personhood implies relationship and the call to give ourselves as a gift to God and others. May we therefore help each other to guard and defend our God-given dignity and journey together toward our heavenly homeland. I extend a warm welcome to all the English-speaking pilgrims and visitors taking part in today's audience. Especially those from Scotland, Wales, Ireland, Denmark, Norway, South Africa, Australia, China, Japan, Lebanon, the Philippines, and the United States of America. In a particular way, I gladly renew my welcome to the members of the Steering Committee of the Interreligious Platform for Dialogue and Cooperation in the Arab World who are present today. I thank you for your cooperation with the King Abdullah bin Abdulaziz International Center for Interreligious and Intercultural Dialogue, and pray that your efforts to promote peaceful coexistence in the Arab region will indeed bear much fruit. Upon each of you and your families, I invoke the joy and peace of our Lord Jesus Christ. God bless you all.
6: Heiliger Vater, die Gläubigen in Deutschland sprachen empfinden Ihnen ihre herzliche Zuneigung.

0: think it's just an extra summary that's been added for the benefit of
1: pilgrims from Croatia, perhaps.
0: Sometimes it happens when there are large groups from particular countries.
1: Bolesne,
0: yeah, I think this is a group
1: trpe.
0: Of pilgrims from Croatia,
1: time
0: and they're hearing the same summary that we heard earlier.
1: I druge nabožne predmete koje ste donijeli na blagoslov. 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
0: I joyfully greet the Croatian pilgrims, in particular the faithful of the military ordinariate in Croatia, accompanied by the military ordinary, His Excellency Bishop Bogdan, together with priests. Dear friends, as you celebrate the Jubilee of the founding of the military ordinariate, through this pilgrimage to the tombs of the Apostles Peter and Paul, give thanks to the Lord for all the gifts you have received. As a great family of believers, through your work, through your faith and your work, show the world and the society in which you live the face of the living Christ. Who comes to meet everyone who seeks him with a sincere heart. May the intercession of the Blessed Virgin Mary always accompany you on your journey. I wholeheartedly bless you all. Praise be Jesus and Mary. And now we'll hear the announcements in Italian for the end of the general audience. The same announcements you heard made in all the other languages. And then... But it sounds like there's a choir performance first.

So there's a big shout out to Vivo Papa, or Long Live the Pope. Right after the Pope's Apostolic Blessing, which went out to all of you listening live, not just to the faithful in the square. And now, as usual, the cardinals and bishops and some other select individuals from the audience will be coming forward to greet the Pope. This is where we bring an end to this live broadcast today of the general audience, this 9th of September. And we had an added language today. There was a large group of pilgrims from Croatia, mostly belonging to the military ordinariate, together with the bishop of the military ordinariate, celebrating the anniversary of the foundation of that ordinariate. And so we heard a summary in Croatian, which doesn't normally happen. And if you want to listen back to the Pope's words in any of those languages, you can find all our coverage at vaticannews.va. You'll also be able to listen back to this broadcast on our Vatican News YouTube channel quite soon. And again, vaticannews.va for updates on everything the Pope has been doing recently. We're also across social media. You can find us on Facebook, X, and Instagram. Just search Vatican News. There are lots of different languages. Make sure you follow the page in the language you want. I'm Joseph Tollock. Thank you very much for tuning in today, and please do join us again at the same time next week for the general audience. Laudate Jesus Christus. Praised be Jesus Christ.

0: Thee. Blessed art thou among women, and blessed is the fruit of thy womb, Jesus.
1: Holy Mary, Mother of God, pray for us sinners, now and at the hour of our death. Amen.
0: Behold, the handmaid of the Lord.
1: Be it done unto me according to thy word.
0: Hail Mary, full of grace, the Lord is with thee. Blessed art thou among women, and blessed is the fruit of thy womb, Jesus.
1: Holy Mary, Mother of God, pray for us sinners, now and at the hour of our death. Amen.
0: And the Word was made flesh.
1: And dwelt among us.
0: Hail Mary, full of grace, the Lord is with thee. Blessed art thou among women, and blessed is the fruit of thy womb, Jesus.
1: Holy Mary, Mother of God, pray for us sinners, now and at the hour of our death. Amen.
0: Pray for us, O Holy Mother of God,
1: that we may be made worthy of the promises of Christ.
0: Let us pray. Pour forth, we beseech thee, O Lord, thy grace into our hearts, that we, to whom the incarnation of Christ, thy Son, was made known by the message of an angel, may by his passion and cross be brought to the glory of his resurrection, through Christ our Lord.
1: Amen.

Laudato Jesus Christus, praised be Jesus Christ. Hello everyone and welcome to this live broadcast of the Angelus Prayer from St. Peter's Square on Sunday, September 13th. In just a few moments, Pope Leo XIV will appear at the window of the Apostolic Palace and greet the faithful before praying the Angelus at noon, in which we commemorate the conception of God's own Son in the womb of the Blessed Virgin Mary. My name is Isabella de Carvalho, and I'll be providing the English language commentary and translations for this event. A very warm welcome to all of you from wherever you are joining us. Some of you may be joining us through various Vatican media channels, perhaps the Vatican News app, or the Radio Vaticano app, the Vatican News web portal, or Vatican News' English YouTube channel, or our Facebook live feed. Welcome also to all of you joining us through our media partners, EWTN-TV, Catholic Faith Network in America, Catholic Television of San Antonio, Texas, Salt and Light TV, Shalom World TV, Shekinah News India, and Luminous Radio India. 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As you can see, there's a lot of pilgrims gathered in St. Peter's Square. There, they have flags, they have banners. The heat is still pretty hot in Rome, but this week it rained a couple of days ago, so the temperatures have cooled down a little bit after a very warm summer. But nonetheless, we have seen week after week that despite the very high temperatures, the pilgrims were always coming out to St. Peter's Square to see the Pope whenever they could. And today is no exception.

And in just a few moments, the Pope should be stepping out at the to the window of the Apostolic Palace, because then he will pronounce his Angelus message. In the banner, there's a lady holding a banner saying, "Greetings to the Pope." And now there is Pope Leo at the window of the Apostolic Palace.

And that brings us to the end of this live broadcast of Pope Leo's recitation of the Noon Angelus in St. Peter's Square on Sunday, September 13th. Please visit the Vatican News website, Facebook, Instagram, X, and YouTube accounts for coverage of today's event and other Vatican and world news. You can find us at www.vaticannews.va. I'm Isabella de Carvalho, and it has been a pleasure providing the English language translations for you all. Thank you also to our in-studio audio technician and our audio coordinator, and all our media partners, EWTN-TV, Catholic Faith Network in America, Catholic Television of San Antonio, Texas, Salt and Light TV, Shalom World TV, Shekinah News India, and Luminous Radio India, and all who made this broadcast possible. Thank you also to our friends at the Deaf Catholic Youth Initiative for the Americas, and thank you all for joining us. Laudato Jesus Christus, praised be Jesus Christ.

0: Hi, everyone. I'm Kevin Elson. Here's a look at what's going on this week in the news. We begin with news from the Vatican. At the Vatican Synod Hall, Pope Leo XIV addressed 147 bishops from five continents attending a course for bishops ordained in the past year. The Pope told them to love the people that the Lord has entrusted to them and to boldly bring the good news of salvation to everyone.
1: The new bishops who have been participating in the Vatican's training course over the past few days concluded their sessions with a meeting with Pope Leo XIV. There are 147 appointees hailing from all five continents who have received training on topics such as mission, liturgy, and abuse, as well as on the simple matters of the church.
2: Ordinerete sacerdoti diaconi, incontrerete giovani pieni di entusiasmo. 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
1: The Pope, citing his encyclical Magnifica Humanitas, has warned that technology cannot solve humanity's deepest problems.
2: Il vescovo missionario ha un cuore aperto a tutti, non soltanto a coloro che frequentano le nostre parrocchie, ma anche ai cristiani di altre confessioni, ai credenti di altre religioni, alle persone che non professano una fede, a tutti gli uomini e le donne di buona volontà.
1: There was also a moment of prayer. Pope Leo XIV asked for prayers for the father of Cardinal Luis Antonio Tagle, who recently passed away.
0: Looking now at news from around the country, a few weeks after temporary protected status, TPS, for Haiti was terminated, Archbishop Paul Coakley of Oklahoma City, president of the U.S. Conference of Catholic Bishops, wrote a letter to President Donald Trump imploring him to avoid further endangering innocent human life by ceasing the deportation of large numbers of people to Haiti at this time. Particularly, the Archbishop said, while there is not an adequate system in place to provide for their safe and orderly reception and reintegration. The termination of the TPS designation for Haiti went into effect July 27th. A grave humanitarian crisis and gang violence persist in Haiti. The U.S. Department of State has urged U.S. citizens not to travel there. Meanwhile, TPS for El Salvador was scheduled to expire September 9th. However, that appears to be delayed, and according to the Trump administration, until that kicks in, Salvadorans will still retain protection. But that leaves legal status for 200,000 Salvadoran immigrants uncertain, and their attorneys have said work permits have still expired. In news from around the world, during his weekly general audience talk in St. Peter's Square, Pope Leo XIV continued his series of talks on documents from the Second Vatican Council. The Pope spoke on Gaudium et Spes, the pastoral constitution of the church in the modern world, focusing on the topic of human dignity.
3: What does a person's dignity depend on? During the general audience, Pope Leo XIV focused his reflection on the

0: idea that neither wealth nor social status determines a person's dignity. The idea was already present in Gaudium et Spes, published during the Second Vatican Council in 1965. Its first chapter is devoted precisely to human dignity, which has its origin in God, with every person created in His image.
1: Ogni persona è pensata e voluta da Dio per entrare in una storia di comunione con Lui, con gli altri e con il creato. 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
0: But Leo XIV takes the reflection a step further. This dignity does not mean living in isolation. Being a person means being in relationship with God and with others. It also means responsibility, solidarity, and mutual care.
1: Infine, tre sono le espressioni più significative della dignità della persona che la Gaudium et Spes richiama. 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
0: It's a reflection that Leo XIV had already developed in his first encyclical, Magnifica Humanitas. There he addresses human dignity in a context marked by the development of artificial intelligence and the risk of measuring human beings according to their abilities or productivity. As he concluded his message to the thousands of pilgrims gathered in St. Peter's Square, the Pope called on them to promote and defend the dignity that every person receives in a unique and indelible way. And amid the greetings, a choir, certainly worthy of the occasion, sang its finest notes for the successor of Peter.
2: And finally in the news, excitement is building in the United States as pilgrims prepare for their travels to World Youth Day in Seoul, South Korea, August 3rd through the 8th, 2027. According to the U.S. Conference of Catholic Bishops, the 2027 international event will be the first World Youth Day to take place in mainland Asia. It will also be Pope Leo XIV's first World Youth Day as Pope. The U.S. was among the five largest delegations participating in the most recent World Youth Day, which occurred in August of 2023 in Lisbon, Portugal. According to U.S. organizers, the history of South Korea, the popularity of Korean culture in the U.S., and the opportunity to see the first American pope are driving interest in the event in the United States. Unlike Portugal, where Catholics make up roughly 80% of the population, Catholics in South Korea are a minority. Their population reflects years of persecution in South Korea and in Asia as a whole. Before Catholicism was decriminalized in South Korea in 1886, about 10,000 Catholics were martyred in the country. One of the martyrs was St. Andrew Kim Taegon, the first native-born Korean Catholic priest who was one of the patron saints of World Youth Day 2027. Well, that's all the information we have for you this time. I'm Kevin Nelson. Don't forget, you can keep up to date on Catholic news throughout the week with Catholic News Break right here on the Catholic TV Network.

So I'm Father Adrian Milek. A lot of people recognized my vocation before I did. I was studying history, but even in high school, when I was in my home parish in San Diego, it was our Mother of Confidence, a number of people mentioned to me that they thought that I was going to be called to be a priest. I didn't believe them at first. But as I kept thinking about the future and praying about the future, it started to be something I took more seriously. But the real big moment for me was as I was coming to the end of grad school, studying history, I was praying about all the different possibilities where God was going to be calling me next. I noticed that all the different things I was considering, there was just a feeling of an anxiety there. Something felt wrong about it, whether it was going on to start work or trying to get a PhD, just something felt off. I just remembered someone saying that they thought I was going to be a priest.

0: remember the specific moment. I was praying at the side of the river, and just had this realization that when that thought crossed my mind, the anxiety was gone. I thought that the peace that I felt was a good sign, started to take it more seriously. I spoke to people who knew me and who knew the process, and my parents were living in Boston at that time, so I ended up applying to the Archdiocese of Boston for seminary. And over the course of those 6 years there, God really strengthened and showed me that this is where I'm meant to be. Yeah, so it happened a number of times, and I'll be walking in the grocery store and someone will stop and look at me and say, you know, "Are you Father Millick?" And then I'm racking my brain trying to remember where I might have met this person or who I might, you know, and because you always feel so rude if someone remembers you and you're just like, "Oh, I have no idea where we met." And they said, "Oh, I saw you on Catholic TV." And I was like, "Okay, good. That explains why I don't recognize your face." But the most that happened actually was I was really blessed to be able to attend Bishop Reed's ordination as bishop. And there was a lot of people who wanted to be there because of their connection to him through Catholic television. So a number of people would stop me at events associated with that, who knew me from Catholic TV. I felt like a little bit like a minor celebrity, like, you know, like he was the star of the show, and I was one of the backup singers that people was like, "Oh, I saw you on the." So that was nice. I find the Catholic TV Mass to be very important. It's first of all something I enjoy, but I've encountered a number of people who, because of health or age or other circumstances, are not able to make it to daily Mass, but really feel connected to it, really miss it, really love it. And being able to provide that for them, to make that connection with them, I think is valuable to them, but also beautiful for me. It reminds me that I'm part of a universal church, that it's not just the people in my immediate surroundings, not my own parish, not my own diocese, but we're connected to each other in this profound way as the church, both the living and the saints, both the people here and around the country and around the world. We're all united by Christ. I feel more present because of the fact that I know it's being seen by people in all sorts of different circumstances.
1: Hello, I am Archbishop Gustavo Garcia Siller from the show Face to Face, seen on Catholic TV. Catholic TV is holding its upcoming annual telethon this fall. It is going to be 2 days of prayerful programming, musical performances, and lots of fun. 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

0: Hi, everyone. I'm Jay Fadden. Thank you so much for joining us for the Sunday Mass here on Channel 56. We have a great friend with us today, Father Carrero, who has always been good to us. He's a trustee. He always does the Mass. So we're always thrilled when he's here. It's a special occasion for us. But before we go to the Mass, I just remind you that on Friday and Saturday, on the 19th and 20th, see, I've got to remember myself, we're having our telethon here at Catholic TV, and it's a really important fundraiser. It allows us to bring the Mass into your home and bring so many other programs, the rosary, the chaplet. So anything you can do, we'd appreciate it. If you can't, because I know it's tough out there, just say a prayer for the success, because you're a powerful prayer community and prayer works. So, Father, let's do the most important thing we do here at Catholic TV, celebrate the Mass.
1: Thank you. Thanks, Jay. Let us begin, as always, in the name of the Father, and of the Son, and of the Holy Spirit.
2: Amen.
1: The grace of our Lord Jesus Christ, the love of the Father, and the communion of the Holy Spirit be with you all.
2: And with your spirit.
1: Thank you for joining us for this celebration. With me are members of different parishes where I've served. They came from far and wide. There are parishioners here from Rockland, where I am now at Holy Family, and parishioners from Wilmington, where I was two different times there, first at St. Thomas and now Transfiguration of Our Lord Jesus Christ Parish. And so I welcome them here to the studios. As we prepare ourselves to celebrate these sacred mysteries, let us call to mind our sins. You were sent to heal the contrite of heart. Lord, have mercy.
2: Lord, have mercy.
1: You came to call sinners. Christ, have mercy.
2: Christ, have mercy.
1: You are seated at the right hand of the Father to intercede for us. Lord, have mercy.
2: Lord, have mercy.
1: May Almighty God have mercy on us, forgive us our sins, and bring us to life everlasting.
2: Amen.
1: Glory to God in the highest, and on earth peace to people of goodwill. We praise you. We bless you. We adore you. We glorify you. We give you thanks for your great glory. Lord God, Heavenly King, O God, Almighty Father, Lord Jesus Christ, only begotten Son, Lord God, Lamb of God, Son of the Father, you take away the sins of the world, have mercy on us. You take away the sins of the world, receive our prayer. You are seated at the right hand of the Father, have mercy on us. For you alone are the Holy One, you alone are the Lord, you alone are the Most High Jesus Christ, with the Holy Spirit and the glory of God the Father. Amen. Let us pray. Look upon us, O God, creator and ruler of all things, and that we may feel the workings of your mercy. Grant that we may serve you with all our heart. Through our Lord Jesus Christ, your Son, who lives and reigns with you in the unity of the Holy Spirit, God forever and ever.
3: Amen. A reading from the book of Sirach. Wrath and anger are hateful things, yet the sinner hugs them tight. The vengeful will suffer the Lord's vengeance, for he remembers their sins in detail. Forgive your neighbor's injustice. Then, when you pray, your own sins will be forgiven. Could anyone nourish anger against another and expect healing from the Lord? Could anyone refuse mercy to another like himself? Can he seek pardon for his own sins? If one who is but flesh cherishes wrath, who will forgive his sins? Remember your last days. Set enmity aside. Remember death and decay and cease from sin. Think of the commandments. Hate not your neighbor, remember the Most High's covenant, and overlook faults. The word of the Lord.
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0: A reading from the letter of St. Paul to the Romans. Brothers and sisters, none of us lives for oneself, and no one dies for oneself. For if we live, we live for the Lord, and if we die, we die for the Lord. So then, whether we live or die, we are the Lord's. For this is why Christ died and came to life, that he might be Lord of both the dead and the living. The word of the Lord.
1: Thanks be to God.

0: O Senhor esteja convosco. The Lord be with you.
1: And with your spirit.
0: A reading from the Holy Gospel according to Matthew.
1: Glory to you, Lord.
0: Peter approached Jesus and asked him, Lord, if my brother sins against me, how often must I forgive? As many as seven times? Jesus answered, I say to you, not seven times, but 77 times. That is why the kingdom of heaven may be likened to a king who decided to settle accounts with his servants. When he began the accounting, a debtor was brought before him who owed him a huge amount. Since he had no way of paying it back, his master ordered him to be sold, along with his wife, his children, and all his property, in payment of the debt. At that, the servant fell down, did him homage, and said, Be patient with me, and I will pay you back in full. Moved with compassion, the master of that servant let him go and forgave the loan. When that servant had left, he found one of his fellow servants who owed him a much smaller amount. He seized him and started to choke him, demanding, Pay back what you owe. Falling to his knees, his fellow servant begged him, Be patient with me, and I will pay you back. But he refused. Instead, he had the fellow servant put in prison until he paid back the debt. Now, when his fellow servants saw what had happened, they were deeply troubled, disturbed, and went to their master and reported the whole affair. His master summoned him and said to him, You wicked servant, I forgave you your entire debt because you begged me to. Should you not have had pity on your fellow servant? As I had pity on you. Then in anger, his master handed him over to the torturers until he should pay back the whole debt. So will my heavenly Father do to you, unless each of you forgives your brother from your heart. The Gospel of the Lord.
1: Praise to you, Lord Jesus Christ.
0: In a few moments, we're going to be saying a prayer, which all of us say every Sunday and every time we pray the rosary and maybe at other times, hopefully. It's called the Lord's Prayer. And Jesus teaches us that prayer through his apostles when they asked him, Lord, how should we pray? And there are those, that famous

0: wine. Forgive us our trespasses, as we forgive those who trespass against us. How many times do we say that in a week or in a day? And yet, seemingly, it just flows out the window or in one ear and out the other, out of our mouths and gone forever sometimes. Because we're asking the Lord to forgive us in the same way that we forgive other people. So, if you're not a forgiving person, how could you expect to get into heaven? Honestly. We have in this story a servant who owes a great debt to his master. And he goes and kneels before him, does him homage, and asks him, please be patient with me. That's what we want from the Lord, I think, too. Please be patient with me and I'll pay you back. And the master relents and lets him go. He stays there with his wife and his children. He's not going to be sold to pay the debt back. He goes out and meets a fellow servant who owes him a much lesser amount. And he throttles him and says, pay me back. When the fellow servant says the very same thing, he refuses to listen because he's holding on to anger. He's holding on to vengeance when he should let it go. But he can't. And so his punishment comes back upon him. At least he's not going to be sold, but he's going to be in prison for probably a very long time. And his wife and his children are going to miss him. Well, maybe not his wife, but at least his children may. At any rate, he will be missed. It calls to mind the reading, the first reading. How do you hold on to vengeance? How do you hold on to revenge? Is it something that you carry proudly, or is it something that you need to let go? You know, there are those people who say, you know, I had a fight with my brother, my sister, my parents, and I can't forgive them. Have they forgiven you? Hopefully they have. I know that there's no way that I could ever offend my mom where she wouldn't forgive me. Because she knew my heart, I think. I hope. She did. She had a great heart as well. So you can imagine how forgiving God is as long as we ask forgiveness, as long as we come to him humbly, as a humble servant, and asking him to be patient with me. Because we all need to be patient with one another. Something my mother is still praying for me, I think, from the kingdom, as she always did. Remember the story of the prodigal son or the merciful father, where the son literally treated his father as if he were dead. Give me my inheritance. And then he went off and lived a desolate life, lost everything. Did the father ignore him when he came back? He was waiting for him to return and went running out to him. When we go to the Lord and ask for forgiveness, as the son said, I will ask God to forgive me. I will ask my father to forgive me, but I have offended him and God. That's what we're called to do. When someone offends us, to not hold on to it. Jesus isn't saying forget about what happened to you, but forget about what you're holding in your heart, because it only weighs you down. It makes it harder to forgive the next person. And it'll be harder for you to be forgiven. And so let us ask the Lord, as we pray the Lord's Prayer, to mean what we're saying. Forgive me what I have offended, how I have offended you and others, in the same way that I forgive others, which hopefully is from the heart. Let us now stand as we profess our faith. I believe in one God, the Father Almighty, maker of heaven and earth, of all things visible and invisible. I believe in one Lord Jesus Christ, the only begotten Son of God, born of the Father before all ages, God from God, light from light, true God from true God, begotten, not made, consubstantial with the Father. Through him all things were made. For us and for our salvation, he came down from heaven, and by the Holy Spirit was incarnate of the Virgin Mary, and became man. For our sake, he was crucified under Pontius Pilate. He suffered death and was buried, and rose again on the third day, in accordance with the Scriptures.
1: He ascended into heaven and is seated at the right hand of the Father. He will come again in glory to judge the living and the dead, and his kingdom will have no end. I believe in the Holy Spirit, the Lord, the giver of life, who proceeds from the Father and the Son, who with the Father and the Son is adored and glorified, who has spoken through the prophets. I believe in one holy Catholic and apostolic church. I confess one baptism for the forgiveness of sins. And I look forward to the resurrection of the dead and the life of the world to come.
2: Amen.
0: In confidence, we present our humble prayers to our Lord.
2: For the reconciling church that brings healing to penitents, let us pray to the Lord.
3: Lord, hear our prayer.
2: For men and women skilled in the art of diplomacy to diffuse global tensions, let us pray to the Lord.
3: Lord, hear our prayer.
2: For those who cannot forgive and forget, let us pray to the Lord.
4: Lord, hear our prayer.
2: For sincerity in the sign of peace, we will give one another during this Mass, let us pray to the Lord.
4: Lord, hear our prayer.
2: For the forgiveness of the sins of those who have died, especially our loved ones, let us pray to the Lord.
4: Lord, hear our prayer.
0: For the cherishing and protection of all human life from moment of conception until and including natural deaths, we pray to the Lord.
4: Lord, hear our prayer.
0: For all those prayers we hold in the silence of our hearts, those who have asked for our prayers, those who have no one to pray for them, we pray to the Lord.
4: Lord, hear our prayer.
0: Loving God, we make these prayers through Christ our Lord.
2: Amen.

0: pray, sisters and brothers, that your sacrifice and mine may be acceptable to God, our Almighty Father.
1: May the Lord accept the sacrifice at your hands
0: for the praise and glory of his name,
1: for our good and good of all his holy church.
0: Look with favor on our supplications, O Lord, and in your kindness accept these, your servants' offerings, that what each has offered to the honor of your name may serve the salvation of all, through Christ our Lord.
2: Amen.
0: The Lord be with you.
2: And with your spirit.
0: Lift up your hearts.
2: We lift them up to the Lord.
0: Let us give thanks to the Lord our God.
2: It is right and just.
0: It is truly right and just, our duty and our salvation, always and everywhere, to give you thanks, Lord, Holy Father, Almighty and Eternal God, for you laid the foundations of the world and have arranged the changing of times and seasons. You formed us in your own image and set us over the whole world in all its wonder, to rule in your name over all you have made, and forever praise you in your mighty works, through Christ our Lord. And so, with all the angels, we praise you, as with in joyful celebration we acclaim.

You are indeed holy, O Lord, the fount of all holiness. Make holy, therefore, these gifts, we pray, by sending down your Spirit upon them like the dewfall, so that they may become for us the body and blood of your Son, our Lord Jesus Christ,

The time he was betrayed and entered willingly into his passion, he took bread and giving thanks, broke it, and gave it to his disciples, saying, "Take this, all of you, and eat of it, for this is my body, which will be given up for you." In a similar way, when supper was ended, he took the chalice, and once more giving thanks, he gave it to his disciples, saying, "Take this, all of you, and drink from it, for this is the chalice of my blood, the blood of the new and eternal covenant, which will be poured out for you and for many for the forgiveness of sins. Do this in memory of me." Mysterium de fe.

0: Therefore, as we celebrate the memorial of his death and resurrection, we offer you, Lord, the bread of life and the chalice of salvation, giving thanks that you have held us worthy to be in your presence and minister to you. Humbly we pray that partaking of the body and blood of Christ, we may be gathered into one by the Holy Spirit. Remember, Lord, your church spread throughout the world. Bring her to the fullness of charity, together with Leo, our Pope, and Richard, our Bishop, all the clergy, the religious, and the entire people you have gained for your own. Remember also our brothers and sisters who have fallen asleep in the hope of the resurrection, especially those who remember in our minds and hearts. And all who have fallen asleep in the resurrection and all who have died in your mercy, welcome them into the light of your face. Have mercy on us all, we pray, that with the Blessed Virgin Mary, Mother of God, with Blessed Joseph, her spouse, with the blessed apostles and all the saints who have pleased you throughout the ages, we may merit to be co-heirs to eternal life and may praise and glorify you through your Son, Jesus Christ. Por Cristo, com Cristo e em Cristo, a vós, Deus Pai Todo-Poderoso, na unidade do Espírito Santo, toda a honra e toda a glória, agora e para sempre.
1: Amen.
0: Amen. At the Savior's command, informed by divine teaching, we dare to pray. Our Father, who art in heaven, hallowed be thy name. Thy kingdom come, thy will be done, on earth as it is in heaven. Give us this day our daily bread, and forgive us our trespasses, as we forgive those who trespass against us. And lead us not into temptation, but deliver us from evil. Deliver us, Lord, we pray, from every evil. Graciously grant peace in our days, that by the help of your mercy, we may be always free from sin and safe from all distress, as we await the blessed hope and the coming of our Savior, Jesus Christ.
2: For the kingdom, the power, and the glory are yours, now and forever.
0: Lord Jesus Christ, who said to your apostles, "Peace I leave you, my peace I give you," look not on our sins, but on the faith of your church, and graciously grant her peace and unity in accordance with your will, who live and reign forever and ever.
2: Amen.
0: The peace of the Lord be with you always.
3: And with your spirit.
0: Let us offer one another a sign of peace.
3: Lamb of God, you take away the sins of the world, have mercy on us. Lamb of God, you take away the sins of the world, have mercy on us. Lamb of God, you take away the sins of the world, grant us peace.
0: Behold the Lamb of God. Behold him who takes away the sins of the world. Blessed are those called to the supper of the Lamb. Lord, I am not worthy that you should enter into my roof, but only say the word, and my soul shall be healed.

0: Oremus, let us pray. 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
1: Amen.
0: We have a married couple serving the altar today, Jerry and Janet Bates. Thank you from Wilmington, and all of you who've come out here for the Mass, and those of you watching from home. Have a wonderful week. The Lord be with you.
2: And with your spirit.
0: May Almighty God bless you, the Father, the Son, and the Holy Spirit.
1: Amen.
0: Our celebration is ended. We go forth in love and peace to serve the Lord and one another.
1: Thanks be to God.

We have worshiped God, the Father, the Son, and the Holy Spirit. The Lord has invited us to the altar, and this great prayer has brought benefit to ourselves, the church, and the whole world. 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

0: Saint Michael the Archangel, defend us in battle. Be our protection against the wickedness and snares of the devil. May God rebuke him, we humbly pray. And do thou, O Prince of the Heavenly Host, by the power of God, cast into hell Satan and all the evil spirits who prowl through the world seeking the ruin of souls. Amen.
1: Hello, my dear friends of Catholic TV. I'm Bishop Dave Bonner of the Diocese of Youngstown, and I want to invite you to share in our annual telethon that takes place September 18th and 19th. Tune in and continue to help us to forge forward with Catholic TV.

0: Hey everybody, it's Craig Siracusa. Welcome to a new episode of Walk in Faith. We're in the Opera House, and today I'm sitting down with, everyone knows him, Chris Macchio. Chris, thank you so much. I appreciate it.
1: It's a pleasure to be here.
0: You know, I always ask myself this question, and we spoke a minute ago about Bocelli. Mm-hmm. How come you're not on tour with Bocelli or a similar tour to Bocelli?
1: That's the million-dollar question. I really think it's taken a few years for me to develop as an artist. I really wanted to kind of gestate, you know, what I'm looking to contribute to our culture. I think now is really the time for me, from a vocal standpoint and from a personal standpoint, mm-hmm. to really fire in all cylinders and really get out there now.
0: Wow. I was hoping maybe Monsignor Quesada or Jamie, maybe they can speak to the big guy. I mean, all in God's timing.
1: Whatever they can do, I would
0: nudge them a little bit.
1: Very grateful. All the prayers, and you know, I know those two guys. They've got connections, so especially upstairs.
0: Be wonderful. I mean, when you sing, I mean, you bring tears to my eyes, to everyone's eyes, in a good way, not where I'm, you know, like when's he gonna stop? But when you sing, I mean, you've sang for us so many times, and to see you on TV, to see you with David Foster, to see you and hear you sing. You sang the other day at Giondo's. Just, you know, you got on two benches or stools and started to sing.
1: Yeah.
0: But your voice is amazing.
1: Well, I never lose sight of the fact that it is a gift. It is a blessing, and it's just a privilege to be able to share that gift with people in a way that they can connect with and allows me to just reaffirm their humanity and my own humanity in the process. That's really what art is all about, and I try to do that to the best I can.
0: You do, and you mentioned gift. I mean, we obviously we're friends, so we know the gift comes from God. When did you discover that gift?
1: I was 15, and I was in chorus just to satisfy a Regents diploma requirement. And one day our choir director asked each of us to sing by ourselves. And when it came my turn, I said, no way. And he was kind enough to let everybody leave the room at the end of class and to have me sing then. And he heard my voice and he just was blown away. And from that moment forward, I really felt that obligation. You know, that I had been given a gift and that it would be important for me to share that.
0: Wow. So up to 15, did you realize that you had a gift or is...
1: I knew that I could carry a tune and I did really enjoy music privately, but I absolutely wanted to keep it a secret so that no one would ever put me on the spot.
0: Your parents didn't ever push you to sing?
1: No, they didn't know I could sing. I kept it a secret from everyone, including them. At the time, I just was worried that I'd be asked to sing for holidays and family events, and I wanted to avoid that like the plague.
0: Were you shy as a kid?
1: Oh, well, I not super shy, but definitely reserved and introverted overall. So I didn't want to be in the spotlight. I did not want any kind of attention. And also, to express yourself through art does require a willingness to be vulnerable. Mm-hmm. To an extent, and just the way my personality was at that time, that wasn't really something I was willing to do.
0: Like you said, at that time, because you've completely changed now.
1: Well,
0: you're very outgoing.
1: It's only because I have been blessed with the opportunity to connect with people through music. And they come to me after shows and they express to me what my singing and what music in general means to them and for their family and to their lives overall. And to be a part of that and to facilitate that in a beautiful way is just, it's an overwhelming thing. Mm. And so all that positive reinforcement is really what has gotten me over my stage fright and made me more willing to share who I am as a person.
0: And any reason why did you gravitate towards opera and not jazz?
1: Well, part of it was I had a more, I don't want to say sophisticated sensibility as a kid, but you know, I was a little bit precocious and I already kind of had a vague sense that I wanted to be involved in the finer things in life. And in the musical realm, you know, opera is the most cultivated, elevated form of music. And of course, fully staged operas, they even incorporate drama mm-hmm. and dance and other disciplines as well. So the opera just seemed like a natural fit for some of those predispositions I had. And also the simple fact that I could do it. And it was an easy way for me on a talent level to separate myself from, you know, anybody else who might be singing a more accessible form of music. The fact that I could do opera and do it well, you know, was an easy way to make that statement.
0: Mm. What was the training like since you started at 15?
1: Right after I got discovered, I actually auditioned for a music summer camp. And that audition, the people were just beside themselves. I was only 15 and I had this voice. So they brought out a professor and the founder of the camp, who at that time had already advanced to 90 something years old. And they brought him out from Manhattan to Long Island, where the camp was located. And they had him judge my voice. They had already decided to admit me to the camp, but they wanted to know how much further they should go. And based on his recommendation, he was a famous opera singer at the Metropolitan Opera in his own right and a Juilliard violinist. And his assessment was that this kid has a world-class instrument and it needs all the nurturing in the world to reach its fullest fruition. So that's what the camp personnel committed to doing. And they gave me a scholarship to the camp, but also paid for an NYU voice professor to come out to Long Island once a week from Manhattan and give me private lessons. And then once the summer was concluded, in anticipation of me returning the following summer, they actually also paid for me to go from Long Island into the city and take private lessons from him during the off season. So I would be that much better prepared the following summer. And he and I, his name was John Kuhn. He was both a Holocaust survivor and a famous opera singer in his own right when they used to have opera on NBC Opera Television and Texaco and all that Toscanini conducting. And he and I developed a wonderful rapport that lasted for many years. Mm. It was only when he passed away that I learned that I met him when he was 78, and I studied with him for 22 years. Wow. So he was just shy of his 100th birthday when he ultimately passed away. And I was still studying with him at that time.
0: Wow. And we were talking about the gift. I mean, is this something that somebody can develop? Or is it something that you need to be born with? Is it something that was sort of passed down from
1: family? You know, there's all kinds of components to it. There is a genetic component. The likelihood of my offspring having my kind of voice is slim, just statistically. My voice seems to come almost from nowhere. My family can carry tunes and they have pleasant voices, but nothing like what I've been given. So to directly correlate, where did it come from? I don't know. Studying is important to develop your technical foundation and an artistic sensibility, but what no training can really replace is the inherent musicality. You know, it's a mental, it's a cognitive thing. How much can you connect to music? You know, you have a good ear and just the instrument itself. You know, at the end of the day, you either have the instrument or you don't. And I learned that lesson at the conservatory. There were people who desperately, I studied with alongside, really, really were even more, way more into opera than I was, but they just hadn't been blessed with the same kind of voice. And so at the end of the day, they could cultivate it and they could take all the lessons in the world, but they were only going to get so far. And so there, it really is a matter of endowment and then doing something to cultivate that endowment.
0: Wow. And you have a strong faith. I mean, before you get on stage and you know you're going to sing, you know, music that's really going to have a lasting effect on the audience. Is this something you do spiritually, mentally? Do you prepare yourself? Do you pray? Do you ask God to give you the ability? What do you?
1: You know, I have a story about that. As you know, I recently or last year had the opportunity to sing at the White House.
0: Yes, Ave Maria.
1: Off the south balcony of the White House, and I had sung a 20-minute musical set. Very intense music at the start of the RNC program, 8 o'clock. And I guess it was about 10 o'clock and I thought I was done. You know, I had done my 20 minutes of singing and I was watching the speeches, and the Secret Service came over and they said, the president actually would like you to redo your set after the fireworks at 11 o'clock because he doesn't feel you were given enough TV time first time around, wants the country to see you and for you to share your gift. And I actually thought my voice was spent. It didn't feel good. I didn't think I had anything left. So I went to a colleague who was playing piano, the keyboardist from Journey, Jonathan Cain. And he is a man of faith. And I said, John, my voice is shot. I don't know how I'm gonna get through this at 11 o'clock. And

0: my hand and we prayed. Mm. And we prayed to Mary and we prayed to Jesus that he would sustain my voice and get me through. And by God's grace, I got through that experience and I was able to deliver another performance for the president and for the country. And one of those pieces, of course, was the Ave Maria. And I was just so elated that I could perform a sacred piece, one that people are very familiar with, but sacred nonetheless. And one of the papers ended up saying it was one of the most Catholic moments in U.S. history. And I did actually get a FaceTime from Monsignor Jamie and Monsignor Casado over that. That's our boy. That's
1: great. What did it feel like after you sang that song?
0: I was just transported to another place. I was so in the zone to make sure I was walking that tightrope because, you know, my margin of error was gone. My voice was so tired from the rehearsal even before the original performance, and then to do it all over again, I was walking a tightrope, but I just stayed so focused, and it really did require just like grabbing hold of my faith to sustain me through that. And whether it's music or any other, you know, endeavor where everything is on the line, it's an important lesson for people to remember that holding on to your faith in that moment of truth is just mm-hmm. such a critical thing to remember to do.
1: That's right. You need to reach for something beyond yourself. We can't rely on our own talents and skills and emotions and feelings. You know, and I've seen you perform. You performed for the president, performed David Foster, Barclays the other day. And most people only see those highlights. They don't see the struggle. They don't see the training. They don't see what goes into that. And then they say it's luck. Oh, they were lucky. Oh. And we know, I mean, we know firsthand, like you and I could have been an investment banker. You could have been an investment banker, mm-hmm. but we're not called to do that, right? We're called with a specific gift, a specific task. And we need to fulfill that gift because it's according to his plan, not ours.
0: Exactly.
1: So there must have been times where you, even now, there's gotta be times where you, during COVID, you know, where you questioned and said, is this what you want me to do, God? Should I give it all up? Should I go into something else? Because this is a hard life. Mm-hmm. I mean, you text me at 2:00 in the morning last night.
0: Yeah, I did.
1: I mean, I'm sleeping at 7:00. Yep. Like, this is not an easy life.
0: No.
1: What do you rely on? Has there been times recently, let's say, where you said, is this what you want me to do? Where you question?
0: Yes, I think from time to time when life throws you a curveball or, you know, certain challenges, yeah, you do want to, you don't want to go on autopilot. You do want to be mindful and sometimes take a beat and reassess, take stock. And an important component, of course, is to check in with the Lord and to see if this is still, you know, what you're being called to do. And certainly COVID was one of those times where it was not really clear when music and those kinds of activities were going to resume and under what circumstances and to what extent they might resume. And, you know, I had certain thoughts, but at the end of the day, I knew that something so sublime and uplifting as music was going to have a place in our society. It might need some tweaking, it might need some changes in modality, delivery, format or forum, but I knew that I was going to continue to share what I've been blessed with in whatever form would be required. And so I reaffirmed that commitment through my faith.
1: Wow, that's great, you discerned. You know, there are people that, you know, during certain times they walk away, you know, and because financial gain for specific reasons, they walk away from their calling. You know, we call it success, right? True success is fulfilling your original assignment, mm-hmm. not what society says is success, right? With mm-hmm. stuff. Do you think, or even now, would you have regrets if you would have went a different path, if you would have became an investment banker and, or if you would have been a lawyer?
0: Well, I'm very aware that there are certain life milestones that would have been more easily and more expeditiously achieved had I pursued a different path. I'm 43, I'm a single, you know, I don't have a family yet. And part of that is because financially, it would have been more difficult years ago. Whereas if I had come out of college at 22 and started making a six-figure income immediately, then some of those things would have been more accessible much earlier, a decade

0: decades earlier. But as far as having regrets, the principle and the variables and the awareness that was that existed at that early age still persists. The gift is unchanged, and being, I consider myself, I aspire to be a man of principle and integrity. And to that extent, I have to continue to recognize the soundness of the decision that I had made, of the calling that I was given. And as long as God continues to allow me to keep this voice, then my obligation to Him to share it also continues.
1: That's right. That's right. And I think some of the youth, let's call them like I'm old, is lack of patience. Because it's when God gives you the gift, when or you discover the gift that God has given you, we expect it to happen. And I've been doing this for 20 something years. Mm-hmm. And it takes a long time. When I look back, I see that God was there along the journey every step of the way. But there were times where I questioned. I have friends now, and you look, you retiring, 20-year retirement with their accent. And I'm like, and I said to my wife, I don't think I'm ever going to retire. I said, there's no pension here. This is, you know, yes. this is what
0: it's nice to be called. 40 and retired.
1: Yeah, they have friends that are on second, third careers. And I'm like, I don't think I'm ever retiring because this is a calling. This isn't a job.
0: Exactly.
1: This is my work. This is what we're called to do. Mm-hmm. And when God gives you an assignment and you discover, because we all have an assignment, you go after it, there's no end. It might change, like for now, and I wanted to call you today because by next week, you know, I mean, you're going to be signed with CAA. You have all these movies coming out. I said I'm going to have to go through his agent, his publicist.
0: There are discussions.
1: Now all these new doors are opening.
0: Yes.
1: You're in all these big movies, these big films, hanging out with all the A-list celebrities. I mean, so God has opened another door through your voice.
0: Yes.
1: Tell us about that. Are you loud, or do I have to call the publicist?
0: No, no. I mean, at this stage, it's still a wonderful, unexpected thing to share. It's just, this year, I was in the midst of a discussion about my faith, and someone said, you know, how do you feel about these things? And I was very honest. I said, well, you know, I think a lot about these matters, and I haven't necessarily lived the life of a choir boy or a priest all the time. You know, I'm an imperfect being and vessel, but I always want to be the best I can be. And whenever I turn my mental and my emotional disposition more towards God and towards faith, good things have happened in my life and by extension, my career. And not 40 minutes later, I received a call from Hollywood Casting Agency about their interest in writing in a part for me to be featured singing in a movie about Mother Cabrini, which I didn't know too much about Mother Cabrini at the time. But since then, I've just been so familiarized with all the impressive work that she did in this country.
1: And the community. I mean, we're sitting in her community.
0: It's just unbelievable. And I don't think it's a coincidence that this door, you know, I wasn't asked to perform for some, you know, tawdry HBO thing or whatever, like, you know, something, you know, with vulgarity or sexuality. I was called, my first experience in another realm in film was to glorify one of our saints. And I think that that's just such a perfect expression of this whole enterprise and what I've been called to do from the very beginning. So I was just so grateful for that opportunity.
1: And like you said, we don't believe in coincidences because God could trust you. You know, He trusted you and you've shown Him and through your work, through your gift, that you will honor Him in every aspect of your life. And we're all sinners. Listen, priests, pastors, rabbis, we're all the same in the sense that we are sinners, right? We're all called to be holy, but at this point, we're a work in progress. And I think for myself too, there's days where I'm too hard on myself. I'm like, oh, I shouldn't have done that. And I know that it's just a step. I'm learning from my mistakes. So, I mean, so you have all these Hollywood movies coming out because there's another one that's coming out I know you just filmed.
0: Oh, yeah. Yeah, Amanda Sante.
1: John Q, is it?
0: Don Q.
1: Don Q.
0: It's an Italian-American take on Don Quixote and the main character ends up fighting against sex trafficking, which of course continues to be a major issue in our society. throughout history, but

0: even to this present day. So that was a wonderful experience. I'm featured singing two songs. There's one scene, I'm on a rooftop in Little Italy with the New York skyline wow. in the background, and there's a beautiful drone shot of me hitting a nice high note. So again, just amazing. A wonderful opportunity.
1: It's amazing how God is really
0: working. That came seemingly out of nowhere, but of course we know that it is ultimately all part of God's plan.
1: That's right. There's something about you that I can't put a finger on it, and that's to me is the Holy Spirit. And Chris, we will always support you. We are here to help you as much as we possibly can. We will always pray for you, I can tell you that.
0: Well, I feel the same way. You know, whatever I can do to further the aspirations and the noble goals of the diocese, of the overall Catholic Church, and of God himself, you know, that's really my obligation to make myself available for that. So I appreciate your fellowship and partnership.
1: Thank you. And you're like you said, you are just the way you carry yourself, the way you show and prove that the gift that you have been given and the way you use it to fulfill God's mission and God's plan without an agenda is something we can all learn from. So thank you very much, Chris.
0: No, thank you.
1: My pleasure. Guys, I hope you enjoyed today's episode of Walk in Faith. Always remember, you have the ability to inspire and evangelize through your words and actions. God bless you.

0: Well, hello, everyone. Bishop Reed here. I hope you can join us on This Is The Day as filmmakers Chris Bowden and Lee Dickerson discuss their new film, Shema, the challenge and rewards of independent filmmaking, and also the faith that inspired this fine project. We'll also enjoy a special musical performance from the 2025 Catholic TV Telethon. So join us right here on Catholic TV for This Is The Day.
1: Hi, everyone. I'm Jay Fadden along with Kevin Nelson, and we've got big news for you. 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

me just 1 minute. I can finish this. It's a murder mystery. They are leading us to believe that it's going to be the butler, but I know that it's not. What? You are kidding me. Who would rip the last three pages out of a book?

0: What am I gonna do? That was a short story. And the three last pages were ripped out. I'll have to get a new book. I gotta know how this thing ends. I want the whole story. I like having the whole story. We're meant to have the whole story. And my friends, that's what we see in Jesus. The whole story. From the very beginning, our God is trying to show us that He is a kind, loving, listening, merciful, forgiving God. And so He sent Jesus, His Son, to show us in Jesus what that mercy and love and forgiveness looked like. Jesus Christ really is the whole story, from beginning to end, throughout the course of our life. Whether we are in the advent of our life or the ordinary time of our life, God wants to be a part of every single moment, and He is in Jesus. All we need do is remember that when we connect our story to His story, we can make so much sense of our own. And that, my friends, is the whole story.
1: Since 1905, Catholic Extension has existed to do one thing, and that is to build the faith in the United States. And it's a national fundraising organization that invests in people, it invests in ministry, and it invests in infrastructure. Throughout the course of its 100 plus year history, Catholic Extension has helped build more than 12,000 churches and church facilities in the United States alone. In fact, there's some dioceses in the United States where Catholic Extension is responsible for helping build 100% of their church properties. Currently, Catholic Extension is helping 91 dioceses across the United States to ensure that they not only experience the Catholic faith, but the fullness of their faith.
2: So my dad was a drummer in a rock and roll band, and he was with Keith and the Wild Kingdom, and they were on tour with the Beach Boys. So it's a very cool story.
3: Remember, I was into couponing, and I made a comment about how much money I had saved, and Carolee was like, whoa! And she threw herself back, and then they created like a video about it. It was so cute, yeah.
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5: In the Gospel of John, Jesus tells His disciples that His flesh is true food and His blood is true drink. 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
7: That's right. 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

friends. Possibly a good way to introduce this subject to politeness is to tell you that the other day, on an elevator, there were three people. There was a kind of a fuzzy old lady, and then there was another man and myself. I got on, I took off my hat in the elevator, and the lady looked at the man and she says, "Don't you take off your hat to ladies." And he said, "Madam, only to old ladies."

I heard of a little boy who came home from school and his father said, what did you learn in school today? He said, I learned to say no, sir, and yes, sir. The father said, you did? The boy said, yeah. Reader's Digest had a fine story of a polite policeman. This woman was parking, and she banged her car up against the car in front of her, and then banged the car up against the car in back of her, the tin you love to touch. And the and the cop came up to her and said, lady, do you park by ear? There's something permanent about politeness, something that endures through the ages, and there's also something that changes with the ages. First of all, to mention just a few changes through the years. Cicero tells us that if anyone would come to visit him in his home, they would be served silver plates with practically nothing on them. And then I picked up the other day a work on politeness that was written in 1633. In England. And it had something to do with knocking. Of course, it's always been considered ill-mannered to burst into a room without knocking. But this particular book on politeness said that you should always scratch the door with your little finger. And the book went on to say that real gentlemen allowed their fingernail to grow long in order to give it a sensitive knock. Then in the heyday of the Greeks, it was considered very impolite to be late. And the Greeks used to start meals at an appointed time, regardless of whether the guests were there or not. How different it is from our day. I heard of a mother whose son went into the army, and the last parting instruction of the mother to her son was, now, Johnny, when the bugle blows, you get right up for breakfast and don't keep the other boys waiting. As regards the changes in politeness, there have been some rather important and substantial changes within the last couple hundred years. And these changes were due principally to two revolutions. One of them was the Industrial Revolution, and the other the Communist Revolution. The Industrial Revolution began about the middle of the 18th century. And that introduced the notion of respectability. Those were the days when you were supposed to be a gentleman. Now, there were two causes for this kind of courtesy and politeness. One of them was an economic reason. Up until that time, generally, there were only two classes. There was the royalty and the great landowning class, and then the peasants. With the Industrial Revolution, discovery of new lands, invention of new machineries, a middle class arose with considerable money. And then, in addition to that, there was also a type of religion that became popular, which was rather narrow. It had to do with restricted kind of morals. For example, it was considered very wrong to dance around a maypole, or to be very gay, play cards, and so forth. And the result was that there was produced the most famous letters of those times, namely the Advice Letters to His Son by Lord Chesterfield. His son was only about 8 or 9 years of age when Lord Chesterfield wrote these letters. And typical of this notion of respectability and keeping clean the outside of the cup, Lord Chesterfield said to his son, he said, no, son.

something about religion and know something about morality. And at least keep the appearance of both. It was no wonder that when Dr. Johnson read the...

those days, what was important was the fact that one had to be a gentleman, and that generally manifested itself in some such way as this. Someone who was superior showed condescension to someone who was inferior. Then you were a gentleman. For example, the story told of Daniel Webster. Daniel Webster one day met a slave on the street, and the slave tipped his hat to Webster. Whereupon Webster took off his hat and saluted the slave. And a friend of Webster said, he said, why did you take off your hat to him? He's a slave. Webster says, I would not allow him to be a greater gentleman than I. See, he was still superior, even though he took off his hat. Now we come to another revolution, namely the Communist Revolution. The Communist Revolution had had some effect on politeness. First of all, because the Communist Revolution does not admit of any superior. It does away, for example, with intellectual superiority, for one thing. Because the communist system cannot exist if a man thinks for himself. Any man who's doing his own thinking is not going to take the state opinion. Secondly, they did away with all moral and religious superiority. Because communism cannot preach hate if religion is going to preach love. And thirdly, they did away with the superiority of those who owned land and their own private property, because private property is the economic guarantee of human liberty. And a man cannot be a total slave of the state if he owns property, hence the liquidation of all who own property. Therefore, under the Communist Revolution, all the superiors were done away with. Now, what is left? Well, they cannot be called inferiors. So under communism, you have left only a classless class. Communism actually is not interested, you see, in elevating those who are below, but is much more interesting in degrading and eliminating those who are above. Now they produce a classless society. Everyone is supposed to be a comrade. There's not much room for politeness and in a materialistic civilization. For example, one wheel in a machine cannot bow to the other and say, you take first place. Can there be any such thing as politeness in the communist society? Well, one way to answer that question is to study a classless society. So suppose we study a classless society, namely hens. We're going to compare the classless society of hens in a barnyard to the classless society of communism. Now, this barnyard is full of Rhode Island Reds. Wasn't that cute of me to think of that? Now, if you've ever seen hens in a barnyard, you think they're all alike. This is real communism. One hen is the comrade of another hen. I used to think that too when I fed them and cut off the heads of chicken for dinner. And that's the reason I do not like chickens. I had to cut off the heads of so many of them. Now, if you have 20 hens in a row, or 20 hens in a barnyard, you think they're all alike? No. Scientifically, they're not all alike. They're very different. Extremely different. If they're all hatched out together, this is what happens. They start pecking one another until they have finally graded themselves from 1 to 20 in this classless society. And if food is brought, hen number one will always be the one who's first entitled to get to it. Hen 19 and 20 will hover around and sneak in at the end. And hen one would be very jealous.

of hen 2 and 3. Hen is not very 1 is not very jealous of hen 7 or 8. It doesn't make a great deal of difference. But hen 13, very jealous of hen 14 and hen 15. Now suppose you introduce a new Rhode Island rail into this barnyard. This Rhode Island red will probably perch on top of the roof for about 3 days of the hen house, looking down at this hierarchy. And then after 3 days, poor hen gets hungry and thirsty, comes down for food. What happens? All the other hens begin pecking hen 21. And poor hen is just exhausted from all of this pecking of everybody in this class of society where everybody is equal. And each receives according to his needs. So what does hen 21 do? Hen 21 begins to fight his way down the line the best he can. Maybe he'll end up hen 12, push the others back. Now that's what happens in a class of society. You see, it's a peculiar kind of politeness that they have. It isn't politeness at all. It's a queer struggle of jealousy. Now, apply that to a communist society. What kind of politeness do you have? Well, first of all, instead of pecking, you have purging. So Stalin, when Lenin dies, Stalin starts pecking. He pecks Kamenev, Zinoviev, Radek, Tukhachevsky, Trotsky. And finally, Stalin becomes hen number one. He's very jealous of his position, so he gets rid of 10, 15 million other Rhoda Moscow Reds. Then when Stalin dies, lo and behold, they look up on the Moscow hen house, and who's up there but Hen Beria? So Hen Beria comes down, and they all start pecking Beria, and poor Beria dies. Then a hen that was about seventh or eighth finally gets way up to the top. Hen Malenkov. Hen Malenkov stays there for a few weeks. And the other hens in this class of society finally worm their way up. And right at the top, you begin to hear of Hen Bulganin and Hen Khrushchev. So Hen Bulganin and Hen Khrushchev come to Geneva. At the Geneva conference, after the conference, as they're taking the plane back to Moscow, Bulganin walks first into the plane. He starts up the steps. Hen number two, Khrushchev, follows. But just as Bulganin is about to enter, Khrushchev pecks him, puts him back, and Khrushchev goes in first. That's communist politeness. Then they decide, well, there's been so much pecking that now we'll have collective authority. Nobody will be hen number one. So seven of them decide, from now on, we will have collective authority. And we will all be equal. So they hold their 20th Congress. Communist representatives come from all over the world. Mikoyan, Bulganin, Khrushchev, they all give speeches. What do they talk about? Every one of the three starts pecking at the dead hen of Stalin.
And they say we will no longer have a personal

personality leading communism. You'd think they'd let Stalin alone. So out of this new kind of materialistic civilization has come now the collective authority would be assured that if the hens in a classless society cannot get along well with one another, be assured that all of the Reds are sleeping with the guns under their pillows and they're keeping the powder dry. The Rhode Island Reds fight among themselves. And sometimes the hens have been said to be the cruelest group animals in the whole entire world. Until the Moscow Reds came along. And that's the story of that kind of politeness. Now, is there a real politeness? Sometimes, incidentally, we get it in a democratic civilization. You know this process of where you get, these are heads here, people. People. This is a fence. They're all looking over a fence. Now, if one gets his head just a little bit above, like this fellow, then what happens? Someone gets out the hammer, sometimes the sickle, and they pound him back until he gets down to the level of everyone else. But there ought to be some real kind of politeness that endures through the century, and a genuine kind of courtesy. And there is. And real courtesy is this. Each one has such humility as to consider everyone else better than himself. So that instead of the superior being condescending to the inferior, instead of the inferior eliminating the superior, rather you do have this relationship in which the inferior is served by the superior and considers him better than himself. Why consider anyone else better than ourselves? Well, first of all, we can be absolutely sure about the worst in ourselves. We know that. But we can never be sure about the worst that is in our neighbor. We can only suspect that. Now, since we can be sure of how rotten we are, we certainly ought to be polite to those people we can't be so sure about. And then, another reason, we may be above them as regards knowledge. We may have a better education. We may have a better social background. We may have more etiquette, indeed. But they may have more grace, more virtue in their souls. Maybe if they had the opportunities that we had, it would be 1,000 times better than we are. And furthermore, the reason we have to consider others better than ourselves is because we put some love into them. We do not like people just simply because they are lovable. Take, for example, a baby. Baby is loved as life itself. But a baby gives considerable trouble, cries, disturbs at night. But in a family, one is loved not because he has not because he brings in an income or because he's popular. In a family, one is loved simply because one has existence. The mother puts love into the babe. And so in real charity, real courtesy, real politeness, love is put into someone else. Therefore, that person is regarded as superior. And there's a motive for doing this. And the motive is that someone who is superior, God himself, came down to this earth. And the night before he died,
He gathered about him 12 apostles whose feet were very dusty from a journey that they had made from Bethany into Jerusalem. And he looked at them, he who was their king and their master. And then it was said that he rose from the table. He took off his outer garment. He girded himself with a towel. He knelt, he poured water into a basin, washed the feet of his apostles and wiped them. He even washed the feet of Judas. And that was the story of his whole life. It was the story of the incarnation, the beginning of real courtesy. Why, yes, in heaven he rose from communion with the Father, took off the garment of his glory, did not divest himself of his divinity, but certainly the glory of it, girded himself with a towel. The towel was the mark of a slave and a servant, and he girded himself with our humanity, poured out his life for the redemption of men, washed away sins, cleansed mankind. This was the mark of holiness. And he said to them, if I who am your Lord and your master do this, then you do it one to another. If God on earth shows that kind of kindness to those who are beneath him, then we can do it. What then is politeness? Politeness is the shadow that is cast by virtue. Courtesy is the external sign of the inner love and regard that we have for someone else. Politeness is charity, and charity is love, and love is God.

0: People of all faiths recognize Bishop Fulton J. Sheen as one of the greatest communicators of the 20th century. He was born in El Paso, Illinois, in May of 1896. As a young boy, he knew he wanted to be a priest. He served as an altar boy at St. Mary's Cathedral in Peoria, Illinois. At St. Viator College, his education and debating skills taught him the skills he used throughout his life. His unique ability at being natural and at ease in front of any audience was noted early in his ministry. He was ordained in 1919 and went on to become one of the best-known and greatly loved priests in church history. He wrote 96 books and hundreds of articles and columns. He broadcast numerous radio and TV programs. People from all faiths watched him on television because he spoke to every man. They always waited with joy for his goodbye, his blessing, God love you. It continues to give us joy and memories.
1: Bye now, and God love you.
0: Bishop Fulton J. Sheen went to be with the Lord in December of 1979. Fulton J. Sheen, requiescat in pace.

Well, hello, everyone. Bishop Reed here. I hope you can join us on This Is the Day as filmmakers Chris Bowden and Lee Dickerson discuss their new film, Shema, the challenge and rewards of independent filmmaking, and also the faith that inspired this fine project. We'll also enjoy a special musical performance from the 2025 Catholic TV Telethon. So join us right here on Catholic

God, I am heartily sorry for having offended thee. And I detest all my sins because of thy just punishments. But most of all, because they offend thee, my God, who art all good and deserving of all my love. I firmly resolve, with the help of thy grace, to sin no more and to avoid the near occasions of sin. Amen.

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In today's society, it may not seem unusual for a woman to take part in education. However, in 17th century New France, it was virtually unheard of. All this changed when one woman blazed the trail and founded the first school for girls in North America, right here in Canada. And this woman was a widowed mother, as well as a religious sister, mystic, teacher, embroiderer, and writer. Today, we'll learn more about Marie of the Incarnation and the school she founded as we travel to the cultural center of the Ursuline Monastery in Quebec City, Canada.

0: So Marie de l'Incarnation, or Mary of the Incarnation, was the foundress of this institution, a remarkable woman. She was an entrepreneur, she was an artist, she was an intellectual, she was a writer, she was a builder. Her husband had died shortly after they had been married, so she found herself at the age of 19, a widow with a six-month-old child. She became involved in business before she came here to support herself and her son and to help her family. But then she had entered into the Ursuline convent.
1: Marie received many mystical visions from the Lord throughout her lifetime. A decade into her time in the monastery, she felt him call her to another life-altering move. This time, he wanted her to travel across the ocean to Canada. In her obedience, she reached out for help and received support from various sponsors, including the Jesuits and even the Queen of Austria. Madame Le Peltrie, the founder of the Ursulines in France, donated her wealth, and in 1639 crossed the ocean with Marie, as well as other Ursuline and Augustinian nuns.
2: Alors, la mission des Ursulines, c'est une mission éducative. 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

0: In 1642, Marie of the Incarnation and the other Ursuline nuns moved to a new location in the upper town. Marie oversaw the construction of the convent and school, and though it evolved over time, we can see and appreciate many of the original structures today.
1: C'est une très belle histoire, ça aussi. On voit l'évolution de la construction des différents bâtiments. 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Alors, c'est vraiment un énorme ensemble.
2: This is really one of the founding institutions of New France, so founded in 1639, and they have been here up until now. And that means that all of the objects in the collection here, whether it be works of art, the magnificent altar frontals, paintings, objects from daily life, which tell the story of the daily life of the nuns, but also the history of education, have been collected here over almost 400 years and have always remained here. So this is not like a museum where a collection has been built up from objects from different collections around the world. It's actually evolved for the needs of this particular place, which gives everything an authenticity here, which is quite amazing.
1: Alors, pour le moment, il y a deux expositions permanentes qui leur sont offertes. 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
0: At the time, the King of France requested

that Marie of the Incarnation contribute to France's colonization efforts through her missionary work. He wanted the indigenous people to assimilate to the French culture in North America. But Marie had other plans. Realizing how deeply essential culture is to a people, Marie desired instead to learn their languages to more authentically journey with them.

0: there's a stained glass window in the tomb of Marie de l'Incarnation just around the corner from here. That tree became kind of a legendary tree, and it eventually had to be taken down in the 19th century. But I found it very touching that the nuns saved some wood from that tree and placed some of that in the form of crosses in chairs which are in that tomb, which they still have today in memory of that approach which she had, which was to teach in nature under a tree. Most of those native girls returned to their families fairly quickly. The school, after a few years, became a school really for French girls. And that became the specialty of the school, which was to educate the French girls of the colony.
1: Other exhibits in the museum give us a glimpse into the unique teaching approach of the Ursulines, as well as a peek into the daily lives of the students.
2: Donc, on a différentes salles pour cette exposition-là, notamment une salle où on voit comment la journée d'une jeune pensionnaire était rythmée au son de la cloche. 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
1: Temporary exhibitions are also peppered throughout the museum. For families with children or visitors who love games, there's a whole collection showing toys and trinkets that the students played with, revealing to us that beyond textbooks and schoolwork, the Ursulines also valued fun and play as part of the children's formation.

0: In addition to the museum, visitors are welcome to see the beautiful Ursuline Chapel, decorated with paintings and sculptures donated to the Ursulines. Gold leaf details accenting the space were gilded by hand by the Ursulines.
1: Just in this chapel where we're sitting, we have paintings from what is called the Desjardins collection. These are paintings which came over here after the French Revolution, works of art which were confiscated from religious institutions in Paris during the Revolution. And then later on, some of these works were chosen to go in the Louvre, but those that were not chosen to go in the Louvre were put up for sale. And one of the largest collections which was purchased are here in this chapel and in the museum of the Ursuline Convent. So there are, and if we look, for example, right over the door of this chapel, which is a painting of Jesus at the table of Simon the Pharisee, extraordinary work of art, very surprising for many people to find these works of art that came over here after the French Revolution, so works of great importance.

To know Maddie of the Incarnation is to know the love and care she put into the tiniest of details. Perhaps the best relics the museum has from Maddie are her embroidery pieces. The Ursulas were masterful artisans whose contemplative spirituality can be seen visually displayed in the priceless embroidered works of art. As part of the Filiations exhibit, six modern-day textile artists created Ursuline-inspired works of art, which are displayed throughout the museum. The combination of old, conserved pieces with new creations echo the desire of the Ursulines to continue passing on their wisdom from generation to generation.

The objects here are incredible. They're always the best items you could have to teach any given subject. Their conservation really helped us out in the long run. Almost everything here could be the subject of an entire tour. So there's a lot of things for everyone, really. I've seen people spend 20 minutes here. I've seen people spend the whole day here. So what we like to say is that we have the formula that you want to experience here. We have really a lot of different things. Usually it's self-guided. Depending on the time of the year, we do have guided tours. There's also a beautiful project that's called Echoes from the Heart, where it's the Ursulines that are making a visit, but with headphones. So that's the Ursulines that are telling you about their chapel, what it meant to them. So that's really a special project because there are no intermediates. We're here to kind of link people to that history, but with that, there's none. It's the Ursulines directly speaking to people.

0: In the middle of winter in 1650, a fire burned the first convent and school of the Ursuline nuns in New France. Marie risked her life to save essential documents and writings, tools she knew would be useful to rebuild a new home, proving yet again that when fiery tribulations come her way, she rises above the ashes and chooses renewal.
1: Because of her writings, we know a lot about her. We also know a lot about the colony and the history of the colony. We know that she was also an advisor, not only to the Jesuits, but also to the governor, to the intendant, the administrators of the colony. They would come to her for advice. People at the time believed that she, because she was a great mystic, that she was actually in direct communication with God, and that the advice that she could give was of the greatest value for that reason. She's considered to be the mother of the Catholic Church in North America, just as François Laval, who was also canonized by Pope Francis in 2014, is considered to be the founder of the Catholic Church in North America. So she's considered an extremely important person for the history of education of girls and the history of education in general. And if we look around the city today, there are streets named after her. There is one of the most important government office buildings.

0: David Mendel is a historian and board member of the Cultural Center of the Ursuline Monastery, an organization created by the nuns to ensure that the legacy, history, and memory of the Ursulines remain alive long after they leave.
1: And we're responsible for management, you might say, of the museum, the archives and the collections. There are over 30,000 objects that we're responsible for, and literally kilometers of our archives as well. So that organization is already in, has been, I think we've been going since 2017, and the nuns still legally own all of this, but they will soon be able to turn over the legal ownership to that trust.
2: What they're used to say to us is, right now it's your turn to showcase all of that to people, and I think it's extremely precious. Some of the guided tours we offer now, when we practice them, we always do tours with the Ursuline nuns. So it's always an incredible feeling when you do something. It happened to me once. We were doing our outdoor tour for all of the Ursuline nuns that were still living here at the time. And I said something, and they all in unison say, oh, that's not right. And you kind of feel, oh, okay, what's happening here? Because we still have, I mean, as a source of information, those women, they were teaching here, they were living here. So this is hard to beat.

0: Currently, visitors can see the museum built around the location where Madame Le Peltrie lived and the Ursuline Chapel, which houses the tomb of Marie of the Incarnation. As part of their long-term plans, the Cultural Center hopes to open up more historical spaces around the complex for the public to see as part of a longer pilgrimage experience.
1: Alors, les plans futurs pour le pôle culturel du monastère des Ursulines, eh bien, c'est évidemment de continuer de faire de la recherche, de bien comprendre les collections et les archives dont il a la charge. 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
2: there's a lot of different ways that people are touched. One of the things that we hear a lot here is people don't expect what they find in the museum and in the chapel. It applies for both places. They don't expect to find a school that was as ahead of its time as the Ursulines were, as it's shown in the museum here. They don't expect the quality of the artworks that we have, of the objects that we have. So it's kind of a big surprise for them to have them in such a pristine condition. And it's kind of the same for the chapel as well. When you open the door, we see the faces that the people make. They don't expect to find what they find in the chapel. So it's really nice to see kind of this first contact from people.
1: Alors, pourquoi les gens viendraient nous visiter? Eh bien, évidemment, pour découvrir l'histoire d'un lieu fondateur de la Nouvelle-France. Les Ursulines sont reconnues universellement comme étant l'une des communautés religieuses fondatrices de la Nouvelle-France.
3: This is one of a remarkable number of historic sites here. If you're interested in discovering the history of Canada, the history of the Catholic Church in North America, because this is really one of the founding organizations.

0: conversations of New France and of the city, and they've played an important role in the old city ever since the 1600s.
1: It's really a privilege to be able to connect with the visitors and be the ones to tell them about what they were doing in terms of education back then, with the sciences, with arts, and to really showcase that and answer all of the questions. And that's what we're going for, to really connect with everyone that comes through the door here.
2: Et évidemment, en franchissant les portes du musée, de la chapelle, c'est toute leur histoire qui s'ouvre aux visiteurs à travers les collections qui ont été témoins des différentes périodes de cette histoire qui dure depuis 1639.
0: If you're interested in history, and if you're interested in religious history and all of the architecture and art that you can discover that relates to all of that, there's no other place like it in Canada. It's quite extraordinary.
3: Over three centuries later, the legacy of Marie of the Incarnation is still ever present in the cultural fabric of Quebec City. Check out the historical places and artifacts by planning your visit at paulcoturieldesursulines.ca. I'm Mary Rose Bacani Valenti. See you next time as we make more of our faith stories come to life.

Hi, I'm Father Jeff Bai from Closer Walk Catholic Communications, seen here on Catholic TV. Our show is about taking the weekly scriptures and trying to let the word become flesh. How do we live in our lives? How does it impact our lives? It's very, very important that we take the opportunity to spread the gospel message. And Catholic TV is having an upcoming telethon, because it takes money in order for us to evangelize through the media. So we invite you to join us for the telethon. There'll be musical performances, there'll be shows, and a lot of opportunity for us to understand the nature of what we're doing. So please make sure you join us this year in Catholic TV's two-day Catholic telethon. Thank you.

Friends, I'm joining you today from Charleston, South Carolina, where Catholic Extension donors have been supporting the church here since 1909. The Diocese of Charleston is very large. It covers the entire state and comprises over 200,000 Catholics. The faith is vibrant here, although many communities struggle with poverty and the challenges associated with it. The presence of the church in these communities is a gift of joyful hope.

0: I have two girls. I know my girls is going to want to look up to their mother. You know, I need to be the figure in their life. And I want to be a good role model for them.
1: I want to make a difference in my life so I can make a difference in her life. You know, and right here is the start for me.
2: The neighborhood is really starting to take ownership of neighborhood house. Mm-hmm. And that's what I really, that's our true blessing.
3: It does
4: really take a village, but it's also every day there's something like that. You say to yourself, there aren't more challenges than there are gifts, and it's just, it's hugely been blessed. Truthfully, there's an awful lot of prayer going on here.
5: 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Your generosity and partnership with Catholic Extension has made a real difference for so many people here in South Carolina. 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Thank you very much.
6: 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This is a big job. We've been working on it for a while, as you can tell. But you know, as you look around a work site like this, and you see all of the construction vehicles and all of the tools that you need to put up a new parish center, which hopefully one day that will be. Watch We've Got to Talk right here on Catholic TV.
7: Hello, my name's Claire McCallan. I'd like to invite you to join me this week for my show, The Renaissance Room. We'll be speaking with a young artist, Sofia Valenzuela. I hope you can join us to admire Sofia's incredible work and hear her advice on how to stay a kid forever.
8: In the Gospel of John, Jesus tells his disciples that his flesh is true food and his blood is true drink. Though we can't see this reality with our eyes, we believe that at every Mass, the bread and wine truly become the body and blood of Jesus Christ.
9: For this is my body.
8: In Presencia, we'll look at stories of Eucharistic miracles, times when the reality of the true presence became perceptible to the senses. You'll hear about consecrated bread that began to bleed, wine that became blood, scientific studies which found human heart tissue in communion hosts, and more. Watch Presencia right here on Catholic TV.

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4: I'm Rachel Balducci, co-host of The Gist, and you're watching Catholic TV, America's Catholic television network.

God is true to His word, always. What do we tell God whenever we pray? In Jesus, we find the true worship of God. Do not be afraid. Rather, be prepared. Each one of us a member of Christ. Each one of us a part of Christ. The word has been exposed. Let us now fulfill it. Ciao, mabuhay. You are watching The Word Exposed. Let us behold Jesus, the Word incarnate, revealing Himself to us in the Sunday readings. We are on the 24th Sunday in Ordinary Time. In today's Gospel, the Lord encourages us to forgive 77 times. That's the reply and recommendation of the Lord to Peter. Why? Because His disciples should mirror the forgiving nature of God. Let us look at the parable. There is a king who settled accounts with his servants. One of them begged the master, and his loan was forgiven. However, this servant cannot extend the same compassion to a fellow servant who owed him less than the amount he owed his master. He seized him, choked him, and had him imprisoned. The king learned of this and handed this wicked servant to the torturers

until he should pay back his whole debt. Friends, God forgives us of our sins so that we too might become forgiving towards one another, so that we too might become faces of God's forgiveness in our communities. God's love has no measure. It does not expire after the seventh time.

First reading, a reading from the book of Sirach. Wrath and anger are hateful things, yet the sinner hugs them tight. The vengeful will suffer the Lord's vengeance, for he remembers their sins in detail. Forgive your neighbor's injustice. Then, when you pray, your own sins will be forgiven. Could anyone nourish anger against another and expect healing from the Lord? Could anyone refuse mercy to another like himself? Can he seek pardon for his own sins? If one who is but flesh cherishes wrath, who will forgive his sins? Remember your last days. Set enmity aside. Remember death and decay, and cease from sin. Think of the commandments. Hate not your neighbor. Remember the Most High's covenant, and overlook faults. The word of the Lord.

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0: Second reading. A reading from the letter of Paul to the Romans. Brothers and sisters, none of us lives for oneself, and no one dies for oneself. For if we live, we live for the Lord. And if we die, we die for the Lord. So then, whether we live or die, we are the Lord's. For this is why Christ died and came to life, that he might be Lord of both the dead and the living. The word of the Lord.
1: Love without measure. Our readings for today are about forgiveness. Forgiveness, something that we all ask the Lord to do for us. Every day we say, forgive us our sins. At the beginning of every Mass, we confess our sins and ask the Lord to have mercy on us. But when it is our turn to forgive others, then we find it really difficult. But our readings point to us that forgiveness is about love without measure. There are many things that we measure, but when it comes to love, please, let us not measure love. In the first reading from the book of Sirach, we have a statement which could make us smile, but also alarm us. He says that wrath, anger, hatred are abominable things, and we agree with that. But Sirach also says that these abominable things are often very attractive. We cling to them. They gain a lot of followers. There are more angry people, you know. Every day they seem to be increasing. Anger is like a magnet attracting people, even those who say, oh, hatred is not good. But we are being warned by the first reading, huh? Are we attracted to anger and hatred? And one manifestation of that is vengeance. You want to take revenge on people. But Sirach tells us, well, okay, you want to exact vengeance on others who have done you wrong, but remember, God knows your own faults. And when you ask for mercy, how can you expect God to be merciful to you when you are a vengeful person? How can you ask for mercy when you lack mercy towards other people? Do you really know what you're asking the Lord for? So here we are being asked to imitate God. God is truly merciful. That's why we turn to Him. But it is not enough to call on Him to forget our sins and to forgive our sins. Can we do to others what we ask God to do for us? Love without measure. In the second reading, St. Paul, in his letter to the Romans, gives us a wonderful foundation for this loving without measure, expressed in forgiveness of brothers.

0: brothers and sisters. And it is this. He says, no one lives for oneself. All of us live for God. And if we live for God, then we live for each other. That's the point of being a disciple of Christ. Jesus himself lived for us, died for us without measure, so that we would be transformed to be like him, to live not only for ourselves, no longer for ourselves. As Jesus has lived and died for us, we should think of our lives in that direction too. So when we are asked, what is the purpose of your life? It should not be, oh, I want to be successful. Oh, I want to be the richest and most popular person in the world. Oh, I want to have the most number of followers in whatever social media platform I engage in. No. The purpose of life is to live for God. Whether in death or in life, we are for the Lord. And if we are for the Lord, who is always for us, then we will be for others too. My dear brothers and sisters, this is a grace that our world needs right now. What do we see? Vengeance all over the place. One offense is met by another offense, and not only by another offense, but by a greater offense. They measure their vindictiveness. And so there's no peace. There's only destruction. Only destruction. But the Lord is the Lord of salvation, not of destruction. And what will save? Love without measure, shown specially in forgiveness, because that's how God is in Jesus Christ.
1: Hello, I'm Bishop Reed. 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

0: The proclamation of the Holy Gospel according to Matthew. Peter came up and asked Jesus, "Lord, when my brother wrongs me, how often must I forgive him? 7 times?" "No," Jesus replied, "not 7 times. I say 70 times 7 times. That is why the reign of God may be said to be like a king who decided to settle accounts with his officials. When he began his auditing, one was brought in who owed him a huge amount. As he had no way of paying it, his master ordered him to be sold along with his wife, his children, and all his property in payment of the debt. At that, the official prostrated himself in homage and said, "My Lord, be patient with me and I will pay you back in full." Moved with pity, the master let the official go and wrote off the debt. But when that same official went out, he met a fellow servant who owed him a mere fraction of what he himself owed. He seized him and throttled him. "Pay back what you owe," he demanded. His fellow servant dropped to his knees and began to plead with him, "Just give me time and I will pay you back in full." But he would hear none of it. Instead, he had him put in jail until he paid back what he owed. When his fellow servants saw what had happened, they were badly shaken and went to their master to report the whole incident. His master sent for him and said, "You worthless wretch, I canceled your entire debt when you pleaded with me. Should you not have dealt mercifully with your fellow servant as I dealt with you?" Then in anger, the master handed him over to the torturers until he paid back all that he owed. My heavenly Father will treat you in exactly the same way unless each of you forgives his brother from his heart. The Gospel of the Lord.
1: Love without measure. We have been reflecting on forgiveness and how it is a wonderful thing we all ask for, especially from God. Those of us who have experienced being forgiven can attest to the fact that it gives you a new of vision of life, it gives you new energy, it gives you deep consolation. But we find it difficult to forgive others. And how do we learn how to forgive? By learning how to love without measure, the way God does. In the first reading from the book of Sirach, we are told the stark reality that while anger, hatred are wrong, they attract many followers. In fact, even those who are people of faith could be contaminated by hatred, by a sense of hatred. And this is seen especially in the desire for vengeance, to destroy the people who have done us wrong. But Sirach reminds us, we also have our faults. In fact, we turn to God for forgiveness. And God knows that. And if God forgives us, then we should be ready to forgive others. How can we ask for God's mercy when we withhold mercy to others? Do we really know what we are asking God to do for us? St. Paul, in the second reading, gives us a wonderful motivation for loving like God, forgiving like God. And it is this: no one lives for oneself. Whether we live or die, we don't live for ourselves. We live for God. Because Jesus lived and died for us. That's the immeasurable love of God in Jesus for us. And that should define the purpose of our lives. We live for God, and we live without measure for our brothers and sisters, all in imitation of Jesus Christ. Now we go to the gospel. Peter asks Jesus, how many times should he forgive a brother or sister who errs? Now, look, how many times? It reveals, this question reveals a mindset that measures how much I should allow the person to commit mistakes. And beyond that measure, I am entitled not to forgive. Okay? In fact, many people joke, said, once is enough, twice is too much, thrice I give up. Wow. Now, when it comes to loving, expressed in forgiveness, what is the measure? And the response of Jesus is, there is no measure. Love without measure. And how? Why? Why will we do that? Why cannot say, at this point, I have given you enough, so I will stop? Well, the only answer is, that's how God loves. Because of the immeasurable, unfathomable love of God in Jesus Christ, we are forgiven. We are given always a chance. No? Without diminishing our own responsibility in admitting our fault, and not only admitting, remembering our fault. So there is a parable taught by Jesus. The master, who is the image of God, discovered that one of his servants owed him a lot, a huge amount. So huge that his wife, his children, all his properties must be confiscated and sold to become slaves, so that this person could repay his debt to the master. So you can imagine the amount. But then this person begged his master, paid him homage, and promised that he would try his best to pay back. The master was moved with compassion and forgave everything. Now, immediately after that, this servant already forgot what grace he had received. Love without measure. He found, he met a fellow servant who owed him less than what he had owed his master, less than what had been forgiven him. And he was adamant. He even threw this person to prison. Now, this reached the master, and the master was not at all pleased. For this first servant was a person of forgetfulness. He forgot the forgiveness he has received. And not being able to rejoice in that forgiveness, he became offensive, vengeful towards others. My dear brothers and sisters, we are always in that cycle. When we look at the world, no one admits faults. No one has the humility to admit he or she has erred or has sinned. They keep blaming others, but they ask for forgiveness. And no one gives forgiveness because no one remembers that they have been forgiven of their faults. This is a cycle. If you forget you are a sinner, then you become a harsh judge. The harshest judge, the harshest vengeful judge, is usually a sinner who has forgotten he has been forgiven. So our readings for today are a path towards restoring truth, justice, and peace in our families and in our societies. The word has been exposed. Let us now fulfill it.
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We have prepared reflection points for you. Please share them with your companions. The first point is, see the effects in families and societies of forgetting we have been forgiven and not forgiving others. Tingnan mo ang mga epekto sa pamilya at sa lipunan kapag nakalimutan natin na tayo'y napatawad at kapag hindi tayo nagpatawad sa kapwa. The second point is, how can we make hatred lose its appeal, especially among the youth? Paano natin maaalis ang galit bilang attractive, lalo na sa ating mga kabataan? Heavenly Father, You have blessed this humble program with a decade of mission on air. You have gifted it with the talent

hard work, and financial support of many generous people, so that as your word is exposed, many more may know, love, and serve Jesus. Lord Jesus, be with us always. Your production staff and partners, your viewers and benefactors, that we may not run out of courage, zeal, and charity in fulfilling our mission daily. And when our limitations and weaknesses surface, please ask the Father to send the Holy Spirit to purify us and set our hearts on fire with renewed faith, hope, and love, so we may serve you for many more years to come. Amen. Friends, thank you for your company. We pray that the Word of God would find fulfillment in your life and His blessings be always upon you. And we hope you could be with us again next Sunday here on The Word Exposed.

0: In the name of the Father, and of the Son, and of the Holy Spirit.
1: Amen. Amen.
0: You expired, Jesus, but the source of life gushed forth for souls, and the ocean of mercy opened up for the whole world. O font of life, unfathomable divine mercy, envelop the whole world and empty yourself out upon us.
2: O blood and water, which gushed forth from the heart of Jesus as a fountain of mercy for us, I trust in you.
0: Our Father, who art in heaven, hallowed be thy name. Thy kingdom come, thy will be done, on earth as it is in heaven. Give us this day our daily bread, and forgive us our trespasses, as we forgive those who trespass against us. And lead us not into temptation, but deliver us from evil. Amen. Hail Mary, full of grace, the Lord is with thee. Blessed art thou among women, and blessed is the fruit of thy womb, Jesus. Holy Mary, Mother of God, pray for us sinners, now and at the hour of our death. Amen.
3: The Apostles' Creed.
0: I believe in God, the Father Almighty, Creator of heaven and earth, and in Jesus Christ, his only Son, our Lord, who was conceived by the Holy Spirit, born of the Virgin Mary, suffered under Pontius Pilate, was crucified, died, and was buried. He descended to the dead. On the third day he rose again. He ascended into heaven and is seated at the right hand of God, the Father Almighty. He will come to judge the living and the dead. I believe in the Holy Spirit, the Holy Catholic Church, the communion of saints, the forgiveness of sins, the resurrection of the body, and life everlasting. Amen.
4: Eternal Father,

despondent, but with great confidence submit ourselves to your holy will, which is love and mercy itself.

The Divine Praises. Blessed be God, blessed be his holy name, blessed be Jesus Christ, true God and true man. Blessed be the name of Jesus, blessed be his most sacred heart, blessed be his most precious blood. Blessed be Jesus in the most holy sacrament of the altar. Blessed be the Holy Spirit, the Paraclete. Blessed be the great Mother of God, Mary most holy. Blessed be her holy and immaculate conception. Blessed be her glorious assumption. Blessed be the name of Mary, Virgin and Mother. Blessed be Saint Joseph, her most chaste spouse. Blessed be God in his angels and in his saints.

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1: Today we're at St. Francis Raleigh, American Blood Drive. I was in the military, and I realized the importance of giving blood there. We all come together. This is always a manpower event.
2: The parish has been gracious to give us the fellowship hall, and it's something that we've been doing now for 30 years. Over the course of those 30 years, we've wound up accumulating over 5,000 units of donated blood.
3: The blood drives allow us to really walk in the faith. What our beliefs are to help our common man and our common purpose for people to live.
4: 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What keeps me coming back is just knowing how my blood is helping others. It takes a really small amount of your time, but it can affect so many people in so many ways.
5: 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Building these strong relationships within our communities really allow us to do our job, and their life-saving support makes such a difference.
6: Donating blood is one of the easiest ways to save lives. In 8 to 10 minutes, you could have a lifelong impact of somebody that really needs critical blood.
3: So I'm always grateful to the Knights for hosting these, for Red Cross for allowing and coordinating it to happen, but for the community support as well.
7: One of the officials from American Red Cross said that that's most likely affected 15,000 lives, saved 15,000 lives. It really serves the principles that Father McGivney founded of charity, unity, and fraternity. What greater gift can you give than the gift of life?

0: A favorite prayer of mine has always been, what return can I make to the Lord for all the good he's done for me? The cup of salvation I take up, I call upon the name of the Lord. Hello, everyone. I'm Father Dan O'Connell, host of Catholic TV's We've Got to Talk, inviting you to this year's telethon, September 18th and 19th. We will be calling upon your name, asking you to continue to support us as we support all of those that turn to Catholic TV to hear his voice and listen for his direction and love. September 18th and 19th, right here on Catholic TV.
1: Well, hello, everyone. Bishop Reed here. I hope you can join us on This Is the Day as filmmakers Chris Bowden and Lee Dickerson discuss their new film, Shema, the challenge and rewards of independent filmmaking, and also the faith that inspired this fine project. We'll also enjoy a special musical performance from the 2025 Catholic TV Telethon. So join us right here on Catholic TV for This Is the Day.
0: This week on We've Got to Talk. This is a big job. We've been working on it for a while, as you can tell. But you know, as you look around a work site like this and you see all of the construction vehicles and all of the tools that you need to put up a new parish center, which hopefully one day that will be, watch We've Got to Talk right here on Catholic TV.
1: Hello, I'm Bishop Reed, standing here at the magnificent Christ Cathedral in Garden Grove, California. And you're watching Catholic TV, America's Catholic Television Network.

0: Welcome to The Gist. I'm Danielle Bean here with my good friends, Carolee McGrath and Rachel Balducci. How are you, ladies?
1: Good. How are you?
0: Good.
2: Do you want me to sing for you?
0: Yes. We're going to be singing.
2: Would you like me to sing? Is this my solo time?
0: Please hold it.
1: Carolee's like, I've been waiting for this moment.
0: She's like, we are talking about music. You've got to do it. So, yeah, so we're talking about how music can enhance your faith. I do have to go to you first, Carolee, because you have this beautiful gift of singing, of music, and you use it in various ways. Talk to us about what that was like growing up, how you discerned how you were going to use that gift.
2: Okay, the truth is, I didn't use it growing up.
0: Okay.
2: And I didn't use it at church growing up. And I wish I had. I didn't know that. Well, you know what? I think at the time, there might not have been the same opportunity that there is today for kids. Maybe there was, and I just didn't know about it.
0: Okay.
2: So I never used it growing up. And now that then when I was in college, I went to BC and I joined music ministry and I became a cantor.
1: Mm-hmm. When did you know you had a good voice?
2: Well, I sang when I was younger. I always thought I was it. I used to stand on my fireplace and pretend I was Cher. And I would do that.
0: That's
2: how old I am. So I always thought, you know, I could always sing, but I never used it to glorify God until really I got to college. And then I was like, oh my gosh, I love this. I just felt so connected to God. And I know that music doesn't take, it's not supposed to take away from the Mass. It doesn't, it's not supposed to be like a show.
0: The show.
2: Of course not. But it enhances in many ways for people. Yeah. And for me, it certainly connects. And I feel like the Holy Spirit is involved in it. And so I feel like it's such a gift. So with my children, I kind of changed course. I said, listen, I want them to be involved in this. So I was lucky enough at my parish at St. Cecilia's. Can you imagine St. Cecilia, the patron saint of musicians, of singers?
0: Yeah.
2: Anyway, we have this beautiful chorus that is still going. And my older daughter, who's 22 already, started when she was in second grade, and now I still have little ones that come up and stand near Mrs. McGrath and sing. So it's really a beautiful gift for me, and I'm so grateful for
1: it. Yeah, that's wonderful.
0: That's really beautiful. Rachel, you grew up in a very musical family. Tell us your dad's history, starting off, because I'm always so impressed by this.
1: Yeah, so my dad was a drummer in a rock and roll band, and he was with Keith and the Wild Kingdom, and they were on tour with the Beach Boys. So it's a very cool story. And it's so fascinating because he was away at a show when I was born. And within 10 years of that, this recently occurred to me. It was so crazy. My dad, 10 years later, was the headmaster and the first graduating class of the small private Christian school that is still going strong that my kids have all graduated from. Like, I love that God can do so much with us. You know, like, he's a hippie playing rock and roll music, and 10 years later, he's the headmaster of this Christian school that's graduating its first class. So music is very important in our family. Not at the parish level, it never has been, but early on, my mom and dad were part of, like, the folk band in the 70s, you know, that was a big part of their conversion story, which is really beautiful. But now I've got kids that play praise and worship. They actually get hired to be in bands at the Methodist church. So they like play music there and then they go to mass, you know, at a different time kind of thing. So I just love that there's room. Like music really does. Like I feel close to the Lord when I hear music, and it doesn't always even have to be Christian music for me. Like I just feel like he's in the creation of this beautiful thing. I know that's a little off topic than what we're saying, but you know, the gift of music is really so lovely. And I will just end by saying, my dad and all my brothers and all five of my sons are very musically gifted, and I have none of it. So
2: so I get your solo.
1: Yeah, there you go. Carolee, the spotlight is on you.
0: You can have mine, too.
1: Yes. So
0: definitely.
1: Life is funny that way. Yeah.
0: I know, but then even if you're not personally musical, if you don't have those gifts yourself, you can really appreciate it. It can enhance your experience of the Mass. It can enhance experiences of prayer as well. I'm really deeply moved by certain songs that maybe never should be played in Mass. I don't know, you know, like that level of appropriateness or whatever. But without getting into that, like what is some of your favorite like songs that really inspire you or encourage you, or what kind of music do you like to listen to during your prayer time? I'm going to ask you first,
2: Carolee. Do not look at me.
0: I want to know.
2: So I know that we have a different opinion on it, and it's okay. And I think that's the other thing. I think it's okay to have different ideas, not ideas, but tastes really for music in Mass.
1: Sure.
2: There's some beautiful, beautiful sacred music, right? I mean, just amazing when you go to these Masses. And that is so moving. Certain songs that I like during adoration in particular, A lot of them would be a praise and worship song. Holy Spirit, you are welcome here resonates with me. How great our love, how great your love is, Lord, is another, a newer song that I love. A Friend in Jesus. I mean, these definitely sound very Protestant, but they're beautiful praise and worship songs. And I will say something else that I thought was always interesting is Matt Maury. I interviewed him many, many years ago. He's collaborated, and he's Catholic. He's collaborated with so many Christian singers making beautiful music that brings people together, or at least draws people into the Lord, whether it's played at Mass or not. It's drawing people closer to Christ. So I think that's just, God creates beauty, you know, and I think that's kind of neat.
0: Exactly, and all kinds of music can be beautiful. What's been your experience of that, Rachel?
1: So I'm kind of funny in that, like, if I'm listening to music, I have an experience that kind of is, like, outside of what the words are necessarily. So, like, if I was in adoration, I would want it to be quiet. That, like, works for me. But I know, like, I have a lot of friends who have, like, a women's hour adoration, and they play praise and worship, and I think that's great. You know, so it's kind of like there's room for all of it, I think. I will tell you, totally random, a few weeks ago, I ended up going to see this band called The Head and the Heart. I've loved them for a million years. Got tickets to it. Some of that, none of it's Christian. I mean, but some of it feels worshipful to me, you know? And I ended up waiting afterwards I was with my sister and a couple of my kids, and we got to chat with one of the members of the band, and I said, are y'all Christian? Because some of this music, I feel like it makes me feel closer to God when I listen to it. And I think he felt put on the spot. And I was like, I'm really sorry. And, you know, it kind of, like, we had a good conversation about, like, this idea of getting back to when you discovered how you felt singing in Mass and that idea of a charism, which is like a gift that God gives us to glorify him. And sometimes I think not everybody recognizes it as that, but it still glorifies the Lord in the midst of using it, which is really beautiful.
0: Right. There's so many different ways of doing that, and beautiful ways that you can pray with music, you can worship with music, and there's just so many different ways you can do that.
1: Yeah, that's good.
2: I'll sing for you later.
0: Please. No, that'll be the next segment. But right now, we're going to take a quick break because I had the chance to sit down with Carly York, the Catholic cantor.
1: One of my favorite memories is from the first season, and they got this, they created this video loop of Carly. Remember?

0: coupons, certain stores. Like, I had cracked the code, apparently.
1: It was so complicated.
0: And now I'm like,
2: no, you don't do it.
0: There's time for any of that. Yeah. But that, I always thought that was super cute.
3: I'm super excited to have joining us here today on The Gist, Carly York. Welcome, Carly. I'm so excited that you're here.
4: I am so excited to meet you in person.
3: I know.
4: We had the pleasure of Zooming together.
3: That's right.
4: And
3: that's right.
4: It's much better to have a conversation in person.
3: That's right. And you are the Catholic Cantor.
4: Yes.
3: So before you became the Catholic Cantor, you've got this beautiful, rich background in study of music. Tell us how you got started in music ministry.
4: So I am actually a convert to Catholicism, and way back in the day, in my little old Baptist church, when my mom was leading the children's pageant, I kind of stole the microphone and had a little solo. And then from then on, I started singing in church. My own grandfather was a professional choir director. Before that was like really a thing in Western Pennsylvania, and I grew up watching him. And then when I was about 12 or 13, they were like, oh, Carly, you sing well. We'll put you up there for a solo. And then I started playing the flute. And long story short, after high school, I decided to major in music at American University in Washington, D.C., and started singing in other faith traditions as a ringer. So someone who gets called in to help out a volunteer choir with, you know, high notes or more difficult musical passages.
3: Okay.
4: And so I had the opportunity to sing with Methodist churches and Presbyterian churches, and then eventually Episcopalian churches.
3: Or you were creeping your way to the
4: Catholic
3: Church.
4: I was like getting higher and higher in the liturgy, and I learned all these things. Like, for example, the Apostles' Creed. Mm-hmm. I had never heard the Apostles' Creed until I sang at a Presbyterian church.
3: That's amazing.
4: Isn't that fun?
3: I love that.
4: And it's amazing how much it helped my faith grow, because like totally new experiences. Like, oh, this is Christian too.
3: Right.
4: Oh, this is Christian too.
3: Yeah.
4: And then eventually I felt the Lord calling me to professional music ministry, like as my job. And I decided to go across town from American University to Catholic University, where they have a fabulous music program. And I enrolled in their Masters of Liturgical Music program as a Protestant.
3: Wow.
4: I know. And that's how it all started.
3: The Holy Spirit was really working on you.
4: Yeah, he really was.
3: Giving you that. So you had formal training in music as well.
4: Yeah. So I have an undergraduate degree in music from American University, and I graduated early because I wanted to go to Catholic University, where they have a really, at the time, I mean, this is a million years ago, we're talking 1998. American has a great program too, but Catholic was really well known in the music industry. So I wanted to go over there and study with some of their teachers and just continue in my artistic side. And then it just opened up this new faith education too.
3: Yeah. So you've got all this academic background, this kind of training in music, but I would love to hear your perspective on your experience of music as a ministry, because I think music can touch us in ways that just plain words can't.
4: Oh, yeah.
3: Tell us about that.
4: Absolutely. So for me, like, I actually hear, I believe, the Holy Spirit speaking to me. So if I'm just going through my day and a song pops into my head and it happens to be a church song, I'll be like, I'm catching myself. What is the Lord saying to me in this song? And I think that's the great thing about music in general. It sticks with us longer than just the spoken word. Mm-hmm. It really gets embodied in us because it's sound waves, and our body receives the musical tones in a different way than it receives just the speaking tones. And I think it has a way to get more of our whole self involved in whatever is being sung or being said. And so it's been something that has called me to a closer relationship with Jesus. And I have made it my mission to hopefully sing songs that do that for others.
3: Right. So what kind of work are you involved in now? You said you discerned you had this call to music ministry, but what exactly does that mean? What does it look like for you?
4: Yeah, so now, 25 years later, I am on staff at a Catholic church as the principal cantor.
3: Okay.
4: So our church actually sings daily mass, and I get the opportunity to sing pretty much every day, chant music. We use a modern kind of English-based chant called St. Meinrad Psalm Tone. tones, but I chant every day for Eucharist, daily Mass, and then on the weekends for our Saturday and Sunday Masses, and then I help people in our community with funerals and weddings mm-hmm. and all of the liturgies, and so that's my primary job. And then I'm still growing as an artist, so I am recording music, and my main passion is to bring chant

0: music to everyday Catholics.
1: Okay.
0: To take it out of, oh, this is something just for cathedrals or just for, you know, priests and nuns.
1: Yeah.
0: No, this is music that has been speaking to the general faithful for thousands of years, and I think it can still speak to us today.
2: Right, so some people might not know what we're even talking about, chant. So can you describe it?
0: Yeah, so Gregorian chant is the most ancient form of Western music, actually. So classical music was founded on Gregorian chant, and it was the Catholic Church through the work of Guido of Arezzo who actually developed music notation. And the first songs that were notated were actually liturgical songs. So music for meditation, music for the Mass, music for all of our prayers like the Gloria or the Sanctus. And those evolved over time and we still have them because the Catholic Church wrote them down for us. We still have those same ancient melodies. Anybody who's been to a Holy Thursday, for example, Mass service, would most likely have sung the song Pange Lingua. And that song is an ancient Gregorian chant, and there are so many, thousands and thousands of them, and they have deep spiritual meaning. A lot of the text of those chants were written by saints, St. Thomas Aquinas, for example, and the melodies are not like melodies we hear in pop music. They're based on modes, not scales, and it just resonates a little different because it's a total different tonality. It's ancient tonality rather than modern tonality.
2: Okay, so do you ever experience, you know, teaching somebody about chant or exposing them to it for the first time? What is that like for you?
3: Hi, I'm Father Jeff Bai from Close Walk Catholic Communications, seen here on Catholic TV. Our show is about taking the weekly scriptures and trying to let the word become flesh. How do we live in our lives? How does it impact our lives? It's very, very important that we take the opportunity to spread the gospel message. And Catholic TV is having an upcoming telethon because it takes money in order for us to evangelize through the media. So we invite you to join us for the telethon. There'll be musical performances, there'll be shows, and a lot of opportunity for us to understand the nature of what we're doing. So please make sure you join us this year in Catholic TV's two-day Catholic Telethon. Thank you.
4: Hi everyone, I'm Kevin Nelson here in Alexandria, Virginia. And behind me is the Basilica of St. Mary. And in 2018, this Church of St. Mary officially was designated as a minor basilica by the Vatican. 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This Basilica of St. Mary is just one of the many Catholic destinations we take you to every week to show you the history, beauty, and treasures of the Catholic faith. 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
5: Catholic Destinations every Tuesday at 9 p.m.
2: What is that like for you?
0: Yeah, so there's two things that usually happen with people. The first thing is most of these chants are in Latin.
2: Right.
0: So they're usually a little bit shell-shocked by, oh, I have to sing in another language. But we can break it down. And a lot of the prayers, they would have already heard. If they've been a faithful Catholic for a number of years, we have the Latin language sprinkled in, even the spoken word in our liturgies. So we start with making that a little easier. And then building into the repetitive nature of some of the tones. So when they come back, the chorus, for lack of a better word, you know, start with what's easy, what you can grab onto, and then grow from there.
2: Yeah. So, and you have this ministry, not just in your own church, but you're online, thecatholiccantor.com, right?
0: Yes, that's me.
2: Tell us about that. What made you decide to start work online like that?
0: Yeah, so I have seen how people love music and just even volunteer church choirs, they really, really love it. And I have actually seen in person how much music speaks to the faithful. And so I wanted to take my ministry to other people who might enjoy our ancient chant music in their normal everyday prayer life, the same as I've seen in my own parish. So I recorded Last Advent and Last Lent, sorry, a chant album of the best love chants that are, you know, very meditative, good for Lent, but also they're sprinkled throughout the church season. So if you want to

0: learned just a little bit of it. That album was for them. And then I did another album of the Marian chants.
1: Okay.
0: So all of the chants that are associated with the Liturgy of the Hours, there's four, one for each season. So I recorded those four as well as the Magnificat, one version in English and then the ancient version in Latin, because the Magnificat is sung at every Vesper service. So that has been my big projects. And then to keep that alive every day, throughout the seasons, I started doing on YouTube a Vespers service, which incorporates the Magnificat,
1: yes,
0: as well as psalm chanting. So I do that at 4 o'clock on Sundays now.
1: Oh, that's beautiful. Yeah, I didn't know that.
0: I'm definitely
1: going to look that up. Oh, okay. Okay.
0: It's brand new. I just started it this fall. So I thought, there's more. Our church has so many offerings.
1: Yeah.
0: I know you know this because you write about it, mm-hmm. but there's so much for people to experience in our Catholic faith. And a Vesper service is 15 minutes. It's the Bible chanted. It's readings from the New Testament. And I think it's a great way for people to experience our faith in bite-sized passages.
1: Yeah. Is that what you'd recommend if someone like listening now is like, I'd like to learn more about how to enhance my faith with, my prayer life, with music. Is that what you'd recommend?
0: Yes, evening song, old-fashioned term, Vespers, anything that is daily office, our Mass. Like what the Catholic Church has ingrained in its own nature is where you should start, because it has everything you need.
1: Right, and you can get more information about that at thecatholiccantor.com.
0: Yes, thecatholiccantor.com is where you would go to find links and more information about all of that.
1: That's beautiful. So real quick, just tell us what you're working on now. What are you excited about? What's coming up?
0: Yes, I've just recorded a new Advent hymn called The King Shall Come. I wrote the arrangement myself. I play the flute on it. I'm really excited about it. It's very meditative and very prayerful. The King Shall Come.
1: All right. We're going to be looking that up at thecatholiccantor.com. Carly, thank you so much
0: thank
1: for being
0: you,
1: here today. Always
0: so
1: a joy.
0: It's so nice to meet you in person.
1: I know. Thank goodness we finally did.
0: Yes, yes.
1: Thank you for being here, too. We're going to be right back with more of The Gist. Welcome back. Now we're continuing our conversation about music and all these beautiful ways we can pray with music and that it can inspire us. You are sharing, I'm going to put you on the spot, Carolee, just a little bit, but the way that it's almost like a gateway drug, right? You can share some beautiful praise and worship music and bring some people in,
0: yes,
1: who might otherwise not ever get exposed to the faith, or it can really be an attractive thing for people, getting them into church. Tell me more about your experience of that.
2: So I would say 100%. I mean, I know, we know that this world has so many Catholics who have fallen away from the faith. We have people our age who were not catechized. I mean, you have 20-somethings, 30-somethings. What's the Eucharist? They don't know.
1: Right.
2: But all of a sudden they have kids and they're going to make maybe First Communion and okay, we're going to show up and oh, there's a choir. Oh yeah. Oh, Mrs. McGrath, she seems nice. And the choir starts to grow again and now you're opening up a world for families who through really no fault of their own weren't exposed to this and all of a sudden are falling in love with Christ just through the whole experience of their child's making First Communion and she's singing and now we're at Mass every week and oh, we're going to go to rehearsal and of course we're going to be at the Christmas concert. You know what I'm mm-hmm. saying? It's like it has a snowball effect and I feel like music definitely can be a gateway. Now, again, you're not having a rock concert at Mass,
1: right.
2: Of course. There are a lot of beautiful praise and worship artists who are very respectful, Sarah Hart,
1: mm-hmm.
2: Steve Angrisano, that have perfectly appropriate music, not sacred music, but music that you would say, okay, this is fine during Mass.
1: Right.
2: But I really do believe that these are opportunities where people who otherwise would want nothing to do with Jesus are all of a sudden their ear is opening and it's like you're pricking their conscience and they're like, wait, there's something to this. There's something beautiful. And again, mm-hmm. what's beautiful? Not me singing, it's Christ. Christ makes beauty. He is beauty. And how he, portrays that or uses that in the world mm-hmm. is music is one of the ways that he does that.
1: Right. Absolutely. But how do you make sure that Jesus is the center of what you're doing? I would love for you to share a little bit about your experience in a family where you do have performers in your family, and maybe they weren't always explicitly like, I'm doing this for the Lord kind of thing. How do you balance that? I mean, I think this applies probably for any gifts you might have, but I'd love to hear your thoughts about that with regard to music.
3: And I feel like we've probably arrived at like a consensus here, I think, because I like that you are using the word like sacred music. And so I think that that's a good distinction. Like, and I was telling Carolee over the break, like, my mom and my dad, I planned two funerals 2 years apart. And it was interesting that there was a shift within the parish within those 2 years, when my dad died and we had his funeral, we were able to have guitars. I would not say we had praise and worship music, but it was worshipful music. But it was not just like sacred hymns, right? Like we were able to do that. And then the shift was by my mom's funeral. It needed to be more of that sacred focus, which I appreciate, you know, because I also, getting back to this idea of like, there has to be a sense of control. The sky can't, you know, it can't just be too crazy, right? But, you know, kind of getting to this, like respecting the occasion, honoring the occasion and what that means. Certain bishops and priests are going to have a little bit maybe different standard for that. Mm-hmm. And then, you know, I will say within like my own boys who are playing a lot of music. It's fun. The other day, four of the boys formed a band and performed at a party, and they bought oversized suits at Goodwill, and they were in this band. I can't remember the name, suitably something. And I love that. And I think, you know, they're not singing Christian songs, but they are glorifying the Lord. And then within that, I'm really grateful that like early on, our oldest kind of was dabbling in the rock and roll scene, which my dad did early on. That's a lifestyle thing that is not good. And so that to me is a distinction, is like, you can use the gifts God has given you without necessarily having it be overtly Christian, but the choices that you're making in your life are glorifying the Lord as you use this gift that God has given you.
1: Yeah,
3: if that makes sense.
1: That's a different thing. Yeah,
3: you know?
1: Carolee, having talked about your gift and the way you've discerned using it, now we got to talk about your kids a little bit, because you've got some talented kids as well. How do you talk to them about that, specifically with regard to using music as worship?
2: Well, I mean, there's just no stopping it. Like, I think, especially, well, for Maddie, Maddie is, she's a cantor at BC, and they have a more traditional mass. They do some praise and worship. I don't want to misspeak on that. They do beautiful music. But she's always had that heart to sing for the Lord. And, you know, when I talk about praise and worship music, when you're doing respond and acclaim for the psalm, you're not like rocking it out on the responsorial psalm.
1: Just, I'm picturing something
2: just
1: quite
2: to be clear, just to be clear, the Lord is my shepherd is not being rocked out for the responsorial psalm. So for Maddie, there was always that connection. For Mary Kate, I think it's gone even further. I think this is what she wants to do. She was really touched and had an encounter at Steubenville a few years ago. She taught herself how to play guitar during COVID. This is all she wants to do. And you know what? I think, again, she plays at like different adorations. She's in a Psalm 33, a music ministry group. It's not a band. I'm always told by the director,
1: it's
2: we are not
1: ministry.
2: A band.
1: Yeah.
2: Music ministry.
1: Yeah.
2: So she plays, you know, they'll do fundraisers or church-related events. And you can hear, like, you know something's happening when these kids sing.
1: Yeah.
2: It's something that you can't put your finger on. And I will tell you that music brought me back to church. So I was just, you know, a vagabond, you know, wandering out there, and music brought me back to Mass. And I've seen that happen with other people. So, you know, God uses a lot of different ways.
3: I want to share that too. Like a couple of my boys within the last couple of years have had a real like return to their faith. Kind of in college, they sort of like could take it or leave it. Like one son, I actually offered to Venmo him $20 if he would take a selfie in front of the church. Like, and he had no money, and it still was not worth it to him. You know, he went through a phase where he was like not convinced, and you know, has had this like rekindling of his love of his faith and a relationship with the Lord, and plays a lot of worship music with a group of friends. They go down to the studio and like jam and play this music, and I love that. They feel a real closeness to the Lord when they're able literally to sing out to him. That's a beautiful thing.
1: Yeah, so, right. What's the saying?
2: If you sing, you pray twice. And who is the saint again?
3: Augustine.
2: Saint Augustine.
3: But if you, apparently it's if you sing well. If you sing, it's like praying twice. So you're praying like four times.
1: Does not apply on this end of the couch.
3: I'm like taking something away from the universe.
1: So proceed with caution. Such a fun conversation. I want to thank you all for joining us here on The Gist today. And thank you to Carolee York for joining us here today. And be sure to tune in again next time when we'll be here to give you the Yes.

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Over the years, we've sought to keep up with the rapidly changing media landscape, and today we're proud to serve you on YouTube.

0: 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Well, hello, everyone. Bishop Reed here. I hope you can join us on This Is the Day as filmmakers Chris Bowden and Lee Dickerson discuss their new film, Shema, the challenge and rewards of independent filmmaking, and also the faith that inspired this fine project. We'll also enjoy a special musical performance from the 2025 Catholic TV Telethon. So join us right here on Catholic TV for This Is the Day.
1: I'm Sonia Corbett, Catholic Evangelista. Join me this week for Evangelista Bible Study, where we'll be looking at the brazen altar in the Old Testament tabernacle and its fulfillment in the sacrament of baptism.

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1: I am Deacon Franklin Mejia. I produce the Spanish Mass here on Catholic TV. Catholic TV's annual telethon is coming very soon. We hope you can join us for these 2 days of prayer, music, and fun. Funds raised from the telethons are very important to our work here on Catholic TV. Make sure to join us.
2: When people are compelled to be generous, it's coming out of that place of where we are as created human beings, that God himself is generous. He has created us like himself, and that this generosity comes out of that divine spark that we find within our own hearts, and that we're moved to do it because there we are most happy.
3: You know what I've witnessed in people who are generous and who are self-giving is I see someone who is fully alive to their truth. I'm absolutely convinced that the way God has made us is that we might be life and blessing and gift to one another, and that we're not our true selves unless we're doing that. And so what I witness is people who are really living fully alive. They are fully alive to who they are, and they experience it most beautifully when they become a blessing to others. If we're going to know what it is to be the beloved sons and daughters of God, that's going to be most profoundly expressed when we become God's love and life to one another.

0: The angel of the Lord declared to Mary,
1: and she conceived of the Holy Spirit.
0: Hail Mary, full of grace, the Lord is with thee. Blessed art thou among women, and blessed is the fruit of thy womb, Jesus.
1: Holy Mary, Mother of God, pray for us sinners, now and at the hour of our death. Amen.
0: Behold, the handmaid of the Lord.
1: Be it done unto me according to thy word.
0: Hail Mary, full of grace, the Lord is with thee. Blessed art thou among women, and blessed is the fruit of thy womb, Jesus.
1: Holy Mary, Mother of God, pray for us sinners, now and at the hour of our death. Amen.
0: And the Word was made flesh
1: and dwelt among us.
0: Hail Mary, full of grace, the Lord is with thee. Blessed art thou among women, and blessed is the fruit of thy womb, Jesus.
1: Holy Mary, Mother of God, pray for us sinners, now and at the hour of our death. Amen.
0: Pray for us, O Holy Mother of God,
1: that we may be made worthy of the promises of Christ.
0: Let us pray. Pour forth, we beseech thee, O Lord, thy grace into our hearts, that we, to whom the incarnation of Christ, thy Son, was made known by the message of an angel, may by his passion and cross be brought to the glory of his resurrection, through Christ our Lord.
1: Amen.
2: Hello, everyone. Welcome back to Anchored. We are so excited to have you joining us, whether you're here in person or watching online. As a reminder, this show is a place where you can come and grow in hope while learning about the faith through our guest's beautiful stories. This episode is being sponsored by Novena Cards. Novena Cards were developed as a way to share our intentions with others, letting them know that we have asked for saints to pray for them. Each time they return to this card, it serves as a tangible reminder that an all-star in heaven is praying for them and that they are loved. We're going to be right back with our two guests. This is going to be a great show. We'll be back in just a moment.

0: And thank you all for being with us today for this episode of Anchored. I am joined by a beautiful family, the Nielsens, Darcy, Christian, Serafina. Thank you for being here today and for just willingly being open to sharing your story.
1: Thank you for having us. It's special to be here with you.
0: Yeah, thank you. So your family that, thank God, I got a chance to know as I was in school. And over time, we've just been able to grow in friendship. So can you just explain who you are, your involvement in ministry work, what you do for work to those who are watching here in the audience and at home?
1: Sure. Well, when we met through young adult communities in Boston, you know, we were both inspired. We both kind of have a marketing background, and we were inspired to find ways to rejuvenate the church and give people hope in our parishes and, mm-hmm. and a love of the faith. And so that was really the seed of our relationship. And so we've been able to, we owned a business together working with Catholic organizations and started a nonprofit to help spur innovation and startups in the church as well.
0: Amazing.
2: Yes.
0: That's wonderful.
2: So we have four girls, mm-hmm. Mariella, who's 8, Zelly 6, Kiara 3, and little Serafina is 10 weeks. Mm-hmm. So we're also very busy at home too.
0: I bet. No, of course. And you know, your family is a family where I know so many people at our parish look to as mentors, as friends, as spiritual mothers and fathers. And then you're also, like you said, raising your own. I see how you're looking at me. I'm serious. People look to you that way. And it's just so beautiful to have your witness and your family just be this beautiful example of the Holy Family. But have you both always had, you know, of course, now you're in your vocation of marriage, but you know, growing up, going through your period of discernment, did you both think you would see yourself here now married and with four little girls?
2: Want me to go first?
1: Yeah.
2: Okay, so I actually spent some time discerning religious life. For 6 months, I was with Mother Olga's community, mm-hmm. and that was because I had this reversion back to the faith, and I just thought the only way to serve God and to become holy was to be a sister, of mm-hmm. course,
0: yeah.
2: like everyone, right? And so, you know, when I was there, it was really clear to me that from a young age, I always did want to be a wife and a mother. And so it was just beautiful that I had that time there. And then I learned, okay, I can still become a saint by being mm-hmm. being in this vocation. So it was shortly after that I wasn't looking for a husband at all. I was spending time in adoration, that kind of thing. And then Christian came into my life, and we joke that I had been preparing to be a bride of Christ, and now I was the bride of Christian.
0: Yes.
1: Short while later. Right? And you know, I grew up in the faith, as an altar server, and so there's always people who ask you and the consideration of the priesthood and living faith that way. But I kind of avoided the question personally and said, Lord, if you want me to be a priest, you better make it very clear. I saw myself as a husband and father, and was wondering when he was going to make it clear. And, you know, when I met Darcy, it was the answer. And that was my hope. But, 9 years later, it's a lot of work. It's an honor for you to say that. It doesn't feel remarkable, you know. Each day is a battle, like you know, in a positive way, but it has its ups and downs, just like every family. Mm-hmm. We're glad to be a beacon of light, but it's a lot of work for anybody.
0: Right. And, you know, something that you both were saying when we had a phone call the other day was, I think it was you, Darcy, you said, but our family's ordinary. Like, we're not, the way that you view your family is probably not the way that many of us here in this room are viewing it. But then I began to reflect on the Holy Family. And the Holy Family is very ordinary. You think of, like, their lowliness, their poverty, their simplicity. And I think that's why it seems so extraordinary, because you're living in the ordinary of the Holy Family. So how has the Holy Family really been your model? Or are there other married couples that you've looked to over the years to set this example for all of you?
2: Yeah. This is great. As we thought about this question, you know, we realized, like, yes, of course, we like look to the Holy Family, and there's that really, like, their attention to each other, right? Like, you can just imagine how they really gave one another their full attention. They anticipated each other's needs, so that was really great. And then also Saint Teresa's family. I mean, there's some great letters between Saint Zelie and Louis Martin, and they were very ordinary too. And then we also realized, though, too, like, all these friends and family, too, that we've been surrounded with, we really have learned from all of them also. Like, there is such goodness in each family that we know, that we said, wow, we really want to model the way that they talk to their children with mm-hmm. respect, or right. we really want to model how, wow, they have really nice manners and look the adults in the eye, or, you know, so I feel like we're kind of just taking the best that we've seen mm-hmm. around us, what we've grown up with, and just kind of trying to make our own. So that's why we don't feel very original in any way, mm-hmm. because we're just kind of copying what we're seeing or what we've experienced. Mm-hmm. So that's why it's very ordinary, very simple.
0: Yes. Mm-hmm. But I think that's what our world needs right now, is simplicity. Sometimes we look to Hollywood or social media mm-hmm. or mainstream media, whatever it may be, and we see this perfection that society has set up of, like, this is what family is supposed to look like, or this is the way to have this flashy looking lifestyle. And sometimes that's not what it's all about. That isn't always what gets you to heaven. You know, if you have those things, that's great. Enjoy them. But there is a beauty in living in simplicity and living in the ordinary. Mm-hmm. Christian, would you add anything else?
1: Yeah. It's about, I think, being present. And some of, you know, you say what a family is supposed to look like, right? The ideal. And everybody knows life is about the journey. Mm-hmm. And yeah, I think some of the most profound conversations we've had with our children are where we just get down on their level and say, this is what we're trying to do as a family. We want, you know, we pray because we want you to have a relationship with God, because he's going to satisfy you better than we ever will. And and those little conversations and time together as a family, those quiet moments, I think are what lead to the brighter ones. Right. But it's a lot of work.
0: Like that. And I also want to speak to, you know, the fear of marriage that a lot of people, especially, you know, people my age are experiencing. You know, I don't know the background of anyone's family life or, you know, people that you know at home, but divorce is scary. The fear of separation, of someone cheating on you, of being hurt, of having your heart be broken maybe again or for the first time. For those that are scared of marriage, is there anything that you can tell them, of maybe a piece of advice?
2: I know. I think the whole, like, FOMO, right, is really, you're missing out if you're not married. It's kind of like how I feel. Is like, being married, like, yes, it's a risk, it's an act of faith and trust, but, you know, it's also so rewarding and so beautiful. And I think we've learned, you know, what's been a surprise in marriage is that a lot of times you think with your spouse you're going to, like, ride with them, you know, on their gifts and, you know, go up and create this life. But what has actually been so beautiful is being there for each other in our weaknesses and in our failures. Mm-hmm. And having someone there for that is incredible.
0: Yeah. Mm-hmm.
1: It's very humbling, I think. It's switch.
2: Okay.
1: It's very humbling to be vulnerable in that way, too. Mm-hmm. I think you can prepare for the fact that there are going to be things you have to work through as a couple mm-hmm. and as a family, but being able to have that magnifying glass on yourself mm-hmm. and also to offer, you know, critical feedback for your spouse in a loving way mm-hmm. and work together is challenging, so but fruitful.
0: Beautiful. So we'll give Serafina a break. We're going to throw it to a commercial. Stay with us for our second segment. We'll see you in just a minute.
3: Well, hello, everyone. Bishop Reed here. I hope you can join us on This Is the Day as filmmakers Chris Bowden and Lee Dickerson discuss their new film, Shema, the challenge and rewards of independent filmmaking, and also the faith that inspired this fine project. We'll also enjoy a special musical performance from the 2025 Catholic TV Telethon. So join us right here on Catholic TV for This Is the Day.

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1: And we are now joined with the rest of the Nielsen family. We got to meet Christian, Darcy, and Serafina, their newborn. But today, you get to also hear from the other three lovely ladies of the Nielsen family. I'm going to give them a minute to just introduce themselves. So let's start backwards. Let's start with the youngest out of the three. What's your name, and how old are you? Do you remember your name?
2: Yes.
1: What's your name, Missy? Kiara?
2: Yes.
1: Yes. And how old are you? Can you show us with your fingers? 3. Good job. All right. Next in line, your name and how old are you?
2: Zelly. 6.
1: And last but not least, the eldest of the four.
3: Mariella. 8.
1: And I've had the opportunity of getting to know these lovely young women and being their teacher at Regina Chaley Academy here in Massachusetts. But I want you all at home to get a chance to hear from them about what family life is like for them, especially being brought up in a Catholic home. So anyone can answer first. Just raise your hand. I'll give you the microphone. But what's one of your favorite things that your family does on a regular basis? It can be Catholic related, faith related, or just anything you do that brings you together. What's one of the one of your most favorite things you do? Mariella, can you think of anything? Like, what's a family tradition that you do with your...
3: We usually go on rosary walks together.
1: And what's a rosary walk, Mariella?
3: We go on a walk and we pray the rosary while we walk.
1: Pretty simple, right? We can do that at home. Okay, can someone tell me what's a prayer that maybe you and mom or you and dad or your whole family pray together before going to bed? Does anyone know a prayer that you pray before bedtime?
3: Oh, family rosary.
1: Wow.
3: We pray the rosary before bed.
1: Zelly, can you think of anything else? No? Okay. Kiara, what about you? No. So, Mariella, where you've mentioned the rosary a couple of times, is there any benefits that you've seen through the rosary for you and your family? Like, have you gotten closer to Mary together? Have you been able to meditate more on scripture? No? All right, that's okay. All right, let's go with something maybe a little lighter. I really started heavy with all of you. What about, what is one thing that your dad does that makes you feel most loved? Like, what's the one thing that daddy does that you love the most?
2: Tickles.
1: Kiara, what's one thing that dad does that you love the most?
4: Play games.
1: Mariella, anything you want to add?
3: No.
1: No. Dad, you got to love her a little bit more, I guess. All right, what about mom? Mom's in the audience right now. What's one thing that mom does that makes you feel very loved?
2: Takes care of us the whole day while daddy's at work.
1: What's one thing that mom does, Kiara, that you love?
4: Scratch my back.
1: Scratch my back. Moms are really good at that, aren't they? Mariella?
3: She teaches us in homeschool.
1: So both of your parents have played really beautiful roles. What about, now this is, you got to be careful what you say because that sibling might be next to you. What's one thing that you love about your siblings? Make it good. Something you love that the other may do. What do you love about your sisters?
4: All of them.
1: You love all of them?
4: Yes.
1: Zelly, what about you? What's something that your sisters do that you...
5: I forgot.
1: Mariella, do you remember? All right, let's hear it.
3: Kiara, right here, she tries to find the good in bad things, too. Like, sometimes she draws on our pictures, and she says, well, not all of it is covered.
1: What about for Zelly?
2: I remember again. Wait, I forget.
1: Silly. Well, something while you're thinking, something that I love that all of you do is you show each other love really well, and you listen to each other, and you play well with one another. Zelly, what is it?
2: Oh. Mariella leads me and Kia to do good things.
1: That's a good older sister quality. Can I invite the four of us to pray something together? So as your parents and I were talking with Serafina just a little while ago, we were talking about the importance of how the Holy Family can help us grow in virtue and be the model of our family life. There's this prayer called a family prayer. Maybe we can pray together if you can read along with me. Does that sound good? All right. Let's begin in the name of the Father and of the Son and of the Holy Spirit. Amen.
6: Jesus, Mary, and Joseph, in you we contemplate the splendor of true love. To you we turn with trust. Holy Family of Nazareth, grant that our families too may be places of communion and prayer, authentic schools of the gospel, and small domestic churches. Holy Family of Nazareth, may families never again experience violence, rejection, and division. May all who have been hurt or scandalized find ready comfort and healing. Holy Family of Nazareth, make us once more mindful of the sacredness and inviolability of the family and its beauty in God's plan. Jesus, Mary, and Joseph, graciously hear our prayer. Amen.
1: In the name of the Father, and of the Son, and of the Holy Spirit. Amen. Well, girls, thank you so much for letting me ask you a couple of questions about you and your family. And for everyone who joined us here today on Anchored, Christian, Darcy, Serafina, those in the live studio audience, those watching at home, thank you for being here. We hope you can join us again for our next episode. God bless you all and everyone who's here today. Stay tuned because right after the show, you get a giveaway from Novena Cards. And to the Nielsen family, please know of our prayers and gratitude for you being here today. God bless you all. Remain anchored in hope, and we will see you next time. Bye-bye.

0: Hi, everyone. I'm Kevin Elson. Here's a look at what's going on this week in the news. We begin with news from the Vatican. At the Vatican Synod Hall, Pope Leo XIV addressed 147 bishops from five continents attending a course for bishops ordained in the past year. The Pope told them to love the people that the Lord has entrusted to them and to boldly bring the good news of salvation to everyone.
1: The new bishops who have been participating in the Vatican's training course over the past few days concluded their sessions with a meeting with Pope Leo XIV. There are 147 appointees hailing from all five continents who have received training on topics such as mission, liturgy, and abuse, as well as on the simple matters of the Church.
2: Ordinerete sacerdoti diaconi, incontrerete giovani pieni di entusiasmo. 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
1: The Pope, citing his encyclical Magnifica Humanitas, has warned that technology cannot solve humanity's deepest problems.
2: Il vescovo missionario ha un cuore aperto a tutti, non soltanto a coloro che frequentano le nostre parrocchie, ma anche ai cristiani di altre confessioni, ai credenti di altre religioni, alle persone che non professano una fede, a tutti gli uomini e le donne di buona volontà.
1: There was also a moment of prayer. Pope Leo XIV asked for prayers for the father of Cardinal Luis Antonio Tagle, who recently passed away.
0: Looking now at news from around the country, a few weeks after temporary protected status, TPS, for Haiti was terminated, Archbishop Paul Coakley of Oklahoma City, president of the U.S. Conference of Catholic Bishops, wrote a letter to President Donald Trump imploring him to avoid further endangering innocent human life by ceasing the deportation of large numbers of people to Haiti at this time. Particularly, the Archbishop said, while there is not an adequate system in place to provide for their safe and orderly reception and reintegration. The termination of the TPS designation for Haiti went into effect July 27th. A grave humanitarian crisis and gang violence persist in Haiti. The U.S. Department of State has urged U.S. citizens not to travel there. Meanwhile, TPS for El Salvador was scheduled to expire September 9th. However, that appears to be delayed, and according to the Trump administration, until that kicks in, Salvadorans will still retain protection. But that leaves legal status for 200,000 Salvadoran immigrants uncertain, and their attorneys have said work permits have still expired. In news from around the world, during his weekly general audience talk in St. Peter's Square, Pope Leo XIV continued his series of talks on documents from the Second Vatican Council. The Pope spoke on Gaudium et Spes, the pastoral constitution of the Church in the modern world, focusing on the topic of human dignity.
3: What does a person's dignity depend on? During the general audience, Pope Leo XIV focused his reflection on the idea that neither wealth nor social status determines a person's dignity. The idea was already present in Gaudium et Spes, published during the Second Vatican Council in 1965. Its first chapter is devoted precisely to human dignity, which has its origin in God, with every person created in his image.
2: Ogni persona è pensata e voluta da Dio per entrare in una storia di comunione con Lui, con gli altri e con il creato. 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
3: But Leo XIV takes the reflection a step further. This dignity does not mean living in isolation. Being a person means being in relationship with God and with others. It also means responsibility, solidarity, and mutual care.
2: Infine, tre sono le espressioni più significative della dignità della persona che la Gaudium et Spes richiama. 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
3: It's a reflection that Leo XIV had already developed in his first encyclical, Magnifica Humanitas. There he addresses human dignity in a context marked by the development of artificial intelligence and the risk of measuring human beings according to their abilities or productivity. As he concluded his message to the thousands of pilgrims gathered in St. Peter's Square, the Pope called on them to promote and defend the dignity that every person receives in a unique and indelible way. And amid the greetings, a choir, certainly worthy of the occasion, sang its finest notes for the successor of Peter.
0: And finally in the news, excitement is building in the United States as pilgrims prepare for their travels to World Youth Day in Seoul, South Korea, August 3rd through the 8th, 2027. According to the U.S. Conference of Catholic Bishops, the 2027 international event will be the first World Youth Day to take place in mainland Asia. It will also be Pope Leo XIV's first World Youth Day as Pope. The U.S. was among the five largest delegations participating in the most recent World Youth Day, which occurred in August of 2023 in Lisbon, Portugal. According to U.S. organizers, the history of South Korea, the popularity of Korean culture in the U.S., and the opportunity to see the first American pope are driving interest in the event in the United States. Unlike Portugal, where Catholics make up roughly 80% of the population, Catholics in South Korea are a minority. Their population reflects years of persecution in South Korea and in Asia as a whole. Before Catholicism was decriminalized in South Korea in 1886, about 10,000 Catholics were martyred in the country. One of the martyrs was St. Andrew Kim Tae-gon, the first native-born Korean Catholic priest who was one of the patron saints of World Youth Day 2027. Well, that's all the information we have for you this time. I'm Kevin Elson. Don't forget, you can keep up to date on Catholic news throughout the week with Catholic News Break right here on the Catholic TV Network.
4: 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I'm Jay Fadden along with Kevin Nelson, and we've got big news for you. 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And it's going to be a great telethon, Kev.
0: It is, Jay, and our prayers are always welcome as well. But we have some great guests coming by. We have some great musical entertainment. We have your phone calls and pledges online. And we have lots of things to get to throughout the course of the 2 days. So please join us on September 18th and 19th, 9 a.m. to 9 p.m. for

Hello, everyone. I'm Father Reed. Great to be with you, to have a chance to pray together the glorious mysteries of the Most Holy Rosary of the Blessed Virgin Mary. We're in Ireland today. You can probably tell it's a little misty and a little rainy. We're on a very special island in Ireland, in County Donegal, Lough Derg. This is the place where St. Patrick himself, legend has it, came and prayed, and in a cave he saw a vision of purgatory. For over 1,000 years, this island has been a place of pilgrimage for people. They come, they fast, they pray, they bring their troubles and their struggles, and they ask for healing and wholeness. And so we pray together the rosary in this very sacred place, the glorious mysteries we meditate upon. In the name of the Father, and of the Son, and of the Holy Spirit, amen. I believe in God, the Father Almighty, maker of heaven and earth, and in Jesus Christ, his only Son, our Lord, who was conceived by the Holy Spirit, born of the Virgin Mary, suffered under Pontius Pilate, was crucified, died, and was buried. He descended into hell. On the third day, he rose again. He ascended into heaven and is seated at the right hand of the Father. From there he shall come to judge the living and the dead. I believe in the Holy Spirit, the Holy Catholic Church, the communion of saints, the forgiveness of sin, the resurrection of the body, and life everlasting. Amen. Our Father, who art in heaven, hallowed be thy name. Thy kingdom come, thy will be done, on earth as it is in heaven. Give us this day our daily bread, and forgive us our trespasses, as we forgive those who trespass against us. And lead us not into temptation, but deliver us from evil. Amen. Hail Mary, full of grace, the Lord is with thee. Blessed art thou among women, and blessed is the fruit of thy womb, Jesus. Holy Mary, Mother of God, pray for us sinners, now and at the hour of our death. Amen. Hail Mary, full of grace, the Lord is with thee. Blessed art thou among women, and blessed is the fruit of thy womb, Jesus. Holy Mary, Mother of God, pray for us sinners, now and at the hour of our death. Amen. Hail Mary, full of grace, the Lord is with thee. Blessed art thou among women, and blessed is the fruit of thy womb, Jesus. Holy Mary, Mother of God, pray for us sinners, now and at the hour of our death. Amen. Glory be to the Father, and to the Son, and to the Holy Spirit, as it was in the beginning, is now, and ever shall be, world without end. Amen. The first glorious mystery, the resurrection of Jesus from the dead. On that first Easter morning in the early hours, Jesus was raised to new life after his suffering and his death on the cross and 3 days in the tomb. He made that cave, that tomb, the most sacred place in this world. As we stand here on Lough Derg, this island made sacred by St. Patrick's vision of purgatory and the many pilgrims who have come here for generations, our minds go in this moment to that place in Jerusalem, that physical place where Jesus

Jesus came back to life, where he rose from the dead and completed his saving work among us. As we meditate on this mystery, we reflect upon that sacred place where Jesus gave us the gift of new life. And so we pray, Our Father who art in heaven, hallowed be thy name. Thy kingdom come, thy will be done on earth as it is in heaven. Give us this day our daily bread, and forgive us our trespasses, as we forgive those who trespass against us. And lead us not into temptation, but deliver us from evil. Amen. Hail Mary, full of grace, the Lord is with thee. Blessed art thou among women, and blessed is the fruit of thy womb, Jesus. Holy Mary, Mother of God, pray for us sinners, now and at the hour of our death. Amen. Hail Mary, full of grace, the Lord is with thee. Blessed art thou among women, and blessed is the fruit of thy womb, Jesus. Holy Mary, Mother of God, pray for us sinners, now and at the hour of our death. Amen. Hail Mary, full of grace, the Lord is with thee. Blessed art thou among women, and blessed is the fruit of thy womb, Jesus. Holy Mary, Mother of God, pray for us sinners, now and at the hour of our death. Amen. Hail Mary, full of grace, the Lord is with thee. Blessed art thou among women, and blessed is the fruit of thy womb, Jesus. Holy Mary, Mother of God, pray for us sinners, now and at the hour of our death. Amen. Hail Mary, full of grace, the Lord is with thee. Blessed art thou among women, and blessed is the fruit of thy womb, Jesus. Holy Mary, Mother of God, pray for us sinners, now and at the hour of our death. Amen. Hail Mary, full of grace, the Lord is with thee. Blessed art thou among women, and blessed is the fruit of thy womb, Jesus. Holy Mary, Mother of God, pray for us sinners, now and at the hour of our death. Amen. Hail Mary, full of grace, the Lord is with thee. Blessed art thou among women, and blessed is the fruit of thy womb, Jesus. Holy Mary, Mother of God, pray for us sinners, now and at the hour of our death. Amen. Hail Mary, full of grace, the Lord is with thee. Blessed art thou among women, and blessed is the fruit of thy womb, Jesus. Holy Mary, Mother of God, pray for us sinners, now and at the hour of our death. Amen. Hail Mary, full of grace, the Lord is with thee. Blessed art thou among women, and blessed is the fruit of thy womb, Jesus. Holy Mary, Mother of God, pray for us sinners, now and at the hour of our death. Amen. Hail Mary, full of grace, the Lord is with thee. Blessed art thou among women, and blessed is the fruit of thy womb, Jesus. Holy Mary, Mother of God, pray for us sinners, now and at the hour of our death. Amen. Glory be to the Father, and to the Son, and to the Holy Spirit, as it was in the beginning, is now, and ever shall be, world without end. Amen. O my Jesus, forgive us our sins, save us from the fires of hell. Lead all souls into heaven, especially those who are in most need of thy mercy. The second glorious mystery, the ascension of Jesus into heaven. Jesus went with his closest friends atop a high mountain, and there he was taken up from their sight, not to abandon them, but to be their hope. And that mountain was and is today a sacred place, like this island on Loch Derg. For here, countless generations of men and women, young and old, have come, often barefoot, fasting, bringing all of their struggles and their sins, seeking hope from the same Jesus who ascended into heaven. Meditating on that mystery, we pray, Our Father who art in heaven, hallowed be thy name. Thy kingdom come, thy will be done on earth as it is in heaven. Give us this day our daily bread, and forgive us our trespasses as we forgive those who trespass against us. And lead us not into temptation, but deliver us from evil. Amen. Hail Mary, full of grace, the Lord is with thee. Blessed art thou among women, and blessed is the fruit of thy womb, Jesus. Holy Mary, Mother of God, pray for us sinners, now and at the hour of our death. Amen. Hail Mary, full of grace, the Lord is with thee. Blessed art thou among women, and blessed is the fruit of thy womb, Jesus.
Holy Mary, Mother of God, pray for us sinners, now and at the hour of our death. Amen. Hail Mary, full of grace, the Lord is with thee. Blessed art thou among women, and blessed is the fruit of thy womb, Jesus. Holy Mary, Mother of God, pray for us sinners, now and at the hour of our death. Amen.

thee. Blessed art thou among women, and blessed is the fruit of thy womb, Jesus. Holy Mary, Mother of God, pray for us sinners, now and at the hour of our death. Amen. Hail, Mary, full of grace, the Lord is with thee. Blessed art thou among women, and blessed is the fruit of thy womb, Jesus. Holy Mary, Mother of God, pray for us sinners, now and at the hour of our death. Amen. Hail, Mary, full of grace, the Lord is with thee. Blessed art thou among women, and blessed is the fruit of thy womb, Jesus. Holy Mary, Mother of God, pray for us sinners, now and at the hour of our death. Amen. Hail, Mary, full of grace, the Lord is with thee. Blessed art thou among women, and blessed is the fruit of thy womb, Jesus. Holy Mary, Mother of God, pray for us sinners, now and at the hour of our death. Amen. Hail, Mary, full of grace, the Lord is with thee. Blessed art thou among women, and blessed is the fruit of thy womb, Jesus. Holy Mary, Mother of God, pray for us sinners, now and at the hour of our death. Amen. Hail, Mary, full of grace, the Lord is with thee. Blessed art thou among women, and blessed is the fruit of thy womb, Jesus. Holy Mary, Mother of God, pray for us sinners, now and at the hour of our death. Amen. Glory be to the Father, and to the Son, and to the Holy Spirit, as it was in the beginning, is now, and ever shall be, world without end. Amen. O my Jesus, forgive us our sins, save us from the fires of hell, lead all souls into heaven, especially those who are in most need of thy mercy. The third glorious mystery, the descent of the Holy Spirit. The apostles gathered in the upper room with Mary, the mother of Jesus. And there the Holy Spirit came upon them, and they began to speak in many languages and to boldly profess the message of Jesus Christ and the kingdom of God. That upper room where the Holy Spirit came upon the apostles and Mary, where the church was born, is a sacred place. Like here, where so many pilgrims seek the grace and the gifts of the Holy Spirit so that they can return to their daily lives, enlivened and enriched by those same gifts given to the apostles on that first Pentecost. Our Father, who art in heaven, hallowed be thy name. Thy kingdom come, thy will be done on earth as it is in heaven. Give us this day our daily bread, and forgive us our trespasses, as we forgive those who trespass against us. And lead us not into temptation, but deliver us from evil. Amen. Hail Mary, full of grace, the Lord is with thee. Blessed art thou among women, and blessed is the fruit of thy womb, Jesus. Holy Mary, Mother of God, pray for us sinners, now and at the hour of our death. Amen. Hail Mary, full of grace, the Lord is with thee. Blessed art thou among women, and blessed is the fruit of thy womb, Jesus. Holy Mary, Mother of God, pray for us sinners, now and at the hour of our death. Amen. Hail, Mary, full of grace, the Lord is with thee. Blessed art thou among women, and blessed is the fruit of thy womb, Jesus. Holy Mary, Mother of God, pray for us sinners, now and at the hour of our death. Amen. Hail, Mary, full of grace, the Lord is with thee. Blessed art thou among women, and blessed is the fruit of thy womb, Jesus. Holy Mary, Mother of God, pray for us sinners, now and at the hour of our death. Amen. Hail, Mary, full of grace, the Lord is with thee. Blessed art thou among women, and blessed is the fruit of thy womb, Jesus. Holy Mary, Mother of God, pray for us sinners, now and at the hour of our death. Amen. Hail, Mary, full of grace, the Lord is with thee. Blessed art thou among women, and blessed is the fruit of thy womb, Jesus. Holy Mary, Mother of God, pray for us sinners, now and at the hour of our death. Amen. Hail, Mary, full of grace, the Lord is with thee. Blessed art thou among women, and blessed is the fruit of thy womb, Jesus. Holy Mary, Mother of God, pray for us sinners,
now and at the hour of our death.

Amen. Hail Mary, full of grace, the Lord is with thee. Blessed art thou among women, and blessed is the fruit of thy womb, Jesus. Holy Mary, Mother of God, pray for us sinners, now and at the hour of our death. Amen. Hail Mary, full of grace, the Lord is with thee. Blessed art thou among women, and blessed is the fruit of thy womb, Jesus. Holy Mary, Mother of God, pray for us sinners, now and at the hour of our death. Amen. Hail Mary, full of grace, the Lord is with thee. Blessed art thou among women, and blessed is the fruit of thy womb, Jesus. Holy Mary, Mother of God, pray for us sinners, now and at the hour of our death. Amen. Glory be to the Father, and to the Son, and to the Holy Spirit, as it was in the beginning, is now, and ever shall be, world without end. Amen. O my Jesus, forgive us our sins, save us from the fires of hell, lead all souls into heaven, especially those who are in most need of thy mercy. The fourth glorious mystery, the Assumption of the Blessed Virgin Mary, body and soul into heaven. The countless generations of pilgrims that have come here to Lochdurg have entrusted themselves as well to that same Blessed Virgin who was assumed by the power of God, body and soul into heaven. There, she is so very close to her Son and able to bring our prayers as our great intercessor, as our mother to him. And so we pray that she might hear our prayers, those of us who are sinners. Our Father, who art in heaven, hallowed be thy name. Thy kingdom come, thy will be done on earth as it is in heaven. Give us this day our daily bread, and forgive us our trespasses, as we forgive those who trespass against us. And lead us not into temptation, but deliver us from evil. Amen. Hail Mary, full of grace, the Lord is with thee. Blessed art thou among women, and blessed is the fruit of thy womb, Jesus. Holy Mary, Mother of God, pray for us sinners, now and at the hour of our death. Amen. Hail Mary, full of grace, the Lord is with thee. Blessed art thou among women, and blessed is the fruit of thy womb, Jesus. Holy Mary, Mother of God, pray for us sinners, now and at the hour of our death. Amen. Hail Mary, full of grace, the Lord is with thee. Blessed art thou among women, and blessed is the fruit of thy womb, Jesus. Holy Mary, Mother of God, pray for us sinners, now and at the hour of our death. Amen. Hail Mary, full of grace, the Lord is with thee. Blessed art thou among women, and blessed is the fruit of thy womb, Jesus. Holy Mary, Mother of God, pray for us sinners, now and at the hour of our death. Amen. Hail Mary, full of grace, the Lord is with thee. Blessed art thou among women, and blessed is the fruit of thy womb, Jesus. Holy Mary, Mother of God, pray for us sinners, now and at the hour of our death. Amen. Hail Mary, full of grace, the Lord is with thee. Blessed art thou among women, and blessed is the fruit of thy womb, Jesus. Holy Mary, Mother of God, pray for us sinners, now and at the hour of our death. Amen. Hail Mary, full of grace, the Lord is with thee. Blessed art thou among women, and blessed is the fruit of thy womb, Jesus. Holy Mary, Mother of God, pray for us sinners, now and at the hour of our death. Amen. Hail Mary, full of grace, the Lord is with thee. Blessed art thou among women, and blessed is the fruit of thy womb, Jesus. Holy Mary, Mother of God, pray for us sinners, now and at the hour of our death. Amen. Hail Mary, full of grace, the Lord is with thee. Blessed art thou among women, and blessed is the fruit of thy womb, Jesus. Holy Mary, Mother of God, pray for us sinners, now and at the hour of our death. Amen. Hail Mary, full of grace, the Lord is with thee. Blessed art thou among women, and blessed is the fruit of thy womb, Jesus. Holy Mary, Mother of God, pray for us sinners, now and at the hour of our death. Amen. Glory be to the Father, and to the Son, and to the Holy Spirit, as it was in the beginning, is now, and ever shall be, world without end. Amen. O my Jesus, forgive us our sins, save us from the fires of hell,
Lead all souls into heaven, especially those who are in most need of thy mercy. The fifth and the final of the glorious mysteries, the coronation of the Blessed Virgin Mary. Mary is crowned Queen of the angels and of the saints, Queen of heaven and earth, Queen of the universe, Queen of our lives. It is for that reason that we can fly with such confidence to her. As the pilgrims come here to Lochdurg, offering their very lives through her intercession, so too as we pray these glorious mysteries, we give our lives over to her, our Queen and our Mother, that she might pray for us now and at the hour of our death. Our Father who art in heaven, hallowed be thy name. Thy kingdom come, thy will be done, on earth as it is in heaven. Give us this day our daily bread, and forgive us our trespasses, as we forgive those who trespass against us. And lead us not into temptation, but deliver us from evil. Amen. Hail Mary, full of grace, the Lord is with thee. Blessed art thou among women, and blessed is the fruit of thy womb, Jesus. Holy Mary, Mother of God, pray for us sinners, now and at the hour of our death. Amen. Hail Mary, full of grace, the Lord is with thee. Blessed art thou among women, and blessed is the fruit of thy womb, Jesus. Holy Mary, Mother of God, pray for us sinners, now and at the hour of our death. Amen. Hail Mary, full of grace, the Lord is with thee. Blessed art thou among women, and blessed is the fruit of thy womb, Jesus. Holy Mary, Mother of God, pray for us sinners, now and at the hour of our death. Amen. Hail Mary, full of grace, the Lord is with thee. Blessed art thou among women, and blessed is the fruit of thy womb, Jesus. Holy Mary, Mother of God, pray for us sinners, now and at the hour of our death. Amen. Hail Mary, full of grace, the Lord is with thee. Blessed art thou among women, and blessed is the fruit of thy womb, Jesus. Holy Mary, Mother of God, pray for us sinners, now and at the hour of our death. Amen. Hail Mary, full of grace, the Lord is with thee. Blessed art thou among women, and blessed is the fruit of thy womb, Jesus. Holy Mary, Mother of God, pray for us sinners, now and at the hour of our death. Amen. Hail Mary, full of grace, the Lord is with thee. Blessed art thou among women, and blessed is the fruit of thy womb, Jesus. Holy Mary, Mother of God, pray for us sinners, now and at the hour of our death. Amen. Hail Mary, full of grace, the Lord is with thee. Blessed art thou among women, and blessed is the fruit of thy womb, Jesus. Holy Mary, Mother of God, pray for us sinners, now and at the hour of our death. Amen. Hail Mary, full of grace, the Lord is with thee. Blessed art thou among women, and blessed is the fruit of thy womb, Jesus. Holy Mary, Mother of God, pray for us sinners, now and at the hour of our death. Amen. Hail Mary, full of grace, the Lord is with thee. Blessed art thou among women, and blessed is the fruit of thy womb, Jesus. Holy Mary, Mother of God, pray for us sinners, now and at the hour of our death. Amen. Glory be to the Father, and to the Son, and to the Holy Spirit, as it was in the beginning, is now, and ever shall be, world without end. Amen. O my Jesus, forgive us our sins, save us from the fires of hell, lead all souls into heaven, especially those who are in most need of thy mercy. Hail, Holy Queen, Mother of Mercy, our life, our sweetness, our hope. To thee do we cry, poor banished children of Eve. To thee do we send up our sighs, mourning and weeping in this valley of tears. Turn then, most gracious Advocate, thine eyes of mercy toward us, and after this, our exile, show unto us the blessed fruit of thy womb, Jesus. O clement, O loving, O sweet Virgin Mary, pray for us, O Holy Mother of God, that we may be made worthy of the promises of Christ. Let us pray. O God, whose only begotten Son, by whose life, death, and resurrection has purchased for us the rewards of everlasting life, grant, we beseech thee, that by meditating on these mysteries of the most holy rosary of the Blessed Virgin Mary, we may both imitate what they contain and obtain what they promise through the same Christ our Lord. Amen.
May the divine assistance remain always with us. May the souls of the faithful departed, through the mercy of God, rest in peace. Holy Mother, with thy loving child, thy blessing give to us this day. In the name of the Father, and of the Son, and of the Holy Spirit, amen. Well, thank you so much for praying with me and meditating on these glorious mysteries of the Holy Rosary here on Loch Derg, a place of great pilgrimage and prayer for countless generations of people over the last millennium. This has been our place of pilgrimage for the past few moments, and a time to unite ourselves, honoring the Blessed Virgin Mary and meditating upon these glorious mysteries. And may God bless you today and always.

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1: Hello, I am Archbishop Gustavo Garcia Siller from the show Face to Face, seen on Catholic TV. 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

When we go to Mass, we do so to worship. So often people think, oh, what am I going to get out of the Mass? Well, it's kind of, you know, what John F. Kennedy said, don't ask what your country can do for you, but ask what you can do for your country. So too, it's not so much what do we get out of Mass, but what do we give? Now, we do get a ton out of Mass. We get the body, blood, soul, and divinity of Jesus Christ. We get eternal salvation, so on and so forth. But just desiring that can be selfish. When we go to Mass to worship God. That's a huge point. We often miss that. A couple other things that'll help us with the Mass is to follow along. There are a couple of different publications. You can follow the whole Mass, all the prayers, the consecration prayers, the readings, the whole nine yards. When I was in seminary, that always helped me to pay attention and to get more out of Mass.

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1: 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So it's a very cool story.
2: 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And she threw herself back, and then they created like a video of that. It was so cute, yeah.
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3: Well, hello, everyone. 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I hope you can join us on This Is The Day as filmmakers Chris Bowden and Lee Dickerson discuss their new film, Shema, the challenge and rewards of independent filmmaking, and also the faith that inspired this fine project. 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
1: Hi, everyone. I'm Jay Fadden. Thank you so much for joining us for the Sunday Mass here on Channel 56. We have a great friend with us today, Father Carrero, who has always been good to us. He's a trustee. He always does the Mass. So we're always thrilled when he's here. It's a special occasion for us. But before we go to the Mass, I have to just remind you that on Friday and Saturday, on the 19th and 20th, see, I've got to remember myself, we're having our telethon here at Catholic TV, and it's a really important fundraiser. It allows us to bring the Mass into your home and bring so many other programs, the Rosary, the Chaplet. So anything you can do, we'd appreciate it. If you can't, because I know it's tough out there, just say a prayer for the success, because you're a powerful prayer community and prayer works. So, Father, let's do the most important thing we do here at Catholic TV, celebrate the Mass.
2: Thank you. Thanks, Jay. Let us begin, as always, in the name of the Father, and of the Son, and of the Holy Spirit.
3: Amen.
2: The grace of our Lord Jesus Christ, the love of the Father, and the communion of the Holy Spirit be with you all.
3: And with your spirit.
2: Thank you for joining us for this celebration. With me are members of different parishes where I've served. They came from far and wide. There are parishioners here from Rockland, where I am now at Holy Family, and parishioners from Wilmington, where I was two different times there, first at St. Thomas and now Transfiguration of Our Lord Jesus Christ Parish. And so I welcome them here to the studios. As we prepare ourselves to celebrate these sacred mysteries, let us call to mind our sins. You were sent to heal the contrite of heart. Lord, have mercy. You came to call sinners. Christ, have mercy.
3: Christ, have mercy.
2: You are seated at the right hand of the Father to intercede for us. Lord, have mercy.
3: Lord, have mercy.
2: May Almighty God have mercy on us, forgive us our sins, and bring us to life everlasting.
3: Amen.
2: Glory to God in the highest, and on earth peace to people of goodwill. We praise you. We bless you. We adore you. We glorify you. We give you thanks for your great glory. Lord God, Heavenly King, O God, Almighty Father, Lord Jesus Christ, only begotten Son, Lord God, Lamb of God, Son of the Father, you take away the sins of the world, have mercy on us. You take away the sins of the world, receive our prayer. You are seated at the right hand of the Father, have mercy on us. For you alone are the Holy One, you alone are the Lord, you alone are the Most High Jesus Christ, with the Holy Spirit, and the glory of God the Father. Amen. Let us pray. Look upon us, O God, creator and ruler of all things, and that we may feel the workings of your mercy. Grant that we may serve you with all our heart. Through our Lord Jesus Christ, your Son, who lives and reigns with you in the unity of the Holy Spirit, God forever and ever.
4: Amen. A reading from the book of Sirach. Wrath and anger are hateful things, yet the sinner hugs them tight. The vengeful will suffer the Lord's vengeance, for he remembers their sins in detail. Forgive your neighbor's injustice. Then, when you pray, your own sins will be forgiven. Could anyone nourish anger against another and expect healing from the Lord? Could anyone refuse mercy to another like himself? Can he seek pardon for his own sins? If one who is but flesh cherishes wrath, who will forgive his sins? Remember your last days. Set enmity aside. Remember death and decay and cease from sin. Think of the commandments. Hate not your neighbor, remember the Most High's covenant, and overlook faults. The word of the Lord.
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0: a reading from the letter of St. Paul to the Romans. Brothers and sisters, none of us lives for oneself, and no one dies for oneself. For if we live, we live for the Lord, and if we die, we die for the Lord. So then, whether we live or die, we are the Lord's. For this is why Christ died and came to life, that he might be Lord of both the dead and the living. The word of the Lord.
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0: O Senhor esteja convosco. 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
0: A reading from the Holy Gospel according to Matthew. Peter approached Jesus and asked him, Lord, if my brother sins against me, how often must I forgive? As many as seven times? Jesus answered, I say to you, not seven times, but 77 times. That is why the kingdom of heaven may be likened to a king who decided to settle accounts with his servants. When he began the accounting, a debtor was brought before him who owed him a huge amount. Since he had no way of paying it back, his master ordered him to be sold, along with his wife, his children, and all his property, in payment of the debt. At that, the servant fell down, did him homage, and said, Be patient with me, and I will pay you back in full. Moved with compassion, the master of that servant let him go and forgave the loan. When that servant had left, he found one of his fellow servants who owed him a much smaller amount. He seized him and started to choke him, demanding, Pay back what you owe. Falling to his knees, his fellow servant begged him, Be patient with me, and I will pay you back. But he refused. Instead, he had the fellow servant put in prison until he paid back the debt. Now, when his fellow servants saw what had happened, they were deeply

0: troubled, disturbed, and went to their master and reported the whole affair. His master summoned him and said to him, "You wicked servant, I forgave you your entire debt because you begged me to. Should you not have had pity on your fellow servant as I had pity on you?" Then in anger, his master handed him over to the torturers until he should pay back the whole debt. So will my heavenly Father do to you, unless each of you forgives your brother from your heart. The Gospel of the Lord.
1: Praise to you, Lord Jesus Christ.
0: In a few moments, we're going to be saying a prayer, which all of us say every Sunday, and every time we pray the rosary, and maybe at other times, hopefully. It's called the Lord's Prayer. And Jesus teaches us that prayer through his apostles when they asked him, "Lord, how should we pray?" And there are that famous line, "Forgive us our trespasses as we forgive those who trespass against us." How many times do we say that in a week or in a day? And yet, seemingly, it just flows out the window or in one ear and out the other, out of our mouths and gone forever sometimes. Because we're asking the Lord to forgive us in the same way that we forgive other people. So, if you're not a forgiving person, how could you expect to get into heaven? Honestly. We have in this story a servant who owes a great debt to his master. And he goes and kneels before him, does him homage, and asks him, "Please be patient with me." That's what we want from the Lord, I think, too. "Please be patient with me and I'll pay you back." And the master relents and lets him go. He stays there with his wife and his children. He's not going to be sold to pay the debt back. He goes out and meets a fellow servant who owes him a much lesser amount. And he throttles him and says, "Pay me back." When the fellow servant says the very same thing, he refuses to listen because he's holding on to anger. He's holding on to vengeance when he should let it go. But he can't. And so his punishment comes back upon him. At least he's not going to be sold, but he's going to be in prison for probably a very long time, and his wife and his children are going to miss him. Well, maybe not his wife, but at least his children may. At any rate, he will be missed. It calls to mind the reading, the first reading. How do you hold on to vengeance? How do you hold on to revenge? Is this something that you carry proudly, or is it something that you need to let go? You know, there are those people who say, "You know, I had a fight with my brother, my sister, my parents, and I can't forgive them." Have they forgiven you? Hopefully they have. I know that there's no way that I could ever offend my mom where she wouldn't forgive me. Because she knew my heart, I think. I hope. She did. She had a great heart as well. So you can imagine how forgiving God is as long as we ask forgiveness, as long as we come to him humbly, as a humble servant, and asking him to be patient with me. Because we all need to be patient with one another. Something my mother is still praying for me, I think, from the kingdom, as she always did. Remember the story of the prodigal son, or the merciful father, where the son literally treated his father as if he were dead. "Give me my inheritance." And then he went off and lived a desolate life, lost everything. Did the father ignore him when he came back? He was waiting for him to return and went running out to him. When we go to the Lord and ask for forgiveness, as the son said, "I will ask God to forgive me. I will ask my father to forgive me, but I have offended him and God." That's what we're called to do. When someone offends us, to not hold on to it. Jesus isn't saying forget about what happened to you, but forget about what you're holding in your heart, because it only weighs you down. It makes it harder to forgive the next person, and it'll be harder for you to be forgiven. And so let us ask the Lord, as we pray the Lord's Prayer, to mean what we're saying. Forgive me what I have offended, how I have offended you and others, in the same way that I forgive others, which hopefully is from the heart. Let us now stand as we profess our faith. I believe in one God, the Father Almighty, maker of heaven and earth, of all things visible and invisible. I believe in one Lord Jesus Christ, the only begotten Son of God, born of the Father before all ages, God from God, light from light, true God from true God, begotten, not made, consubstantial with the Father. Through him all things were made. For us and for our salvation, he came down from heaven, and by the Holy Spirit was incarnate of the Virgin Mary, and became man. For our sake he was crucified under Pontius Pilate. He suffered death and was buried, and rose again on the third day, in accordance with the Scriptures. He ascended into heaven, and is seated at the right hand of the Father. He will come again in glory to judge the living and the dead. And his kingdom will have no end. I believe in the Holy Spirit, the Lord, the giver of life, who proceeds from the Father and the Son, who with the Father and the Son is adored and glorified, who has spoken through the prophets. I believe in one holy Catholic and apostolic church. I confess one baptism for the forgiveness of sins. And I look forward to the resurrection of the dead and the life of the world to come.
2: Amen.
0: In confidence, we present our humble prayers to our Lord.
2: For the reconciling church that brings healing to penitents, let us pray to the Lord.
3: Lord, hear our prayer.
2: For men and women skilled in the art of diplomacy to diffuse global tensions, let us pray to the Lord.
3: Lord, hear our prayer.
2: For those who cannot forgive and forget, let us pray to the Lord.
4: Lord, hear our prayer.
2: For sincerity in the sign of peace, we will give one another during this Mass. Let us pray to the Lord.
4: Lord, hear our prayer.
2: For the forgiveness of the sins of those who have died, especially our loved ones, let us pray to the Lord.
4: Lord, hear our prayer.
0: For the cherishing protection of all human life from moment of conception until and including natural deaths, we pray to the Lord.
4: Lord, hear our prayer.
0: For all those prayers we hold in the silence of our hearts, those who have asked for our prayers, those who have no one to pray for them, we pray to the Lord.
4: Lord, hear our prayer.
0: Loving God, we make these prayers through Christ our Lord.
2: Amen.

0: Pray, sisters and brothers, that your sacrifice and mine may be acceptable to God, our Almighty Father.
1: May the Lord accept the sacrifice at your hands
0: for the praise and glory of his name,
1: for our good and good of all his holy church.
0: Look with favor on our supplications, O Lord, and in your kindness accept these, your servants' offerings, that what each has offered to the honor of your name may serve the salvation of all, through Christ our Lord.
2: Amen.
0: The Lord be with you.
2: And with your spirit.
0: Lift up your hearts.
2: We lift them up to the Lord.
0: Let us give thanks to the Lord our God.
2: It is right and just.
0: It is truly right and just, our duty and our salvation, always and everywhere, to give you thanks, Lord, Holy Father, Almighty and Eternal God, for you laid the foundations of the world and have arranged the changing of times and seasons. You formed us in your own image and set us over the whole world in all its wonder, to rule in your name over all you have made, and forever praise you in your mighty works, through Christ our Lord. And so, with all the angels, we praise you, as with in joyful celebration we acclaim.

You are indeed holy, O Lord, the fount of all holiness. Make holy, therefore, these gifts, we pray, by sending down your Spirit upon them like the dewfall, so that they may become for us the body and blood of your Son, our Lord Jesus Christ. At the time he was betrayed and entered willingly into his passion, he took bread and, giving thanks, broke it and gave it to his disciples, saying, "Take this, all of you, and eat of it, for this is my body, which will be given up for you." In a similar way, when supper was ended, he took the chalice and, once more giving thanks, he gave it to his disciples, saying, "Take this, all of you, and drink from it, for this is the chalice of my blood, the blood of the new and eternal covenant, which will be poured out for you and for many for the forgiveness of sins. Do this in memory of me." Mysterium fortis.

0: Therefore, as we celebrate the memorial of his death and resurrection, we offer you, Lord, the bread of life and the chalice of salvation, giving thanks that you have held us worthy to be in your presence and minister to you. Humbly we pray that partaking of the body and blood of Christ, we may be gathered into one by the Holy Spirit. Remember, Lord, your church spread throughout the world, and bring her to the fullness of charity, together with Leo, our Pope, and Richard, our Bishop, all the clergy, the religious, and the entire people you have gained for your own. Remember also our brothers and sisters who have fallen asleep in the hope of the resurrection, especially those who remember in our minds and hearts. And all who have fallen asleep in the resurrection and all who have died in your mercy, welcome them into the light of your face. Have mercy on us all, we pray, that with the Blessed Virgin Mary, Mother of God, with Blessed Joseph, her spouse, with the blessed apostles and all the saints who have pleased you throughout the ages, we may merit to be co-heirs to eternal life and may praise and glorify you through your Son, Jesus Christ. Por Cristo, com Cristo e em Cristo, a vós, Deus Pai Todo-Poderoso, na unidade do Espírito Santo, toda a honra e toda a glória, agora e para sempre.
1: Amen.
0: Amen. At the Savior's command, and formed by divine teaching, we dare to pray. Our Father, who art in heaven, hallowed be thy name. Thy kingdom come, thy will be done, on earth as it is in heaven. Give us this day our daily bread, and forgive us our trespasses, as we forgive those who trespass against us. And lead us not into temptation, but deliver us from evil. Deliver us, Lord, we pray, from every evil. Graciously grant peace in our days, that by the help of your mercy, we may be always free from sin and safe from all distress, as we await the blessed hope and the coming of our Savior, Jesus Christ.
1: For the kingdom, the power, and the glory are yours, now and forever.
0: Lord Jesus Christ, who said to your apostles, "Peace I leave you, my peace I give you," look not on our sins, but on the faith of your church, and graciously grant her peace and unity in accordance with your will, who live and reign forever and ever.
1: Amen.
0: The peace of the Lord be with you always.
1: And with your spirit.
0: Let us offer one another a sign of peace.
1: Lamb of God, you take away the sins of the world, have mercy on us. 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Lamb of God, you take away the sins of the world, grant us peace.

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Lord, I am not worthy that you should enter into my roof, but only say the word, and my soul shall be healed.

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1: Amen.
0: We have a married couple serving the altar today, Jerry and Janet Bates. Thank you from Wilmington, and all of you who've come out here for the Mass, and those of you watching from home. Have a wonderful week. The Lord be with you.
2: And with your spirit.
0: May Almighty God bless you, the Father, the Son, and the Holy Spirit.
1: Amen.
0: Our celebration is ended. We go forth in love and peace to serve the Lord and one another.
2: Thanks be to God.

We have worshiped God, the Father, the Son, and the Holy Spirit. 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

Saint Michael the Archangel, defend us in battle. Be our protection against the wickedness and snares of the devil. May God rebuke him, we humbly pray. And do thou, O Prince of the Heavenly Host, by the power of God, cast into hell Satan and all the evil spirits who prowl through the world seeking the ruin of souls. Amen.

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Lord, make haste to help me. Glory be to the Father, and to the Son, and to the Holy Spirit, as it was in the beginning, is now, and ever shall be, world without end. Amen.

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Your foes I will put beneath your feet. The Lord will wield from Zion your scepter of power, rule in the midst of all your foes. A prince from the day of your birth on the holy mountains, from the womb before the dawn I begot you. The Lord has sworn an oath he will not change. You are a priest forever, a priest like Melchizedek of old. The master standing at your right hand will shatter the kings in the day of his great wrath. He shall drink from the stream by the wayside, and therefore he shall lift up his head. Glory be to the Father, and to the Son, and to the Holy Spirit, as it was in the beginning, is now, and ever shall be, world without end. Amen. Father, we ask you to give us victory and peace. In Jesus Christ, our Lord and King, we are already seated at your right hand. We look forward to praising you in the fellowship of all your saints in our heavenly homeland. In eternal splendor, before the dawn of light on earth, I have begotten you. Blessed are they who hunger and thirst for holiness. They will be satisfied. Happy the man who fears the Lord, who takes delight in all his commands. His sons will be powerful on earth. The children of the upright are blessed. Riches and wealth are in his house. His justice stands firm forever. He is a light in the darkness for the upright. He is generous, merciful, and just. The good man takes pity and lends. He conducts his affairs with honor. The just man will never waver. He will be remembered forever. He has no fear of evil news. With a firm heart, he trusts in the Lord. With a steadfast heart, he will not fear. He will see the downfall of all his foes. Open-handed, he gives to the poor. His justice stands firm forever. His head will be raised in glory. The wicked man sees and is angry, grinds his teeth and fades away. The desire of the wicked leads to doom. Glory be to the Father, and to the Son, and to the Holy Spirit, as it was in the beginning, is now, and ever shall be, world without end. Amen. Lord God, you are the eternal light which illumines the hearts of good people. Help us to love you, to rejoice in your glory, and so to live in this world as to avoid harsh judgment in the next. May we come to see the light of your countenance. Blessed are they who hunger and thirst for holiness. They will be satisfied. Praise God, all you who serve him, both great and small. Alleluia, salvation and glory and power to our God. His judgments are honest and true. Alleluia. Alleluia, sing praise to our God, all you his servants, all you who worship him reverently, great and small. Alleluia. Alleluia, the Lord, all-powerful God, is King. Let us rejoice, sing praise, and give him glory. Alleluia. Alleluia, the wedding feast of the Lamb has begun, and his bride is prepared to welcome him. Alleluia. Glory be to the Father, and to the Son, and to the Holy Spirit, as it was in the beginning, is now, and ever shall be, world without end. Amen. Praise God, all you who serve him, both great and small. You have drawn near to Mount Zion, and the city of the living God, the heavenly Jerusalem, to myriads of angels in festal gathering, to the assembly of the firstborn enrolled in heaven, to God, the judge of all, to the spirits of just men made perfect, to Jesus, the mediator of a new covenant, and to the sprinkled blood which speaks more eloquently than that of Abel. Our Lord is great, mighty is his power. Our Lord is great, mighty is his power. His wisdom is beyond compare, mighty is his power. Glory to the Father, and to the Son, and to the Holy Spirit.

Holy Spirit. 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My soul

He has cast down the mighty from their thrones and has lifted up the lowly. He has filled the hungry with good things, and the rich he has sent away empty. He has come to the help of his servant Israel, for he has remembered his promise of mercy, the promise he made to our fathers, to Abraham and his children forever. Glory be to the Father, and to the Son, and to the Holy Spirit, as it was in the beginning, is now, and ever shall be, world without end. Amen. A good tree cannot bear bad fruit, nor can a bad tree bear good fruit. Rejoicing in the Lord, from whom all good things come, let us pray. Lord, hear our prayer. Father and Lord of all, you sent your Son into the world that your name might be glorified in every place. Strengthen the witness of your church among the nations. Lord, hear our prayer. Make us obedient to the teaching of your apostles and bound to the truth of our faith. Lord, hear our prayer. As you love the innocent, render justice to those who are wronged. Lord, hear our prayer. Free those in bondage and give sight to the blind. Raise up the fallen and protect the stranger. Lord, hear our prayer. Fulfill your promise to those who already sleep in your peace. Through your Son, grant them a blessed resurrection. Lord, hear our prayer. Gathering together all of our intentions, we offer now the prayer that Jesus taught us. Our Father, who art in heaven, hallowed be thy name. Thy kingdom come, thy will be done, on earth as it is in heaven. Give us this day our daily bread, and forgive us our trespasses, as we forgive those who trespass against us. And lead us not into temptation, but deliver us from evil. Amen. God our Father, redeem us and make us your children in Christ. Look upon us, give us true freedom, and bring us to the inheritance you promised. Grant this through our Lord Jesus Christ, your Son, who lives and reigns with you in the unity of the Holy Spirit, God forever and ever. Amen. The Lord be with you. Blessed be the name of the Lord, now and forever. Our help is in the name of the Lord, who made heaven and earth. And may Almighty God bless you, the Father, the Son, and the Holy Spirit. Amen. Go in peace. Thanks be to God.

0: Greetings, I'm Father Cedric Pizzegna. I'm the host of Live with Passion. 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
1: Hi, everyone. I'm Kevin Elson. Here's a look at what's going on this week in the news. We begin with news from the Vatican. At the Vatican Synod Hall, Pope Leo XIV addressed 147 bishops from five continents attending a course for bishops ordained in the past year. The Pope told them to love the people that the Lord has entrusted to them and to boldly bring the good news of salvation to everyone.
2: The new bishops who have been participating in the Vatican's training course over the past few days concluded their sessions with a meeting with Pope Leo XIV.

0: are 147 appointees hailing from all five continents who have received training on topics such as mission, liturgy, and abuse, as well as on the simple matters of the church.
1: Ordinerete sacerdoti e diaconi. 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
0: The Pope, citing his encyclical Magnifica Humanitas, has warned that technology cannot solve humanity's deepest problems.
1: Il vescovo missionario ha un cuore aperto a tutti, non soltanto a coloro che frequentano le nostre parrocchie, ma anche ai cristiani di altre confessioni, ai credenti di altre religioni, alle persone che non professano una fede, a tutti gli uomini e le donne di buona volontà.
0: There was also a moment of prayer. Pope Leo XIV asked for prayers for the father of Cardinal Luis Antonio Tagle, who recently passed away.
2: Looking now at news from around the country, a few weeks after temporary protected status, TPS, for Haiti was terminated, Archbishop Paul Coakley of Oklahoma City, president of the U.S. Conference of Catholic Bishops, wrote a letter to President Donald Trump imploring him to avoid further endangering innocent human life by ceasing the deportation of large numbers of people to Haiti at this time. Particularly, the Archbishop said, while there is not an adequate system in place to provide for their safe and orderly reception and reintegration. The termination of the TPS designation for Haiti went into effect July 27th. A grave humanitarian crisis and gang violence persist in Haiti. The U.S. Department of State has urged U.S. citizens not to travel there. Meanwhile, TPS for El Salvador was scheduled to expire September 9th. However, that appears to be delayed, and according to the Trump administration, until that kicks in, Salvadorans will still retain protection. But that leaves legal status for 200,000 Salvadoran immigrants uncertain, and their attorneys have said work permits have still expired. In news from around the world, during his weekly general audience talk in St. Peter's Square, Pope Leo XIV continued his series of talks on documents from the Second Vatican Council. The Pope spoke on Gaudium et Spes, the pastoral constitution of the Church in the modern world, focusing on the topic of human dignity.
3: What does a person's dignity depend on? During the general audience, Pope Leo XIV focused his reflection on the idea that neither wealth nor social status determines a person's dignity. The idea was already present in Gaudium et Spes, published during the Second Vatican Council in 1965. Its first chapter is devoted precisely to human dignity, which has its origin in God, with every person created in his image.
1: Ogni persona è pensata e voluta da Dio per entrare in una storia di comunione con Lui, con gli altri e con il creato. 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
3: But Leo XIV takes the reflection a step further. This dignity does not mean living in isolation. Being a person means being in relationship with God and with others. It also means responsibility, solidarity, and mutual care.
1: Infine, tre sono le espressioni più significative della dignità della persona che la Gaudium et Spes richiama. 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
3: It's a reflection that Leo XIV had already developed in his first encyclical, Magnifica Humanitas. There, he addresses human dignity in a context marked by the development of artificial intelligence and the risk of measuring human beings according to their abilities or productivity. As he concluded his message to the thousands of pilgrims gathered in St. Peter's Square, the Pope called on them to promote and defend the dignity that every person receives in a unique and indelible way. And amid the greetings, a choir, certainly worthy of the occasion, sang its finest notes for the successor of Peter.
2: And finally in the news, excitement is building in the United States as pilgrims prepare for their travels to World Youth Day in Seoul, South Korea, August 3rd through the 8th, 2027. According to the U.S. Conference of Catholic Bishops, the 2027 international event will be the first World Youth Day to take place in mainland Asia. It will also be Pope Leo XIV's first World Youth Day as Pope. The U.S. was among the five largest delegations participating in the most recent World Youth Day, which occurred in August of 2023 in Lisbon, Portugal. According to U.S. organizers, the history of South Korea, the popularity of Korean culture in the U.S., and the opportunity to see the first American pope are driving interest in the event in the United States. Unlike Portugal, where Catholics make up roughly 80% of the population, Catholics in South Korea are a minority. Their population reflects years of persecution in South Korea and in Asia as a whole. Before Catholicism was decriminalized in South Korea in 1886, about 10,000 Catholics were martyred in the country. One of the martyrs was St. Andrew Kim Tae-gon, the first native-born Korean Catholic priest who was one of the patron saints of World Youth Day 2027. Well, that's all the information we have for you this time. I'm Kevin Nelson. Don't forget, you can keep up to date on Catholic news throughout the week with Catholic News Break right here on the Catholic TV Network.

0: When you're handy, then, you cannot be able to think. You cannot be able to do anything. You just feel weak.
1: I was born in Cité Soleil, and Cité Soleil is one of the most dangerous places of Haiti. And those people are very dangerous because we have a lot of misery, we have a lot of hunger, and then they must live every day, so it's not easy for them to keep living every day. It's very hard because one of the things that can take them out is education.
2: Before Mary's meals came, we had a lot of problems.
3: If I'm hungry, you know, sometimes I misbehave.
4: A lot of runners were complaining, I'm sick, I'm having stomachache, I'm having headache. It was due to hunger.
5: A lot of them, they didn't eat at all in a day before they came to school. Now they're motivated to come to school. They're motivated to be part of that community. They eat, they can focus. They don't need to run away and scavenge at lunch or they're falling asleep in class, you know. And now when you speak to them, they're saying, I want to be a doctor, a lawyer, this. They, you know, education suddenly becomes like a possibility.
3: We've noticed there has been a reduction in the drop-off rate of our kids.
5: I've seen this incredibly efficient program. This is way more than a feeding and education program. This impacts people in such a massive way. It's a partnership between Mary's Meals and the community. Mary's Meals will provide the food, but the community has to start the garden and build the kitchen. They provide the volunteers, so the mothers come in and they cook the food. And, you know, and what happens is it really energizes and motivates the community, just from the fathers to the mothers, the children. They can't wait to get up and say, this has really changed our lives.
3: It has impacted our life, it has changed the general attitude, it has created higher achievement rate, and it has transformed the life.
5: It's such an honor in a way to be able to do something to help. The fact that just even that small amount or that large amount, it's going to impact these lives. When you're here and you see this child there was affected by some guy in Michigan who gave a donation, or this child here was affected by

0: Joe Bloggs in Liverpool, and you realise that the help of people does really have a huge impact.
1: When I think about Mary's Meals around the world, I just think about it like a series of lots and lots of little acts of love. None of us doing anything spectacular. It's only when you put all those little things together that's creating this incredible thing, this thing that really is changing the world.
2: Food was one thing that kept me in sports. Mary's Meals, they do a very big part of changing my life today.
3: To me, education is power. That's why I keep on working hard so that I'll be somebody.
4: But as education is a tool for changing each and everything in the world, I think the change will come.

0: I found this statue lying next to a dumpster. It was too heavy to throw in the dumpster. And I don't know who did that. And I walked over and she's broken in half. Her hands are missing and she just looked at me. The voice just said to me, "Will you deny me and will you deny my mother?" And I ended up taking the statue. I kept her broken because I was broken. We're all broken, but we're loved by God. I had this urge to learn the rosary, and I had to Google the rosary. I didn't know how to even say the rosary. The rosary, to me, is Mary's hand. And when we are holding the rosary, we're holding her hand. I've had so many people that are sick, addicted, afraid, lonely, suicidal, touch this statue, and it's a humbling way to go to Mary and say, "Mary, as my mother, comfort me. As a mother, take me to God."
1: I had some prostate problems, and I was in the room with the lady by herself, and I began to cry. I didn't want you to see me, but it was so emotional. And I'm saying, "Now, come on, I'm old Baptist boy out of Mississippi. What's happening here?" But the ride home was painless. She is a powerful lady.
0: I want all of us who have changed to come forward, because Mary takes us to her son, her brother. It's very important in the times we live in to bring Mary forward.
2: Coming up this season on The Gist.
3: And new season, new hope. We want to, sorry.
4: Be quiet, kid.
5: Keep it to yourself.
6: I'm in the Army, and I do Army things. I'm a soldier, and I...
3: And yet, it's God inviting us to grow closer to him. Rip my number off, and I get out of the race.
2: So join us this season when we'll be here to bring you The Gist.